0: Nation. LeBron James has made his choice.
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0: Hey, great to have you with us on a Friday. It is Pacheco and Hart here on ESPN Honolulu. Chris Hart is out today, and I'm supposed to have Scott Robbs here somewhere, and I don't know where Scott went. He's probably talking to someone outside, so until Scott shows up, it's happened before. Until Scott shows up, it's me, and taking you through the rest of your afternoon. On the way, Cody Kessler, CW College Football Analyst, he'll be in the booth for Hawaii and Wyoming on the CW coming up tomorrow. You'll hear from Cody coming up at the bottom of the hour. And we are getting ready for Hawaii and New Mexico. Rainbow Wahine Volleyball is coming up tonight. 7:05 first serve, Hawaii and New Mexico, and Hawaii's first matchups as a member of the Mountain West. And so far, Hawaii has not fared well in the Mountain West, just in general. Soccer loses its opening match in the Mountain West, 2-0 to Colorado College. I don't think I need to remind you what happened with football earlier this month, losing against UNLV. But then again, that was not the opening matchup for football in the Mountain West. Hawaii football's been in there for a little while. Let's see if volleyball can kind of break the trend here tonight. The good news is New Mexico toward the bottom of the Mountain West Conference. They were supposed to play New Mexico State earlier this week. I think there were some weather issues, and that hurricane that's kind of hanging around by Mexico is supposed to be bringing some rain toward some outer bands of rain toward that area. So they didn't end up playing that. They canceled the travel on that. And so New Mexico going right in to play in conference matchups against Hawaii. So Tiff Wells will join us at about 5:20 this afternoon, and we'll get the latest from him. You want to get in touch with us here on the program? Our text line is at 808-296-1500. You can call us at 808-296-1500. We are also watching some college football. Very unorthodox game going on between Northwestern and Indiana, and Indiana, the defending national champs, top five team in the nation. They are ahead by a score of 5-0 because Northwestern gave up a safety in its first snap from scrimmage of the game. So already, Big Ten football, not necessarily at its best on a Friday night. We've had some games. We have Army playing. We've had, Navy's playing right now. So a couple of the service academies have been playing today very, very early on. So, we got a lot of college football to, roll through here on this Friday. But we will start with University of Hawaii football, and we'll kind of get ahead here to Wyoming. We didn't get to talk about this yesterday because, we weren't on the air. Chris and I weren't on the air because of the long-running Thursday night football broadcast. This Hawaii-Wyoming game is so fascinating for a couple of reasons. One of them, there's pressure, I think, on all sides of this Hawaii-Wyoming matchup.
1: All sides. Josh.
0: Hey, thanks for being here, Scott.
1: I'm sorry. I lost track. I can tell you the truth.
0: What happened?
2: I was in the general manager's office talking about UH baseball because our general manager is Matt Apana, former UH baseball player.
0: Okay.
2: So we're just talking baseball, and he has a clock in his office, and I periodically look at it and say it said 10-3. But like 5 minutes later, I look again, I go, oh, maybe I was only talking for like 30 seconds. And then I looked again, and I go, you know what? The clock's broken. I go, what time is it? He goes, it's 3:05. I said, oh, I got to go to work.
0: Oh, my goodness. So did you tell him he needs to fix his clock?
2: No, but I probably should go buy him some batteries. By the way, Josh,
0: that's not your responsibility.
2: Of course
0: not. He's the GM. He can afford his own batteries.
2: Yeah, of course. By the way, Josh, first off, thanks for inviting me this afternoon. I want to say hello to everybody. Give us a call, 296-1500. You can call and text, but, you know, I made a little pit stop before I came upstairs.
0: Oh, really?
2: Yeah, I got you a gift. for this Aloha Friday.
0: Thank you. Scott brought me a bag of Nerds gummy clusters.
2: Which you love.
0: Which I do.
2: You already have a bag next to you.
0: I already have a bag next to me.
2: Okay, well, you can use that one tonight.
0: But thank you. I appreciate that. I didn't bring you anything. I'm sorry.
2: That's what you brought, your happy, smiling face. And before you get really deep into UH Wyoming football, I want to bring up yesterday's NFL Thursday night football game. For those that don't know, Josh is a lifelong Green Bay Packers fan, and even before the season began, he was ragging on my Minnesota Vikings.
0: Yeah.
2: And you thought we would finish probably in last place, and we still could.
0: Could.
2: But it'll be a battle with you guys if we do. Your Packers stink. They're bad.
0: Yeah.
2: And Jordan Love is awful.
0: Yeah, he's regressed.
2: Regressed big, like my dog. My dog is like 10 years old. He's starting to regress. That's what Jordan, I'm not calling Jordan Love a dog, but I'm saying that he is not very good. It's a bad team. Sorry, Josh.
0: No,
2: it's bad enough that our Giants suck in baseball.
0: Yeah.
2: You at least say, all right, the NFL season is coming around. I've got something to cheer about. No, it's going to be more of the same for you.
0: You know, Scott feels like he's emboldened enough to bring this up as well, because in week one, Minnesota did beat Green Bay.
2: Oh, yeah. Didn't they go on like a 29-0 scoring run? I think. You know, what's really funny. As you know, I love watching YouTube.
0: Mm-hmm.
2: And I ran into this a couple of weeks now where they do these mashups. You know, there are folks that have YouTube channels that actually call the game. Right? Oh. They got headsets. Have you ever seen these things?
0: Yeah.
2: Where they got all this stuff. Well, the Packer fans, there's a bunch of them that do this. And so I guess folks that can't watch the game can watch these guys and they describe what they're watching.
0: I feel like that's a violation of broadcast rights. It's got to be copyright.
2: But it's great. There's this guy that puts together a mashup of a half hour of just Packer fans watching the game live, describing what's going on. And then when bad things happen, which most of the time they do for the Packers recently, just watching the pain. And every time I look at that, I mean, you're one of the few Packer fans that I know. There are a couple out there. I think Kyle Galdera is a Packer fan, I believe.
0: I believe so, yeah.
2: I know there's some other. I remember Cheesehead Ralph used to call the afternoon shows.
0: Yeah, I do.
2: You know, it's going to be a long season for you folks from Lambeau.
0: You know, it's painful when you hear your own crowd boo you.
2: And they did quite a bit yesterday.
0: And that's not normal. I can't remember the last time, like, over a good, like, chunk of a game that crowd, full of co-owners and families and all that stuff, took the time to boo the team. Because the team has been largely successful enough that, okay, you lose. You might boo a play. You might boo a referee's call that you disagree with. You don't boo for a longer chunk than that. And usually when that happens, the fans have told you they do not believe in this team. Three games in, a disappointing win against the New York Jets. And
2: overtime. Didn't they go to overtime to beat the Jets?
0: Don't remind me.
2: J-E-T-S, Steven-sized Jets.
0: Less than 200 yards offense. I know. That tells you everything you need to know about where this team is headed. Matt LaFleur's got to go.
2: I think he's a good coach, but I think he's worn out his welcome.
0: Yes.
2: I agree.
0: Yeah. You can't, you would have thought that there would be other coaches that would be right at the top of the we need to fire list, like Todd Bowles. In Tampa after losing to Cleveland, and you got no one to start because you should not lose to Cleveland.
2: Yeah,
0: just like you should not lose to Atlanta. But I think Matt LaFleur has jumped to the very top of that list.
2: Definitely, definitely high. It's fun though. The NFL season underway.
0: Oh, it's fun for you.
2: Oh, it's great. and I had to say it last time I was here. We talked about field goals.
0: Mm-hmm.
2: Remember?
0: Yes.
2: And how boring a field goal game can be.
0: Mm-hmm.
2: Well, that game on Sunday was the most exciting field goal game I ever saw, only because the Vikings won 9-3.
0: See? You can understand now. Jeez. You could also appreciate it because you did that with a backup quarterback. So.
2: Yeah. Well, I have to gloat a little bit when we began the show, Josh, because I don't know next time I'll be on here being able to talk. the Packers may go on an 8-game winning streak when they get everybody back. Who knows?
0: Yeah, Yeah, it's not going to happen.
2: Probably not.
0: Thanks for trying to say that, but that won't happen. But yeah, that was rough. I was.
2: What has surprised you this NFL season so far?
0: Well, that for one. I mean, I didn't think they were going to be the best team in the division, but I didn't think they'd be this bad. So that's one. Kansas City's as good as they look.
2: Is Kenneth Walker the best running back in the NFL right now? I think it's Bijan Robinson.
0: It's Bijan.
2: But yeah. I think you could put Kenneth Walker right there. I mean, with that, the way he's playing with Kansas City is amazing how they just find these running backs.
0: And they shouldn't be this good, yet they are.
2: Andy Reid.
0: Yeah. I think those are the two things that surprise me the most. What's the other thing that surprised me? Tua Tagovailoa is still on the Atlanta Falcons. Well, he was the backup.
2: Well, I was watching a thing yesterday, and they all feel that. I think it week six is a deadline of something. I don't know exactly what it is. Mm-hmm. But the consensus from what I was watching was that they feel that Tua is going to be cut by week six.
0: Yeah, yeah. I mean,
2: Michael Penix didn't look bad yesterday.
0: No, they eased him into it, mm-hmm. and then he and Drake London, you know, found each other quite a bit of times.
2: And then Jordan Love was like 10 yards away from every receiver he threw the ball. It wasn't even near the guys he threw to.
0: What's that song? 10 feet away. You know that Hawaiian song by Kalea.
2: Yeah.
0: That was Jordan Love. He was throwing even 10 feet away.
2: He was.
0: That said, I can't wait for the weekend so we can kind of just like wipe the slate from that monstrosity of a game yesterday. But I knew it was bad because I was at basketball practice yesterday. I went to go watch men's practice for the first time this year. I could finally – Thursday night football will allow me to get out of the office, thankfully. So
2: you didn't even watch your Packers?
0: Oh, no. I watched some of it. And when I got in the car and it was about 4-ish – and I had been seeing the scores. I'd been paying attention as I was at practice. And I got in the car and the booing was heard right away. I already knew it was bad. It's like, ugh. And I'm not going to change the channel. It's obviously this is right here on ESPN Honolulu. I'm going to listen in intently. And it's like, I'm going to suffer over the next 15 minutes getting back to work. And I was suffering through that. But we will talk about the rest of the week three slate coming up a little bit later on. So here's a lot of what we got to of what we will get to today. Hawaii, Wyoming, we'll talk about here shortly, because as important of a game as it is for Hawaii, this might even be a bigger game for Wyoming. There was something the athletic director had said a couple of days ago that I found really, really fascinating about maybe the future of that program.
2: Really?
0: Yeah. And so we'll get into that coming up. Tiff Wells a little bit later on in the 5 o'clock hour. We've got our Big White Ski Resort qualifier to do later in the show. And the Rainbow Wahine basketball schedule.
2: I saw it.
0: Is out.
2: It is maybe one of the better schedules I've seen the Rainbow Wahine have in a while. And a lot of road trips.
0: Mm-hmm. We'll talk about that coming up. A little bit later on in the program. So we are jam-packed today.
2: And
0: yes.
2: Some really good high school football matchups this weekend. How about Mili Lani and Campbell tomorrow, the defending open champs against – I've watched – now that I don't have to be at the arena on weekends anymore, not by choice, but I've been watching a lot of high school football.
0: Mm-hmm.
2: And I typically don't get a chance to, obviously. Mili Lani is really good.
0: Yeah. You know who looked good in D2 is Kalaheo last night.
2: Yeah, Kalaheo is really good as well. And it's amazing how quickly they've that was the bottom rung program for years.
0: Yeah.
2: And they got a new coach a couple of years ago, and they've got kids to come show up to practice, and kids are, you know, going to Kalaheo instead of Kailua now.
0: Mm-hmm.
2: And they've become a very good D2 program, no question.
0: All right, so plenty to do here on the program. But first, tomorrow, countdown to kickoff before Hawaii and Wyoming. We're on the air at 7 a.m. at Big City Diner in Kailua. Chris Hart and I heard you're going to come hang out for a little bit if you
2: not
0: have the
2: tomorrow.
0: Chance. Oh, not tomorrow.
2: No, I'm not.
0: Oh, that's right. You're coming for Monday Night Football.
2: I'm going to come join you guys Monday night for football, but I'm not going to Big City Diner at 7 a.m. tomorrow.
0: Sorry. No, I get you. Yeah, but we'll be there 7 a.m. at Big City Diner in Kailua. We'll do a countdown to kickoff there. We'll give away prizes from Odom Hawaii Coca-Cola and more. Then we'll do the halftime show there. So you can watch the game with us at Big City Diner, Kailua. Thank you, by the way, to Odom Hawaii Coca-Cola.
2: By the way, there was a phrase that my father used for many, many years, decades. Anytime there was a UH game that was in the morning, breakfast with the Bows.
0: And that's exactly what it is, because they do serve breakfast there at Big City Diner.
2: Good breakfast.
0: Kalbi and eggs.
2: I like kimchi fried rice.
0: Can't go wrong. Can't go wrong. Pacheco and Hart, we're just getting started. It's ESPN Honolulu.
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0: All right, SportsCenter's coming up in just about 9 minutes. Cody Kessler, CW Sports College football analyst. He'll be part of the Hawaii-Wyoming television broadcast. He'll be with us in just after that, so less than 15 minutes here on ESPN Honolulu. So we were talking at the beginning of the show before you came in, Hawaii and Wyoming, and why this is a maybe a bigger game for Wyoming than it is for Hawaii, weirdly enough. By the way, this line opened up at -5.5 for Hawaii, according to DraftKings. -2.5 now.
1: Yeah, I just checked my way of looking at things.
0: And
1: it was 2.5 as well, which means the money, late money's coming on. And I think that's right, because mm-hmm. I thought that line was a little high.
0: Yeah.
1: I think where it's at right now is probably about right.
0: So this is something that came up, I saw yesterday, regarding the state of Wyoming football. One of the beat writers for Wyoming posted this on social media. Tom Berman, who I believe is the athletic director at Wyoming, was talking to the Board of Trustees yesterday afternoon. And I want to read you this quote. "The challenge that we're facing right now is, how do we get football on track? Football is the one entity out of our 17 sports, plus two rodeo teams, that when it's bad and it's not performing, the fan base and the public views Wyoming in a negative light. So we have to address that, and we're going to start by Saturday and get that moving in the right direction." Close quote. Interesting. We're going to start by Saturday, huh?
1: Yeah, he's living.
0: Hawaii's going to be your program rebound, apparently.
1: Well, you know, the truth is, you could probably substitute a lot of different athletic directors with that same thing. With the way the NIL is now and the way the money is, if your football program doesn't perform, it always has, but even more to an extent now, it affects your other sports big time. And you look at Wyoming; it's kind of similar to Hawaii. It's a smaller population state. I bet probably there are more people that live in Hawaii than Wyoming. I don't know. Try to look it up, what the population
0: Wyoming
1: is
0: population.
1: In
0: okay.
1: Wyoming. I mean, they're obviously spread out. It's a big state, but you don't have a big fan base to draw from.
0: 588,800 people.
1: Yeah, so it's like almost a third of what Hawaii's population is. Mm-hmm. So you got, you know, you don't have a lot of natural talent there. It's kind of like basketball in Hawaii. You don't have a lot of Hawaii basketball players. I'm sure there's some kids from Wyoming on the football team, but there just isn't enough people to recruit.
0: Yeah.
1: You know, and then your fan base, a lot of people drive from Casper and other places in Wyoming 2, 3, 4 hours for a game. But if you're sucking, you know, with gas being $7-$8 a gallon, folks aren't going to come to the game. They're not going to buy tickets. They're not going to spend money in the concession stands. And it's an issue for a lot of Division I lower level programs, or mid-major programs. I'm sure you could say the same thing with Hawaii.
0: Yeah, I think one of the differences is Wyoming has not been able to recover after their head coach left and Jay Sauvell took over, and they were offensively challenged badly last year. They
1: and
0: made a change
1: so far this year.
0: Yeah, they brought in Christian Taylor, who was with the Buffalo Bills as offensive coordinator and quarterbacks coach. He had been.
1: He was a offensive quality control coach.
0: Yeah. And so they've brought him in. That hasn't worked. Craig Bohl, of course, was there prior to Jay Sauvell, and Craig Bohl, highly respected. He's on the AFCA. He's like the board president. Craig Bohl?
1: Yeah, I told you. When I did the interview, when they'd come down here and I was doing sidelines for television, I'd have to go over and talk. I went up to him before halftime. I said, "Coach, what are your thoughts going into the second half?" "Well, I think blah, blah, blah, blah." And he ran back. Literally said blah, blah, blah. And right then I said, "This is my favorite guy."
0: Yeah, no, I love Craig. When we talked to him in Mountain West Media Days, he was so awesome.
1: He has that personality of a guy from that part of the country, just a tough, gruff, like I wouldn't talk back to him kind of guy.
0: Yeah. So the problem is, ever since he left, they have not won games.
1: Bring him back.
0: Well, I don't know if he wants to. 1-2. They're 4-8 last year. 1-2 so far this year, and nearly got upset by an FCS school in Northern Colorado. And they were 3-9 in Jay Sauvell's first year.
1: But the truth is, what kind of a real successful run has Wyoming ever had in football?
0: That's true.
1: In the 50s and 60s, they were pretty good.
0: Yeah.
1: But, I mean, they've never won a Mountain West championship. They never won a WAC championship that I remember. I remember when I beat them in 92 to win the WAC. It was a three-way tie. I think it was Hawaii, Fresno, and somebody else, but Hawaii got the tiebreaker. But, you know, the history of Wyoming football, it's not like they've been to a bunch of bowl games or not that I recollect.
0: They haven't won a conference championship since the WAC when they were co-champs in 1993.
1: Okay, so the year after we won.
0: Yeah, so they won 7 WAC championships, and before that they won 7 championships in the Mountain States Conference between 1949 and 1961.
1: Now, they put out some pretty decent players.
0: Josh Allen, not bad.
1: Well, and who was the tight end for the Cowboys back in the 70s or 80s? I mean, some Cowboy fan out there knows. Oh, gosh. But he went to Wyoming. I mean, they've had some individual talented players that have come out of that program.
0: Yeah. I think the expectation, I don't think the true expectation is, you know, they're going to win the Mountain West.
1: But that should be your goal every year.
0: No, it should be. But realistically, when Boise State's in the conference, now they're not, but no one thinks anybody other than Boise State's going to win, you know, the Mountain West. Now that they're gone, it's a little more up for grabs. But did anybody say, oh, Wyoming now vaults up to being one of the contenders for the conference title? No, it was UNLV, it was Hawaii, it was New Mexico, and even like the newcomer North Dakota State, who looks kind of good right now.
1: Well, right now the two favorites have to be New Mexico and North Dakota State.
0: Yeah, UNLV's been very.
1: I think New Mexico's for real, even without their quarterback. They're penciled in number one guy coming into the season. They've looked really good, and their defense is solid.
0: Yeah, I think Wyoming may be looking at a coaching change if they can't turn this around. I think the thing for them is, you know, you at least need to go to a bowl game, at the very least.
1: Well, they're not going to a bowl game.
0: Not the way they look at it right now. Definitely not.
1: You give up almost 400 yards against Central Michigan on the ground. Yeah. Central Michigan threw, what, 7 passes in the entire game?
0: Yeah.
1: That's pretty bad.
0: It is. Hey, congratulations to Shane McHenry of Kaneohe, who won a $100 gift card from Old Spaghetti Factory playing Pigskin Picks. This week, you can win golf for two at Pearl at Kalawao. 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Cody Kessler, we talked to him a couple of weeks ago before the UNLV game. He's in the booth for Hawaii and Wyoming and will join us coming up after SportsCenter. Pacheco and Hart, ESPN Honolulu.
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0: Yes, welcome. It's Aloha Friday edition of Pacheco and Hart. Scott Robbs filling in for Chris Hart. Of course, Josh is in studio as well, and we're getting prepared for the big football game tomorrow in Laramie, Wyoming, Hawaii, and Wyoming. And one of the guys calling the game on the CW, the color commentator and former outstanding USC quarterback, Cody Kessler, joining us here on the program. Good afternoon, Cody. Thanks for joining us.
1: Absolutely, guys. Thanks for having me.
0: So I got to ask you the first question. How did you get to Laramie?
1: You know what? That was actually a wild story.
0: I'm sure it is.
1: I do pregame shows for the NFL on Thursdays and Sundays. So went to NFL Studios on Thursday in L.A., did the show, and flight got delayed. So I flew into Denver, got in late. We got stuck on the strip and then had to wait for a gate. So I finally got to Laramie at about 4 a.m. this morning, but we're good now. We're ready to go for the game tomorrow.
0: So you didn't have to make that torturous drive from Denver to Laramie. You actually flew into Laramie?
1: No, I flew into Denver.
0: Oh, and you did drive.
1: And then did have to drive. Now, fortunately, it was late last night, so no one was on the road. But it was not fun. But either way, we're ready for some football tomorrow.
0: Yeah, I think we all are.
2: Yeah, I gotta ask you as a player, because what Hawaii does, they stay in at the team. They stay in Fort Collins, and then they make their way up to Wyoming. So you're a couple of hours away. And I hear they're not the only ones that do that. Are you a fan of that? Just staying far away, getting away from from the campus, and just kind of being in your own bubble. Are you a fan of that?
1: I'm torn on that, and that's a great question. You know, a lot of the games when we played away, we'd stay close to the facilities or close to the stadium. When we played Notre Dame, we would actually stay about an hour away. That was kind of the only time that we did that. But I think it's either way. You know, obviously they have great leadership with Coach Chang and his entire staff. They're going to have their guys ready to go, and it's a tough time change and travel for Hawaii, really regardless of wherever you go on the mainland. But this is a veteran football team that knows how to get prepared. They have great leadership on both sides of the football. So I don't know if it really matters whether they stay in Fort Collins or Laramie. But either way, you know, it's a quick turnaround, and they got to be ready to go tomorrow.
0: You know, I think the bigger challenge for Hawaii is not so much the travel as much as the altitude. You know, I've done a lot of traveling to those Mountain West schools, and that altitude is for real. Especially when you live at sea level like we do.
1: Yeah, and I'm in California, so I'm right there with you guys. Yeah. So I've been here now for 24 hours, and I absolutely felt it when we first got here. We went to the stadium today, watched Wyoming do their walkthrough, did some sound checks up in the booth, and I caught myself a couple times out of breath, my lips getting dry. Mm-hmm. Make sure you pack your chapstick if you're coming to the game. But I did play a couple games in Colorado and when I was at SC, and I tried to think if it ever bothered me, and I can't remember it being too much of a factor, but I know it absolutely weighs on some of the players, and there's really no way to prepare for it. Like you mentioned, being in Hawaii, you know, you're at sea level, so it's hard to replicate that in Hawaii. And I actually asked Coach Chang about that, and he just said a little bit more conditioning, guys doing a little bit extra this week, preparing for that altitude. But at the end of the day, there's no excuses. You got to go out there and win a football game.
2: Cody Kessler joining us, CW college football analyst. All of our Hawaii football conversations are driven by BMW of Honolulu, the ultimate driving machine. You saw Hawaii in person against UNLV. I know you've seen a little bit of them since. Anything surprise you positively or negatively about what you saw and what leads into what you're going to see tomorrow?
1: Yeah, I wouldn't say surprise. I would say in a positive light that they did what they needed to do against New Mexico State. You know, we talked before that UNLV game, and my biggest thing with them offensively, or really both sides of the ball, was starting fast. You know, they struggled to start fast. They found themselves in a hole against Stanford. They fought their way back but couldn't get a stop on defense. And then against UNLV, they just struggled and had a lot of missed opportunities. And they fought hard in the second half but, again, came up short. Against New Mexico State, they come out, force a fumble, and then they score on their first three drives of the game offensively. And in a blink of an eye, they're up 16-0. And then they hold off New Mexico State for the rest of that game. But that's something they've got to do tomorrow against Wyoming. It's homecoming. It's going to be a loud atmosphere. Like you mentioned, the altitude, all these other factors, but they can block out all that noise if they can come out and start fast both on offense and defense. And I wouldn't be surprised if they win the toss and Coach Chang elects to take the football so they can go down and make a statement on offense and put some pressure on Wyoming's offense, who's been struggling a little bit over the last couple of weeks.
2: you know, we've been watching Mike Alejado just take hit after hit after hit. And I know you, maybe not to that degree of what we've been seeing with the offensive line that Hawaii has. I think you had fairly a better offensive line that you played with collegiately. But I'm curious, when you see how much Alejado has to go off script, make those, you know, those different plays out of the pocket, and you see him taking all those hits. What kind of goes through your mind as you watch that?
1: Yeah, first off, as a former quarterback, I hate to see that. That's the part of the game I don't miss, is those 300-pound defensive linemen taking those shots. But, yeah, for Micah, I mean, he's very impressive. He's good in the pocket. He's even more dangerous outside of the pocket. And with that run-and-shoot offense, a lot of that is predetermined throws, meaning – quick throws, get the ball out of your hands, try to protect yourself. Now, you are going to want to push the football down the field, and that's on the offensive line, the running backs, the tight end to hold up in protection. But where I think he can help himself a little bit is when he scrambles and no one's open and you know the play's dead, just throw it away. And I mentioned that on the broadcast a couple times against UNLV. You want to fight for extra yards. You want to show your guys you're tough, but eliminating those unnecessary hits. You're going to take some hits. That's fine. But when you know the play's over, just throw it away and eliminate some of those hits. But either way, man, he is a tough competitor. He's a lot of fun to watch. And you just, when you watch him, the first thing that pops out is his toughness, dealing with some injuries, but sounds like he's good to go for tomorrow. Just got to stay healthy.
0: You know, Cody, you mentioned how Hawaii is, you know, had some slow starts. I one of the things I've noticed is that they're having a difficult time getting the ball to their wideouts. The slots are involved, but the wideouts have not really been much of a factor through the first three games.
1: Yeah, and it's been missed opportunities. And when I remember going back to the UNLV game, that was some of the notes that I wrote down going into that game. And then watching that game, is it was working both ways. There were times that guys were open and Micah was missing them when he was rolling out, or there were times that guys were open for touchdowns. I remember Kamoku and mm-hmm. Tama had a couple opportunities, and they're dropping them. And those are points on the board, or those are extending the drives, or that's a first down on third and long. Those missed opportunities add up. But they got those fixed a lot more against New Mexico State. They hit some big plays down the field. Audric Harris has really stepped up, too. He's been a solid number three in this offense. Carvalho, obviously, is a big-time playmaker. But those opportunities, when you have them against good opponents like they've played so far this year, you've got to capitalize on them, because when we look back at it, the stats may not be great, but if you hit those, they look a lot better. So you got to capitalize on those opportunities.
2: Cody Kessler joining us, CW Sports College Football Analyst. He's in the booth for Hawaii and Wyoming. He's here on ESPN Honolulu. Before we brought you on, we were talking about Wyoming's offense, and it has felt like night and day. Maybe not this year, but just in comparison for the last couple of years, it's been night and day what Hawaii produces, what Wyoming has or hasn't. What has been, from your perch, the reason why Wyoming just can't get something consistent going offensively?
1: Yeah, it's interesting, because when you watch that offense, we spoke to Christian Taylor today, Wyoming's offensive coordinator, and I love his mindset when calling plays. Very creative, has a lot of background with the Buffalo Bills and the way that Joe Brady calls games, working with Josh Allen, and obviously he has that comfort level with Tyler Hughes, Wyoming's quarterback, when they were together at William & Mary. But the biggest issue for them right now is kind of similar to what we just talked about with Hawaii, is not finishing drives, is missed opportunities. Against Central Michigan, they had multiple drives that extended over 10 plays and a couple 70 yards and 50 yards. They just couldn't finish in the red zone. And when you're on offense, those drives are great. You get some confidence going. But if you don't finish with points and you can't finish in the end zone, it's an absolute killer, and you start losing confidence. Now, fortunately for them, it's early in the season. A lot of teams are kind of getting those kinks out early in the preseason, but that can no longer be the case. It's Mountain West play now. Every game counts. And for them, too, a lot of the things they do is the creativity, new players, new faces on that offense. So it's going to take some time to adjust, but they've got to capitalize on those opportunities when they have them.
2: It seems like, at least against Hawaii, the offensive game plan probably should be find a way to run the football successfully mm-hmm. and take pressure off of trying to go up against Hawaii's secondary.
1: Yeah, absolutely. The two guys, when I watched that film, really three, are all in the back end. I mean, Jamai Otis is in the middle, but when you look at that back end with Kona Moore and Matangi Thompson, those guys, as a former quarterback, they terrify me, because they can do so many different things, both in the pass game and the run game. I love Matangi's cover skills, too. They're not afraid to play him man-to-man. Kona Moore, even with the cast on his hand, is all over the field and making big-time plays. And that's not to say that the defensive line isn't good, but the more that you can take those guys out of the game plan, get the run game going, be balanced, it forces Hawaii to stay on their heels. Now, what Wyoming's going to have to do tomorrow is stay out of those third and long situations. Dennis Thurman, who's a former Trojan who I'm always rooting for. Okay. He is really good, and they haven't been successful number-wise, but creating confusion on third down, having guys in the right spot, now they just got to get those stops. But, yeah, I'm with you. You always want to run the football, especially as a struggling offense. That's a quarterback's best friend.
0: You know, Cody, I want to ask you about Hawaii's offense and the approach this week, because last weekend against Central Michigan, Wyoming gave up like 377 yards on the ground. I think they only completed or threw seven passes. Obviously, Hawaii doesn't run that type of offense, but do you expect Hawaii to use more of the ground game after what happened last weekend? Maybe not just, you know, straight handoff to running backs, maybe more fly sweeps, maybe using some screen plays, trying to mix it up a little bit because of what they saw last week on film?
1: Yeah, absolutely. And we were talking to Coach Chang about that earlier this week. And you know, you don't want to change what you do, what your DNA is as an offense, but you do adapt your game plan to your opponent. And like you mentioned, against Central Michigan, they didn't throw the ball one time in the second half. They didn't need to. The run game was working so well. So I would not be surprised, especially with how Devon Rice is playing. Cam Barfield hopefully is going to be back. Mm-hmm. I think Ale's been playing well, too. They like to put now some of those 22 personnel where they get two tight ends, both running backs on the field at the same time. I love the creativity in the run game right now for Coach Chang. So I would expect that to be a point of emphasis now with the run and shoot. You want to have some of those quick passes. But even those short passes are almost an extension of the run game. You know, get those swing passes out of the backfield. Get a quick hitch, like you mentioned. Get on the edge with some of those fly sweeps. So I would expect a lot of mix-up from Coach Chang to start this game. And we're going to learn his game plan pretty quickly on those first couple of drives. But I, like you mentioned, I would not be surprised if they're a little more run-heavy to start this game to let Wyoming prove they can stop the run.
0: You know, you mentioned run and shoot, and a lot of people identify Hawaii's offense as a run and shoot. But it really isn't, is it? I mean, they use a tight end. It's more of a multiple type of offense out of the shotgun. Yeah. I mean, how would you describe Hawaii's offense?
1: Yeah, the run and shoot, it's based in the air raid offense. A lot of, you know, different personnel groupings. They'll put four wide receivers on the field. But, again, you've got to adapt to your personnel. And right now they've got talented running backs. They've got some good tight ends that can block. They can get in there and do some misdirection. And they've got a lot of quick, short receivers that are very good with those underneath routes. So with them, I think it's more of wanting to be balanced, mm-hmm. but having the capability to come out and put up a lot of points if they need to, which is a good thing to have. A lot of teams come out and aren't capable of putting up a lot of points. So if you get down early, you kind of go into panic mode for Hawaii. They can run the football with the lead if they need to, work some of the short game passing, but they also have the capability of pushing the ball down the field. So, yeah, I would call it more balanced. I'd say it's more maybe 60-40 pass to run, and they – obviously want to throw the football if they can, but again, you got to stay balanced. And talking to Coach Chang as well, he mentioned some of the best air raid offenses, some of the best run and shoot offenses over the years that have had the most success have had success running the football as well. You've got to be two-dimensional on offense or else you're too easy to prepare for.
0: Well, if you remember, June Jones was a head coach for Detroit, and he had a running back named Barry Sanders, and he ran the run and shoot with a guy named Barry Sanders. It worked out pretty well.
1: It did. I got to spend some time with Barry a couple years ago, and What a great human being. What a great player, man. One of my all-time favorites.
0: All right, I got one last question. I don't know, Josh may have others, but I'm just curious, what is the atmosphere like in Laramie getting ready for this game with the way the team has performed so far?
1: Yeah, it's been really cool. You know, people are excited. We were there at the stadium today, really all day. We got there early, got to meet with the coaches, watch practice, and then do some sound checks. There's people in and out. They're setting everything up. You know, it's homecoming. This is a big-time game. Coach Savelle has had some pressure on him since he took over for Craig Bohl. He wants to prove that he's the man for the job. Again, a lot of fans are going to be out there. I think they said they're close to a sellout right now, maybe a couple hundred, couple thousand tickets left. Hopefully we get some Hawaii fans traveling as well. I know that trip can be a little difficult, but there's a lot of excitement. You can feel it in the air along with the altitude that's hard to breathe in, but it's been exciting. You know, the town in Laramie kind of shuts down. I'm staying at a hotel down the street, and they've got signs up, and they've got cowboy advertisement, all these different things. They got Josh Allen jerseys all over the place. So this is the atmosphere that you want in a college town, and it should be a great matchup tomorrow.
2: All right, I got two more for you. Yep. One, I know you were at Nevada a couple of weeks ago for that Montana State-Nevada game, and CW's got Wyoming next week at North Dakota State University. So that being said, right now, is anybody beating North Dakota State?
1: Man, so it's interesting because going into this, we talked at Mountain West Media Days, myself, Marshall Newhouse, who's our other color guy, and we were speaking of the teams that are going to be at the top, and obviously you talk about the UNLVs, the Hawaiis, New Mexico, another team, Air Force as well, and we both kept coming back to, well, you know what? Don't sleep on North Dakota State. You know, they got a new quarterback. They're new to the FBS, but they play with a chip on their shoulder, and they have nothing to lose right now. They want to come in and prove that they're a good football team, and they've already got a Mountain West win under their belt when they beat Air Force. You know, they got some wins in the preseason. They're playing some good football. There's really no letdown on that team, but again, it's early. You know, and this is really when you find out which team is good these first couple of weeks in conference play, and can they carry that momentum over and obviously stay healthy as well throughout the rest of the year. But yeah, the Bison are playing some good football. They're going to be tough to beat, especially at the Fargo Dome.
3: Well, you know what they have that a lot of teams don't have is a history of winning and winning big. Mm-hmm. I mean, look at all the Division I AA or whatever, FCS championships they've won. That carries over. I mean, look at teams like James Madison when they made the jump, and Liberty, and programs that were very successful at that level. The transition was pretty seamless, and it seems like for North Dakota State, it's been pretty seamless because they look like a Division I FBS school, at, you know, a good one.
1: Yeah, and you said, like, that's the most important thing. When you're winning games, you build a belief inside that locker room and that facility and those meeting rooms, and you believe you can go out and beat anybody. And you mentioned it. We just called the Montana State against Nevada. Montana State is an FCS school, but you wouldn't think that by the way that they played and the way they prepared, and they came in and dominated an FBS opponent. Now, Nevada obviously didn't have their starting quarterback, which was tough for them, but still, some of these FCS schools are very competitive. They built a winning culture. North Dakota State has really picked up where they left off, jumping to the FBS level, and like I mentioned, they're going to be tough to beat, but it's a long season. You

0: Of Honolulu's Jaden Maiava has looked great at quarterback, and of course you got Oregon coming up this weekend at a top 20 matchup. So if you want to gloat, by all means, here's your opportunity to do so.
1: I'm, you know what? I've been going back and forth on this. I'm optimistic, obviously, as a Trojan. And first, let me say, I am a huge fan of Jaden Maiava. I've been a big supporter of him since he transferred from UNLV. And I think I told you guys this last time. As soon as I knew he was coming over here, there were some other quarterbacks on the roster. No offense to those guys. But when I watched his tape and studied what he did well, I immediately said, this guy needs to be starting. He needs to be playing. He's going to be a great fit in Lincoln Riley's system. He's a big, athletic quarterback that can make all the throws on the field. And he's showing you that week in and week out. But this is going to be the biggest test for him because he's been really good at home against some opponents that maybe aren't as competitive as the Notre Dames and the Oregons of the world, but he struggled sometimes against these bigger opponents. This is a great opportunity on a national stage for him to come out and make a statement. And the other thing I'm going to be looking at is Gary Patterson's defense. You know, we brought Gary Patterson over for a reason to turn this defense around. You know, they've been up and down the first couple of weeks, but what better way to go out and make a statement against a very good Oregon team? I know they lost to Oklahoma State, but don't get it. This is still a top team in the country. But I'm hoping for this one, man. I really want this one. I'm going to be paying close attention. Luckily, our game will finish, so I'll get to watch the start of that one. I'll be glued to the TV on the after the game's over.
2: Well, I got USC in this game, Cody, if that means anything. I watched the Oregon State the Oregon game against Boise, and I watched that Oklahoma State game, and they've got issues. There's something going on with that program.
1: I hope you're right. I got USC too, and I love that it's at the Coliseum.
2: Yeah,
1: Austin is
2: that's
1: a very
2: huge.
1: Tough place to play. We've got to pack the Coliseum tomorrow. We've got to make that a tough place to play for Oregon to come in, and we got to find a way to get the dub.
0: Right. Always enjoy Cody Kessler gets to join
2: fight
0: us.
2: Fight on, Cody. Fight on.
0: CW Sports.
1: Hey, fight on.
0: college football analyst.
1: Enjoy talking to you guys. Anytime you guys will have me, I'll hop on. We've got another Hawaii game this year, so looking forward to talking to you guys again soon.
0: All right. Appreciate you, Cody. Thanks so much.
2: Thank you.
1: Yeah, thanks, guys.
2: Right on. Cody Kessler, he'll be part of the broadcast crew. Tomorrow morning, 9 a.m. kickoff on the CW, but of course, we'd much rather have you listen to the game right here on ESPN Honolulu. Our coverage begins 7 a.m. tomorrow. Big City Diner in Kailua. Josh will be down there. You know, you can have breakfast with Josh. You can share your Cheerios with him. You know he won't be having a salad for breakfast because he doesn't have salad for dinner or lunch.
0: Nope.
2: And then at 9 o'clock kickoff, I'm looking forward to this game as much as the first game of the season because of the bye last week. And, you know, you talked about the importance of this game for Wyoming. I think this is a gigantic game for Hawaii. You don't want to be 0-2 in the conference. You're pretty much eliminated if you go 0-2.
0: Well, let's finish that point when we come back because we're up against the clock. But I do want to tell you that we're teaming up with Alaska and Hawaiian Airlines to send you on an unforgettable family vacation at the Big White Ski Resort in Canada. That prize now 7 days, 6 nights for 4, airfare, hotel, ski, and snowboard equipment rentals and more. 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
2: 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Texas A&M and LSU are both looking to bounce back from crushing Week 3 losses. 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
5: All right, we got our first look at traffic coming up here in just a moment.
6: Josh, are you using a new shampoo?
7: No.
6: Oh, your hair looks so nice today. It's shiny and everything. I'm jealous, obviously.
7: I know you are.
6: I'm frolically challenged.
7: Yes. Yes, you are.
6: But I just want to let you know your hair looks cool.
5: Not around the chin, though.
6: No. I got a lot of hair on the chin. It grows everywhere else but on top of my head.
5: Oh, man. We do want to let you know that you can join us for Countdown to Kickoff. Big City Diner Kailua tomorrow morning at 7 a.m. is when we're on the air. Then you can watch the game with us, Hawaii and Wyoming. Win prizes and enjoy some great food. It's brought to you by Odom Hawaii Coca-Cola and Big City Diner. I want to finish what you were talking about because we got a really short segment here. This feels like a brand new season.
6: It kind of does.
5: The bye
6: it?
5: Week feels like this is an opportunity to really kind of cleanse the palate after the first three games. I'm curious because you said kind of something similar and I wanted to get your vibe on that.
6: If I feel like it's the...
5: yeah, because you said that this feels, I mean, kind of new,
6: it does.
5: Right?
6: It feels like a new season. I guess because from here on out, it's conference.
5: Mm-hmm.
6: And, you know, you've already got that one conference game out of the way. Unfortunately, you came up empty. So now if you want to make a real challenge for a Mountain West championship, you really can't lose from here on out.
5: Mm-hmm. I mean, I do feel like there is the chance a two-loss team can get there.
6: Possibly.
5: Given what we've seen from UNLV. You're definitely not hosting a game.
6: Well, I was going to say, one of the favorites is UNLV, and you already got an L against them.
5: Yes.
6: If you're going to be a contender, you got to get a win against Wyoming, and you got to get a win on the road.
5: It kind of feels like...
6: I think Hawaii wins tomorrow, but we'll get more into that later.
5: It kind of feels like every conference game now is more of a must than maybe it was in the beginning of the year. Not to sound obvious or anything.
6: The thing is, the Mountain West is not a great football conference, let's be honest.
5: Oh, yes, you're right.
6: It's not a great football conference. So everybody really has an opportunity in some ways.
5: Nevada.
6: Yeah, well, not Nevada, maybe. But I think Hawaii could be in the mix. But you can't lose against Wyoming if you want to be legit. And I know it's on the road, and the 7,000 feet is for real and all that stuff. But if you're good enough, you should win.
5: All right, we got to look at traffic next.
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15: No accidents or stalls, but we've got all the usual slowdowns for the start of our Friday afternoon commute. The freeways going west are getting slow approaching Halava, and after Halava, the H1 is slow to the H1-H2 split. The inbound freeway traffic is also slow at the Middle Street merge and from the merge to Punahou. The drive from there is good to East Oahu, and the trip over the Ko'olau to the windward side is fine on the Poly, the Likelike, and the H3.
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5: All right, great to be with you. It is Pacheco and Hart here on ESPN Honolulu. Chris Hart is on assignment. He'll be back. If we have anything on Monday after Monday Night Football, if not Tuesday, he'll be back. So Scott Robbs, my broadcast partner for University of Hawaii Baseball, joining us here on this Friday. Good to see you, my friend. You want to get in touch with us, our text line, 808-296-1500. You can call us or text us there. No Sports Center because Network's doing the Guardians-Royals game. Just some quick updates on what is going on in front of us. We mentioned the Guardians because you got a couple of Hawaii guys who are playing for Cleveland. And
6: not just playing for Cleveland. They're
5: winning.
6: They're big parts of the success of the Guardians so far.
5: Yeah. Cade Smith, who's got, 41 saves now?
6: Made the All-Star game, former baseball pitcher.
5: But they clinched their spot in the postseason. Guardians leading the Royals 7-5. They're in the top of the fifth inning. Joey Cantillo picked up the win yesterday. So that was kind of cool to see for them. There are a number of games that still have postseason implications here.
6: Well, yesterday the Padres clinched a spot in the postseason with their win over the Dodgers.
5: Love to see it.
6: Oh, God. Just the best.
5: Yeah. If the season ended today.
6: Which it won't.
5: No, it won't. Padres-Cubs would be the wild card matchup, the best of three. Which I think would be really, really fun.
6: Now, where are the Giants at in terms of the loss mark? Remember we were trying to see if they could get to 100 losses this year?
5: And what did I say? I said I don't think they will.
6: No, you said you didn't
5: think
6: they
5: will. And they will not because they're at 94 with three games to go.
6: Okay.
5: So, little victories. Woo! High five to that.
6: Yes. And we actually literally high fived. It's pretty sad.
5: God. Someone, I just
6: the Giants hurt, are a dumpster fire.
5: I just hurt my shoulder giving you a high five. Literally, my shoulder has been bothering me the last couple of days, and I went in with my left arm and like, ow. Speaking of that, by the way, from the 781, Josh and Scott, yes. How disappointed are you that the Giants didn't lose 100 games? Jokes aside, thoughts on the Major League Baseball postseason. How disappointed. We just high-fived each other that they're not going to lose 100 games. So I'd like to say we're not disappointed.
6: No, we're not disappointed, but we're disappointed with the whole entire, at least I am, total organization. It's inexcusable. As a Giants fan, I am not pleased.
5: Fire the coach.
6: Fire the GM.
5: Yeah, I know.
6: Get rid of Buster. Get rid of that college baseball coach who nobody liked in college.
5: Tony Vitello.
6: Tony Vitello, when he was at Tennessee, one of the most disliked coaches probably in college baseball. They're not getting it done.
5: No.
6: But the postseason, I'm looking forward to the postseason. I'm looking forward to seeing what role Shohei will have with the Dodgers.
5: Well, he ain't going to pitch.
6: No, he's not going to pitch, right? So how much is that going to affect the Dodgers? You got the Brewers who are going to probably be the number one seed. What do you think?
5: Yeah,
6: it's close,
5: well,
6: right?
5: Right now they would be the one.
6: You know, who are the sleepers? I follow the National League a lot more than I do the American League, but what about Tampa Bay?
5: Well, Tampa Bay, they're going to be hosting the Cubs and the Red Sox on Sunday, by the
6: way. That's what I just saw. I was looking at the...
5: I don't know that... I mean, we've been paying attention to Hurricane Nolo,
6: right?
5: Which is not going to be a no-go. It's just not going to make landfall. But they've got a storm that's considered a nor'easter.
6: And those are like hurricanes.
5: Yes. Or
6: it could be just as devastating. Yeah, it's going to affect maybe the NFL this weekend, too.
5: It could. So Red Sox and Cubs, they're going to play today. They played a doubleheader today. And then they're going to fly out tonight, go to Tampa, and play the finale on Sunday. And you kind of wonder, okay, well, why? They're both going to the postseason. Well, the game might actually matter for somebody else's seeding.
6: Sure.
5: The Red Sox are still playing for seeding.
6: Mm-hmm.
5: So you've got to go somewhere and play it. The other series that I think was going to be – the Yankees series is getting affected because they're playing Baltimore. So they ended up playing a doubleheader today. They were supposed to play tomorrow night. That got scrapped. So they're playing two today. They're going to stay in New York and play Sunday. So the weather conditions are brutal. I do have one issue with how the Yankees handled this, though, because they're making it a single admission. They made it a single admission doubleheader today.
6: So that's good.
5: Well, if you had tickets for Saturday's game, they're not honoring it.
6: Really?
5: Yeah. I guess if there's any team that can do that and nobody would complain, it would be the Yankees. But I will complain because I think that's a really jerk thing to do.
6: They're New Yorkers. You don't think everybody in New York who has tickets for that game isn't complaining? Have you ever been to the East Coast?
5: No, I have not, actually.
6: I guarantee there's a lot of folks that are ticked off.
5: Yeah, I'm just amazed that they got away with it, especially on a Friday. You might think some of those people would make it on a Friday. But yeah, postseason gets underway on Tuesday. And we'll have coverage.
6: Postseason.
5: Oh, me too. I don't know how huge of a fan I am of the wild card, the way it is, the best of three.
6: I like it better than one game.
5: Oh, that is
6: true. Baseball is a sport that should not be decided by one game.
5: Yeah. Here's the thing I do like, and I think I said this to Chris the other day, is that when baseball got – when they brought in the wild card and they got rid of the rule that you can't play the same team in your division in that opening round weekend – it meant that you could not get Red Sox Yankees. Like, you had to split them up in different sides of the bracket.
6: Now, see, I don't like that.
5: Yeah, so now you can play Red Sox Yankees.
6: Exactly. Well,
5: the Giants and Dodgers
6: played a couple of years ago in the wild card.
5: Right, and to me, it shouldn't matter what division you're in. Just go by seeding and have it done that way. Phillies, Braves. You get that, as of right now, as the 3-6.
6: What are your thoughts on reseeding after rounds? I've always wondered about that, even with the football. You know, just sports in general, reseeding after rounds.
5: I don't like it.
6: I don't know how I feel about it. That's why I'm asking. I don't know if I'm like for it or I'm like on the fence. I don't know really how I'd feel.
5: Yeah, I'm not a fan of it because the seeds matter to a degree. I mean, if you're the 1 and 2, it means you're not playing in the wild card. So it does mean that.
6: Mm-hmm.
5: But the seed, let's say you're the 3 through 6, I don't think the seed always represents who you are at that moment.
6: I agree.
5: We've seen, what was it, Dodgers Arizona several years ago,
6: mm-hmm.
5: and it was Arizona who ended up upsetting the Dodgers in the NLDS.
6: I remember that.
5: Yes. So right now, like I look at Philadelphia and I see a 6 seed, and I'm thinking that is not your garden variety 6 seed. If you get Milwaukee, Philadelphia you wouldn't. Philadelphia is on the same side of the bracket as the Dodgers, so you might get Phillies, Dodgers. You might get Braves, Dodgers, but let's say if the Braves win, they'd be the 3. You know, something happens. I don't know. Either way, it's just not representative. You already have the advantage of having rest, which I do not believe is a good advantage. Because we've seen teams burned by having rest.
6: We've seen it a lot lately.
5: Yes.
6: But I don't believe in that theory.
5: Okay. Because, I mean, look at pitching. Teams that don't end up playing in the wild card round, they get beaten up in the divisional round. Even though the pitchers are fully rested, you're coming in with a rested rotation. The teams that have won a wild card series have ended up doing really well.
6: Well, 2 of the 3 years that the Giants won the World Series many years ago, Josh, 2010, 12, and 14, I haven't forgotten.
5: Yeah.
6: 2 of those 3 years, the Giants were the wild card.
5: Yeah, that's right.
6: And they won the World Series. So I always say, just get in. Just get in. It's nice to have a bye. Probably helps more in football than it does in baseball. I will agree with you on that one for sure. But just get in. Anything can happen.
5: Dodgers Giants, by the way, coming up on the new 1420 Hawaii's News and Sports.
6: I have no interest.
5: It's still they're still playing. How do you
6: I'm
5: not
6: just kidding.
5: You trying to make me upset today or what?
6: Well, that's easy. I complimented your hair and I brought you nerds. Come on.
5: That only takes us so far. We're getting the Mountain West debut for Hawaii women's volleyball against New Mexico tonight. 7:05 first serve. Tiff Wells will join us in just over an hour. The Mountain West debuts for Hawaii. Well, soccer was not great. The first ever Mountain West match for Hawaii ends up in a loss to Colorado College.
6: Yeah, I was a little concerned about that. They had an 18-day break from the Washington State tie until then, and then also their first road trip.
5: Yeah.
6: I mean, there were a lot of factors. It didn't surprise me that they lost. And also, I did a little bit of research. Colorado College is not bad.
5: You're right.
6: We never heard of them. I found out they're in the same city as Air Force, so it's not like they have to travel today.
5: That's a good point.
6: They're both in Colorado Springs. But Colorado College is pretty good. They're actually picked ahead of Hawaii in the preseason poll.
5: That's right.
6: I think Hawaii will play much better against Air Force, though. I think Air Force is the favorite to win the Mountain West.
5: Air Force is very good.
6: Yeah, and they have been good for a while.
5: Yeah, so that's coming up on Sunday. Very early, by the way. Sunday, I think, is like 9 a.m. Hawaii time is when they're playing.
6: Well, so is the football game tomorrow.
5: That's true. That is true.
6: Breakfast with the Wahine. Breakfast with the Bows on Sunday.
5: MW Plus is where you can check out the soccer matchup. And then, of course, we're going to continue to prep for Hawaii football against Wyoming. We're going to continue those conversations as we go. One other thing today with Hawaii athletics, the women's basketball schedule came out today. We're still waiting on the men's schedule that I would say probably not soon, but is still kind of getting finalized. I think there are like 40 schools across the country now that have yet to put out their full men's basketball schedule. Don't worry, it's not bare, but you got to cross the T's and dot the I's and get all the guarantees done before you can put it out. But the women's basketball schedule...
6: I do have to mention the women's basketball schedule because Billy Hull, who is part of the Morning Drive show with Kanoa.
5: Let's Talk Sports.
6: Let's Talk Sports. Wrote an article this morning on... Kalila Mitchell, the head coach, and then also about the schedule should be coming out shortly. I read that article, and then I went to my email, and I got an email like 3 minutes before releasing the schedule. So, yeah. I mean, it was perfect timing by Billy.
5: So, a couple things that stand out. The American Savings Bank Rainbow Wahine Showdown is really back in its glory of having a power conference school on that Sunday when Hawaii plays Stanford.
6: Is that an 11 a.m. game, though? I know I saw one of the big games. I think that game's at like 11 a.m. or something.
5: I don't. I know they have the time. I was just looking at the straight schedule. That you're right. That is an 11 a.m. game because Columbia and San Diego State play after that at 1:30. It's a weird schedule. San Diego State matchup is at noon on Black Friday.
6: Well, you know what that tells me.
5: What?
6: Well, what are the dates for those games?
5: Black Friday, 27th, 28th, 29th. Friday, Saturday, Sunday.
6: There's probably men's basketball.
5: Well, yeah, football
6: or volleyball. Or football. I mean, I'm just trying to figure out why would there be an 11 a.m. game? Your marquee opponent on your schedule, Stanford, why would you play them at 11 a.m. on Sunday? Other than the fact that there's probably another game that night at the arena,
5: yeah, I don't. As far as I know, I don't know of a men's basketball matchup on either the Friday or the Sunday.
6: Might be Wahine volleyball.
5: I think at that point, I think
6: the regular, it's tournament because it's almost before December. So
5: the Saturday is because you got UH football,
6: right?
5: And they always do that really, really early. I think they're continuing the kids' day tradition. where they play St. Mary's at 11 a.m. on November 13th, which is a Friday. That's the Bank of Hawaii Classic. But they've got some really interesting challenges in this schedule. They go to Oregon to open up the year. They go to San Francisco on a Thursday. They'll play like a morning game in San Francisco, 10 a.m. Hawaii time, noon Pacific. And then they go to the North Shore.
6: Yes.
5: And they play Cal and Gonzaga.
6: Which are two good teams.
5: Yes. So that's November 20th and 21st. It's a three-team event over a course of 3 days at the Cannon Activity Center. It's a really good challenging schedule. I do like that because that will kind of help prepare you for conference play. Here's what I don't like. Kind of like what the men have at the beginning of the year. The men have a three-game road trip to start the year in conference play. The women have that not in game one, but they've got a stretch where they go to UC Davis on January 2nd. They go to Wyoming on January 6th, and then they go to Air Force on January 9th.
6: Wow. That's so pretty spread out.
5: You're gone. That's a 10-day road trip, pretty much.
6: Yeah, baseball does that every year, Josh. You know that.
5: But at least baseball, you're keeping busy. You got a midweek game, maybe two midweek games.
6: Well, you got three games that's quite a bit of basketball in that short period of time.
5: Yeah. This is somewhat similar to the men because the men, like I said, they have a 3 day where they start at San Jose State, actually. One of the other things we should tell people is that this is different from the Big West. It's not like if the men are at UC Davis and the women are hosting UC Davis. It's actually very, very different. The men and the women are practically on the road at the same time. So in this 3 game trip, the men go at San Jose State on the 2nd. They're at UC Davis on the 5th, and then they go to Nevada on January 9th. So they kind of have like a 9-10-day road trip of their own, just like the women do to start the year. The only difference is the women do have a home game before everything starts, which is Nevada December 30th at home. And then you leave right after that, and you're on a plane and you leave.
6: But that also may have been by the request of the university. It's possible. I mean, to save on costs and travel and things like that. I know in years past, the university said, hey, can we do back-to-back instead of coming home and then having to go back in a couple weeks? It's possible that that is something that UH wanted.
5: It could be. I think it's brutal. Here's the other thing to keep in mind, too.
6: I don't know. I'd rather stay on the mainland and play three games for over a 10-day period, then play two road games, come back, and then have to go back to the mainland again. Okay. That wears on you way more than staying on the continent.
5: The only thing I like about the men's one is compared to the women's, you're San Jose State and UC Davis.
6: Yeah,
5: so
6: right
5: in that, you can drive to that. You can bus it. And you're only flying for that last game. It's just you're so used to, let's say, you know, the Big West, you're playing Thursday, Saturday. So you leave Tuesday afternoon, you get in Tuesday night, you're practicing Wednesday morning, you got game Thursday, bus, or if you're going from Southern California to Northern California, you fly.
6: Yeah, Friday's a travel day.
5: And then you go right into practice, play Saturday, come back. Here in this case, okay, you're going to leave Sunday. So, January 2nd. So you'd leave like the Thursday, get in Friday, play Saturday. You're hanging around a little bit. Some coaches, they just like, hey, let's just get to work. We don't need all the extra downtime or whatever. Let's just get to work. So that's going to be really, really interesting. But at least with that one, you're in the same place for the first two games.
6: I also find that those long road trips can go one of two ways, particularly depending on what the how the teams get along. I have found on teams where a lot of the guys get along, when they're on those long road trips, it really helps the team become better.
5: Yeah.
6: They get closer, things like that. Or if you have a team full of, you know, prima donnas or guys that don't get along, and there have been teams I've traveled with like that, you could just see it just fall apart. So it can go one of two ways. It'll depend on how the team. I think the women's basketball team has a pretty good core group of players coming back from last year. Leadership. They were young last year. They'll be veteran sophomores, a lot of them.
5: Right.
6: That freshman class last year was really good. I don't think the travel will be any problem for them. And then on the men's side, every year you have a new team full of guys that have been in college for 6-7 years. So they've traveled so much with all the different schools they went to. I don't think it's going to be a big deal, Josh.
5: Texter from the 348, those long early road games are good for the student athletes.
6: I agree.
5: Since it will still be UH winter break and they won't miss school classes on those road trips.
6: Oh, yeah, they go to school, don't they? I forgot about that.
5: Huh. This is where that H just randomly. It's an NIL for the school name or something.
6: No, there are players that don't go to class. I can tell you that. That doesn't mean they're not studying, but they don't have to go to class.
5: You can connect with us. Our phone line via text or voice is at 808-296-1500. Guess what's back? The student section is back.
6: I heard there's a new host.
5: There is a new co-host, our friend and kid we like to give a lot of grief sometimes. Keegan Ota is stepping into the hosting chair. He'll be with Callan Spiller. So Callan's back, excited to have her in again. And they're going to have some special guests, which include a couple of players from the University of Hawaii men's basketball team, Bull Danged It, and Chance Trujillo will be there. And then they've got a couple of football players from Kaimuki High School.
6: Okay.
5: That will be there. So that's next Tuesday, Raising Cane's at University. And a portion of the proceeds when you go and you grab dinner, if you're going to eat there or take it to go, benefits Kaimuki High School Athletics. So you're doing good when you show up and you're a part of it.
6: My youngest daughter, who's in her early 20s, could probably eat at that place every day.
5: Well, don't eat the place. Just eat the chicken.
6: Well, the chicken and maybe, I don't know, the 20-somethings, they love those chicken wings.
5: Just give me a gallon of the sauce.
6: Sauce is not bad.
5: It's
6: good. I actually like their coleslaw, but mm-hmm. I like their Texas toast.
5: Texas toast is good.
6: I love it.
5: All right, traffic in 15 seconds. 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
19: ESPN Honolulu traffic is brought to you by Midas Hawaii.
20: There's an accident reported in Aiea. It's on the H1 westbound near the Ka'amilo overpass. The H1 is backed up to Radford Drive. The Moanalua is backed up to Kaiser. After the accident, the H1 stays under speed to the split. No incidents going east or windward. The Waipahu High School homecoming parade should be wrapping up right now. It started at 3:15, went through streets around the school, and scheduled to reopen lanes at 4:15. Tomorrow, it's the Big Aloha Festival's floral parade in Waikiki.
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5: All right, quick segment here. We got traffic and sports. No sports center coming up. We'll do – so actually, this isn't that quick of a segment. Traffic's coming up in a little bit. I forgot. We got no sports center because Network's got Royals and Guardians, and we're like, no, we're not airing Royals and Guardians. We're here.
6: Well, we could give scores. If anybody wants to know a score, ask us. We'll tell you 3-2, 27-21.
5: Guardians are up 7-5 on the Royals. They're going to the 7th. Josh Rojas not playing for Kansas City. We haven't seen Cade Smith, although we very well might if this is still a save situation going
6: seven
5: into
6: to
5: the
6: five,
5: ninth inning.
6: Yeah, he would definitely come in.
5: Yeah, what a year for Cade Smith. We covered him.
6: Well, you mentioned two guys in Cade Smith and Josh Rojas who are fairly recent Rainbow Warriors, but yeah. I don't think either of us ever thought initially that they would even sniff the major leagues. No. I remember Josh Rojas, he came from a junior college, and I think he went to Yavapai in Arizona, and then he came, or Eastern Arizona, and his first year with UH, he was not very good, and they were trying to figure out whether they were going to play him. I don't know if you remember, he played second for a while, but he played so deep, he would be like in shallow right center.
5: Yeah.
6: And I was wondering, why is this guy? And then he played right field a little bit, and they moved him around. But then the second year, which was his senior year, might have been the single best season I've ever seen defensively from a Rainbow Warrior. At third base, he was unbelievable. And with Cade Smith, he kind of got lost because of the pandemic.
5: Yeah.
6: You know, that 2020 season, he was a big guy. They just never really found the right way to use him. He got, you know, somebody saw something in him. He got a chance, and now look at him. He's an all-star closer in the major leagues. Great story.
5: 41 saves, leads the league. I mean, who would have thought? I mean, he wasn't even a closer in college.
6: No, that's what I'm saying. He wasn't even used that much by UH. Yeah. He didn't pitch a ton for UH.
5: And he wasn't like, I mean, he started some games.
6: Yeah.
5: He came out of the pen.
6: Exactly.
5: I mean, it was not consistent. And, you know, he had a pretty firm fastball that I remember. But I also remember this was a very quiet young man, too.
6: Yeah, he was not a standout guy. Yeah. I bet a lot of people probably don't even remember him playing for UH.
5: Right. His dad is his biggest fan on social media,
6: dad
5: Tim.
6: Always constantly sent us messages. His dad is cool.
5: Yeah.
6: Good guy.
5: Cade from Vancouver, British Columbia. I wonder if he's been to Big White Ski Resort. Just curious.
6: I bet he probably has.
5: But, but you know what? Joey Cantillo's a great story, though. You know, he got called up, last year? Mm-hmm. Who would have thought he'd have an 11-win season for Cleveland?
6: Yeah, he's become a solid starter for the Guardian. Went to Kailua High School. Mm-hmm. I think he went to Kansas. That's where he went after and played a few years at the University of Kansas. And you're right. Last year he got a chance, came up there. Meh. But this year he's really broken out.
5: Yeah, and right now I think they're using him more as a reliever. He was a starter. They've kind of CBSSports.com has a piece on how they've used him in what's been called bulk relief. In the win yesterday, 5 shutout innings of relief, struck out 2, allowed 1 hit, and walked 2. Pretty good. ERA
6: really
5: of 3.62.
6: Which is good.
5: Pitched 159 innings.
6: That's a lot.
5: it's been kind of cool to see him just blossom so quickly at the major league level. And yeah, you're going to see him in the postseason, which is really cool to see.
6: Now that our team has been officially eliminated back.
5: Oh,
6: in,
5: we are? Really?
6: Well, yeah, May 30th, I think they got eliminated. I'm kind of rooting for Cleveland. Put it this way, anybody but the Dodgers. We already know my mantra, mm-hmm. right? Yeah. Everybody's sick and tired of me saying that, but that's how I feel. But I do like Cleveland because of the Hawaii connections. Josh Rojas, obviously, yeah. And you know he's bounced around, but he's still playing. He's making decent, he's making great money compared to what we're making.
5: Yeah.
6: But he's a valuable. You know, he's a guy that can play in the major leagues for 10, 15 years because he's a great utility guy. He's not going to start a lot of games. I do know a couple of weeks ago I saw where he drove in four or five runs in the last couple of innings to win a ball game for them, and they interviewed him after the game. But that was like a career high in RBIs. He's making a living.
5: If the season ended today, Cleveland is the number two seed. They get a bye, so they don't have to play in the wild card round. And if you love stories, they would get the winner of the Houston-Chicago White Sox wild card series.
6: How about the White Sox?
5: Exactly. They and the Cubs clinched postseason berths within 2 minutes of one another yesterday.
6: That's pretty cool.
5: Yeah.
6: That's pretty cool.
5: That being said, the Sox were never supposed to be here, and the Cubs were. So, I mean, they're two different scenarios.
6: You know what, though? I don't know if I agree with that. Because what the White Sox have been doing for the last 4 or 5 years is building for this year. I mean, if you're a Chicago White Sox fan, you deserve this. Because your organization was just getting rid of all your good players, but getting a lot of good young players and developing them. Kind of like, you remember last time you and I were talking about the Marlins? They did it the opposite way of the Marlins. Marlins just bought their team. They built their team, the White Sox, because they want it to last. It's not a one-year kind of flash in the pan. I think the White Sox are going to be good for a while until they can't pay certain players, and then they'll probably end up being what they are.
5: Got a good question here from the, where is it from? This is from the 208. Has a Pope ever attended a Major League Baseball game?
6: I heard he's a big White Sox fan.
5: Talking about Pope Leo.
6: Yeah, Pope Leo, he is. Chicago guy.
5: Now, Pope Leo has been to a Major League Baseball game, but this was before he became the Pope.
6: I don't know if he could show up at a Kaminsky or whatever they call it now.
5: Yeah, that doesn't matter, or that doesn't count. I don't believe there has been any Pope that has gone to a Major League Baseball game before this.
6: Well, now, I wonder if Pope Leo is thinking right now, sitting in his royal chair in the Vatican, that like making plans in case the White Sox make the Super Bowl. I'm not sure, but make the World Series. How's he going to be able to go to a game? You know, I mean, they can get the presidents to go to games.
5: Yeah.
6: Why couldn't the Pope go to a game 7 of the World Series if the White Sox are playing the Dodgers or whatever?
5: President going to a game became a controversy yesterday. I don't know if you saw this. I'll share it in a moment. You know, it would have been great if only Sister Jean was still with us. Because she passed away last year from Loyola Chicago.
6: Mm-hmm.
5: If you had Sister Jean and the Pope. Because I think she threw out the first pitch at a White Sox game, if I'm not mistaken. If you had Sister Jean and the Pope going to a White Sox game, how cool would that have been? But we lost Sister Jean last October.
6: If the Pope is as powerful as we think he is, or we're being led to believe, then the White Sox should win the World Series, right? The Pope is an actual Major League – the first Pope in the history of mankind that is an actual Major League Baseball fan, and his team's the White Sox.
5: Wait, Pope John Paul wasn't a baseball fan?
6: Nah, he was more cricket. He was more into cricket. But but you got to think
5: your vast knowledge of papal sports is very interesting, Scott.
6: I'm thinking about writing a book on popes. Popes and sports. Yeah, it'll be a very thin book. A couple pages. You would think they got God on their side, right? If the Pope is rooting for the White Sox, hey, who knows?
5: You got to think so. Oh, so the president attending sports.
6: Yes.
5: So I don't know if you heard about this because he was at the national. He's going to be at Texas-Tennessee tomorrow, that college football game.
6: Why?
5: I don't know and I don't care.
6: Get
5: but you know
6: rid
5: what?
6: Of that clown.
5: If you want to go to a sporting event, cool. But there are things that happen. And this became a talking point because – when he moves around, they have to like shut off all communications. And so in football, there's a lot of communication that goes on from the booth down to the field, from whoever to the quarterback or whoever's got the green dot on defense. And so this happened in the national championship game between Miami and Indiana. And this story just got told. In fact, Kurt Cignetti actually told this story because it got brought up that on, I think, Miami's touchdown drive, that the communication, there was a communication blackout. And I believe that, you know, there are a lot of people that are like, oh, you know, Miami is saying, actually, I have it backward. Miami is saying, oh, because the suggestion is because there is a communication blackout that Indiana won the game because there was a touchdown late in the game because that's when he was moving around. It's like if he has to go to the bathroom,
6: it might be true.
5: Communications, you know, shut off. It was Steve Sarkisian who actually brought this up now that I remember this. So what he said to the On Texas Football podcast said his good friend is Mario Cristobal said that Miami lost communications during the drive at the end of the game in which I think it was Indiana who scored. And then Kurt Cignetti went on social media, you know, said that when the president leaves, the communications devices go out. The headsets, I mean, that's a fact. That happens. And when President Trump left the game around the 7-minute mark of the fourth quarter, there were two or three plays. We were on defense. We couldn't hear at all. And the second play was when they gave the ball to Tony, pitched it to him on the fly sweep for the touchdown with 6:37 to go. So he says, well, what's floating around on social media is that the communication device went down on Miami's last drive of the game on offense. Oh, really? Yeah. So I had to dispel that. So he called it a bunch of BS, except for the fact that the communications went out. I didn't know that. But I guess
6: it
5: makes sense. But yeah, who knows? Texas, Tennessee. If it's do you say, hey, can you leave before the fourth quarter
6: well,
5: starts?
6: First off,
5: if the game
6: why
5: is close?
6: He leaving with 7 minutes left in the game? You don't leave a game early. Gary Dickman would be really upset.
5: Dodgers fans would be very happy.
6: Well, Dodgers fans come early or come late, and they leave early. Yeah. But
5: do they show up by the third, leave by the seventh?
6: Doesn't he have other things, pressing matters, than going to a Tennessee-Texas football game right now? I went to go fill up my car a little while ago, and I'm not too happy.
5: Yeah, you're not the only one. Yeah. We'll check on traffic here in a moment. But, hey, coming up in a little bit, I think about 6 o'clock tonight, the newest episode of Huddle Up with the Venneri Brothers.
6: Okay.
5: That's right.
6: I'm going to guess it's a preview of the upcoming game tomorrow, which our coverage begins at 7 a.m., kickoff at 9.
5: I think that's a very astute guess.
6: And you're going to be over at Big City Diner at 7 a.m. in Kailua eating Calbee and eggs?
5: That is a very astute guess. But here's what else is on the program.
6: Tell me.
5: They're going to talk to Kai Carvalho in studio.
6: Nice.
5: Talk about the offense and going from Kahuku to the University of Hawaii. They preview the Wyoming game, and Jesse Kurtz from the Mountain West Network gives a little recap of everything going on in the conference toward the back end of the show. So huddle up with the Venneri Brothers on our YouTube at ESPNHonolulu.com. That should be up in a couple of hours, and it is brought to you by Jameson Irish Whiskey, who reminds you to drink responsibly. Traffic here in just a couple seconds. Pacheco and Hart, ESPN Honolulu.
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9: The Windward and East Oahu trips are all good with no incidents. Got an accident affecting westbound drivers. It's on the H1 westbound near Ka'amilo and has the Moanalua backed up past Kaiser and the H1 backed up to Radford Drive. After the accident, you'll move a little better, but you're going to stay below speed until you get past the split. After that, you'll move fine to Kapolei, and from there, Farrington is slow most of the way to Nanakuli. Ford Weaver southbound is slow from Queens to Renton.
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5: Hey, coming up, we're going to talk to our friends from Leeward Bowl and 850 Craft Beer and Whiskey Bar. Nolana and Crystal, they appear on Fridays. We get to talk about what's going on there. So that's coming up in a little bit. Tiff Wells in 30 minutes with a preview of Hawaii and New Mexico.
6: Yeah,
5: the question, will Shalay Reed be back?
6: Yeah, that's we'll have to ask Tiff. You know, the truth is they've done pretty well without her.
5: Mm-hmm.
6: But if they can get her back and get her back healthy, just imagine how much better they will be. And the question I think for her would be, where is she going to play? I would lean more probably on the right side right now. Mm-hmm. If you look at Ratkai, how well she's doing. You got Tally Hawkins. You might put her over on the right side. She seems to be more of that kind of a player, maybe. It's a good problem to have.
5: Maybe the best part about that, if it is a problem,
6: yeah,
5: maybe you can spread some swings out a little bit more. That's the one thing that she dealt with a lot last year, and you could argue some fatigue from that last year. And I think
6: I'm sure that played a factor.
5: I think fair to say with some of those lengthy matches Hawaii had last weekend that you were starting to see some swings pile up for Ratkai too.
6: Mm-hmm. Oh, yeah. She had one match where she swung 60, 70 times.
5: Mm-hmm. So it might be if you handle it right, it actually could be a really good blessing right
6: now. Oh, no, absolutely. I think if you can get Shalay Reed back, it's only a positive, no question.
5: Going on right now, by the way, out in Northern California, Jaron Keavi-Sangapolu-Tele and Cal playing Clemson.
6: How come you never mentioned Nick Rolovich as well?
5: Because he's not the head coach, and so usually you kind of go by like the pecking order of who's the star. Jaron's the star. Rolo's there. Yeah, not forgetting him. They've got a couple of other Hawaii players that are there on that team. But the Manning Award weekly winner,
6: mm-hmm,
5: from this past weekend, he's playing against Clemson. Cal's 2-1. Clemson's 2-1.
6: Clemson's not very good.
5: You know, we were talking
6: about Dabo Swinney, this may be his last year. That's some of the rumors I've been reading and hearing.
5: Yeah, I would not be surprised if they can't get to the ACC title game, and I don't think they will. I think they've got to at least hit the 9-win mark. And if they can't hit the 9-win mark, I don't know how you bring them back. The standard has lowered. You know, I think we've seen this in other coaches in other sports. You could argue this is a Robin Amo conversation. The hesitation to embrace the transfer portal. I don't know about NIL. That might be a different story altogether, but the hesitation to hit the transfer portal to benefit your team, I think, has kind of bit him. He has said himself he's, you know, not that big of a fan of going there. But, you know, I think Coach K.
6: If I'm an athletic director and I have a coach that doesn't embrace the now of college athletics, I'm getting rid of him.
5: Yeah. Which stinks.
6: Yeah, I mean, you might be a great coach, right? Really good, but you're not going to be able to compete unless you compete like everybody else.
5: Right.
6: You can be the greatest X's and O's coach, but if you don't have any players to execute those X's and O's, you're not going to win.
5: I still think of, and I've told this story several times, but I always still go back to Coach K when the whole – you could have players who could come in for a year. You had to play for a year in college before going pro. And, you know, he was very adamant about not wanting to recruit one-and-done guys. And how quickly, toward the end of his time, because I think that was part of the reason why he ended up retiring, all the changes and whatever, how quickly that changed at Duke.
6: Yeah, he embraced it pretty quickly.
5: Yes.
6: And you got to. You got to embrace all this. And you know the funny thing? Well, not funny, but I've talked to a couple of different UH coaches that are totally in, and I'm like, thank goodness they get it. Mm-hmm. Like, these coaches have told me straight up, we're going to probably have basically a different team every year, and that's okay. It's the way it is now. I embrace it. We're going to have years where we're going to knock it out of the park, and we might have some really good teams, but we also may have some years where we don't knock it out of the park, and we may be pretty average and below average. But I think that's just the landscape of non-power conference schools from here on out.
5: Yeah, and you know, as long as you don't gripe about it, to me, the stuff that we don't hear is the stuff that makes the most difference. And not necessarily talking about whether you hit the portal or not, or you know whether you know whatever you do in NIL. It's to me even some of the bigger stuff is, and I think Hawaii's probably had to address this a little bit in taking all these sports to the Mountain West because there are budgetary expectations.
6: Mm-hmm.
5: This even goes back to Craig Thompson when he was the commissioner. Gloria Navarez has talked about everybody rowing in the same direction, which means we need everybody to be competitive.
6: But you heard that with the Big West as well. Every conference says that, Josh.
5: But the Big West is harder. I don't think the Big West had the kind of standards that the Mountain West has the expectations of. The Big West is like, okay – and I'm not saying this to be negative toward the Big West. I love the Big West. But, you know, their standards were more of don't schedule these teams because we want to get a good seed in the NCAA tournament. We want to play the RPI game. Here it's like, you know, your budget needs to be at this number. Everybody is expected to kind of be here. Okay, we're gonna be very vocal about your facilities. Hawaii, you know, with where things were with the Clarence T.C. Ching Athletics Complex, especially the visiting locker rooms, even going back when Craig Thompson had his concerns about Aloha Stadium. You know, there are expectations that I think are bigger than just some of the surface level stuff. And that's the thing that I actually like about the Mountain West, because I think being in the Mountain West more so than the Big West will hold some of these programs accountable. To a point.
6: I mean,
5: it'll take you to a degree.
6: You will see when you travel in the Mountain West that not every school has great facilities. Sure. San Jose State's facilities are awful.
5: Mm. Well, football's been in, they've been kind of reconstructing that place.
6: Yeah, but it's not a great place.
5: Sure.
6: You know, the other arenas they have, not everybody has great facilities.
5: No, but there are better facilities in the Big West than the Mountain
6: West. No question.
5: Yeah. Well, I don't know about baseball yet, but I think that might be an exception. We'll see. But basketball?
6: I'm going to say the Big West facilities for baseball are better than the Mountain West baseball facilities.
5: Basketball? I didn't realize this. Who was I talking to the other day?
6: Lawless has good basketball arenas.
5: UTEP apparently is a fairly good was it the Don Haskins Arena?
6: Yeah, I've called games. I've done basketball from there. Yeah. Women's basketball. It's,
5: okay.
6: It was a long time ago, but it's a nice place. And the Sun Bowl is cool.
5: Yeah.
6: It's an old stadium, though, but it's got history.
5: Hey, the El Paso Bowl is there now. It's not Tony the Tiger anymore. It's the El Paso Bowl.
6: It's not even the Sun Bowl anymore?
5: Oh, the El Paso Sun Bowl.
6: Oh, okay. So it has a title sponsor.
5: El Paso being like the brand that makes the tortillas and the salsa.
6: They have a good salsa. I like the salsa. Yeah, it's not bad. I like El Paso.
5: All right. We got a special guest who's going to join us in a little bit. Speaking of joining us, tomorrow morning at Big City Diner Kailua, Hawaii and Wyoming. We're on the air at 7 a.m. with Countdown to Kickoff. Kickoff's at 9:05. And you can win prizes from Odom Hawaii Coca-Cola, some great food, as you call it.

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2: Drive over to the windward side is fine on the Paleivalike and the H3, but expect some really gusty wind in the mountains. If you're going up the coast, Kamehameha Highway looking okay from the roundabout all the way to Turtle Bay. Going east, looks good to Hawaii Kai. The slow town traffic lets up at Punahou. And going west, looking normal now. There have been two H1 accidents this afternoon in Aiea and Pearl City. Both are gone, but you can expect the usual slowdowns.
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6: 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The Buccaneers are desperate for a win.
7: 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And it is caught for the touchdown.
6: Kyler Murray takes over for 2-0 Minnesota, who head to Tampa for a showdown with Baker Mayfield and the Bucs.
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9: All right, traffic coming up in just a little bit. It is Pacheco and Hart. 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Fridays, we get to talk to our friends at 850 Craft Beer and Whiskey Bar at Leeward Bowl. Nolana and Crystal, they joined us again. In fact, I talked to them before the show, and I got to ask them what's coming up this weekend, because they've got Hawaii and Wyoming. They'll be showing it there. So what can people expect down there tomorrow?
10: Okay, so tomorrow, Leeward Sidebar is going to be open at 8 a.m. There's going to be giveaways and prizes, and we're also going to have a breakfast buffet that is $9.95, I believe. So from 8 to 10:30, there's going to be a breakfast buffet. So and then, we're going to have prizes.
9: Okay, so that's at Leeward. That's the Leeward Side Bar. What's in that breakfast buffet?
10: Same thing, like our Sunday, eggs, bacon, rice, sausage.
9: Nice.
10: I'm not too sure if they're going to have special things, but, just the basics.
9: Okay, and then you mentioned prizes. I know you guys have been doing this all year, so what kind of prizes can people win?
10: I haven't seen them, but like I said before, usually it consists of a cooler, hat, shirt, little koozies, maybe some keychains. I don't know. I haven't seen it, but usually that's what it is.
9: Cool. Crystal, I know you're there as well, because as good as the Hawaii football watching is there, it's just as good on Sundays, right, with NFL football?
11: Yeah, so on Sundays we have watch parties. We have the $8.50 breakfast buffets on the 850 side. The doors open at 6:30, and then at, I believe it's 2 o'clock p.m., that's when Leeward, the Leeward Bar opens, and there we have free karaoke.
9: Free karaoke is scary, depending who sings, right?

0: It is very exciting.
1: I was going to say, should we comment on
0: it? It's really great.
1: Oh, is it? Are you guys jumping
0: so
1: in
0: good.
1: On it?
0: Yeah. Can you do it? Can you sing us a song?
1: For everybody's benefit, no. it's a community service to decline that offer. Thanks, though. People can check out at 850. Is that on IG, Twitter? Where is that on social?
0: We have IG, and I believe we might have a Facebook, but it's usually on IG is where people look at what's going on with us weekly.
1: Okay, and Chris tells me, he's not here today, but he tells me you guys make some cameo appearances on the IG.
0: We do. We actually just had one posted today of me and Crystal.
1: What are you guys promoting in the video?
0: One of our reels. Nothing, just us.
1: All right, there's your reason. There's your reason to check it out. Nolana, one more. We can talk about football all we want Saturday and Sunday, but tonight is going to be fun, right? Tell everybody what's going down tonight.
0: So we have a DJ tonight on 850 side. Our DJs are only on that side because we have karaoke on leeward side every day. But we do have a DJ, and he's going to be playing, I think, EDM and local music, or maybe like requests as well. But yeah, that kind of vibe.
1: Awesome. 850 leeward. You know where to go. Check out football and have a lot more fun. Nolana, Crystal, good to chat with you guys. Thanks so much.
0: Thank you.
2: Good to chat with them.
3: Yeah. Do you do any karaoke?
2: Heck no.
4: Yeah, me either.
3: I'm not allowed to sing in my house.
2: You know, the whole thing is we want people to go to these places.
3: Exactly, right.
2: We don't want
3: to scare them off.
2: We don't want, like, last call at 6:30 because the guy can't sing for, you know what. All right, we've got another look at traffic coming up in a little while. Usually the 5 o'clock hour is very, very, very football heavy, and we'll get a lot of football in. We've got volleyball tonight, so we'll mix in Tiff Wells. Into the conversation. We do have our Big White Ski Resort qualifier that we will do in the 5 o'clock hour. Just listen for Mr. Big White, and you'll qualify, and you'll get a Gold Touch car wash from Midas Hawaii.
3: I need a car wash.
2: Do you? Do you wash your car?
3: Personally?
2: Yeah, that's what I meant. Oh. I wasn't meaning it as like mean or anything. It's like, do you wash your car like in your driveway or something?
3: Not anymore.
2: Okay.
3: I used to all the time. Now I'm a little lazier and a little older, so I try to go to a drive-through car wash. But my favorite one closed recently, so I'm looking for a new one.
2: Well, I think I can help you out with that.
3: I think you can.
2: All right, traffic coming up next, ESPN Honolulu.
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4: 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ESPN Honolulu traffic is brought to you by Midas Hawaii.
11: Just got a report of an accident in town on King Street near Bishop downtown. Traffic on King bumper to bumper from A'ala Park. Vineyard, not a good substitute. It's packed this afternoon from A'ala Street to Punchbowl. On the H1, the eastbound lanes are slow from Middle Street to Punahou. The H1 westbound's moving fine. The heavy traffic lets up at the split. Fort Weaver is slow from Queens to Renton. Barrington is briefly slow at the end of the freeway, but it's heaviest from the power plant to Nanakuli.
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2: All right, we are getting your weekend started here with Pacheco and Hart on ESPN Honolulu. No Hart today. He is on a personal assignment, which means my University of Hawaii baseball broadcast partner, Scott Robbs, sitting in today. I'm glad that we got your showboating for your team out of the way in segment one.
3: Oh, we're not done yet. Actually, you know what I'm looking at? I'm looking at the prep football schedule for tonight.
2: Mm-hmm.
3: And there are some pretty good matchups. Now, of course, the marquee matchup is tomorrow, Mililani and Campbell. But you look at a Friday night in Division II,
2: mm-hmm.
3: this should be a good matchup. Over at Pearl City, you got Pearl City, who's 4-1, taking on Kaiser, who's 3-1. Another good matchup, Waianae visiting Waipahu.
2: Yes.
3: And then the game that's going to be on TV later tonight, Iolani and Damien.
2: That's big. That is big.
3: I mean, there's some really good matchups here tonight.
2: Yeah, that game's 7:30. They're playing that at Farrington.
3: Yeah, at Farrington.
2: I mean, those are the only two teams in ILH Division One. So, kind of putting yourself in in the driver's seat because you play each other twice. So you put yourself in the driver's seat for a state tournament berth. If not, then you gotta, if you split it, then you gotta play a third time for the championship. Iolani's played well. Damien got off to a slow start, but they've won a couple consecutive games now. So that's a really intriguing one. You're right. Go ahead.
3: No, go ahead. I was gonna say, and then tomorrow, obviously we say Mililani and Campbell, but there's another matchup that I'm intrigued by. Kamehameha and St. Louis.
2: Yes.
3: and you know,
2: 3 o'clock tomorrow afternoon in St.
3: You know,
2: Louis.
3: I look at this, and St. Louis is still ranked, and they're 0-4. I don't – or 0-5, excuse me. I just don't think a team that's 0-5 should be – it's like men's volleyball where you see teams with losing records ranked in the ABCA top 15 back in the day.
2: Right.
3: If you haven't won a game, how are you ranked?
2: Well – the only way I would defend it is when you're mixing in D1, D1 Open, and D2 teams in the same poll, putting them in the bottom part of the top 10 means, okay, they're 0-5, but they could still beat almost every other D1 team and D2 team that you can't put some of those D1 teams ahead of them, which I get. It's not a flaw, but
3: St. Louis is so young this year, really young.
2: You know, I did appreciate the effort that they gave last week against St. John Bosco. It just fell apart in the second half. They lost 63-21. Most points they scored in a game. They were shut out for three straight prior to that.
1: But yeah, I mean, new head coach. You're right. They are young. But here's the thing about that game. I'm glad you bring that up. Is nobody in the ILH, and this includes Kamehameha, nobody in the ILH has shown to me that they are head and shoulders above the other two teams in the open division.
3: I agree.
1: Kamehameha is fantastic defensively. On offense, they average under 17 points a game, and they just beat Punahou, winning 16-6. They're competitive, but they've had a hard time winning those close games. Outside of the Farrington game, which they won 65-0 to open the year, every game since has been 10 or less.
3: Well, you remember differential. When I was filling in a month ago or whatever it was, we both thought Kamehameha was one of the top two or three teams in the state.
1: Yeah. Yeah. Right now, by the way, 1-4 in those games decided by 10 points or less is Kamehameha.
3: Yeah, good teams win those games.
1: Yeah. I mean, I think the top three teams in the state are all OIA teams.
3: Oh, no question.
1: It's just the question of how do you put them. Mili Lani is the clear one, and then it's kind of a mixture of because I think Kahuku, Kapolei,
3: Campbell.
1: I mean, there are legitimately, I think the top four are OIA schools. I think it's just a matter of how you rank them after number one. But the reason why that Campbell Mili Lani game is so fascinating to me is, I'm throwing Campbell's record, and I'm throwing it away. They are the defending state champs, and I think I have to give them a little bit of credit for that. They average 36 points per game. They've played good defense. I mean, Kapolei is, to me, a fantastic offensive team, held them to 14 points. Now, Kapolei and Mili Lani are not drastically different, but they're both offensively are dynamic in their own ways.
3: Yeah, they're different kind of teams.
1: Can Campbell's defense do the same thing to Mili Lani? And that's what I think will be interesting.
3: Well, I personally, just from watching quite a bit of prep football mm-hmm. this year so far, I don't see anybody beating Mili Lani.
1: Yeah. Yeah.
3: They are stacked.
1: Mili Lani, by the way, what's left on their schedule, Campbell, Kailua at Kailua on October 2nd, and then maybe a state championship preview. Maybe I'm getting ahead of myself. Mili Lani Kapolei October 10th at Kapolei. So,
3: well, Kapolei has to prove they can get over the hump. They've always knocked on the door for years. They've knocked on the door. They've never been able to get through that door.
1: It feels like this is the closest they've gotten.
3: Well, it's still the regular season, though.
1: You're right. Yeah. No, you're right. Notable high school games on Maui and on Hawaii Island, they have all been postponed because of Hurricane Nolo. By the way, I guess I should give the most recent update on Nolo. The storm is making that westward turn a little bit earlier.
3: Thank goodness.
1: Yeah. HECO just said a short time ago, by the way, no major power outages reported before Nolo gets any closer. So that's a good sign. But they are still talking about the possibility of tropical storm force winds and still some.
3: I wouldn't be worried so much about the winds right now on the Big Island as much as the rain.
1: Yeah, here's the thing that I think is the biggest thing. The rainfall totals have fallen across the board. At one point earlier today, they had Oahu 2 to 4 inches of rain. That's dropped down to 1 to 2. At one point, you may remember the forecast for Hawaii Island. It was forecast at like
3: 3 feet of rain in some places.
1: 35 inches.
3: Yeah.
1: Right now in that same spot where upper slope areas of east Hawaii Island down toward Puna and south toward the Na'alehu area, that's gone down to 8 to 12.
3: That's still a lot of rain.
1: It's still a lot, yes. 8 to 12 inches, isolated 16. I mean, that's you do the math, 35 to 16 inches. That is a foot and a half difference.
3: Yeah, but a foot and a half of rain. Well, you know, it's like if you've ever been somewhere where it's cold and it's like, I don't know, let's say it's 5 below zero.
1: Mm-hmm.
3: You know, once you get to like Zero? It doesn't matter.
14: Right. No, you're right. You're
3: or
14: right.
3: If you, like, I lived in Vegas for 10 years. Once it got 110, it didn't matter if it was 110 or 115. It was hot.
1: You're right. So what they're saying here, the National Weather Service, tropical storm conditions expected to begin tonight on Hawaii Island. Still the potential of hurricane conditions for the upslope areas by tomorrow. They are saying the still the chances of flooding and mudslides are there for Hawaii Island and Maui. And basically, the track is what it is. I don't think they expect anything crazy to happen here in the next couple of days, but hope you've been prepared and just kind of hunker in. So we're thinking about the folks there on Hawaii Island and the eastern part of Maui.
3: Oh, and they've also said it's possible hurricane season may extend into December this year because of the El Nino, the super El Nino. Obviously, I can't remember a summer where, gosh, I'm constantly having to do stuff around my house every couple of weeks because there's a storm coming.
1: Yeah. You know, then it gets into, and this is not important, with high school games, that there have been several high school cancellations this year because of the timing of these storms. You've still got, Odalis is out there, and, you know, you never know what else is going to form here. So just got to be on alert a little bit. And if you've stocked up your kits and you didn't use them, keep them in a safe place. Don't like, oh, okay, well, we didn't use it, so I'm going to go cook the spam now. No, keep the spam in the kit.
3: I don't know. Some nights I get hungry and I go, hey, there's a spam or there's Vienna sausage. I'm going to eat it. You know one thing we don't have to worry about?
1: What?
3: Tropical storm conditions in Laramie.
1: That's a good point. I didn't think about that.
3: Yeah.
1: And you know what? You don't have to worry about below freezing temperatures because it's September.
3: I was going to say the Mountain West did Hawaii a solid by scheduling this game in September and not like in November or late October because it will be night and day in Laramie then compared to now. So in some ways, the schedulers did a favor.
1: Mountain time, I think his kickoff is at 1. I think they're mountain time, right?
3: Yeah.
1: Wyoming? Okay. Temperature should be around 75 degrees.
3: That's awesome.
1: Yes. It'll dip down closer to like 70, 71 by the time the game is over.
3: That's meaningless information, Josh.
1: Given the forecast, you're absolutely right. In the past, we'd probably be like, okay, temperature is here, but in 3.5 hours, it's going to dip like 20 degrees.
3: I will
1: tell you. That would mean something.
3: You know, even if it's 50 degrees, if you're playing football, that's not cold. You're not cold in 50 degrees, even if you're from Hawaii, if you're playing. Trust me. I learned that years ago, shoveling snow in like 30-degree weather, and I was sweating. I never realized you could sweat in like 30-degree weather. You can.
1: I have never been in 30-degree weather. So
3: you haven't?
1: No, I haven't.
3: Oh, my goodness.
1: The closest I've been.
3: Have you ever seen snow in person?
1: No.
3: And you live on the Big Island? You never drove up to Mauna Kea or something just to see it?
1: I went up to like the visitor center, but never to the top. I mean, I've seen the snow from a distance, but I've never been in it.
3: Josh, we gotta get you out more.
1: Well, I mean, hey,
3: you're gonna see snow this year. I guarantee you,
1: the Mountain West is gonna make that happen.
3: Don't be surprised if you get snowed out in Air Force in April for baseball.
1: Yeah,
3: it happens.
1: The closest I've been, I think, is like Davis. Actually, is probably the coldest I've been, and that was like Davis in February. Where it was at night, probably like 41 degrees. Yeah.
3: I mean, that's chilly. Don't get me wrong, but it's not cold.
1: It's not. Well,
3: it's chilly.
1: Well, I don't know. For me, that's cold.
3: No, I understand. Yeah. But I'm saying in general, like you can't freeze water in 41 degrees.
1: Right. We'll get back to football here in a little bit.
3: Will we? Let's talk more about freezing water.
1: Would you like me to go call Bill Nye?
3: The science guy?
1: Yeah. Tiff Wells will have to do. And
3: Tiff has seen snow.
1: I bet he has. He will join us coming up. I mean, because he's been like Penn State. He's made the East Coast trips. I've never been to the East Coast. But we'll talk with him.
3: You're not missing anything by not going to the East Coast, to be honest with you. Yeah.
1: Good to know. Coming up, in, I think, in the next hour, the next episode of Huddle Up with the Venneri Brothers, John and Mark with Kai Kai Carvalho, who's in their studio talking
3: Who could have a good game. I could see him being involved quite a bit tomorrow.
1: Yeah. How do injuries potentially play a part of this conversation? That and more. Huddle up with the Venere Brothers. Brought to you by Jameson Irish Whiskey, who reminds you to drink responsibly. Tiff Wells on the other side. Pacheco and Hart, ESPN Honolulu.
14: 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Major League Baseball's postseason.
15: And there's a drive out toward left and deep. Gone! Home run!
16: That'll do it! Rocchio walks him off again!
14: 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ESPN Honolulu traffic.
17: Most incidents have been cleared, but there is one accident remaining. It's that one downtown on King Street near Bishop, and it's still got traffic backed up to Ala Park. Other than that, expect usual afternoon slowdowns. The driving time from Napali downtown to the Wakea exit in Kapolei, 36 minutes. To Mehiula Parkway in Mililani, it's 31. To Haiku Road in Kaneohe, 19. It's also 19 minutes to Hamakua Drive in Kailua. And from downtown to Keaholi Street in Hawaii Kai, 21.
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19: Kevin Harlan here from Monday Night Football on Westwood One. 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
1: It's countdown to kickoff with Coach Arnold Martinez and me, Josh Pacheco, tomorrow at Big City Diner Kailua at 7 a.m. Then watch the Bows take on Wyoming. 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
3: And welcome back to another Aloha Friday edition of Pacheco and Hart. Josh Pacheco, I'm Scott Robbs, filling in for Chris Hart. And tonight, history will be made at Simplify Arena at Stan Sheriff Center as a new era of volleyball for the University of Hawaii Rainbow Wahine as they begin conference play in the new conference, the Mountain West. But we'll have the same broadcaster calling the game tonight, and he joins us now. It's our good friend, Tiff Wells. Hi, Tiff.
23: Oh, I see San Diego Padres fans can get along very nicely with San Francisco Giants fans. Well, What's up, gentlemen?
3: As you know, my wife is a diehard Padre fan, and first thing she did last night after they clinched was let me know.
23: Hey, so, there you go.
3: Congratulations.
23: Third straight year.
3: Yeah, congratulations to you.
23: You know, we had your wife and I, we had so much to do with the team's success to clinch at Dodger Stadium, and now what's happening? They're losing at Petco to the Diamondbacks. So,
3: it doesn't matter. You just want to get in. By the way, Tiffers, how many years have you been doing the radio now?
23: This is year number 12.
3: Okay, I'm going to assume that you have seen snow on the road.
23: Oh, yes.
3: Can you believe Josh has never seen snow? in person?
23: Well, that's going to change. That's going to change when he goes to the Mountain West. Let me tell you that.
0: Tiff can believe it.
3: You know, I do have extra beanie caps and gloves, Josh. So when you go on the road, you can borrow them.
0: I still have hand warmers from Cole Cabrera's grandmother.
3: Do you really?
0: I do.
23: Yeah.
0: Yeah. I keep all that. And then I had like a Christmas gift a couple years ago was hand warmers. They're like, yeah, you go cold places. Here are hand warmers. Still got those taken care of, too.
3: Oh, they'll come in the hand.
23: Josh, here's what we'll do. When I go to Laredice in a couple of weeks, when I go to beautiful Laramie, Wyoming, I will look for a beanie just for you and bring it back. Because I think in October they should have them readily available, and they might be decently priced. So nice. I'll bring you back something.
0: Good call. Thank you, Tiff. I appreciate that.
3: Laredice. That's the first time I've ever heard Laramie referred to as Laredice. Yeah. Good job, Tiff.
0: only when they pack the football stadium and they're gold out tomorrow, by the way. Tiff, I'm just going to cut to the chase on the question everybody's asking. Status of Chalet Reed tonight.
23: You know, your question is your guess is as good as mine. When we were in Vegas last week, she was participating in servant pass. Did not dress for any of the three matches. It's been wait and see coming into this week. I have not been able to go to a practice this week, so I don't know if she's been fully practicing. I know Billy Hull from the Star Advertiser has been reporting that she's been dressed and performing in practice, but as far as a full participant, as opposed to just being in servant pass, those are two completely different things. So it's almost a wait and see once they go into on the court warmups in a little over 45 minutes or so if she's dressed. And then we'll kind of know from there if she's going to be available or if it's still going to be a day to day status with that right shoulder injury.
3: Do you foresee when she comes back as a right side, a left side, or maybe still both? I mean, where do you see her fitting in?
23: It's so tough, and I think a lot of credit goes to the upperclassmen on the left side between Pana Rakai and Sally Hawkins. And Coach Joshua Walker has said, you know, statistically, our two best passers are going to be as our left sides because those are their primary passers. And I think with what both Sally and Pana have done in helping to be those six rotation pins is carry Hawaii offensively, but also do very well on serve receive. So that's going to be also the $64,000 question there, Scott, is what happens when Chalet is cleared and ready to go? Do you bring her onto the left and move someone to the right, or do you move her to the right and maybe split time with Miley Cormier, who is right now, she's been good, but also been very cold. It's been very up and down for the Oregon State transfer.
3: Well, I know what I would do. What would you do, Tiff? I would put Chalet on the right side.
0: Put him on the spot there.
3: Of course.
23: Way to put me on the spot. Yeah, yeah.
3: I would put her on the right side. What would you do?
23: I would. This is so tough because she's always been a left. But to me, if I had the choice, I would put her on the right, not have her be a primary passer, just let her focus on the hitting and be that, you know, be a good blocker on that right side pin, whether it's, you know, for her going all the way around or you let her serve and have one of your 4,000 littles that you have on this roster to be in the back row for her.
3: No, I absolutely agree. I want to go back to last week, though, real fast, if you don't mind, and that Lucky Aces tournament at the Orleans. And, you know, I thought it was a good first road trip for Hawaii, playing good teams. What did you take away from that road trip? Because I saw them get better last week.
23: I think that's the number one thing right there is what you just said, is that they got better. And I think, like you said, with the field and how it was set up, it showed that Hawaii can win in a multitude of ways. They can win very clean, very efficiently on that 83-minute match against A&M Corpus Christi. Only had 5 hitting errors the whole match. And then the up and down with Iowa State, you were able to find a way to come back in that fifth set. And again, there were that match didn't have a lead change until the middle part of set 5. So for Hawaii to make that comeback and then hold off the Cyclones, yes, Iowa State not at 100% health, out with one of their right side attackers for the year. Very nice win, power 4 win, you'll take it. And then it just showed with UCLA, you're right there with a team that, yes, they were swept last night at Indiana in straight sets, but a team that, again, power 4, they're going to get a lot of wins in the Big Ten. And you were right there with them, 14-11. You would think you could find a way to close it out, just unfortunately unable to do so against the Bruins. But I think ultimately to come away with a 2-1 record on that first road trip, very good for this team now, 8-3 coming into conference play.
3: Yeah, you know, I wanted to bring up, Tiff, is you look at their non-conference and 8-3, good record. They played some pretty good teams. Their three mm-hmm. losses are against teams that are a notch better than them. And what I've taken is that they can compete with those teams, but they haven't figured out how to beat those teams yet. What will it take, or what do you see ceiling-wise for this team? What do they need to get better at?
23: I think overall, if you can try to have a little more, you know, blocking numbers in terms of stuff blocks, and I think for this group, yes, their blocking numbers are right around a little over 2 per set, but I think for them, if they're able to get either points, you know, points off the blocks, you know, in terms of stuff blocks, or get more touches at the net than what they've been able to do, I think that would also help. And I think what's been a very positive and maybe something that's been very eye-opening for this group is your top 20 in the nation right now holding your opponents. Yes, it's been a mixed bag of who you've played so far, but defensively, this team's holding opponents to under 160 on the season. Mm-hmm. And their top, that number, I think, is coming into this week at 16. So with a new head coach, basically half your team is new from last year. I think the defense has been able to figure out ways to really stymie and slow down and ultimately frustrate the teams in the non-conference. I think if you can get, like you said, if Hawaii can get points off of blocks, but also maybe not so much be tougher from the service line, but maybe score a little bit more from the service line. If they can terminate early, I think that would also be beneficial to this group moving forward in the conference play.
3: You know, with last year and all the injuries, it was pretty much Chalet Reed. And so Adrian Arquette just always threw the ball out to the left side. They didn't really have a whole lot of options. But this year, watching them and with more options offensively, at least from my point of view, it looks like Adrian Arquette looks a lot more comfortable running that offense. Would you agree?
23: He does look a little more comfortable. I mean, I would still think there have been some points in time in almost every match this year that she's had maybe some location issues, maybe some timing, more specifically in the middle with Miliana Sylvester. But I think, like you said, with basically last year with, you know, Hawkins going down with the injury, Stella going down as well, it was basically left side, left side, left side, and it was high ball to Chalet. And I think now you're able to have a little bit more diversified offense with both Hawkins and Rockai on the left. You throw in Sylvester, and what a pleasant surprise Rachel Purser has been.
3: Yes.
23: In the middle, the freshman from Vegas. And then when she has been on from that right side, you throw in Miley Cormier. And, of course, when Schley was healthy, had over 20 kills in the loss against Baylor. So at different points of the season, different players have been able to shoulder that load and carry Hawaii offensively. But right now the Bows have had that workhorse, and it's been Pana Rockai, top five in the conference in kills per set, that's basically been that 0-1 that, and as Victoria Prince will say on the K5 broadcast, she's been that dog offensively for this Hawaii group.
0: I'm curious, and Tiff Falls joining us, the voice of Hawaii Volleyball here on ESPN Honolulu, just kind of looking big picture at the conference. Everybody right now looking up at UTEP, who won in straights today over Wyoming, 25-18, 25-21, and 25-19. I think the question a lot of people will ask themselves going into the Mountain West play for Hawaii is, how close is Hawaii right now, based on what we've seen, to being not just a tournament team? Because I think a lot of people would agree, what we've seen in these matches kind of convinces us Hawaii's a top four team in this conference. How mm-hmm. close is this team looking to a team like UTEP, who's projected to win it all?
23: You know, that's a good question, Josh. And I think ultimately for Hawaii, it's can they win away from the stand? And again, you look at the preseason poll in the MW, all four teams above Hawaii, you got to go to and play them at their home facility. You get the bottom half of the poll here at home. So it is very imperative, and especially you saw what happened last night with GCU losing in five at Nevada. They were down in the match 2-1 prior to me joining you folks just now. You got to take care of home court, and if you can find ways to win on the road, and if Hawaii can selfishly go 8-0, maybe 7-1 at home, if you can split on the road, maybe go 5-3. Late great Bobby Kern would say, if you can win home court and go split on the road, you got a very good chance to qualify for a conference tournament. I think Hawaii is right there in that upper echelon of teams with a UTEP. Yes, you got to go to Wyoming, and the question mark right now is GCU. And again, that's where Hawaii goes next week, and to have that crazy atmosphere in GCU Arena with the Havocs. A little different from men's basketball from what you'll see in a couple of months, Josh. But I think, can Hawaii find ways to win on the road, where last year in conference play they were below 500 and it was a struggle at times just to put points together?
2: Oh, I've seen it. It's incredible on the basketball side. By the way, Grand Canyon, Nevada in the fifth right now. So they're back-to-back five-set matches. And Nevada's toward the bottom, which I think is kind of interesting looking forward. What can you tell us about New Mexico?
23: 2-8. First-year head coach Brian Hossfield, who has had ties with Long Beach State. He was with Brian Gimolero when they were highly successful in the early 90s. Team that 2-8, but they've played Baylor tough. They played Georgia Tech. They've lost at Nebraska, and lost at Colorado in five. I think that's the one that kind of is the eye opener. The Buffaloes are in the top 25, and they were in Boulder and lost that match in five. So it's a team that, yes, the 2-8 record might be the first thing that jumps out to you, but a squad that can compete. They have the number one hitter in the conference in terms of hitting percentage in Reagan Miller. So I think if you're Hawaii, if you can try to find a way to serve tough, keep her off the net, and just limit the number of attacks for her through the middle, make them become pretty one-dimensional offensively with what Hawaii has done defensively. You like Hawaii's chances here tonight and moving forward through the weekend.
3: Tiff, you'll be piled by 840. Write it down. This will be a quick match. Hawaii's going to smoke them.
2: But so you're saying over under hour 35 is what you're saying.
3: Well, it's 7:07 maybe for serve. Really, it depends on TV.
2: Isn't it 05, Tiff?
3: I don't know if it's exactly 05.
23: It's between 05 and 07. It just might depend on how long the singers are. The national anthem singer is. So,
3: depends on how long they're going to carry those notes.
2: Well, the singer from Naleo Pili Mihana last weekend in Vegas did not take a long time. So if we go by that pace, then we're talking 05.
3: But what I wanted to ask you, Tiff, and I'm serious, Hawaii should smoke them. But anyway, I can see these things now because I'm not part of the broadcast.
2: Yes, you can.
3: But Hawaii's been was in the Big West for like 15 years, and folks are so familiar with the Big West. Now Hawaii's entering a new conference. Schools that we're semi familiar with, but haven't played in decades. How do you compare the Mountain West in women's volleyball to the Big West?
23: I think if you look at how the teams did in terms of non-conference, it looks as if the upper echelon of the Mountain West, at least record-wise, has done a little bit better than the Big West. I think only Long Beach State was the lone team in the BWC that was over 500. And I know, UC Davis had the nice win at Arizona State. I know Cal Poly's been struggling a little bit in the Big West Conference. But I think between Hawaii and UTEP, you could throw in a Grand Canyon. I think in maybe a year or two, this could potentially be a two-bid league. But again, you need teams in the non-conference to get those marquee matches, but also then win those marquee matches and just build your resume up as much as you can overall.
2: 6:45 is when you will hear Tiff here on ESPN Honolulu for Hawaii and New Mexico. Yes, Scott?
3: I just want to say, if folks have not listened to Tiff call volleyball, there is no better college volleyball radio broadcaster in the country than Tiff Wells.
23: Your check's in the mail, Scott. You guys are
3: Did you
23: awesome.
3: Put the extra zero on it this time? Last time there was only one zero. I need at least two zeros at the end of the number.
23: Well, I mean, I got a .00, so there's your second zero for you.
2: All right, Tiff, have fun tonight.
3: You the best, bro.
23: Thank you, gentlemen. Stay dry. Have a good weekend.
3: All right, thanks a lot. Tiff Wells, you'll have coverage of tonight's opening two-game series. Interesting with the Mountain West, the way they have scheduled things. It's kind of like the old MPSF, where it's not going to be a separate team on the weekend. You'll play the same team. So New Mexico tonight and tomorrow, next weekend, they go on the road. They go to Grand Canyon. They'll play a pair at in Phoenix, and then they'll come back home and play a pair. People ask me, what do you think? Do you like it, the way that schedule is?
2: How do you feel?
3: It doesn't matter to me. Okay. I got so used to it all those years. And the Big West on the men's side still does it.
2: Yeah.
3: And the MPSF. I think it all balances out.
2: Yeah.
3: But I thought Tip brought up a really good point, and I didn't realize that the four teams picked ahead of them, they have to go to those schools.
2: Yeah.
3: So they'll have to go to UTEP and what other schools are ahead of them.
2: It's kind of the opposite of football.
3: Yes.
2: Hawaii goes to the worst ones on the road and hosts the best ones.
3: Well, at least we thought the best going into the season, right?
2: They are who we thought. Well, they aren't who we thought they were. UNLV. We'll get traffic here in just a little bit on Pacheco and Hart on ESPN Honolulu. Scott Robbs in for Chris today. But we still haven't done it yet. Our Big White Ski Resort
3: qualifier.
2: Shame
3: on you, Joshua.
2: Why? Who said it was shame on me?
3: You're making the listeners wait till now?
2: No.
3: You want to make them wait a little longer?
2: Some listeners haven't waited for 2 hours and 34 minutes. They're just getting in their car.
3: That's probably true.
2: So we're kind of hitting people who jump in at different times.
3: You do realize people listen to the radio not only in their car, you know. They're doing yard work, around the house, taking a shower. But I like to have the radio on when I'm showering. And what happens if you called my name and I'm in the shower? I can't get out in time to call you.
2: That's a you problem.
3: That's true.
2: I'm sorry. we're not going to make everybody happy here. But we do have our qualifier coming up. For an unforgettable 7-day, 6-night trip for four at Big White Ski Resort in Canada. And if you qualify today, you also get a Midas Gold Touch car wash.
3: And if you win, take a picture of snow and send it to Josh so he can see what it looks like.
2: I'm not giving out my number to go get text messages.
3: I'll give it out.
2: Thanks.
3: 808.
2: Okay. Traffic coming up here in a second. We'll get back to some of your texts in a moment. Pacheco and Hart, ESPN Honolulu.
5: ESPN Honolulu traffic.
6: The accident on King Street downtown is gone, but there's a new one now. It's in Kalihi on the Likelike southbound at the H1 ramp. Traffic is backed up before School Street. The freeway in town is good westbound, but slow eastbound as usual from the Middle Street merge to Makiki. The trip from there to East Oahu is fine, and except for the wind, it's an okay ride to the windward side this afternoon on the Poly, the Likelike, and the H3. To the west, the slow traffic starts at Halava.
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2: All right, going on right now at Berkeley,
1: Jaron Keawe-Sangopoulou-Tele and Nick Rolovich and others. Cal leading Clemson 7-3, 10:03 to go in the first half of that game.
3: It still seems so bizarre to me that Clemson and Cal are in the same conference.
1: Yeah.
3: Cal's on the Pacific Ocean side, and they're playing in a conference called the Atlantic Coast Conference. It just makes no sense.
1: I mean, at least the coast part is right.
3: Yeah, the coast part is about right. That's about it.
1: Yeah. He's thrown a pick. It hasn't been a great game for him so far. 4 of 7 for 28 yards. He does have an interception. Clemson's thrown a pick in this game, which was returned for a touchdown by Cal. So, that's the story there. Also, Indiana, the defending national champs, mm-hmm. having to hold off Northwestern today, 29-23. This is Indiana. Lee Beebe Jr., 203 rushing yards, a career high.
3: You know, there is a Hawaii tie with that Indiana football team.
1: Yeah, that's the punter.
3: Yes, it is.
1: Yeah.
3: The 30-year-old punter.
1: Yeah, with a good bag to leave Hawaii to go punt for Indiana. How's that? A couple texts at 808-296-1500. From the 497, actually sent two. So I want to read them. One, since we were just talking about volleyball, okay. And we were talking about just the amount of swings Panarottkai has taken, and last year we're talking about Shalay Reed. 66 swings in one match cannot continue, Texter says.
3: What I will say is it depends. Because if you look at the record, I was fortunate enough to call the games back in the Kim and Lily days. I saw every one of their matches home and away, and there were matches where Kim Willoughby would swing close to 100 times in a match.
1: Right. The other one, since Hawaii football's coming up tomorrow morning against Wyoming, Texter says, status of Ali Hato concerns me. Well, as far as I know, he's good to go.
3: And he had a week off.
1: Yeah. I don't know if it's the status, maybe, of whether he's going to – because he's not on the injury report. The injury report that came out Wednesday did not have him, if I remember correctly. But we know he's beaten up.
3: Well, he's gotten hit 20-something times in three games. You know one way to alleviate that? Quicker passes.
1: Mm-hmm.
3: You got to get the ball out of your hand faster. Short passes. That's why I think tomorrow, you know, you look at what Wyoming's defense didn't do last week, and that stopped the run. If I'm Hawaii, I'm using more run, but not direct, not just hand off to run. I'm doing fly sweeps with my slots. You can use the screen pass as a running game. I mean, short passes, bubble screens, quick slants. I mean, get the ball out of your hand fast, get into your playmakers, and that way you can avoid Ali Hato taking a beating. Because the Texas is right. He can't continue to get hit like that. He's too small.
1: The injury report, he's not there.
3: No, he's not on there. He's healthy.
1: Yeah.
3: Well, as healthy as can be right now.
1: There is optimism, it sounds like, about Lester Lungafuaina coming back after missing the last few games. They're on that defensive line. What will happen with Cam Barfield? They both listed as questionable, along with Pofele Ashlock, who has been listed as questionable all year.
3: Why don't they just come out and say what's up with Pofele? I mean, he's not practicing, is he?
1: I don't know.
3: I don't think he's practicing. I mean, everything I've heard is, you know, he's going to be out for extended time.
1: Yeah, I don't know the answer, and I think that's
3: He's a quick healer, though.
1: That's what he said. I remember that.
3: Yep.
1: But it seems like every week that's still a question, and as long as that question is still out there being asked, you can't help but think that, okay, maybe there's a chance at some point, whenever that point is. I don't know. But let's go back to the other two. Hawaii's defensive line, and what could Lungafuaina do that could make a difference? They need a pass rush. They need pressure there on that front line, and that has consistently been missing.
3: Well, you also need more bodies, because you're going to be rotating your defensive line out probably a little bit more often than you would, say, at Ching Field when you're playing in Laramie.
1: Mm-hmm.
3: 7,000 feet is no joke. You know, we were talking to Cody Kessler. It will hamper you, especially the guys in the trenches. It's going to wear you down.
1: I am worried about Hawaii's ability to stop the run.
3: I am too.
1: And their quarterback can run outside of the pocket. So,
2: That does concern me. Tyler Hughes is Wyoming's quarterback. He has thrown 5 interceptions, which coming into this game tied nationally for most interceptions.
3: Is that
2: thrown.
3: Right? I would have thought there would be more.
2: I know, right?
3: Yeah, 5 is not, I mean, it's not good, but I thought it'd be like 7 or 8.
2: Yeah. The question on Ali Hall, let me just go back there for a second. The question will always be there about his status. So I mean, status is the wrong word. It's about his health, not about whether he is going to play, but it's what Ali Hall you get. And you said it, and Cody Kessler said it, and I believe it. He can play a little bit of a part in that. But I also believe it's very easy to say. It's another thing to kind of switch your mindset, just and not completely, but just like little fine tuning of your judgments and your decisions to be like, yeah, okay, I'm going to get the ball off 1 second earlier as soon as I see someone coming from my right side instead of holding it till the last second, well, hoping that I can make a play.
3: But Josh, you develop plays for that, so you don't have to sit back there and wait. You draw up plays like that, and then it, you know. I like Alejandro, but if I'm the UH coaching staff, one of my top priorities for recruiting next year or for the next is finding another quarterback.
2: Oh, absolutely.
3: You've got to find some other quarterbacks.
2: I mean, for multiple reasons.
3: Multiple reasons, but I'm concerned about him making, I mean, as much as he's been hit already this year and how small he is, you know, is he going to be able to make it through a season?
2: Yeah. You know, I think they were bummed that Micah Eugenio didn't work out. He's at a JUCO, I believe, right now, and I don't remember exactly what. Oh, El Camino College is where he's at.
3: Yeah, they make cars. It's a car college, El Camino, isn't it? No, isn't that where they teach you to make the El Camino? Do you know what an El Camino is?
2: I do know what an El Camino is.
3: They're cool cars.
2: My goodness. He's thrown 10 touchdowns and 3 picks in, 3 games, I think it is, or 4 games at El Camino College.
3: Well, he's no longer with UH, and I doubt he'll be returning to UH.
2: Yeah, I think that's unfortunate, just the fact that that Bishop Gorman connection you were hoping to kind of carry through at quarterback for however long you possibly could. But you're right. I mean, if Mike Alejado has another fantastic year, what happens? The worry is he leaves.
3: I don't think he's going anywhere.
2: I
3: don't think people were knocking on his door after last year either. Mm-hmm. There's not a lot of teams that are looking for 5'8" quarterbacks. And you look at this matchup tomorrow, they list the Wyoming quarterback at 6 foot, so he's 5'10". So you're gonna have 2 sub-6-foot quarterbacks tomorrow, which could make it kind of entertaining and fun. I think Alejandro's really good for his size.
2: Yes.
3: If you know what I mean.
2: I do.
3: Yeah.
2: One more, since we're talking about the cold, from the 728. Josh, buy a nice leather jacket on eBay. You can get nice ones. Don't go to Sears or any cheap store like that. Oh, you mean like,
3: do we even have Sears anymore?
2: No. It's like, every time I go to the mainland, I see, in fact, this was in Bakersfield the last time. I think it was, randomly run into a JCPenney. Remember those?
3: Barely.
2: Yeah. Now they're
3: Liberty House.
2: Well, Liberty House lives on in an etching on in a wall when you go up an elevator, which I think is still kind of a pretty cool touch. Yes, I was old enough to know Liberty House existed. I know you were thinking it in your head. I know it. Sears. You know what I think of when I think of Sears?
3: I think of the catalogs that would come out. So they used to have catalogs, JCPenney, Sears. I remember as a little kid when my mom would get the catalog for the upcoming winter season, I'd go straight to the toy section and you could just look in the cat and you circle everything you want and you would never get any of them. But that would be kind of your Christmas wish list to your parents after looking at the catalog.
2: I think of 2 things when I think of Sears. One, you go to the men's section and they had all the local t-shirts. It's like, okay, cool. I don't have anywhere else to go at Sears, so I'm going to hang around here and look at all the local t-shirts with like the fishing print in the back and whatever. 2, cheap of the cheap watches.
0: Like how you'd go and you'd see like those Armatron watches. Where
3: I had a
0: the
3: number of probably
0: time.
3: Yeah, I probably had a number of. I had so many watches.
0: Yeah. Nowadays it's like, what's Armatron? Armatron was very popular. In fact, if you used to watch the old American Gladiators back in the day,
3: yes,
0: you did. When they'd have a competition and they'd have the time shown on the screen, it was Armatron time. They were the sponsor. They made watches. I don't think they do anything anymore.
3: Did you know one of the original American Gladiators was Pono Ma'a, who played volleyball for UH?
0: I did not know that.
3: Yes.
0: What was his name?
3: Pono Ma'a.
0: No. But you get a gladiator
3: I know. I don't remember.
0: Okay. You're making
3: me... I mean, American Gladiators came out in the 80s.
0: Yeah. And they had a new version now. You know what they're saying? Daily Bruin is saying he was never a cast member or competitor. What?
3: Daily Bruin?
0: Yeah, it's like a UCLA publication.
3: Well, I understand, but why would that have anything to do with American Gladiators?
0: I don't know. Oh, okay. I don't know. But, man, now I really want to – you know, there is a channel –

0: Zonka. The old days.
1: You remember Mike Adamly played running back for the Bears?
0: He did?
1: Yeah, he was running back for the Bears.
0: Huh. Okay. I didn't know that. These are the more you know moments here on this program. Hey, tomorrow.
1: Yes.
0: Big City Diner in Kailua for University of Hawaii football. We'll be on the air for countdown to kickoff at 7 a.m. Chris Hart and I, Arnold Martinez is on assignment watching Cal and Clemson. So he's there. So Chris will join me. We've got breakfast. We've got prize giveaways from Odom Hawaii Coca-Cola. And so much more. Thank you to Odom Coca-Cola and all of you for joining us. That's tomorrow, 7 a.m., Big City Diner in Kailua. Our last look at traffic coming up. And, oh, here's something you might want to know about. Listen to what's going to play right now because it's going to make you do something. Play it.
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3: This is Rich Eisen. 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
5: A new freeway accident is reported on the west side. It's on the H1 westbound near the Pool City Waimalu exit. Traffic slows at Aiea Heights Drive. After the accident, you'll move fine to the west side. Fort Weaver has just about cleared from the freeway to Renton. Barrington has cleared at the leeward coast up to Mauna Kea. No incidents to east or windward Oahu on the Palaeobalikeleke or the H3. Expect some really strong wind in the mountains.
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0: resort in Canada, as Chris calls it, PTO. I'm going to call it vacation. That's the new school way of calling it is paid time off. Yes. I guess that is true, right?
1: It is true.
0: 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It is Pacheco and Hart. 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
1: That's a lot of spaghetti.
0: A lot of good spaghetti.
1: Good spaghetti.
0: All right, Hawaii, Wyoming. Who wins? Why do they win?
1: Hawaii wins because they're the better team.
0: Okay. Man, I thought there'd be something really analytical there. No, they're just the better team. That's it.
1: No, I'm concerned about this game. I think it's a winnable game. I think when we did the floor ceiling thing a few weeks or months ago, whatever it was, I had this as a win.
0: Me too.
1: And I think, you know, you talked earlier about Wyoming and their situation, their athletic director basically coming out and saying, we got to win tomorrow. But so does Hawaii. And I think the expectations are a lot higher for Hawaii than for Wyoming. I also think Hawaii's a better team.
0: Yeah.
1: I don't think they've played that well yet, Hawaii, to what they're capable of. I think tomorrow's going to be a good game for Hawaii. I think it'll be a rare win on the road in Wyoming.
0: Hawaii wins if they score on one of the first two drives of the game.
1: It's huge, and Cody Kessler brought that up.
0: Yeah.
1: You know, Hawaii's offense has been pretty slow out of the gate. I absolutely agree. They've got to come up with points in the first couple drives.
0: Yeah, if they take a little while to get acclimated or get rolling, that also means that Wyoming has that ability to really kind of key in on you too. And with that defense, say what you will about their offense, their defense isn't bad. So that concerns me greatly. But I do think I agree with you. Hawaii is on paper and in 3D. The better team. I absolutely believe that. Scotty, good to see you, my friend.
1: You too. Thank you.
0: All right. Game night's coming up next. Volleyball at 6:45. Pacheco and Hart.
1: 8:40. Mark it down. I'll be powered by 8:40.
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7: This is SportsCenter. Andy O'Brien conference opener for the defending national champs. Kurt Cignetti in Indiana's first game against a Power 4 team all year. And it showed. Northwestern had Indiana on the ropes, but a 70-yard Lee Beebe run and Josh Hoover TD late are the difference. Hoosiers win it 29-23. Elsewhere in the Big Ten, Rutgers picks up its first win of the season, 58-7 over Howard. Clemson and Cal currently in action over on ESPN on the TV side. Two-minute timeout in the first half. The Tigers have scored 10 unanswered to take a 10-7 lead. A 4 o'clock kick Friday afternoon between Army and Temple. The Black Knights improved to 2-1 with a 21-17 win. Navy also in action as they fall on the road to UAB 24-20. Injury news for Saturday's big matchup in the Swamp. Ole Miss running back Kewon Lacy trending towards not being available, sources tell our Pete Thamel. Steph Curry and the Warriors have agreed to a 2-year, $116 million extension, according to our Shams Charania. The deal also includes a player option for 2028 to 2029. Final weekend of the Major League Baseball regular season. The AL West still yet to be decided. The Rangers doing themselves no favors. They fall to the Twins 10-2. Meanwhile, the Astros in action this evening against the A's. The Athletics lead this one 6-2. That game is in the top of the eighth. Final NL wildcard spot still up for grabs. The Phillies fell to the Rays 2-0 earlier Friday night. The Diamondbacks, with momentum and all the runs in the world, seemingly, they lead the Padres 11-3. That game is headed to the bottom of the eighth. The Guardians, the White Sox, still trying to vie for that AL Central title. Cleveland comes back to defeat the Royals 12-9. The White Sox beat the Rockies 6-1 as that one wages on. Sam Darnold good to go for the Seattle Seahawks this week. He will return after suffering that injury in the opener. More scores and analysis, check out ESPN.com, the all-new ESPN app. Game night continues on ESPN Radio.
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0: how they're progressing, how they're growing. So yeah, super proud of their showing for sure.
1: The growth of this team, and I think Victoria Leyva said it best, as basically it took maybe an hour or so, kind of snapping clear, forget about what happened, and basically as soon as they got to the airport, all the focus for this group before the flight was on New Mexico. How did you like how this team has kind of forgotten what happened on Sunday and getting ready for this weekend?
0: Yeah, I think they've done a really good job of having a balance of kind of letting the loss sting a little bit. I think that's important, right? And then using that as fuel and to get better and have a new opportunity this week. So yeah, they've done a great job. They're really focused in practice this week, and I thought we made some pretty good improvements. So I'm excited to see them execute that in our match tonight.
1: You mentioned Adrian Arquette was named the all-tournament team along with Connor Rockai, and then the day later Arquette named offensive player in the Big West, the offensive player of the week in the Mountain West. Rare for a setter to get the award, but how have you liked how she has performed the first 4 weeks of the season?
0: Yeah, she's made tons of improvement from the beginning of the season till now. Just, you know, with her consistency of running her offense and just kind of like her confidence in general has been impressive. Like, yeah, just going out there and really taking charge and running the show. So super proud of her, and yeah, well-deserved award, and just hoping she can continue to grow and be that quarterback for us that we need.
1: New era, of course, Mountain West, first series here at home, take on the Lobos. They're 2-8. They've lost 5 in a row. They've lost at Nebraska. They've lost against Georgia Tech. Baylor took Colorado, who was a top 25 team, to 5 sets. They do have one of the top middles in the conference, Reagan Miller, leading the conference in hitting percentage. What have you seen from this Lobos group that has really opened your eyes when you have done the scout so far?
0: I think just like in general, like you mentioned their schedule, like they're battle tested, right? So they've played a really, really tough preseason. And so, yeah, just trying to get our team to recognize, like, it's not about the record, right? So, and also everybody's going to come here and want to play their best match and, in this arena specifically. So, really just having them focus that, like, every match is going to be a battle, no matter who we're playing, and that also every single match counts, right? So, yeah, hoping they can keep that focus and, yeah, just really not underestimate them and just be prepared for them to be giving us their best match.
1: Thank you much, Coach. Good luck tonight.
0: Thank you.
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9: Big mahalo to assistant coach Colby Konitake, helping us get ready here for Hawaii and New Mexico. First of two from the island for the Rainbow Wahine, their first ever match as a member

0: of the Mountain West Conference. Also pretty cool here as coming onto the Terraflex, former Penn State Nittany Lion great. She's part of the U.S. Women's National Team. She knows assistant coach Will McDonald through the Lav Volleyball up in Salt Lake City. We speak of Haley Washington, one of the best middles to come out of Penn State, and again, part of a U.S. Women's National Team group that also features in that rotation the middle blocker, that being Amber Aijidi. So a cool moment for Haley Washington to be here on the islands. Again, knows assistant coach Will McDonald, knows Joshua Walker as well. So again, something that this Hawaii coaching staff wanted to do this year is to have a ceremonial first serve, and just so cool that one of the GOATs of Penn State Volleyball gets to come out here, and Hawaii fans celebrating her coming on the floor. And the first serve, it was put in play. But again, if you're just tuning in, we mentioned earlier, Shalay Reed is dressed. She is part of the players that are going on the floor, and when watching Hawaii in warm-ups earlier today, and about 15 minutes ago, Reed was part of the starting group on that right side. So it again remains to be seen if she's in the starting rotation officially. Will she be brought along slowly? As again, Reed has missed the last 8 matches out with that right shoulder injury. We will pause here. We'll take this moment of silence for a Rainbow Wahine, former Rainbow Wahine, Auntie Bobby Perry, part of the 2023 Circle of Honor class here at the University of Hawaii, part of that Circle of Honor, as we will take it now with Ben Kia'aina here with Auntie Bobby Perry.
1: And also competed on the track team. She later joined USA Volleyball and was a starter on the 1968 Olympic team. She also was a member of the 1966 World Championship Team and 1967 and 1971 Pan American Games teams. She was a longtime supporter of the Rainbow Wahine Hui and was inducted into the UA Sports Circle of Honor in 2023. Please join us in honoring the memory of Bobby Perry.

0: 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We will pause for the national anthem in Hawaii Ponaui on the other side of our anthem in Hawaii Ponaui again. Starting seven and first serve for Manoa. Bows and Lobos to open up Mountain West Conference play here on the island. 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

0: Nash Lendeman, Hawaii Ponoi, both POW. And again, our thoughts and prayers with the entire Auntie Bobby Perry's Ohana, as again, had a moment of silence before our anthem series. Again, the late Auntie Bobby Perry passing away recently, part of the 2023 Circle of Honor class here at the University of Hawaii. Hawaii comes in 8-3 overall, preseason number 5 in the 10-team Mountain West Conference. They will welcome in from Albuquerque the Lobos of New Mexico. They are 2-8 on the season. They have lost 5 in a row. And within the losing streak, they have won just a single set. Before we get to our starting 7, let's pause 10 seconds for station identification. 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
0: Like New Mexico, like rather the Rainbow Wahine, New Mexico has a first-year head coach, that being Brian Hosfield, hired middle part of December of last year. Spent 4 years prior as the associate coach over at Wichita State. He's the winningest head coach at Baylor. His starting 7 will include Reagan Miller, 5'11", third year out of Birmingham, Alabama. She leads the conference coming in this week, hitting 357 on the season. Also in the middle, Campbell Hollister, 6'1" junior, or rather 6'1" first year out of Gilbert, Arizona, coming in averaging 1.05 kills per set. On the pins, it'll be Mina Stanijevic, 6 foot, a second year out of Mitrovica, Serbia, top 10 in the conference, one of 3 Lobos in the top 10 in kills per set. Stanijevic averaging 2.73 kills per set. Her counterpart, Senele Brewer, 5'10", third year out of Lawrence, Kansas, comes in averaging just 0.29 kills per set. On the right side, it'll be Addison France, a 6'2 sophomore, or second year rather, out of Phoenix, Arizona. She has strung together 3 consecutive matches of double-digit kills. She's had 3 double-doubles here in 2026, averaging 2.58 kills per set. Top 8 in the conference with points per set, averaging 3.11 per frame. Running the offense, Madeline Miller, 6'1", a fourth-year setter out of Shuiville, Iowa, third in the MW this week, 8.51 assists per set. And holding it down at libero here tonight, Camila Canedo, 5'9", fifth year out of Curitiba, Brazil, 3.6 digs per set. That number good for third in the MW. The Lobos in their alternate gray short sleeve jerseys. The numerals are in turquoise. Again, normally the colors for New Mexico, it is normally a cherry and silver combination. But with the teal, it is turquoise rather, with the Native American population, the Pueblos that live near Albuquerque. And you see it a lot with their jewelry that they fashion as well. And for the Libero Canedo, long white sleeve top, the cherry numerals and lettering. Lobos will be going left to right on this Aloha Friday evening from the island. For head coach Joshua Walker, he will make one lineup change, and you just heard it announced for the first time since August 30th. She has missed the previous 8 matches, that being Shalay Reed, 6 foot sophomore out of La'ie and Kahuku High School, averaging 3 kills per set, has missed the last 8 matches, again out with that right shoulder injury. She was in serve and pass all week in Vegas, did not participate in the full allotment of warm-ups. But Reed into the starting 7 here for head coach Joshua Walker. He constructs it, and it is brought to you by the Hawaii Building and Construction Trades Council, building a better tomorrow. Elsewhere for Hawaii in the offensive set, run of the offense, the reigning Mountain West Offensive Player of the Week, Adriana Arquette, 5'10 junior, out of Kailua, and Kamehameha Kapalama, 9.43 assists per set. The number good for 2 in the Mountain West Conference. On the pins, the floor captain, Tally Hawkins, 5'11 junior, out of Kfar Saba, Israel. Hawkins coming in, hitting 204 on the year, 2.37 kills per set. Also, her counterpart will be Pana Rakai, the 5'10 senior from Budapest, Hungary. Rakai coming in 3.49 kills per set. That number good for third in the Mountain West Conference. The two in the middle will be Miliana Sylvester, 6'1 junior from Einheina. Number two in the conference, 1.09 blocks per set. Her counterpart, Rachel Purser, 6'3 freshman from Las Vegas, hitting 327 on the season. That number good for sixth in the MW. And holding it down libero for Hawaii tonight, Victoria Leva, 5'7 junior out of El Paso, Texas, 3.61 digs per set, good for fourth in the MW. Randy Rubinar, our second referee, checking the lineups for both teams. Mark Nakashima on the pedestal as the R1. Molly Forthofer and Kevin Chun are the linesmen here this evening. First meeting in 12 years, a series that began in 1982. These two teams were Western Athletic Conference members from 96 to 98. Hawaii leads the series history. This is now the 10th meeting, so Hawaii is perfect 9 of 9. And in the series, Hawaii has dropped just a total of 3 sets. It has been pure domination for Hawaii in this series overall, but again, the first meeting in 12 years. Keys for tonight's match brought to you by Napa Auto Parts. We've got you covered. And well, with 10 back on the floor for Hawaii, that number for Shalay Reed. How quickly can you get her acclimated? Again, this is her first match action since August 30th. So Hawaii making one lineup change tonight on the right side, at least to start. Reed in for Miley Cormier. New Mexico picked to finish dead last in the 10-team Mountain West Conference. Imperative for Hawaii, with going to Grand Canyon next week, part of their first road trip. All teams below Hawaii in the Mountain West Conference preseason poll. Hawaii will host all teams that Hawaii sees in front of them in the preseason poll. Hawaii plays on the road, so imperative for Hawaii, take care of business here at home. Hawaii will start on serve receive. They'll go in row two. Back row setter on our catch. She's got Reed on the right, Purser in the middle, and Hawkins on the left. And at 7:09 local time, Miller to the service box off of Rakai. Be free ball over. We're off and running here from the island. From Hawkins, left side pin goes off the block. She'll tool it, and she will score. Hawaii taking the first points. And that very quick first sub for Hawaii after the first point, as Leilani Lopez will check in for Rachel Purser, 5'8 senior from Torrance, California. Again, Hawaii's starting seven, brought to you by the Hawaii Building and Construction Trades Council, building a better tomorrow. Reed, Hawkins, Sylvester, Hawaii's front three. Lopez pops it in cross court. Lobos in transition. From the middle comes Hollister, wipes it over the block and down. We're tied at one. And you look at New Mexico in terms of all their stats, they are ninth in every single statistical category outside of service aces per set, where they are eighth. So statistically, Hawaii holds all advantages here this evening coming into this series. Serve put in play, right through the middle comes Sylvester off the touch, free ball over. Back to Sylvester on the repeat set, off the touch, into the net, fish out of it, and free ball over. Hawaii on the attack yet again. Left side it goes, Hawkins. 1v1 opportunity into the cross court. It will go. Hawaii sides out to serving one. As Shalay Reed will depart. And in for the first time tonight, Cameron Holcomb. 5'7 freshman from San Diego. Had a very good week in Vegas last week. A couple of lengthy service runs and has solidified herself as that number two defensive specialist coming off the bench right behind Leilani Lopez. Holcomb goes short with the serve. Bows up early 2-1. From the middle comes Miller off the hands. Save their back row from Leva. Arquette down the pipe comes Hawkins. Sees Rakai actually from the back row as we were blocked briefly from head coach Joshua Walker. Rakai from the back row. Hawaii natural point here. They lead 3-1 in set one. Again, New Mexico on the season 2-8 overall. Oh, and 3 away from Albuquerque. Holcomb serve just over the net, cross court. It is misplayed. It's an ace. Fifth ace of the season for Cameron Holcomb. All of them brought to you by Statewide General Contracting and Construction. Go to statewide.com for information on NovaWall and Clipso Stretch Fabrics. 16 in the white sleeveless top as Hawaii has scored the last three. Bows up 4-1, set one. Holcomb serve again, goes short, taken backward from Stanjenjevic. Right side, the lefty off the hands. Saved there by Rockai, tipped over by the Bows. Lobos in transition, ball tight to the tape from that right side. 15 in gray, that was Addison France, meets the block of Sylvester Anhakis. Hawaii's first block of the match. 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And a very quick start here for head coach Joshua Walker's group. They have scored 5 of the first 6 points. And they lead here 5, serving 1 early on. Holcomb again to the box. Bows on a 4-0 run, serve off the tape. Lobos will not get a second touch. That ball goes off the top of the tape, into the hands of Sylvester, goes off the back row setter in Miller. And it is a 5-0 Hawaii run. The lead is 6, serving 1, and an early timeout called by the Lobos and their first-year head coach, Brian Hosfield. Bows off and running, leading our opening frame. 6, serving 1. Holcomb back to the service line on the other side. 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
0: Offensively, Hawaii hitting 600, 3 of 5, 2 kills from Talihakis, 1 from Pana Rockai. New Mexico hitting negative 400. 5 swings, no kills, 2 hitting errors out of the timeout. Holcomb back to the service line. Cross court taken from the back row by the libero Caniedo. Through the middle comes Reagan Miller. Beats the block of Hawaii into the cross court. And the leading attacker in the MW as far as hitting percentage is concerned on the board here is Lobos Trail. 2 serving 6. But again, a team that is 0-3 in true road matches this year. Does include a 5-set loss at Colorado. Serve put in play. Bows up 4. Hawkins left side pin off the touch. Kept alive. And a free ball to come. Bows the advantage. Leyva, Arquette. Back to Hawkins. Left side pin. Into the cross court. It will go. Hawaii sides out. 7 serving 2. Our opening sets for tonight's match brought to you by IBEW Local 1186, lighting your path to the future. Hawaii early leading 7 serving 2. Front line of Arquette, Sylvester, and Rockai. Hawkins down the runway. High float serve, cross court. Caniedo the first touch. The middle, Miller, her attack tipped over. Saved there by Arquette. With the setter out, it goes to Leyva. Bump sets high. Left side, Rockai off the hands. The tool shot of the kill gives Hawaii now a 6-point advantage here at 8 serving 2. Again, meeting number 10 all time. First since 2014 when the Lobos came out here for a non-conference tournament. Bows won that match in 4 sets. Hawkins to serve far side. Floats it in, taken again backward from Caniedo to the middle. Miller off the edge of the block of Sylvester and down. Matt Reagan Miller, rather, who leads the team in kills per set at 2.84, top 10 in the conference in that category. Right near her averages, she already has 2. Lobos trail here, 3 serving 8, set 1. Brewer to serve, cross court taken back row from Hawkins. Arquette flips it, right side, Sylvester off the touch. And again, Hawaii sides out, first ball contact. Sylvester will depart, in for the first time, Rachel Purser, as Victoria Leyva hits the service line. Hawaii's junior libero. Again, Hawaii's front three includes Arquette, Rockai, and the Purser. Leyva pops the serve in play. Lobos in transition. Miller from the middle off the hands. Net is moving. It is called on Hawaii. It'll be called on Pana Rockai. That is three kills already for Megan Miller, and she's been the main focal point of this Lobo offense. And again, we talked about her in the pregame. Again, averaging almost 3.5 points per set. Really good for a middle blocker. Unfortunately for the Lobos, she's off the floor for the next three rotations. Caniedo puts the serve in play. Here come the Bows, up by five. On the slide, Purser! Up the ladder, down the chute. Hawaii again siding off first ball. 10, serving four. Chalet Reed will re-enter here for Hawaii and for Cameron Holcomb. Again, that was the main talking point coming into this week. Would Reed be healthy? If she was, would she start or would she come in off the bench? Got her name announced as part of the starting seven for Hawaii's lineup. Getting the start tonight on that right side. Serve off the reception into the net. Fished out. Left side will go from Stanievich. Off the touch of Hawkins. Bows in transition. Rockai, left side pin off the hands. Caniedo right there for the Lobos. The back row will go. France on the D ball. Arquette there on the dig. Leyva will chase it down. Puts up a hittable ball. Reed, right side pin. Block slowed it down. Lobos on the slide. Hollister will tip it into the net. Some miscommunication there from the setter Miller and Hollister, the first year middle blocker. Miller thought the set was going to go to the pin, and the middle blocker Hollister kind of went for a quick attack right behind the setter. Ball falls on the floor of the side of the Lobos. Already the third error, back to hitting 0-0. Hawaii comfortably leading here set one by seven. Arquette the serve down the line. Stanievich on the reception. She'll get the set left side. Rolls it over. Easy dig for Leyva. Arquette with options. Purser off the touch of Caniedo. Free ball over. Rockai misfires as she hits it, but it will go wide left. The opportunity was there on the overpass, and Rockai just missed the court. Trying to go right down the line and missed it wide by a couple of inches. Hawaii's first hitting error. Lobos trail here at 5, serving 11. Stanievich puts the serve in play. Arquette to the middle. Purser just run the middle after Hawaii again setting off first ball contact here. 12-5, Bows in front. Purser coming in, 1.43 kills per set. This is her 11th start of the season. Averaging a .327 hitting percentage. That number good for 6th coming into the MW here this week. Rockai down the service line. Puts her serve in, taken by Caniedo, tight to the tape. And the setter, Miller, tried to dump it over on two. Problem for her. She ran right into the solo block there of Tally Hawkins. And it is all Hawaii here in the opening frame, up by a Sandman. They're up by 8 here, 13 serving 5. Hawaii hitting .438. Lobos at .077. Rockai again to serve. Far side hand meets ball. Serve. It is in. It is an ace. A team leading 16th service ace for Rockai. Hawaii has dealt two so far in the opening frame, and it is a 9-point lead for the home team. 14 serving 5. Reed, Purser, Hawkins, Hawaii's front three. Rockai again, the serve off of Caniedo, misplayed. The setter, Miller, cannot chase it down. Hanaho, back-to-back aces for Rockai, 16 and 17 on the season. 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The Rainbow Wahine, it is a new dawn, it is a new day, and these Bows are feeling oh so fine. It is a 15-5 lead. Here in set number one, Hawaii working on a 4-0 scoring run courtesy of Pana Rockai, who will be back to the service line on the other side. Hawaii leading 15-5 halfway through set number one. 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
0: Programming reminder, tomorrow morning, bright and early, 7 a.m., Josh Pacheco and the coach, Arnold Martinez, will get you ready from Big City Diner Kailua, Rainbow Warrior Football, taking on the Cowboys of Wyoming. Paniolo Trophy on the line as well from beautiful Laramie, Wyoming. Kickoff just after 9 o'clock, the Brotherhood broadcast of John Venere and Mark Venere on the call. Between Hawaii and Wyoming. Out of the timeout, Rakai puts the serve in play off the reception out of bounds. Three consecutive aces here for Rakai. 16, 17, and 18 for the former Purdue Fort Wayne Mastodon and the one-time Dayton Flyer. Bows up 11. 5-0 scoring run, 16-5 the lead for Hawaii. Rakai again to serve, spins it off of Caniedo, off the touch, out of bounds. A four of a kind, consecutive aces. Rakai putting on a show. Well, that old acronym of Hawaii's former conference on the men's side, the MPSF, must put serving first. And how about Pana Rakai? Four consecutive aces. 17-5, Hawaii set one. Rakai serve, just misses the baseline. That ends the 6-0 scoring run, which included four consecutive aces. And Hawaii comfortably leading here. New Mexico with serve going Eva to diamond hitter. Your set 1-6, serving 17. Miller puts the serve in play. Hawkins the first touch. To the middle, Purser off the hands. Kept alive backer from Caniedo. High ball right side from France off the touch. That was dug in the back row from Marquette. Leva puts up hittable ball. Right side read off the hands. Blocks load it down. Miller on the run keeps it alive. Brewer will tip it over. Bows the advantage. Arquette. Right side read. Misses long. And that's the third swing now for Shalay Reed. And all three of them, she's not shying away. Those are some pretty hard-driven balls that she has attacked so far in this match through the first 24 points. Serve put in play. Hawkins the reception. She'll get the set. Left side pin. The tip shot. It will fall in play. 18 serving 7. Sylvester back in as Lopez will come in off the bench here for Rachel Purser. The Hawaii's front three will include Reed, Hawkins, and Sylvester. As Leilani Lopez hits the service box, Hawaii comfortably ahead here, 18-7. Lopez pops the serve and play down the line. Stanijevic, the first ball contact. She'll get the set from the back row, tips it over, bows in control. Arquette will push it out. Hawkins, left side pin, double block, slowed it down. Lobos in transition. To the middle will go Hollister. Right there's Lopez. Arquette, right side read. Looks for hands. Unsuccessful. Hits it long. That'll take away the nice dig in the back row from Lopez, and Hawaii will go on serve receive as it will be Leva, Rakai, and Hawkins right to left. First year middle blocker Campbell Hollister to the service line. Four in the gray, sleeveless top. Floats it deep, overhead received there by Rakai. Hawkins left side pin, block slowed it down, but it will trickle on over for the kill as Tali Hawkins cooking early here. Six kills, eight errorless swings. Hitting 750. Hawaii's front three includes Arquette, Hawkins, and Sylvester's. Cameron Holcomb will re-enter here for Hawaii. Again, Holcomb serving for the right side attacker, that being Shalay Reed. First action for her in the last 3 weeks. Had missed the previous eight matches. Holcomb puts her serve in play. Right side will go. France off the hands of Hawkins and Sylvester out of bounds. As Addison France will side out the Lobos. Enjoys collecting music, playing the saxophone. Had some sweet music on that right side attack there for the Lobos. Trailing here by 10, 9 serving 19. Served just over the tape, received by Hawaii from Rakai Sylvester on the off the slide. Bose keep it alive. Hawkins on the touch. Left side pin right into the solo block there of Senelie Brewer, who has been seeing a lot of action here recently with the injury for their outside hitter, that being Eileen Ravel, who's in a boot for the next 6 weeks. Lobos trail 10, serving 19. They give this point right back on the service error. Hoy in front here, 20, serving 10. But the most important player for the Lobos is out for the year with a season-ending injury, that being their opposite first year from Serbia, Ada Kostadinovic. She's out for the year with an injury. Serve put in play, Bose up by 10. To the middle will go Miller off of Arquette, out of bounds. Reagan Miller, 4 kills on 5 errorless swings. As the middle blocker single-handedly keeping New Mexico offensively in this frame, she has 4 of the 5 kills. Hoy is yet to really slow her down. Brewer to serve, far side. Floats it deep, Holcomb the first touch. Hawkins on the overhead set for 20 feet off. Rakai off the hands, Bose recycle. Hawkins again will go high ball, left side. Rakai takes a little off, rolls across court. Lobos in transition, back row will go. France, the tip shot off the touch of Leyva, kept alive, pancake save. Holcomb will slap it over. Lobos in system, they'll get a swing. Back row from France, into the net. Gorgeous pancake save there from Leyva, brought to you by Helegas, Heleon. And Leyva has gone over 800 digs for her Rainbow Wahine career, as she has helped Hawaii plus one in the dig department so far, 12-11. Leyva credited with a team high and match, or rather team high four digs. Leyva served cross court, Bose again up by 10. Left side, the swing cross court, Leyva pops it up, keeps it alive. From Hawkins, right, left side, Rakai off the touch. Arquette tries to go over on two, Canedo right there. To the middle, Miller off the block. Tight to the tape. Another attack from Miller. Right into the solo block of Adrian Arquette. The long rally won by the Rainbow Wahine. Second and final timeout called by the Lobos. It is all Hawaii here in the opening frame. The lead is 11 after their second block of the match. This one a solo one from their junior setter, Adriana Arquette, who was a middle blocker in high school for Chris Blake over at Kamehameha Kapalama. Bows up 11, 22 serving 11. And when we come back, Hawaii has the serve on the other side. 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
0: Along with Keegan Ota, welcome back from Indianapolis, back in our ESPN studios, downtown the Honolulu. Tipfels here welcoming you back here to Banco Arena here at Stan Sheriff Center. For the Rainbow Wahine, they're hitting 233, but it's been the defense. Two blocks, 13 digs, and holding New Mexico to an 0-42 hitting percentage. And Hawaii coming in this week, top 20 in the nation, holding teams to a 154 percentage. Out of the timeout, serve put in play, left side, Stanijevic off the touch of the Hawaii back line, out of bounds. Lobos trail here, 12, serving 22. Again, a team, yes, they're 2-8, they've lost 5 in a row. But it's been a pretty tough schedule for first-year head coach Brian Hosfield. Lost at number 23, Colorado, in 5 sets. Went to Nebraska 2 weeks ago. Lost at Nebraska 3-love, which really isn't that bad of a result. Many teams do that. Lost against Georgia Tech in straight sets. Baylor defeated them in straight sets as well. Deep float serve. That one over and long. Good verbal cue from Victoria Liv. You can hear out through our crowd mic as that picks up the second service error for the Lobos. Holcomb will depart. Shalae Reed back in. Lobos were supposed to play on Monday against in-state rival New Mexico State. Problem was the Aggies had some issues getting out of a tournament from Illinois. And by the time they got back in-state, they had to delay and postpone that match. Serve put in play. On the right side goes Hollister. Cross court. Hawkins the touch. Can't control it. Lobos side out. 13 serving 23. So again, that in-state match that was supposed to be on Monday, that's been postponed. Makeup date to come later on, as weather delaying New Mexico State getting back to the state and having to postpone that match. Stanievich puts it off of Hawkins. Bows up by 10. Reed, left side pin. Off the touch. Caniedo pops it up. And a free ball to come. Bows the advantage from Leyva to Arquette. Back to Reed. Left side pin. Off the hands. Blocks load it down. Lobos in transition. Middle attack from Hollister. Reed the one-handed save to no one in particular as it falls over the head of Arquette and down. UNM within 9 here at 14, serving 23. Rainbow Wahine Volleyball on ESPN Honolulu. Brought to you by the Alamana Hotel by Mantra. This is your hotel. Stanievis puts it in, taken by Hawkins, tight to the tape. Arquette, the one-handed set is, it is called a back row attack as Hollister attacked the ball as it was on the plane of the net with Arquette as the back row setter. It is a 3-0 run here for New Mexico as they're trying to make some run getting ready for set number 2, trailing now by 8. Stanievis pops it in cross court. Rock high right there. To the middle. Purser off the touch. May have been out. Caniedo gives chase. Tries to kick save it. Unable to get a touch on it as Rachel Purser through the middle gets Hawaii to set point, serving 15. Third kill for Purser on 5 errorless swings, hitting 600. Pana rock high to the service line. Hawaii serving for the set here at 15. High toss, hand meets ball, spin serve into the net. Again, offensively, it's been a mixed bag here for Huygen, bringing in Shalae Reed as she has missed the previous 8 matches with that right shoulder injury. Hawaii only hitting 206. Miller puts her serve in play, Hawkins the reception, Arquette back to Hawkins, left side pin, rolls it over the block, touching the back there from Stanievich. High and away, right side, France cross court. On that lefty attack, dug by Arquette in the back row. Reed, right side pin, off the touch. Here comes New Mexico. Again, right side will go to France. Rolls it over Arquette right there. With the setter out, it goes to Leyva. High overhead set. Right side, Reed, under it, sends it long. Shalae Reed still looking for that first kill. 7 swings, 3 hitting errors, hitting in the deep negatives at negative 429. 17 serving set point here for Hawaii in the opening frame. Miller puts it in, Leyva the first touch. From Arquette, goes left side, Hawkins off the touch, and it will fall as Hawaii eventually closes out the first frame. They win it 25-17. Bows led the set by as many as 11, but Hawaii ultimately takes the opening frame here by 8. 25-17, opening sets. It was the Tally Hawkins show. 7 of the 13 kills came from Hawaii's floor captain, hitting 5 of 45. The defense holding New Mexico to a 138 hitting percentage. And offensively for Hawaii, the Bows, they're not hitting under 200. Or they're hitting under 200. It's at 184. But defensively, the Lobos with 4 hitting errors, Hawaii with 2 more. Offensively, not the prettiest of sets, but Hawaii, most importantly, takes that opening set, and they do so by 8, 25-17. They lead our best of 5 here, 1-0. Back in 2 minutes. 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
0: Seven kills for Tally Hawkins in set one. Bows with five aces, including four in a row. From Pana Rakai, Hawaii, who led by as many as 11, eventually winning the set by 8 in their debut here in the Mountain West Conference, their first ever MW match. Neither team hitting over 200, but Hawaii doing just enough. 13 kills, 38 swings, hitting 184, New Mexico hitting 138. Again, it's been Reagan Miller, the top attacker in the conference in terms of hitting percentage. She came in hitting 357. She had four kills on seven swings, hitting 429. No one else with more than two. Blocks have been about even. Hawaii leads 2-1. Diggs about the same, 16-15 in favor of New Mexico. But again, five aces for Hawaii, none from UNM. As we will begin set number two, going right to left, it will be Hawaii in rotation two as they try to give the maximum amount of service turns for what has been their best server in Pana Rakai. Bows up in the match, one set to none, 25-17 as we get you ready here for set number two here from the island. High toss, hand meets ball, serve cross court off of Cunieto, set two underway. High and away, right side, France rolls it over, Arquette right there on the touch. From Leyva, the overhead set. Hawkins, left side pin, rolls it down the line. Save in the back row from Miller. Right side again, France cross court off of Reed, out of bounds, UNM. Takes the opening point here in set two like they did in set number one. And the visitors out of the 505 lead early here. One love in set number two. Mention Hawaii 8-3, their best 11 match start since 2019 where they started that year 10-1. Serve put in play. Left side it goes to Hawkins right into the double block. France and Miller in on the double trouble. Two love UNM. Team that averages 1.66 blocks per set. That their first block here this evening. Hollister again to serve far side. Cross court, lay with the first touch from Marquette to the middle. Purser finds the open courts on that cross body swing. As she will be subbed out. One serving two. Rachel Purser now 4 of 6. Had a nice homecoming for her last week. We hit her hometown of Las Vegas. Had more family and friends and club and high school teammates come out as the tournament wore on last week in the Orleans Arena. Lopez has served near side, pops it in play, down the line, bows down by one. Miller from the middle, off the touch of Lopez, into the floor it will go. As Reagan Miller wrist away to avoid the block of Sylvester. Leyva was Lopez rather one and done from the service line. Three serving one. UNM is, they've settled in here early on in set number two. And they will be at home next week against Nevada. France puts it in play, taken there by Rokkai Arquette to the middle. Sylvester on the hang and bang into the cross court. Two serving three. Holcomb will re-enter here for Chalet Reed. Rainbow Wahine Volleyball on ESPN Honolulu, brought to you by Alex Brody's Tire Company, where any UH gear and Alex Brody's get 5% off. Front line for the Green Agent top of trim here. Hawkes, Sylvester, Arquette, Hawaii in the home whites. Leyva, the libero in the alternate green jersey. Holcomb puts her serve in play. Bose trail by one. Bumps it high. Left side, Stanijevic into the block. UNM will recycle. Miller from the middle into the block, and it will be returned on UNM's side. Finally, Sylvester able to get the hands on the attack of Miller in the middle. We are tied at three. All blocks built by Hardware Hawaii. Customer first. There is one Hawaii tie on this New Mexico State coaching staff, that being the head coach Brian Hossfield. Helped found Magnum Volleyball Club, where head coach Charlie Wade for the men's team also took part of coaching years ago. Serve put in play, set two, tied at three. Miller from the middle on the wrist away to avoid the block. Into the cross court it will go, four serving three. Last year she hit 315, speaking of Reagan Miller, and again, she's been the main focal point of this UNM offense, 6 of 10, hitting 400. She's in the front row, expect the ball to go to the one that wears number one for the Lobos. Serve put in play, Bose trail by one. On the slide, Sylvester into the cross court, silver white, blue ball, corner pockets. Didn't get all of it, but she goes hypotenuse going into the extreme cross court, and it finds the open floor. Sylvester now three kills on five errorless swings. She's hitting 600, fours on the board here, set two. Hawkes to the service line, goes short with that float serve. Lobos in transition. Miller right into the block. Went on a step in into that middle blocker position and right into the tag team there from Sylvester and Pana Rokkai. First lead here for Hawaii in set number two off their third, make that now fourth block. 5-4, Bowes back in front. Serve goes short, Lobos in transition, over on two, goes Miller off the touch of Hawaii. Hawkes will keep it alive. Arquette under, sends the free ball over short, gets the center out for New Mexico. Bump set high, left side, Stanijevic off the hands, out of bounds, we're deadlocked at five. Team that went to Europe over the summer. Speaking of New Mexico, again, a brand new coaching staff. Brian Hossfield in his first year hired in the middle part of December of last year. The libero, Caniedo, puts her serve in play. Set two, tied at five. The tips up from Rokkai off the touch. Thrown over on two. Leyva right there. Arquette the bomb set. Left side, Rokkai goes high, flat off the block. Run through, dig back row. That from Brewer. To the middle will go Miller's attack into the tape, and then off the block. Over on two goes Miller, saved by Hawaii from Holcomb. Rokkai through the block, off the touch, kept alive. Left side again, Stanijevic off the high hands. Leyva right there, Bowes with options. Arquette on the slide, Sylvester off the hands. UNM keeps it alive. Again, left side, Stanijevic off the block. Right there's Holcomb. Arquette will check middle. Left side, Rokkai misses long, but a net violation will bail out Hawaii. And the Bows take the point, and they win the long rally on the net violation here, 6-5 in set two. Sylvester will depart. Purser will check back in. Rainbow Wahine Volleyball on ESPN Honolulu, brought to you by Big White Ski Resort. Mountain time, special time, every time. Goes back in front, 6-5, set two. Leyva puts her serve in play, cross court, misplayed, back row, kept alive. Down ball to come here from France, who will slap it over, easily dug there by Hawkes from Marquette. On the slide, Purser, cross court off the hands, tipped over on two, but it will go wide right there from the fourth year setter, Madeline Miller. Has started every single match since her sophomore campaign. Speaking of Madeline Miller, missed the court wide on that dump shot. Hawaii leads by two. Here 7-5 in set two. Bose took the opening frame, 25-17, nearly wire to wire. Leyva again will go short on the serve. On the slide, Hollister, the tip shot off the diving touch of Leyva. Arquette will go over on two into the cross court. Save back row from Brewer. Middle attack from Hollister into the hands of Purser, who sends it back. Hawaii, their fifth block of the match. All of them built by Hardware Hawaii. Customer first. Leyva, 3-0 scoring run here for the Bows. It was deadlocked at 5. Hawaii leads now 8-5. Down the runner comes Leyva. High float serve through the middle. Taken back row by Brewer. Left side, Stanijevic. Off the hands and out of bounds. Nina Stanijevic, 6 foot, a second year left side from Mitrovica, Serbia. Came to New Mexico because of her teammate. Speaking of Adriana Kostadinovic. Float serve into the net. Hawaii will take the free point, leading here 9-6 in set number two. Shalay Reed will trot back in for Hawaii again. Not seen Miley Cormier so far tonight. Reed getting to start her first appearance since August 30th and still looking for that first kill. And Shalay Reed again, 0 of 7, 3 hitting errors, hitting negative 429. Arquette to serve far side, spins it in play off the back row receive of Stanijevic. Left side, the lefty from France off the touch, save back row from Hawkins. From Leyva, bump set left side. Rockai will slap it over cross court. Dug back row from Canieto. To the right side will be thrown over on the third touch. No double called. We play on. Arquette will flip it. Right side. Here's Reed. Finally finds the floor and the crowd will erupt. And that one has to feel good there from Shalay Reed. Hawaii the first to 10 here at 10, serving 6. And Shalay Reed, preseason all-conference selection, missing the last 8 matches with that right shoulder injury. Gets her first kill of the match. Serve put in play. The overpass opportunity. Rachel Purser right there. Hawaii extends the lead to 5. A 6-1 extended run since we were deadlocked at 5. And again, another mini 3-0 run. This one from Marquette. High toss. Had meets ball serve cross court. Off of Stanijevic. On the slide goes Hollister. Down the line off of the touch of Leyva. Hawaii pinballs the free ball and over. Advantage UNM. Right, left side rather. France off the touch of Hawkins. Tight to the tape. Free ball and over. Hollister takes care of that overpass opportunity from Hawkins. Lobos trail here. 7 serving 11. Got it on Wednesday. They will take the red eye tomorrow night, as head coach Brian Hosfield explained. It's basically a pretty quick in and out trip, business-like trip for this Lobos group. Again, they'll be home next week, Thursday, Saturday against Nevada, who nearly took both matches against Grand Canyon earlier this week. Serve cross court, rock out the first touch, Arquette from her knees, left side, Reed, cross court, wind up, got it. Hear the snap on that attack there from Shalay Reed. Second kill as she will stay in the front row. Connor Rockai to the service line. Hawaii leads here 12-7, set 2. Again, Reed getting the start tonight for Miley Cormier. Crowd will quiet. Rockai the spin serve. That one long. 5 aces, 4 service errors here for the Bows. Lobos looking for their first ace. Currently 0 in the ace column, also 3 service errors. Serve put in play, taken back rather by Hawaii from Leyva. Left side, Hawkins, 1v1 opportunity, puts it away, her 8th kill. Leilani Lopez will trot in here for Rachel Purser as Victoria Leyva will depart. Hawaii out digging UNM, 26-23, already 10 digs for both liberos. Canieto for New Mexico and also for Leyva, which also means third consecutive, 8th of the season, 44th of a Rainbow Wahine career with double-digit digs. Lopez puts her serve in play, 13-8. Hawaii in front from the back line. Stanijevic, one-handed save there by Lopez in the back row. Hawkins in transition, blocks loaded down to the middle. Miller, the tip shot over the block. Bows keep it alive from Reed. Arquette, left side. Hawkins with the tip shot off the touch and down. Hawkins picking on the back row player, that being Madeline Miller, as now Tally Hawkins. Back-to-back tip shots for kills. Hawaii leads here 14 serving 8 in set number 2.

0: 9 kills for Tally Honkus, hitting .438. Rachel Purser, 6 of 8, hitting .750. Ileana Sylvester, 3 of 8, hitting .500. Bows lead by a half dozen here, 14, serving 8. Lopez with a serve, line drive into the cross court. Right side, France, down the line. Lopez right there on the touch, tied to the tape, attacked over and down from Reagan Miller. Net was moving, but I believe that was on the Hawaii front row trying to get up for that block touch. The side out point goes to New Mexico here, 9, serving 14. Again, it's been Reagan Miller with 7 kills. Problem for the Lobos is really no one else has done a whole lot. 3 kills from Hollister. In fact, 9 of the 14 kills have come from the middle. France puts it in play, taken by Rockhai. Middle attack, Sylvester rolls it into the cross court on a little bit of a low set. Sylvester able to adjust the arm swing, rolls it into the cross court. As again, Hawaii will side out first ball contact, and that will take us to our technical timeout at 15, where Hawaii leads by 6. 15 serving 9. The Bows also have the match lead in their favor as well. 1 set to none. 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
0: Programming reminder, tomorrow morning, 7 a.m., from Big City Diner in Kailua. Josh Pacheco and Arnold Martinez, we get you ready. Countdown to kickoff, Hawaii in Wyoming. From beautiful Laramie, Wyoming, John Venere and Mark Venere will have the Brotherhood broadcast call. Kickoff just after 9. Paniolo Trophy on the line as well for Hawaii and Wyoming. And then we'll wrap up our two-match series tomorrow night with Hawaii and New Mexico. Again, our coverage will begin at 6:45 with our pregame show. First serve scheduled for 7:05-ish. Mexico also will be heading to the airport right after the match. They are on a red-eye back to Albuquerque. Cameron Holcomb back off the bench to serve here for the Rainbow Wahine. Cross court, the serve will go. Free ball opportunity. Miliana Sylvester will say mahalo nui loa to Holcomb on that tough serve. On that serve assist from the freshman from the 6-1-9. Bows lead 16 serving 9 here set 2. Just really haven't allowed the Lobos to feel comfortable far, far from home. Holcomb again to serve. Knuckleball cross court. Lobos trail by 7. Bumps it to the back row. France into the block. You shall not pass. Sylvester and Hawkus, 2 of the 3 captains of this Hawaii team here in 2026. And Hawaii leads here 17 serving 9. You serve a tough enough. Can't allow the middle to be run. That is Miller. And there's been really no offense for the Lobos so far tonight from either pin. Holcomb again applying pressure. Deals the ace from the right side service box. And a brace of aces for the freshman. 18 serving 9. It is a 4-0 scoring run here from Cameron Holcomb. She had a 5-0 run in set 1. It is all Hawaii again here in set 2. Again, we were tied at 5. It is a 13-4 extended run since that tie at 5. Holcomb back to the service line on the other side, where Hawaii has 6 service aces, 4 from Rockai and 2 from Holcomb. 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
3: Hawaii hitting 300 for the match, 25 of 67 hitting errors, but again, it has been the defense of the Rainbow Wahine. Lobos hitting just 127. Again, Hawaii came in number 16 in the country this week, holding opponents to a 154 hitting percentage. Out of the timeout, Holcomb serve cross court. Bump set left side, Stanievich off the edge of the block, and it will eventually fall on Hawaii's side. That will end the 4-0 run from Holcomb serve. 10 serving 18 here in set number 2. Again, Hawaii coming in winners of 7 of their last 8. Saw that match win, that 7-match win streak come to a close. Or that 8-match win streak rather come to a close after the loss to UCLA this past Sunday. Josting puts her serve in play. Arquette on the slide. Sylvester down the line. Caniedo pops it up. Left side, Stanievich off the soft block from Sylvester. Lopez Leva on the dig from the back line. Panarakai into the cross court. 19 serving 10. Again, a quality of a dig. Not just a quantity in the dig for Leva there, her 11th, but the quality dig to transition. Arquette didn't have to move. If she let the ball fall, it would have landed right on her forehead. Didn't have to move a step either direction. Rakai flying in back row. Fourth kill on 14 swings. Bows up 19-10. Here's set 2. Hawkins floats it in down the line. Over on 2 goes the setter Miller. Nearly a lift call from the offensive-minded setter Miller. Beats the blocker Sylvester in that cross court. 11 serving 19. Is off the bench here for Hawaii. Appearance number 8. Kahea Moriwaki, 5'2 sophomore from Mililani, and she will come in to the back row here for Tally Hawkins. Again, Hawaii's back row, 3 of the 5 littles, Moriwaki, Holcomb, Leva, left to right. Caniedo pops it in play, taken there by Holcomb to her left. Arquette will flip it right side. Sylvester cross court off the touch. Kept alive, saved there by the setter Miller, free ball over. Advantage Hawaii from Holcomb. Arquette, left side, Rakai down the line, gets it to fall. 20 serving 11 here in set 2. Purser back in, Sylvester will depart, Leva to the service line. Again, 3 of the 5 Hawaii littles on the floor with Moriwaki, Holcomb, as well as Leva in the service box. Bows to the 20s here, 20 serving 11. Hops giving it up from Leva, misses the serve, wide right. Still over 1-1 on the ace to error ratio for Hawaii here. 6 aces, 5 service errors. Mark Nakashima blow the whistle, beckon for serve. We're in the 8 o'clock hour here, local time on this Aloha Friday. Last Friday here in the month of September. Serve will be taken there by Moriwaki in the back row. On the slide for Hawaii goes Purser. Beats the block into the cross court. And again, it's been very impressive for this Hawaii group here, siding out first ball contact. As we wait, let's pause 10 seconds for station identification. 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
3: Shalay Reed into the front line also. Manin Budriar in for Hawaii. The 6-foot freshman backup setter from Paris, France. Deep float serve. That one long. Well, back-to-back service errors here from Hawaii. New Mexico trailing here, 13 serving 21 in set two. Rainbow Wahine Volleyball on ESPN Honolulu, brought to you by the Hawaii Ironworkers Union Local 625, where steel is real. 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Lobos trail here, 13 serving 21. Miller puts her serve over. Moriwaki the first touch to her right. Left side, Reed, cross court off the touch, free ball over. Bows reset. Leva, Budriar, Purser off the shoulder, net moving, not called. We play on. Purser eventually scores from the middle, and she's having a phenomenal evening so far. 8 kills, 10 errorless swings, batting 800. Moriwaki will depart. Back in is Tally Hawkus. Just like football, run the dang ball. Run the middle for Hawaii, and they're doing so to a T. Middles combined 13 kills on 20 errorless swings. Rockeye serve just off the tape. Second touch will be free ball over, and as a double contact, it will go down as an ace for Rockeye. And a full boat dealt from the service line from Rockeye. Aces 16, 17, 18, 19, and 20. And it is a 10 spot in the lead for the Rainbow Wahine here late in set two. 23 serving 13. Second and final timeout call by the Lobos. We'll step aside as well. Hawaii leading by 10 late in set two. Rockeye to serve on the other side of our timeouts. You're listening to Rainbow Wahine Volleyball on ESPN Honolulu.
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3: Coming out of a timeout, Hawaii making another substitution as J.C. Miyasaki will see her first action of the series. 5-2 sophomore from right here in Honolulu as Miyasaki will come in and serve for Pana Rakai. 23-13, it has been all Hawaii so far. Miyasaki puts a serve in play. Lobos in transition, right side. France off the touch, Miyasaki right there. From Budriar will flip it. Right side, Reed off the touch, it will fall. Hawaii serving for the set. It's just been a surgical-like performance from Hawaii so far in the second stanza. New Mexico led early 3-1, we were tied at 5. It is a 19-8 extended run. Miyasaki to serve for the frame. Cross court, the serve will go. Pulls the setter, Miller off the net. And a free ball to come. Bows look to close it out. From Leva to Budriar. High and away. Left side, Hawkus off the touch and down. Hawaii will take the second frame going away. On a 4-0 scoring run. Two up and two down for the Rainbow Wahine here. 25-17. 25-13 again. We were tied at 5 in the frame. Bows close it out on a 20-8 run. 10 kills from Tally Hawkus. Third consecutive, 6 of the season. 23rd of her Rainbow Wahine career. Double-digit digs for Victoria Leva. Team high 11. The middles have been perfect. 13 on 20 combined swings. No hitting errors from both Rachel Purser and also Miliana Sylvester. 7 aces for Hawaii. 5 from Rockeye. 2 from Holcomb. And the receiving game from Hawaii has been stellar. No aces from the Lobos through 2 sets so far. 25-17, 25-13. Hawaii leading New Mexico 2-0 in our best of 5 here from Honolulu. in Hawaii's first ever match as a Mountain West member. We'll take our 3-minute break, come back with scores, stats, and a preview of set number 3 on the other side. 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
3: 25-17, 25-13, Hawaii 2 up on the Lobos in their first ever match as a Mountain West member. We take a look at some other scores from the NW, brought to you by Hawaiian Financial Federal Credit Union for life. Matches that have gone today and have gone final: GCU, a 5-set win on the road at Nevada after being down 0-2. Grand Canyon comes away with a reverse sweep, 15-10 in the fifth. That is Hawaii's next opponent next week, and will be Hawaii's first road trip as an MW member. Also on the road, UTEP, a 3-0 winner at Wyoming, 18-21-19. Air Force yesterday picks up a 3-0 win at home over San Jose State. Nevada defeating GCU in 5, and then Davis in 5 over UNLV. So right now the conference standings: UTEP at 1-0, Air Force, Davis also at 1-0. Hawaii pending this match. They're 0-0, obviously, their first ever Mountain West match. Grand Canyon's at 1-1. Nevada's at 1-1. Wyoming, San Jose State, and UNLV all at 0-1. Hawaii and New Mexico, this is their first conference match of the season. Third set made possible here by HGEA. Hawaii works best when we do. And for the Bows, what kind of adjustments coming into this third frame? 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Well, you're hitting 343. You've limited your opponents to hitting 153. Your middles are a perfect are almost hitting perfect here. They're 13 on 20 errorless swings. If anything, maybe see if you can try to get Shalay Reed going here early on. 3 of 11 hitting triple zero again. At one point, she was hitting negative 420, speaking of Reed. But also with 12 of the 15 players seeing court time, can Hawaii maybe try to find ways to get Mani Usum into the middle for some run? Maybe Mano Antiga? Possibly Miley Cormier, but it has been nice for Hawaii to get Shalay Reed back on the floor. Yes, it's been a mixed bag, if you will, with what she's been able to do. It started off very slowly. Seven swings, had three hitting errors, but has bounced back nicely, worked her way back to now hitting triple zero. But again, if you're Hawaii, there's been no fooling around. You've been up comfortably 2-0. You can try to win at home in straight sets, put this one to bed. That's what Hawaii's looking to do here in this third and potential closeout frame. Set three underway as the team switch sides. Serve taken by Leyva. Through the middle comes Purser. Misses wide left. Her first hitting error, also the first hitting error from a middle blocker from Hawaii. And like set one and set two, UNM takes the opening point here in a must-win third frame. Angela Jang comes in to serve and set. 6-foot freshman from Beijing, China. Misses her serve out of bounds. Goes long. Tied at one here in set three. Rainbow Wahine Volleyball on ESPN Honolulu, presented by Statewide General Contracting and Construction. Go to statewide.com for information on Novawall and Clipso Stretch Fabrics. Again, Hawaii off to their best 11-match start since 2019, when they started that year 10-1. Coupled with a Sweet 16 appearance. Lopez puts her serve in play. Tied at one, set three. From the middle comes Hollister. Wrist away to avoid the block. UNM back in front here, two, serving one. So a change at setter here for New Mexico, as the fourth year setter, Madeline Miller, we'll see the beginning part of this set as she joins her teammates on the bench. Again, getting a run to begin this set is Angela Jang, the freshman setter. Serve off of Rockai, bows down by one. Hawkins, left side pin, off the block, out of bounds. She tools it for the kill. Hawkins now 11 kills on 18 swings. Cameron Holcomb back in here for Shalay Reed. Deuce is wild here in set two. So again, for Tally Hawkins, 11 of 18, hitting 500. But again, what's been more impressive for Hawaii is they're siding out around 80% off of first ball contact. Holcomb to serve near side. Two apiece, set three. Serve received, misplayed. It's an ace. And for Holcomb, that is now three aces on this match. 5, 6, and 7 for the season. And that just has some wicked movement going right to left. 8 aces, 6 service errors here from Hawaii. Arquette, Hawkins, Sylvester, Hawaii's front three. Again, the serve cross-court. Canieto, the first touch, tight to the tape. Sylvester, time for hitting lines. Bounces it right off the Terraflex, 4-2. And again, a 3-0 run from Cameron Holcomb, who has had at least a 3-0 scoring run in every single set so far this evening. Freshman from the service line yet again. Goes cross court. Back row received it from Stanijevic. Tight set to the right side. Tipped over from France. Bows in control from Marquette to Leyva. On a tee left side. Hawkins rolls it over cross court. Had the libero on skates as if she's playing beach over on the baby court at Outrigger Canoe Club. That was a thing of beauty. Had the defender flat footed as if she was dug in the sand. And that thin slice beach shot, Hawkins extends the scoring run here to 4-0. Holcomb again, the serve. Out of rotation, violation called on the Lobos. That'll go down as an ace as well for Holcomb. It is 6-2. A 4-0 scoring run. Sylvester, Hawkins, and Arquette, Hawaii's front three. Holcomb again to serve cross-court, taken back row from Stanijevic. Right side of go. France cross-court, Holcomb stands it up. Dig to transition. Hawkins left side pin off the hands, dug back row from Canieto. Again left side from Tremoroli. Diving touch from Holcomb, free ball over. From Jang to the middle, Miller off the hands, Leyva right there. Arquette on the run. So the back row ran right through the route of Rockai, who has to free ball it overhead. In transition, right side France out the hands. Rockai right there. Arquette, the slide. Sylvester, got it. Net violation on the Lobos, but it does not matter. 7-2, Hawaii in front. A 6-0 scoring run. Rainbow Wahine Volleyball on ESPN Honolulu, brought to you by Hawaiian Financial Federal Credit Union for life. 7 serving 2, Hawaii in front. Serve goes short from Holcomb, right to left. From Jiang, high ball, left side, Tremoroli off the hands, right there is Holcomb. Here come the Bows, Arquette, left side, Hawkins off the hands, kept the live back row. High and away again, we'll go left side, Tremoroli off the hands, Leva right there. Arquette from the 3-meter line, on the slide, Sylvester into the cross court. Net moving, it is called on the Lobos, and the scoring run now at 7-0. Timeout called by the Lobos, looking to slow down this scoring run from Hawaii. A 7-0 run from the freshman, Cameron Holcomb. 8-2, Hawaii in front in set 3, looking to take this match 3-love as they lead here. 2 sets to none, 25-17. 25-13. The freshman Holcomb has started to build her own zip code from the service line. She'll be back there in 60. 8-2 Hawaii in set 3. 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
3: 8-2 Hawaii in front here in a potential closeout third set. Again, 25-17-13. The set scores from Manoa out of the timeout serve. Put in play cross court. Right side, France down the line. Leva the touch. Arquette to the back row. Rockai off the touch. Bows keep it alive. Bumps it from Leva. Right side, Sylvester into the block. Miller along with Tremoroli. That will end the 7-0 Cameron Holcomb scoring run. Hasn't been a whole lot of sets going the direction of Reagan Miller in the front row when she's been in there as that middle blocker so far in set 3. Serve off of Rockai, bows up 5. Hawkins left side pin, cross court. It will fall off the hands of the back row receiver, Addison Francis. Again, Hawaii sides out first ball, 9 serving 3. Rockai, Sylvester, and Arquette, Hawaii's front 3. Leva and Holcomb in the back row, soon to be joined by the floor captain, Tally Hawkins. Match high kills with 13. Very efficient, hitting 500. Hawkins the serve, down the line, bows up 6. Miller through the middle, Holcomb on the touch. Arquette on the run. Left side, Rockai into the block, bows recycle. Leva under it, bumps it. It's tight a little bit. Rockai tips it over, kept alive back row from Jiang. With the center out, it goes to the libero, Canieto. Left side, Stanievich out the hands, covered. Recycle opportunity for New Mexico. This time to the back row, France, the lefty on the tape. Arquette the touch, kept alive by Sylvester. Rockai will bump it over. Misplayed. Kept alive. 12 feet off. Stanievich rolls over. Easy dig him up for Leva. Arquette over on 2 off the touch. Tight to the tape. Arquette tips it over. Saved by New Mexico. We play on to the left side. Stanievich rolls off the hands. Touch from Holcomb. Leva will keep it alive. In system. Rockai the block. Covered by Arquette. Holcomb will keep it on 2. Rockai will slap it over. Here comes UNM to the right side. Tremoroli out the hands. Bows keep it alive. Arquette to the back row. Hawkins checks the middle blocker. Tips it over. UNM in transition. Miller through the middle. Nearly a lift. We play on. Leva, high ball. Left side. Rockai cross court. The touch. Kept alive. Free ball over. Leva the touch. Arquette over on 2. Finds the open floor. Pretty volleyball on both sides. A mega rally won by the home team. And after all of that, the point for Hawaii is now 10 serving 3. And in fact, that rally was so long that the Hawaii coaching staff wanting to make sure they had the right server, and they do. It is, in fact, Tally Hawkus. It is an 8-1 extended run here for the home team. 10-3 the lead here in the third frame. Rakai Sylvester Arquette, Hawaii's front three. Hawkus will go short with a serve. Stanieva gets the first touch. Miller right through the block with a tip shot. Mistimed the approach. She went behind the setter, Jang. But Miller able to work with that set. Tip it right off the hands of Sylvester in that front row. UNM trailing here, 4-10 here in the third frame. The service line goes Amanda Tremoroli, near side, 5 and gray, floats it over, floats it long. 0 aces now, 5 service errors for UNM. Shalay Reed will depart off the bench to serve, will be Victoria Leva. Middles will exchange as well. Purser in, Sylvester will leave. ...11-4, Hawaii in front. Two in green, will float it over. That is Leva. Back row received by Stanievich. She'll get the set. Left side pin off the hands of Arquette. Out of bounds. And the second year, 6 foot left side, puts down her fifth kill, but she has really had to work for her points here tonight. 5 kills on 19 swings, hitting 263. But hasn't committed an error, but has worked for her kills here tonight. Deep serve from Caniedo off of the reception of Holcomb. Purser off of 1 foot off the dig. Kept alive. Jang over on two. Rakai the save. As she will then tip it over. Free ball opportunity for the Lobos. On the left side, Stanievich off the hands of her right hand. Out of bounds. There was no touch. 12-5. Hawaii leads. Rainbow Wahine Volleyball on ESPN Honolulu, brought to you by IUPAT DC50, representing painters, tapers, glaziers, and four layers in Hawaii. Now Shalay Reed back in for Cameron Holcomb. Bows up 12-5 here in the third. Hawaii hitting 319, UNM at 139. High toss from Marquette, the spinster's cross court. Tight to the tape, Jang left side, Stanievich into the solo block of Reed. And a big old smile from 10 in the white sleeveless top as she puts down Hawaii's seventh block of the match. All Hawaii blocks built by Hardware Hawaii, customer first. Businesslike, surgical, whatever you want to throw the adjective out, that has been Hawaii's performance here tonight. Arquette serve off the tape, touching the back row, kept alive. Stanievich will slap it over right there. There's Hawkus. Arquette from 15 feet off. High and away, left side, Rakai cross court, Caniedo the touch, tight to the tape. Trying to go over on two was the center, Miller into the block, recycle, left side, Stanievich off the hands of Purser and Reed. And then Stanievich has a little bit of a smirk through the net on Shalay Reed as they each get points off of one another. And there's not been trash talking, it's just a really smile, smirk, grin through the net, if you will, and just some competitive play there between Reed and Stanievich. She's back to the service line off the tape. Leva the first touch. Hawkus on the overhead set. Right side. Rakai will slap it over. Keeps it in play. From the middle, New Mexico. Hollister off the hands. Out of bounds. As UNM will get the natural point. They trail here. 7 serving 13. Again, Stanievich to the service line. Has had 4 double-doubles so far this season. 9 in gray, floats it into the net. 14 serving 7. As Jason Miyasaki off the bench to serve here for Pana Rakai. Rainbow Wahine Volleyball on ESPN Honolulu, brought to you in part by the Hawaii Ford Dealers. Hawaii's front three includes Reed, Purser, Hawkus. Miyasaki keeps that serve in play. Cross court. Stanievich the first touch on the slide. Hollister right into the block. Hawkus along with Purser. Blocked and roofed. And that will take us to our media break. our TTO, our technical timeout at 15. Hawaii out blocking UNM 8-3. Hawkus and Purser tag team for Hawaii's eighth block of the match. Bows are the first of 15 here at 15 serving 7. 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
3: 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The connections have been there from this Hawaii offense with current Mountain West Offensive Player of the Week, Adriana Arquette, has piloted this Hawaii offense to a 312 hitting percentage. 38 of 93, 9 hitting errors. Tally Hawkus, match high, 13 kills, hitting 478. Adriana Arquette working on a double-double, 28 assists and 9 digs. 16 digs, a team high for Victoria Leyva. Match high honors of 18 for her counterpart, Camila Canedo. Miyazaki puts the serve in play. Bows up by 8. Tight to the tape. Joust. Bows keep it alive. Hawkus right side. Reed. Right over the block. Diving touch from Canedo. Over on 2 goes Miller. Bows keep it alive. Arquette flips it. Right side. Reed misses wide left. And for Shalee Reed, first match since August 30th. 3 kills, 12 swings, now hitting negative 083. Missed the previous 8 with that right shoulder injury. Madeline Miller was slapping in play. Hawkus the first touch. Arquette back to Hawkus. Left side pin on the give and go into the block. Bows recycle. Arquette on the run to the middle. Purser will tip it over. Here comes UNM. Mumpset left side. Tremoroli over the hands. Lay with a dig. Her 17th. Hawkus in transition. Hammers it off the block and out of bounds. Another solid dig from Lave in the back row, brought to you by Hele Gas, Hele On. Purser will depart. Sylvester back in. Leilani Lopez will come in off the bench. Serving 8. Hawaii leads here in set 3. Lopez, her serve into the net. Hawaii 9 aces, 6 service errors. Tickets issued tonight, 5,611, and through the gates tonight, 4,272. Again, tickets issued 5611. Through the gates, 4,272. Serve goes short off of Hawkus. Arquette to the middle. Sylvester off the block. UNM will keep it alive to the middle. They go to Miller off the one-handed touch of Reed. Tipped over. Free ball over, and a violation called on UNM as they call a lift on the setter, Madeline Miller. Bows will make 2 subs. Or rather, Hawaii will make 3 subs in this rotation here. Bows wanting to ensure they have the right rotation here is... Boudriar and Cormier are in the substitution zone. It almost appeared as if Holcomb was also in the sub zone as well. So Manon Boudriar will come in for Shalee Reed. Miley Cormier will check in for Adriana Arquette. So Boudriar to serve in set. First action tonight for Miley Cormier. 12th appearance of the season for her, the 6'2 sophomore out of L'Île de la Madeleine, Quebec. So now 13 of the 15 Rainbow Wahine here have seen action so far. Boudriar serve, floats it in play, taken back row. That from Stanievich. Right through the middle comes Reagan Miller off the hands and down. 10 serving 17. So back row setter in Boudriar. She has Hawkes on the right. Sylvester through the middle. Cormier on the left. UNM trailing here, 10 serving 17. Hawkes the first touch, Boudriar to the middle. Sylvester on the cross-court attack. Dug there by France in the back row. Miller through the middle off the hands, saved there by Sylvester. Boudriar left side. Cormier will tip it off the hands, down the line, kept alive, and a free ball short off of Hawkes into the net. Boudriar keeps it alive momentarily. But UNM able to get the point as that free ball went short, and that caused all sorts of trouble on Hawaii's side. 11 serving 17 here in set number 3. In Hawaii's serve receive pattern, left to right, they go Miyasaki, Leyva, and Hawkes. France to serve, cross court, Leyva the first touch. From Boudriar, left side, Cormier into the cross court, just misses wide right. Head coach Joshua Walker now to the substitution zone and talking with our down official, Randy Rubinall. In fact, Hawaii will challenge that last play. Hawaii challenging the in-out call on that last play. It is our first challenge here in tonight's match. All challenge reviews for Hawaii brought to you by H-Camp, the Hawaii Concussion Awareness Management Program. Again, the original call was ball ruled out. It went wide right. Hawaii almost utilizing this as a pseudo timeout. It's our first challenge here from either team here this evening. Hawaii coming in 12 of 20 in challenges so far this season. Match high 14 kills from Tally Hawkes, as she has now strung together three consecutive matches of double-digit kills. Adrian Arquette right now, 29 assists to go along with 9 digs. Victoria Leyva leading all Hawaii players with 17 digs. Sylvester and Persher have combined for 16 kills on 29 attacks with 2 hitting errors combined, hitting right around 475. Again, the original call was ball ruled out. Hawaii challenging the in-out call on that last play. As we wait for the final verdict, Rainbow Wahine Volleyball on ESPN Honolulu, brought to you by Waiakea Hawaiian Volcanic Beverages. Naturally alkaline and always refreshing. Find us at a Times or a Foodland near you, or visit waiakea.com. After further review, the call is confirmed. So a unsuccessful challenge from the Bows. They have one remaining. And Hawaii led 13-6, 15-7. Head coach Joshua Walker has brought in some of the reserves here as the Lobos have cut it to within 5 here, 12 serving 17. Leyva the first touch, misplayed, out of bounds, it will go. First ace of the match for UNM. And for Addison France, that is her 9th of the season. UNM within 4 here at 13, serving 17. Going through the pre-serve routine is the lefty Addison France. Serves it in play off of Leyva from Boudriar to the middle. Sylvester off the touch, Bows recycle. Boudriar sets low and inside. Cormier rules it over. Here come the Lobos to the middle. Miller off the touch of Miyasaki, kept alive. Boudriar left side. Cormier gets it to fall through the double block and down. Nice run through touch from Miyasaki in the back row. She'll be subbed out here for Mpana Rakai. Hawaii leads here 18-13 here in set 3. 25-17, 25-13 here, 18-13. in favor of Hawaii. Bows up in the match, 2-0. Hawkins goes short with a serve, taken by Caniedo to the middle. Miller tips it over the block, diving touch from Leyva. Budriar, left side, Rakai, her attack, tried to go with a tip shot over the block. Problem was, Reagan Miller at 5'11", was still going up. Tips it back over and down for the solo block. UNM trails here, 14 serving 18 here in a must-win third set for the visitors. School founded in 1889, enrollment over 22,000. Located in Albuquerque, New Mexico. Deep serve, that goes over and out at 19 serving 14. Also, what's been pretty cool for New Mexico, for the first time since 1999, they return to play their home matches inside their legendary basketball facility of the Pit. Home of that 1983 thriller that NC State defeated Faisal Majama and the University of Houston on that last second putback. Serve cross court, bows up by five. On the slide, Miller, the tip shot over the block and off of Leyva to the floor. 10th kill here from the middle blocker, Reagan Miller. 15 serving 19 here in set three. Again, the second largest crowd of the season in-house, 4,272. See Hawaii leading by four midway through. Serve off of Rakai from Budriar to the middle. Purser wipes it over the block, kept alive. Lobos to the middle. Hollister off her right hand. Out of bounds. No touch called. No challenge to come. Hawaii the first to 20 as the double sub will come back in. Arquette in for Cormier. Reed in for Budriar. So Hawaii's front three here of Reed, Purser, and Rakai. Leyva and Hawkins in the back row. And it's AA3 to the service line. High toss, Hamid's ball, served down the line, taken back from Stanijevic. She'll get the set, left side pin, through the block, off the touch of Hawkins with pace. That one surprising. Hawkins goes off the shoulder, out of bounds, and about four rows up into the lower bowl. Purser was just a little tad late closing the seam, and that was a heavy ball hit from Stanijevic. Her seventh kill, hitting 208. She's back to the service line to Stanijevic. Off the reception of Hawkins, Arquette will fish it out of the net. Reed free balls it over. Over on two goes Miller. Saved there by a Purser. In transition, Rakai off the block. Kept alive. Bump set left side. France from the left side. The lefty attack off the touch. Reed will slap it off the tape. UNM will keep it alive. France again left side. Cross court. Right there's Leyva. 20 digs for her. Arquette. Middle attack. Purser misses long. Hitting errors are slowly piling up here from Hawaii. Six of them in this set alone. UNM clawing their way back. They were down by as many as eight. They're within three with serve 17 serving 20. 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
3: Hawaii had six hitting errors in set one. They have six here in set number three. New Mexico within three here with serve going right to left here at 17 serving 20. While we were in our timeout, the head coach for New Mexico, Brian Hosfield, has his iPad and showing video to our down official here, Randy Rubinall, as we are unsure what that is about. Unsure if it's just making sure he has the right rotation or something, but New Mexico trailing here, 17 serving 20 is... We come back to live action here in this midway part of set number three. Stanijevic floats it over, taken there by Leyva. Tied to the tape rack at the one-handed set, mistimed the approach with Purser. And the attacking error, or the setting error for Marquette. New Mexico within two. 18 serving 20 again. Hawaii led this set 15-7. A 3-0 scoring run from the visitors. Hawk is the first touch. Arquette, left side. Reed off the block. Cannot be saved by Hawaii's back row. Hollister along with France. It is a one-point ball game here in set three. Serving 20. D floats her, taken over there by Rockeye. Bose lead by one. Reed from the middle off the block. Bose keep it alive. Arquette bound the back pedal. Left side, Rockeye off the touch. Off then the one-handed save of Stanijevic. Out of bounds. The New Mexico coaching staff, they are very unhappy as their server is in the service box. They're ready for play, and Mark Nakashima, our up official, hasn't blown the whistle to beckon for serve, and UNM unhappy with this lack of steady play and this blowing of the whistle to beckon for serve as they were ready to go. 21 serving 19. Rockeye to serve, far side. Into the net it will go. 20 serving 21. New Mexico trailing here. 20 serving 21 here in set three. Miller to serve, floats it in with some backspin off of Hawkins. Arquette back to Hawkins, left side pin, cross court, got it. Just inside the double block, into the cross court. Muy bien, tally, 15 kills, 27 swings, Bose side out, 22 serving 20. Match high, 15 kills here from Tally Hawkins. Can Hawaii shut the door, leading by two late. Purser stays in to serve, floats it in through the middle. Attack from Hollister through the middle. Arquette the save. From Rockeye, right side pin. Reed, cross court. Off the touch, back row from Miller with the setter out. Goes to the right side. France, cross court. Right there is Arquette. Rockeye on the run. Left side, Hawkins off the block. Bose recycle. Sylvester keeps it alive. Hawkins, the second attack. Just over the double block. Kept alive. To the right side again, and we'll go. France, the tip shot. Right there is Purser. Arquette will flip it. Right side, Reed off the block. Rockeye on the save. Arquette, left side. Hawkins, cross court. And it lands just on the baseline. High, flat, into the cross court. And a kiss to the floor there from Hawkins. Right over the double block, into the cross court. Hawaii leads here, 23 serving 20. Hawkins now 16 kills, hitting 483. Timeout called by the Lobos. We will take it as well. Hawaii trying to shut the door on the Lobos here on match one, as they are 2 points away from victory here. 23 serving 20. You're listening to Rainbow Wahine Volleyball on ESPN Honolulu. Hawaii leading here, 23 serving 20 here in set number three. We'll keep it here again. This timeout called by the Lobos. For the match for Hawaii, they're hitting 248, 43 of 117. Tally Hawkins leading the way, 16 of 29, hitting 483. Pana Rockeye has been slowed down tonight, 6 kills on 26 swings, hitting just 192. Again, Rockeye came in averaging 3.5 kills per set. She had strung together 8 consecutive matches of double-digit kills. But again, when you're the primary focal point of the opposition's scouting reports, sometimes it's not going to be your night, and luckily for her, she's been helped out by some of the others. Sylvester and Purser through the middle, combining 16 kills on 32 swings, only 3 hitting errors. Hawaii hitting 248, holding the Lobos to a 127 hitting percentage. Hakus, Sylvester, Reed, Hawaii's front three. Serve off of Stanijevic. Right side will go to France. Off the hands of Hakus and down. Again, earlier in that sequence, Arquette picks up the dig. Fifth double-double of the season. 15th of her Rainbow Wahine career. A side out, gives Hawaii Aloha ball opportunity. 21 serving 23. Hollister floats it over. Rock had the first touch. Bowes with options. Arquette left side. Hawkins with a tip shot over the block. Off then the touch in the back row out of bounds. And they will rise for Aloha ball. Stand up of it. Y'all rise. 4,272 on their feet for Aloha ball. 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Great memories never end with Nonstop Travel. Cameron Holcomb off the bench here to serve. Bowes serving for the match. Aloha ball serving 21, the debutantes in the MW here in 2026. Arquette, Hakus, Sylvester, Hawaii's front three. The slow building clap for the patrons in-house. Mark Nakashima blows the whistle, beckon for serve. Holcomb to the service line. Aloha ball serving 21, serve goes short. Lobos need it. They go right side. France off the touch of Leyva. Holcomb will keep it alive. Hakus will get a swing, rolls it over. Doug back row from Caniedo to the middle. Miller off the block, and it cannot be saved. The walk-off block for Hawaii as the debutantes in the conference win their MW debut. Bows over Lobos on night number one here on the island. 25-17, 13, and 21. It got a little interesting late in that third set again. Hawaii led 15-7. New Mexico, give them credit, fought back, got it to within one at 19, serving 20. And then it was a 5-2 closing run for the home team. Win number 9 overall. First win in the conference in their first ever match as a Mountain West member. As the Bows go 3 up and 3 down of New Mexico here on night number 1 of this 2-match series. Tally Hawkins match high 17 kills. Double-double number 5 of the season for Adrian Arquette. 33 assists, 11 digs. How about a 20-piece plus 1 in digs for Victoria Leyva? Hawaii out blocks New Mexico 9-5. Out digs them 58-47. The service game was quite clean. 9 aces, 8 service errors for the home team as they out-ace UNM 9-2. And again, that suffocating defense from Hawaii as the Lobos hit just 124 here tonight. We mentioned the 20-plus digs for Leyva. Third time this season, 10th of her Rainbow Wahine career. 1 hour and 39 minutes here for the Bows. As Hawaii goes 25-17, 13, 21. And they have now won 9 of their last 10 matches. They defend home court in their conference debut. New Mexico has now lost 6 consecutive matches. They've now dropped to 2-9. Here on the season. She is joining the postgame with K5 and Ryan Kalesuji. And once she is pal, the freshman Cameron Holcomb will join us here at courtside after our quick postgame break. Bows in straight sets, 25-17, 13, and 21. 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
5: Misaki keeps a serve in play, cross court. Staniyev is the first touch on the slide. Hollister right into the block. Hawkins along with Purser. Blocked and roofed, and that will take us to our media break. One of nine blocks for the Mauna Roofing Company. Nice average of three blocks per set as Hawaii goes three up, three down in their Mountain West debut here, 25-17, 13-21. Hawaii has now won nine of their last 10, as the Bows are now 9-3 overall, and they hand New Mexico their sixth consecutive loss, as the Lobos now fall to 2-9 overall, 0-1 in Mountain West play. Again, a match that went 99 minutes. Hawaii got off to a very nice start. It was a 5-0 Cameron Holcomb run. Bows led early 6-1, then 17-5, 22-11 before winning it 25-17. Tally Hawkins had seven of her match-high 17 kills in that opening frame. Panarakai dealt four consecutive aces as Hawaii again comfortably winning set one 25-17. In set two, it was all Hawaii. They win it 25-13. Victoria Leva had a 3-0 run. Cameron Holcomb, again, a 4-0 scoring run. And she will join us here courtside in the next couple of seconds. It's been very busy here for the freshman. She joins TV, and now she's going to join us here on radio. And Cameron, welcome into our postgame show.
6: Hi.
5: How are we doing?
6: I'm great. How are you?
5: We're doing great. It's been pretty busy for you. You joined TV. You joined us here on radio. Just talk about being back here at home after a successful weekend in Vegas going 2-1.
6: Yes. I mean, honestly, it felt like we never left home. The fans are amazing. Everyone that came to support us in Vegas, we appreciate that so much. It is so great to be back, though. I mean, there's nothing compared to the stand atmosphere. Everyone on our team appreciates the fans. This whole environment is amazing to play in, so we're really appreciative of that.
5: Take us through your service routine. Again, it can be a little tough coming in cold off the bench, but just take us through your serving routine as you get ready to put the ball in play.
6: Yes, my serving routine is very, very important to me. So I always, it's like 1, 2, 3 with the bounce, and that deep breath is extremely important to me. It kind of centers me. It reminds me that I'm here, I am present, and that I have complete control over where this ball goes. So it's very much just a reminder that you are here and you are present.
5: How has it been for you being, I mean, obviously you and Rachel Purser are both freshmen, you're both roommates, but having four other littles that have helped you get acclimated here to the islands?
6: I mean, I love my littles. They're my favorite people. And I honestly think just having that competition every day is so, so healthy for all of us. We all push each other every day. There's so much love and support, but there is that competitive side, which is, I think, healthy for a team in order for us to get better and grow as a back row. I think that's very important. We push each other very much every day.
5: As that service sub, career high, four aces, 20 serves total. Most importantly and most impressively, zero service errors for me, which you heard the smile, so you're very happy about that number.
6: Yes.
5: You look at the service game for you guys as a team. Again, nine aces, eight service errors. You would think Coach Joshua Walker and staff are happy with more aces than errors tonight?
6: Yes, for sure. I mean, our serving game is a big highlight from our coaches. They always emphasize win the serve and pass, which I 1,000% agree in. We have 100% over our serve, so, I mean, being able to get that first attack in and really challenge their back row. It also helps our blockers, making the set a little bit more predictable. I missed my first two serves when I came in, and then I missed that game point serve, and I told myself I'm never doing that again. So I have really worked on my serve, and I take pride in my serve so that I can give our front row a chance to really read the game really well.
5: You opened up a lot of eyes when the team went to Las Vegas last week with your serving game, your defensive plays.

0: becoming more comfortable? Is it becoming a little more easier playing here at home?
1: For sure. I mean, I'm so much more comfortable. I am now used to this atmosphere, the speed. It was all a very big change coming in from, you know, club. But, yeah, I mean, playing against Iowa and playing against UCLA, that was so fun. And, I mean, that was a grind. I think we're going to see amazing teams like that in this conference and past this. So, I mean, if we continue moving forward, I think we will be in it. Amazing team.
0: You mentioned club, and that was where we were going to end this conversation. Okay. The fact that you played for Wave, so there's a Hawaii tie. Take us with that Hawaii tie.
1: Yes, I mean, there's so many girls from Wave coming here now, and I'm so excited. I know them very personally. I played with JC Mack. I love her to death. I mean, she's my little baby. Wave has always been such a great atmosphere. I'm used to having multiple littles. I had three littles most of my club years, and once again, that competition was super healthy. I think Wave really, really prepared me to be here just with the mental grind and just continuously pushing myself and my team to the best of my ability.
0: We also can't bury the lead here. As one of your coaches, he's also the director of recruitment for your club, that being Scott Hartley, who played here for the Rainbow Wahine. We won't say the years he was here, but when you told him you were going to come to Hawaii and when you signed, what was maybe the one or two pieces of advice that he gave you?
1: He told me it's going to be a grind, and, I mean, that's what I signed up for. And, I mean, he was right. It's a grind. It's a grind every day. We have so many amazing players, and, I mean, our competition that we've been playing against is amazing. So it is a constant grind. He was definitely right. And he also told me the atmosphere wasn't really advice, but he said the atmosphere is the most electric thing he's ever played in. So I do think that was a little bit of advice, because it really does kind of push you to – work even harder, because we're playing for something so much bigger than ourselves. We're playing for each and every person in the stadium, and we all wear that with pride.
0: A net positive as we look at your stat line tonight: 8 digs. You were 3 of 3 on serve receive. You got your down ball attempt in as well. 4 aces of your 20 total serves. All of them were put in play. Nicely done tonight.
1: Thank
0: Cam.
1: You.
0: We won't say the nickname that Mom has with you, but if you have a message for Mom and Dad, what would you like to tell them?
1: Thank you guys for giving me this opportunity to be here. Thank you for paying for club, for driving me everywhere, driving me all the way down to Wave. I mean, they're the reason I'm here, and I could not have done this without them. So I'm very thankful for you guys, and I love you very much.
0: Well said. We'll see you tomorrow night.
1: Yes.
0: Great job, Cam.
1: Thank you.
0: Cameron Holcomb, join us on the post-game show. We'll take our final break, go over the stats, wrap it up, and get you ready for the Hanaho match between Hawaii and New Mexico tomorrow evening. 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
0: Brock High again to serve. Far side hand beats ball. Serve. It is in. It is an ace. A team leading 16th service ace for Brock High. Brock High again to serve off of Canieto. Misplayed. The setter Miller cannot chase it down. Hanaho back-to-back aces for Brock High. 16 and 17 on the season. Out of the timeout, Brock High puts the serve in play off the reception out of bounds. Three consecutive aces here for Brock High. Brock High again to serve, spins it off of Canieto, off the touch, out of bounds. A four of a kind, consecutive aces. Brock High putting on a show. That would be five total aces from Pana Brock High, a UH high, not a collegiate high. She had six against Youngstown State a couple of years ago as a member of Purdue Fort Wayne as again Hawaii. Defeats New Mexico in straight sets here, 25-17, 13-21 in a match that lasted 99 minutes. Before we go over our final numbers and wrap it up here, let's pause 10 seconds for station identification. 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
0: For the visitors, for the Lobos, they hit 124 here tonight, 27 of 105, 14 hitting errors, 2 aces, 7 service errors, 47 digs, and 5 total team blocks. They were led by Reagan Miller out of the middle, 10 kills on 23 swings, hit 304, also had 3 of the 5 blocks. Mina Stojanovic, 7 of 24, hit 208, also added an ace and 5 digs. No one else with more than 5. They did have a match high in terms of digs from their libero, Camila Canieto, 20 of the 47 digs, but it was not enough as the Lobos have now lost their sixth consecutive match, and they have only won a single set during this six-match losing streak. Again, the Lobos now fall to 2-9. For the Rainbow Wahine, their final numbers, they're brought to you by Hawaii USA Federal Credit Union. Life matters. Hawaii, after 7 hitting errors in the third and deciding set, they hit just 122 for the set, and for the match, they hit 252, 44 of 119, 14 hitting errors. Half of the team's hitting errors were in that third set. 9 aces, 8 service errors, 58 digs, 9 total team blocks. Tallahassee, your team leader in kills with 17, hit 484, 5 digs and 4 blocks. He was also 16 of 16 on serve receive. For Hawkins, that is now 3 consecutive matches, 6 of the season, 23 as a Rainbow Wahine, with 10 or more kills. Right behind her, Rachel Perscher, 8 of 15, hit 400. She was in on a block and 3 digs as well. Miliana Silvestri goes 8 of 17, hits 412 with only 1 hitting error. She also adds in 4 blocks into her ledger. Pana Brock High sees her 8-match streak of double-digit kills come to an end. She goes 6 of 26 with 1 hitting error, hits 192, 1 dig and 2 blocks. And again, that serving streak, 4 consecutive aces. She will finish with a UH season high of 5, and she had 5 of the 9 aces here for the Rainbow Wahine. Adriana Arquette, the reigning Mountain West Offensive Player of the Week, picks up the double-double, her fifth of the season, 15th of her Rainbow Wahine career, as she goes 33 assists to go along with 11 digs, a block solo, and also a kill. And for the Rainbow Wahine, their libero here, Victoria Leva, double-digit digs once again. She finishes with a match-high 21. For Leva, it's the third time this season, 10th of her career with 20 or more digs, as she hustles for 21 of the 58 digs by the Rainbow Wahine. Again, a good average in terms of the block stuffs here tonight. 3 blocks per set was the average as Hawaii outblocks New Mexico here 9-5 Again, in a match that lasted 1 hour and 39 minutes, tickets issued 5,611. In-house tonight, the second highest crowd of the season, 4,272, witness Hawaii and New Mexico with six total ties and two lead changes. Hawaii ups the overall record to 9-3 overall, and the debutantes in the MW pick up their first ever win as a conference member as they go 3-love at home here against New Mexico in a series that has been dominated by Hawaii. The Bows remain perfect in this series. They have dropped only three sets total since this series began in 1982. Hawaii now a perfect 10-0 all-time against UNM. Again, Hawaii in that opening set, a 6-0 scoring run from Pana Rakai, 5-0 run from Cameron Holcomb. Hawaii comfortably wins set one, 25-17. A 20-8 closing run in that second set after it was tied at 5. Hawaii wins the second set, 25-13. Got a little close in that third set. Hawaii led 15-7. Credit the Lobos. Bounced back, and they got it to within one at 19, serving 20. But Hawaii eventually put that set and the match to bed as they close it out on a 5-2 extended run to win it 25-21. They defend home court, which, again, you want to be a player in the conference standings. You want to finish in the top four. You have to take care of home court. Find some ways to win it on the road, and Hawaii holds serve at home. They do so in straight sets. It was a surgical, business-like performance with the first two sets, but in the third frame when Hawaii was pushed, they bent but did not break it. Hawaii found a way to close it out on a 5-2 run to pack it up and head on home. 25-21, Bows go Ekahi, Elua, and Aloha to pack it up and head on home. Hawaii again, 9-3 overall, 1-0 in conference play. Our programming reminder tomorrow morning, 7 a.m. from Big City Diner Kailua. Josh Pacheco and the coach, Arnold Martinez, will get you ready with countdown to kickoff. Rainbow Warrior football on the road in beautiful Laramie, Wyoming, as they'll take on the Cowboys. Kickoff just after 9 o'clock from Laradice, as Hawaii will look to retain the Paniolo Trophy here in 2026. You'll start it with Rainbow Warrior football with the Brotherhood broadcast. You will end it with our broadcast here from the island. It's the second of the two-match series with Hawaii and New Mexico. Again, coverage will begin right here on ESPN Honolulu at 6:45 with our pre-match show. First serve just after 7:05 local time as Hawaii and New Mexico round out their first week of conference play with the second of two matches of the series here from the islands. I'm going to wrap things up here from Banco Arena, Stan Sheriff Center. A very special thanks to working with Keegan Oates back in our ESPN Honolulu studios. Always a pleasure to work with you. So for everyone here at ESPN Honolulu, Tiff Wells saying aloha here from Banco Arena at Stan Sheriff Center. As you've been listening to another edition of Rainbow Wahine Volleyball. Final score one more time from the island. Get that broom. Bows 3, Lobos nothing. Until tomorrow night when it's Hawaii and UNM Part 2. Have a great rest of your Friday night, and please drive home safely.
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12: And the calls there from Arizona Sports, 98.7 FM. How about the AL West? Astros Athletics. Astros entered Friday tied with the Rangers for first place in the AL West, and they own the tiebreaker with Texas. A three-run eighth helped the Astros, but in the end, it wasn't enough. Athletics beat the Astros 6-5. SportsCenter All Night, ESPN Radio, and Week 5 of college football is upon us. Six games between AP-ranked teams on Saturday, most in a single week since Conference Champ Weekend in 2023. And up tonight, Northwestern Indiana. First time both teams have entered the game with no losses since a season opening match in 1981, 45 years ago. Indiana's won all three games this season by at least 35 points, tied for its longest streak in program history. And the Wildcats, they're fresh off a big win over Colorado, 41-7. And they had some confidence in this one, and it showed in the first quarter.
13: Aiden Childs is the quarterback. Caleb Komolafe is the running back. Here's the snap.
14: Oh, fumble.
13: Fumbled it. And Indiana's got a safety.
14: Yes.
13: He fumbled the football on the snap for Elijah Hardy. Puts them on the ground, and Indiana gets a two-point conversion, and they will. And Northwestern will have to punt the ball away.
12: Don Fisher from Learfield. First quarter ended with the Hoosiers holding a 2-0 lead. And then in the second, hoping to extend the lead if they can.
13: First and goal for Indiana. Davian Chandler and Becker both split to the far side. Trevor Gibbs again. I take that back. Trevor Gibbs. And here's a throw to the end zone. Touchdown! Nick Marsh cuts it right up inside. What a terrific throw by Josh Hoover. Got him at the back of the end zone before he could step out of it. Six of them
12: more. And that's when the real fun would begin. We're going to jump all the way to the fourth. This one's close.
15: Hyman in motion. Here's Childs rolling right. Childs throwing end zone. There's Wilde. Gets the toe down. Is he in? It is a touchdown. They signal touchdown. Spectacular catch by Griffin Wilde at the back of the end zone again. Got his foot down, and the Wildcats are within two, and they will go for two and try to tie the game.
13: Aiden Childs, ready under center. Here's the snap. Childs rolling it out. He gets hit. He goes down, and they stop him anyway. Childs tried to run it himself. Amari Farrell came up and put him on the ground.
12: Credit to Northwestern, no quitting these cats. Late in the fourth, Indiana up 22-20. Ball near the goal line.
16: Hey, you got some big under human center. Beings in there.
13: Under center, Josh Hoover takes the snap. Fakes it.
16: There we go.
13: Into the end zone.
16: There we go.
13: Indiana scores a touchdown as Josh Hoover fakes the handoff. Northwestern did not expect him to run it. He just turned around and ran it into the end zone untouched.
12: And that would make it 28-20. The Wildcats would steal a field goal at the end, but Indiana squeezes out the win here.
16: That was a heck of a college football game.
13: It was. You got to give Northwestern a ton of credit.
16: I tell you what, it was a good football game. It came out the right way.
13: Yep, no question about that. Kurt Cigetti shakes hands with David Braun down there.
16: Yeah, a lot of respect between those two guys.
13: Yep, no question about that.
16: Braun's 2-2 against Cigetti now. He had a 2-1 lead over him in games. Yeah. You don't think Coach Cigetti knew that either.
13: That's exactly right. All right, score final. Indiana 29, Northwestern 23.
12: And Coach Cigetti after the game on the penalties piling up and also a quick injury update.
17: Might have been out of bounds. What was your view on it?
18: Late hip drop penalty not called, which was consistent early in the game. Penalties on the other side not called. Penalties on us, mysterious penalties being called. But, regardless, you hate to see that happen to a good player like that. Who was playing really well, but he'll do everything he can to get back as soon as possible.
12: And so the head man has spoken. Indiana moves to 4-0 on the season. They're idle next week before traveling to Rutgers to continue Big Ten play on October 3rd. And they call it the All-Coast Conference ACC West Coast Action. That's next. SportsCenter All Night continues. It's ESPN Radio.
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20: 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Caught. 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
8: I'm Ed Benkin. The baseball regular season is down to its final weekend, and there are still spots up for grabs for the playoffs. That includes the last National League wildcard spot with the Diamondbacks making a late run. Arizona beat San Diego last night 11-4, putting the Diamondbacks just a game behind the Phillies after Philadelphia fell home to Tampa 2-0. The Diamondbacks do hold the top.

0: and he got beat up. This year in the portal, they brought in big offensive linemen, a bunch of them. They brought in running backs so that the running game can take over with the running backs, not just Arch. Now, there will still be some opportunities for him to run, but not as many called quarterback runs. So that's one thing I'm watching in this game. How will the organic running game with a backfield that, frankly, is kind of beat up do against this Tennessee defense? Because if Arch has to run, then that puts Arch in a position they don't want him in, and that is to get pounded physically.
1: I like the organic running game there, Trevor. Let's not put any pesticides or anything like that in. Let's have a good old-fashioned organic run game.
0: The only poison they want is for the Tennessee defense, figuratively.
2: 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Coming up next, a playoff game in week 4. 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
9: I'm Ed Benkin. It is another busy Saturday of college football, and there is a marquee matchup a few moments away from kicking off on ABC. It will be number one Texas visiting 14th-ranked Tennessee. Texas running back Hollywood Smothers has been removed from the injury report, and he is expected to play despite an ankle injury. They're just a few moments away from kicking off. Also a few moments away from kicking off on ESPN, it's number 16 Louisville hosting Wake Forest. And in just a few moments, number 7 Ohio State is home to take on Illinois. At 3:30 Eastern on ABC, number 4 Ole Miss is at number 21 Florida in a battle of 3-0 teams. Associated Press writer Mark Long on ESPN Radio talked about why he likes the Gators' chances this afternoon. We have games coming up as well on ESPN Radio. It'll be Wisconsin visiting number 13 Penn State. Coverage starts at 4:30 Eastern. And number 23 Texas A&M is at number 10 LSU. Coverage of that game will kick off at 8 p.m. Eastern. To baseball, in the end of the regular season this weekend, the Cubs and Red Sox have the day off after a doubleheader yesterday. They are heading to Tampa to finish their series tomorrow. That's due to the nor'easter on the East Coast. The Cubs a game behind the Padres for the final wild card spot. San Diego hosts Arizona again tonight. And the Diamondbacks are now just one game behind the Phillies for the final NL wild card spot. Philadelphia's lost 3 of 4 hosting Tampa this evening. Tonight on ESPN Radio, Guardians and Royals beginning at 6:30 Eastern.
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0: Well, good morning. Bright and early, 7 a.m. as we are preparing for Hawaii football. The Bows are on the road in Laramie, Wyoming on a picturesque fall morning there in Laramie. Temperatures low to mid 70s. It's better that Hawaii is playing Wyoming on September 26th.
1: Sure.
0: And not November 26th. We'll take that any day of the week. Welcome to Countdown to Kickoff here on the Rainbow Warrior Network. You just heard Chris Hart. Chris is filling in for the coach, Arnold Martinez, today. I'm Josh Pacheco. We're not used to being up this early. So for football, we'll wake ourselves up any way we have to. And we're doing so here at Big City Diner in Kailua.
1: Yes.
0: Where we in fact, I think, opened up a little bit earlier today.
1: One minute earlier.
0: Oh, is it that one? Is that what it was?
1: It opened up at 6:59 this morning. They're not kidding around. The crowd is already here at the bar, and there's one dog tied up outside. So you know what? Hey, Kailua's coming out. Today is a big day. The Kailua Fall Festival is going on with bands and 120 vendors and all kinds of activities. So Kailua is the place to be today, not only for Rainbow Warrior football, but the Fall Festival as well.
0: I didn't even know there was a dog there, and then I just noticed that dog locked eyes with me and then said, yeah, that's enough, I'm walking away.
1: Looks like a Labrador.
0: But yeah, we're inside because it's a bit rainy, it's a bit windy with Nolo in the vicinity, so you can join us inside. We've already got some people grabbing their coffee, sitting at the bar. They're watching Illinois and Ohio State. We got Colorado State and UT San Antonio, UTSA.
1: Big one. Texas and Tennessee is going on right now, too.
0: That's a huge one. And we'll have all the updates of games like that and more coming up in our respective scoreboards. But let's start, Chris, with our game day headlines. As always, we look at the injury report first because that comes out 3 hours before kickoff. I guess not really a surprise if you followed things enough here with Hawaii football. Pofele Ashlock is out today. He has not played yet this year. The questions have been more realistically about Cam Barfield at running back, who got hurt in that first game, in that first quarter against Stanford. He has not played since. Barfield is questionable, according to the injury report. Lester Longafuina has not played in the last couple of games. He is listed as questionable, although
1: he has been practicing.
0: Yeah, and the conversations have been, and Timmy Chang said part of it is because of the bye week, you get guys healed up, that there is a certain confidence level that these guys can be ready to go. But questionable being, by definition, 50-50. Looks like we'll have to wait till minutes before kickoff or until a Steven Tsai tweet anytime between now and the next couple of hours to see if they are indeed

0: to go. But your thoughts on that, Chris?
1: On the injury report?
0: Yeah.
1: Well, I mean, it is what it has been the last few weeks. So I was hoping for Cam Barfield to maybe come back. You missed kind of a little bit of his shiftiness and able to find the holes. Mm-hmm. You know, I'm not putting down Devin Rice or anything like that, but, I mean, there's a reason Cam Barfield is your starting running back. He's also great out of the backfield as far as catching passes. But, hey, Hawaii has been able to move the ball without him. We'll be able to move the ball better with him. That's just my initial thoughts on that. Pofele Ashlock. You know, is he out for the whole season? Who knows? Is it week to week? I mean, you know, that's something that I don't know. I'm just looking. If he comes back one day, it's going to be a nice surprise.
2: Well, I think to bring it back to 2 weeks ago, and you know, obviously we won't get into a full thing of this game, but I think going back to 2 weeks ago, you kind of saw a brief glimpse of life without Pofele Ashlock and maybe Hawaii's best form. The movement of Audric Harris, who had a significantly good game.
1: Right.
2: And then you think of
1: movement meaning from slot to outside
2: correct.
1: Receiver.
2: And then Kaikai Carvalho, who got the start in that game. He has been consistently a reliable target for Micah Alihato. So you've kind of seen maybe it still does not have that top off the defense kind of look, but
1: right.
2: It feels a bit more expanded.
1: And you know what we're waiting for, and this is what it was, I don't know if it was last year or the year before, something we talked about is the yak, the yards mm-hmm. after catch. And we're probably partially because of the size of our receivers, that we're not seeing a lot of yak yet this year after those short passes. But, you know, one of the things is that we saw it last week against, or 2 weeks ago against New Mexico State, is at least the offense getting in that kind of rhythm, mm-hmm. you know, and keep, as the old Hank Stram once said, keep matriculating the ball down the field.
2: I mean, you look at the numbers from 2 weeks ago, and we should also mention Tamo Uiliata, 10 catches, 107 yards.
1: And a touchdown pass.
2: That's right. But Audric Harris, 4 for a 105. Kaikai Carvalho, 9 catches for 82 yards. When this offense is, you could say, successful and unpredictable, a little bit like we saw then, where you have 10 different receivers catching passes,
1: mm-hmm.
2: even guys out of the backfield like Rice who had a couple catches, Mikaele had a 5-yard reception. That's where you kind of felt like, all right, this offense showed a little more depth to it and showed that after the first couple of weeks it can adapt.
1: Well, the receivers showed a little bit more depth. I'd still like to see, what is Hawaii averaging, 77 yards rushing a game, something like that. I, you know, it is the run and shoot, but this is the Timmy Chang run and shoot, I guess we can call it. I'd like to see I think we need a little bit more of a balanced attack. Something that Wyoming, we can talk later about that, but something Wyoming brings to this game is, you know, they don't pass for a ton of yards, but they, you know, they basically, they rush and pass for an average of 153 yards each. So that's the ultimate balanced attack. But I'd like to see a little bit more rushing to open up more passing and downfield passing for University of Hawaii.
2: This is a trophy game. The Paniolo Trophy is on the line. One of several trophies. Hawaii did not win the big old pineapple in the UNLV series. So Hawaii's 0-for-1 in trophy games. Here is your first one. Hawaii trying to keep it after winning it last year.
1: Yeah, and it's Hawaii had to bring the trophy with them. Good thing it's not the size of the big pineapple trophy. It's a little more mobile because you got to bring that to the game.
2: Couple of trophy games in a row because you've got San Jose State, that the Dick Tomey legacy game that coming up next week. No, you're not playing for the Cooter Trophy. You're not playing Air Force this year. So Hawaii has a chance to get 2 out of 3 in the trophy case this year.
1: You know, I don't know. I think that fans really don't care for some reason. We don't hear anyone
2: sure.
1: like the players do.
2: Mm-hmm.
1: You'll see at the end of the game if the trophy is out on a table in the end zone after the game's over, you know, the winning team rushing over, the first thing they do, rushing over to hoist up the trophy. I think that fans would care if you had it more like on display as you enter the stadium or something like mm-hmm. that mm-hmm. rather than just in the athletic department where no one ever gets to see it. But hey, you know what? It, if that's the more important thing, I'd rather have the players care about the trophy than sure. the fans caring about the trophy.
2: Yeah. And anytime you see that, not just after the game, but when you hear them talk about it before the game, I think mm-hmm. is also when it, when that does come into play.
1: And this is the best trophy. I mean, this is the nicest looking trophy we have.
2: I would agree with that.
1: Yeah, that's a nice one.
2: And, also, what's on the line today as we go through our game day headlines here on Countdown to Kickoff, for both of these teams, are title hopes at stake? Is this one of those games that if you lose today, that this is kind of a conference eliminator?
1: You know, looking at this year's Mountain West, and I know it's early, I don't think so. But at the same time, you don't want to be, and we say this all the time, you don't want to be at the end of the season going, okay, we have two more conference games left. If we win those two conference games, then we have a shot at yeah. if somebody loses. Forget all of that.
2: That sounds.
1: Take care of business on your own and win today's game.
2: That sounds a little bit like last year, doesn't it? When it was coming down to talking about tiebreakers and the possibility that Hawaii, with 3 weeks left, still had an outside chance of hosting the Mountain West title game.
1: Oh, yeah, yeah.
2: Remember all of that?
1: Right. And at least that talk was of hosting a Mountain West game and not, okay, we can have a winning record if we win the last three and two other, you know.
2: Which is refreshing.
1: Yes.
2: But also it did end up coming down to a tiebreaker. And I think, yeah. correct me if I'm wrong, it was New Mexico who was the team who was left out of that tiebreaker for a chance to play for the conference title. So, yeah, you want to avoid that absolutely at all costs. I would say this for calling it a conference eliminator. I'd say it is for Wyoming because the way Wyoming has played, I don't think they can be trusted to potentially go 0-2 and try to win six conference games in a row.
1: Yeah. It's been tough. It's really since Jay Sovel. Is it Jay Sovel?
2: Jay Sovel, yeah.
1: Jay Sovel. Ever since he's been there, it's been rough.
2: Yeah.
1: I mean, I would think that he might be one of those coaches on a hot seat.
2: And we'll talk about that a little bit more because there were some comments made by the school's athletic director earlier this week that seems to indicate that. But I think we talk about talent level. Can you trust Hawaii? If Hawaii were to go 0-2... can you trust Hawaii to rattle off six consecutive conference wins and get back into the title race? Because I think you can play for a conference championship with two losses. I definitely don't think you can with three, even as down as this conference is. So that seems to make a very clear delineation of what this game is going to do, especially because if you can't beat Wyoming on the road, that makes a lot of those other road games kind of come into question later.
1: Oh, yeah, and Hawaii on the, you know, Hawaii has not been the most successful team out there playing at Laramie. Mm-hmm. They've struggled on the road against Wyoming. So, you know, they got to bring their A game definitely for this. And, you know, if you do have for some reason, a conference champion with three losses, how does that make the Mountain West Conference look?
2: Not very good.
1: Or you could say they're really good, they're beating up on each other, but I don't think that's the way the media and other people are going to look at it.
2: Yeah, you're exactly right. It is Countdown to Kickoff here on the Rainbow Warrior Network. Hawaii is coming off of a bye week. How significant would you say this bye week is? Yes, you're coming off of a win. You do like to keep momentum. But how much did Hawaii really need this week to heal up after the 1-2 start?
1: Well, I mean, if you told me that Lester and Cam were coming back, I'd say that was really important to have those guys
2: right.
1: come back. You know what? I think more than anything, it's Mike Alihato getting him to, you know, rest up his poor bones.
2: Yeah.
1: Because, you know, it's just no matter what season it is, it just seems two or three games into the season, he's already banged up.
2: And that is the worry against a defense, and Wyoming's defense is not bad. I think I worry a little bit more about Wyoming's defense when it comes to stopping the run. I don't get as concerned about hassling Micah Alihato and putting him in uncomfortable positions. But, and I go back to a couple weeks ago, we've talked about this on our show. We see him in a sling on his non-throwing arm. We see tape around his calf. He is a gamer. He will play through whatever he possibly can to the brink of not being cleared. He will test that line with the way he plays.
1: All while giving lip to his opponents on the sideline as well. You gotta love it.
2: That's right. That being said, when your team's got its proverbial back against the wall a little bit, sometimes you gotta know when to toe that line and when to step it back. And, when it comes to the team's success, I will be really interested because I think at this point on, and I don't say this as a knock to Bjorn Jurgensen, they need Mike Alihato on the field for every snap possible if they want to make a run here down the stretch.
1: Oh, yeah. I mean, definitely. I mean, there's a reason, you know, I mean, he's the Mountain West preseason offensive player of the year. You need that guy on the field, especially when your running game and, you know, isn't where you really want it to be yet. Mm-hmm. And that's another thing about getting Cam Barfield back. But getting Cam Barfield back, hopefully soon, will take a lot of pressure off of Mike Alihato.
2: All right, we got a lot to do here on Countdown to Kickoff. Kick is at 9:10 this morning from Laramie for the Bows and the Cowboys. Coming up in just a few moments, John and Mark Venere, your broadcast team for Hawaii football here on ESPN Honolulu. They had Kai Kai Carvalho in studio as part of their podcast, Huddle Up with the Venaries. You'll hear some of that conversation coming up on the other side of this. Countdown to Kickoff brought to you by Helle Gas. Helle on. This is Countdown to Kickoff on the Rainbow Warrior Network.
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8: Countdown to kickoff bright and early on this Saturday, coming to you from Big City Diner in Kailua. One of the cool things, we're inside. We got the bar inside, and it kind of wraps up outside. Although it is raining a little bit. There's a little bit of wind.
9: Actually, it's kind of windy right now. The rain has let up a little bit. Hopefully, the weather holds for the big Kailua Fall Festival going on.
8: Right, coming up at 5 o'clock tonight, I believe it is.
9: Right. So, folks, if you're on the windward side, come on down and have a great breakfast here at Big City Diner. We should remind people. Monday Night Football. We're going to be at Big City, you know, rotating Big City Diners for Monday Night Football.
10: I think we're at Pearl Ridge this week.
9: We are at Pearl Ridge coming up on Monday, and I don't remember who's playing.
8: Eagles and Bears.
9: I just thought of it. Anyway, so if you're out in the Pearl Ridge area, come on down and join us on Monday. But anyway, back to you, Josh.
8: Countdown to kickoff on the Rainbow Warrior Network, brought to you by Hawaii Pacific Health, creating a healthier Hawaii. Let's talk about the importance of this game. We talked about it on one macro, which is conference contention. But I think there is the other one about direction of programs. And you could make the argument, we were just having this conversation earlier, and I think we almost had it on the show earlier this week, that for Wyoming, this is a huge game. Their athletic director, Tom Berman, speaking to the Board of Trustees, I think this was Tuesday or Wednesday, had this quote about the state of Wyoming football, saying, and I quote, "The challenge that we're facing right now is, how do we get football on track? Football is the one entity of our 17 sports plus two rodeo teams that when it's bad and it's not performing, the fan base and the public views Wyoming in a negative light. So we have to address that, and we're going to start by Saturday and get that moving in the right direction, close quote. When I hear that, I hear coaching change. I hear Jay Sauvel is not getting the job done, and in a state right now where the Mountain West is as much in play as it has been because teams like Boise State aren't there, you got to move up. Or you got to figure out a way to change.
9: Right. And, I mean, another reason for their must win is their schedule, you know, the schedule coming up after Hawaii. They've got North Dakota State, San Jose State. They get a little bit of a break with Northern Illinois. Then they've got Air Force and UNLV. So they've got a tough league schedule coming up, four out of the next five games. The biggest problem for Jay Sauvel is that, well, he's following Craig Bohl. Yeah. And, you know, Craig Bohl has brought, you know, such great success to Wyoming. Most other coaches haven't.
8: Yeah.
9: That's been the problem. So if they're looking for another Craig Bohl in today's day and age of NIL, you know, Wyoming struggles, obviously. Although, you know, looking back at last year, the transfer, they didn't lose a ton of players to the transfer portal, which means it's either good news or bad news, right? They lost, I think, 14 players, 16 players through the transfer portal, which means none were good enough to go into the transfer portal.
8: Yeah.
9: Or, you know what? It's, I don't know. It's just, it's a tough situation. And that's what a lot of similarities with Hawaii, of course, with NIL is, raising money to keep up with everybody else. Wyoming has a hard time.
8: Part of what has been the problem as well is it's a non-existent offense. Mm. And you know when there are signs of trouble if you're a head coach, when you have to make changes with coordinators. And he did that last year, bringing in a new offensive coordinator, a former consultant from the Buffalo Bills. There's that obvious pipeline, former Wyoming quarterback Josh Allen playing with the Buffalo Bills now. That has not translated. I don't know how fair or unfair it is to, you know, to judge that three games in. But when you're 1-2 and the offense has not shown, it does come back to the head coach.
9: And and part of it is the quarterback hasn't shown. They have a, is it Tyler Hughes? Mm-hmm. They have a quarterback, a transfer, a fifth-year quarterback from William and Mary. And he, so far this season, he's thrown two touchdowns and five interceptions. He's the leading rusher on the team, which Hawaii's got to look out for. But, yeah, I mean, they average just over 300 yards of offense a game. It's not an offensive juggernaut.
8: Yeah.
9: Yet, at least.
8: And, you know, you also mentioned you're following Craig Bohl. I think the other point on following Craig Bohl, it's not like they were winning conference championships. The last conference championship they won, I think you go back about 30 years when they co-won the WAC that year.
9: Wow.
8: But the expectation when you're not hitting that, your next one is bowl games. And they've had losing seasons the last few years, and even that right now has not been attainable. And I would venture to say with the schedule that you just mentioned for Wyoming coming up after this, if you lose this game, I think it's very safe to say a bowl game is not achievable this year, even at 1-3.
9: Right, and what I'm and like I mentioned, the schedule coming up, they've got a little bit of a gauntlet, if you will. I mean, depending on on the strength of the Mountain West Conference, but it's homecoming for Wyoming. Maybe that picks them up a little bit. Maybe the Paniolo Trophy picks them up a little bit. The weather's going to be beautiful, as you mentioned on the onset of the show. So maybe they got a little something to play for today. It's a gold out, by the way.
8: How many people have gold shirts?
9: That's what I was thinking. It's like, I'm guessing yellow.
8: It might be
9: I'm guessing yellow will pass.
8: Or it might be more brown.
9: But it's supposed to be a gold out.
8: I know.
9: I mean, gold is not yellow. But
8: no,
9: I mean,
8: it's not.
9: I mean,
8: it's closer than white is.
9: Maybe a if you wear a gold hat or something, I'm not sure.
8: Okay, on the other side of that, when we talk about who needs a win more, we've talked about it on the Wyoming front, but what about on the Hawaii side? If you were to make the case that Hawaii needs this win more than Wyoming, it would be more perceptional, right?
9: Right.
8: The idea that, okay, the easiest part of the conference schedule's on the road, this team's supposed to be a conference contender. What does 1-3 say to a fan base?
9: How many teams under Timmy, how many games has Timmy Chang won as a head coach on the road for the University of Hawaii?
8: I mean, you can count them on one hand.
9: I think it's four, something like that. I think now we did win, I think, two out of three or whatever it was last year. So last year was a big improvement. But Hawaii hasn't, and it's not just Timmy Chang. I should, you know, it's unfair. Hawaii football teams have not been very successful on the road. So winning a road game for Hawaii, just anybody on the road, is a positive, you know, a positive thing for the team and the fans. Hawaii, both teams are 1-2. So that's what kind of makes it a must-win for both teams as well. Going 1-3 is a lot different than going 2-2 this early in the season. It really is.
8: One of the guys that helped Hawaii get to its first win of 2026 was Kaikai Carvalho. That receiving core really did get a little bit of a boost with Carvalho in the starting lineup, Audric Harris being moved over, and we've seen a lot of young guys, which we'll talk about a little bit more in a few. But Kaikai Carvalho was a guest on Huddle Up with the Venaries, which you can check out Friday nights at our YouTube channel. Go to ESPNHonolulu.com to watch every episode. John and Mark spoke with Kaikai on yesterday's show, and here's how it went.
10: Congratulations. You guys got a win. I know this is a couple of weeks ago, and you're not even thinking about it. In fact, at the time of the taping, you guys are sitting where we are in Fort Collins, Colorado, on a Friday.
11: Yep.
10: But getting that win must have felt pretty good for the entire team, I'm sure.
11: Yeah, for sure. It was definitely good for the team. You know, we had a good week of practice. You know, the coaches emphasized that it starts with practice. And so coming off that week, we felt comfortable and we felt confident that we were going to go out and win. And sure enough, we did it. And it was a good boost for our team, for sure.
10: 9 catches, 82 yards, career highs for Rainbow Warrior for you. How'd that feel?
11: It was great. Like I said, it was that week of preparation that, you know, prepared us to go out. And just credit to the O-line, you know, Micah getting the ball out quick. Most of my catches were just ball out quick. And, you know, there's credit to Micah and the O-line for giving in time and just getting the read down fast.
12: And, you know, for you, I think one of the cool things for Kaikai is that, you know, the epitome of patience is a virtue, right? Like, you know, last season dealing with the hamstring, coming into this season, what was kind of the preparation for you to get yourself ready coming into this season?
11: Yeah, I mean, you know, it's all a process, like you said, just the patience. But learning from guys like Pofele last year, like Nick Senecal, we had Jackson Harris, BY, like that room was stacked. And so just getting the knowledge from them and just seeing the confidence, I think that was the biggest thing. I was waiting so long, it kind of, you know, wavered my confidence. But just getting out there and just going back to what I do, and the confidence started to build, and, you know, it was just up from there.
10: It's funny you said that the room was stacked last year. Mm-hmm. We've been talking this whole year that the room is stacked this year, too. Uh-huh.
11: For sure. And like you said, the room is even more loaded this year, and mm-hmm. I feel so confident. Whoever's on the field can play. They can go right now. And so that's a good thing about this team is the depth, especially in the receivers room, and just the bond that we have. It's everyone wants the best for each other, and it's amazing.
12: I want to say, I think one of the cool things, I think we talk about this all the time, mm-hmm. and, you know, I think the cool thing is the local boys. You know, you got Blaze, mm-hmm. you got you.
10: That's not
12: you
10: to say we don't care about
12: them. Exactly. I was getting there.
10: Okay,
12: go ahead. But it's kind of cool to see Tite, him, Tama, on the same field, Blaze, you know, all these boys played around the time. And I was calling all their high school games. And you were as well.
10: Yeah.
12: So to see them all on the same field wearing the H, you know, I think that just makes you kind of proud, too.
10: It makes me proud, especially as a former UH player, too, myself. But it is nice because you're kind of helping. Mm-hmm. There have been the Leonard Peters over the years, the Talis Serras, mm-hmm. but you're kind of helping that line through Kahuku, you know, that you can keep that thing open and going.
11: For sure.
10: I think that's great that you're going to keep that thing going for the Kahuku players that come to Hawaii, to the University of Hawaii.
11: Yeah, I mean, it just representing the H as well, like you said, you know, there's superstars all over the island, and us uniting together and playing something bigger than ourselves, it's cool to see. And, man, I love watching Tomo play in high school, Titan, like those guys were dogs. And so just having each other on the field at the same time, it's like it feels good.
10: I was having a stuttering moment there for a second. The word that I was looking for was pipeline.
12: Pipeline. There you go. Pipeline.
10: Sorry.
12: I just had to clear the air.
10: I just wanted to clear the air because I felt like I was having a moment where I couldn't figure out what I was saying.
12: You know, it's okay. You've been hit in the head way too many times.
10: this is really great, too, because you're playing a position that is very – let me go back. Because Audric Harris moving from the slot back position to go outside has also allowed more of a rotation at the slot back position, but he does unreal outside.
11: Yeah, I mean he fits perfectly in the system outside, and you know he's long, he's rangy, he can jump, and so he had all the qualities to go outside, and there wasn't a drop off when he went outside. He was ready to roll.
12: Do you think that was the right move for this offense moving forward?
11: Yeah, for sure. It's very strategical, and you know, Coach JU, he does a great job of putting us in the right positions, and so I think that was the right move. And you know, like you said, it allows a lot more guys to get on the field and just do what we do.
10: Yeah, I think that the mix up is really really good. I think that it also allows Micah to have some kind of vision too. He's seeing guys run all over the place, and I think now after three games, you guys are starting to run in the right place.
11: Mm-hmm. Yeah.
10: Would you agree with that?
11: Yeah, I think it was just getting down that chemistry and game experience. You know, a lot of us are new to the college football, you know, experience, just getting snaps and, like I said, the confidence. And so just that, you know, experience under our belt and getting that chemistry with Micah in-game, it's different from practice. You can't really simulate the in-game experience. And so just those 3 weeks definitely helped us to gain that chemistry. And now I think we're off and we're going to get rolling.
10: And, of course, at the time of the taping, he was right in the middle of the week. And practice has been good this week, hasn't it? You guys didn't take really a week off.
11: No, it wasn't a week off. That bye week was us a week to grow and to learn from each other and the mistakes that we made. And there's just so much potential on this team. We couldn't take the week off. We had to get better.
12: I like the fact that he said that, the potential, because I think we talk about that all the time.
10: Yeah.
12: Have you guys feel like you haven't really tapped into that yet?
11: Yeah, I mean, you know, we talk about potential all the time, but we got to go apply now. And so, you know, we can talk about all this potential, but we got to all put it together. And the team's coming together, and I feel like we're going to go out there and we're going to execute, and people will see that potential that we're talking about.
10: You know, you talked about the local boys staying home. It's funny because there are a bunch of local boys on this football team, but you guys were all, like, some of the best athletes on the team. You played kicker, kick returner, running back, receiver. You could have probably chose what you wanted to play. Right? I mean, but so slot back in the you chose it. Did you choose that?
11: Yeah, that was kind of the position I wanted to go in the next level. And especially with this system, the running shoe, it was perfect. You know, the pipeline of guys that came out of the running shoot and the production that they had in the slot, I just wanted to make that impact as well. And me and JU talked about it a lot, and it just worked out perfectly.
12: So how do we get another brother combination? Because we have Blazing Diesel.
10: Yeah.
12: How do we get Mana to come?
10: I know. Pafele Ashlock.
12: And Hemuli. Hemuli, right?
11: Yeah. Defensive side, we have Kella and Kona Moore.
10: That's right.
12: How do we do that? Like, I mean, How do we get Mana to come to you? I mean,
11: I talked to him a little bit. He's at Utah right now.
10: Oh, you got to get your brother back here.
11: Get him back to the home team.
12: Yep, right? Exactly.
10: He's probably trying to get you to go there.
11: Yeah.
12: Just throwing it out there.
11: I tell him, come back to the Rock.
10: No, that's what I'm saying. You took a little bit of a different route to college. After high school, you did a mission.
11: Yep.
10: Why did you go to Japan? And, of course, it's part of your religion. Mm-hmm. But tell me about Japan.
11: Yeah, I mean, I'm half Japanese. My mom's from Japan, Okinawa, and it was a surreal experience just going out there and, you know, teaching the people of Japan about Christ. And, you know, it's not really a Christian background over there, and so just learning, teaching about that, but also kind of tuning into myself and my culture and my identity. It kind of helped me shape who I am today.
10: I want to ask one more question on this, and I don't know that it's inappropriate. I'm going to ask it anyway.
11: Yeah.
10: You come out of high school. Mm-hmm. You go to back-to-back championships. You're a three-star prep athlete. You're high on the prep list. Mm-hmm. Then you got to pause it all for 2 years.
11: Yeah.
10: That must have, I mean, I know that you're devout in your religion, mm-hmm. your Mormon religion.
11: Yeah.
10: Was that hard?
11: Yeah, it was hard. You know, people think it was, you know, a no-brainer, easy choice. But for me, it was hard. Like you said, I had a lot of success, and I kind of just wanted to go in with that momentum. But, you know, the Lord has blessed me so much in my life, and it was the only right decision to give back to Him. And 2 years like that's I can give that to him, and he's given me, you know, my life. Mm-hmm. And so it was definitely a choice that I made. It wasn't easy, but it was for the Lord and all the blessings he has blessed me with.
10: He's a 32-year-old freshman.
11: Yeah.
12: People don't understand, because I've heard stories about people really don't understand that you guys can't – you only get one day to work out, mm-hmm. right? You'd be in your own room. A lot of it is, you know, you have to really devote yourself mm-hmm. to Christ in that situation. Mm-hmm. So it must have been, you know, really hard for him.
11: Yeah, but And then maybe not
12: yeah. at that point. I mean, he said it, right?
10: Yeah. Mm-hmm.
12: And you've been blessed nonetheless.
11: For sure. Definitely the blessings have come in recently. I've been seeing so many great miracles and stuff. But just the things that we do physically wise, we were biking a lot in Japan. We were walking a lot. And so it kept me in shape without me realizing it. And that's just another small mercy, tender mercy or blessing that I saw on my mission.
10: Clearly doing push-ups in his room at night too.
12: Yeah,
10: we got about a minute left. What does it take to win against Wyoming?
11: Yeah, I mean, for us, it's efficiency for the offensive side. That's our team goal, just operating the correct way. And like Coach R said, it's doing things with the least amount of effort and the amount of time to, you know, achieve that goal. And so just being efficient as an offense and just putting up points is what it's going to take for our offensive side.
10: What a privilege to have you on the show. Thank
12: this
10: you so much.
12: Awesome.
10: Appreciate
12: I've seen
10: it.
12: This guy grow up.
10: I know.
12: So,
10: yeah, you certainly have.
8: All right, good conversation with John and Mark and Kai Carvalho. Let's talk about, Chris, as you're listening to Countdown to Kickoff here on the Rainbow Warrior Network, let's talk about the impact of this receiving core. Kai has been kind of at the forefront of that. A lot of people have wanted to see Titan Lakitin, and he's made a...
9: And we saw a little bit more of him last 2 weeks ago.
8: And I think that is a big deal, because you kind of hit where I was going with it, that if you see it the way you'd like to see it, a little bit more here, a little bit more there. The weapon that we saw at St. Louis School maybe breaks out at some point.
9: Yeah, and you know what? As he gets more confidence and gets more targets, which we're starting to see, you know what? I think Lakitin he's already a fan favorite, but folks are going to go nuts for him because, I mean, he's due to break a couple, and it could happen today.
8: And then you look at some of the guys who are not young, but maybe we haven't seen a ton of that are just kind of reminding
9: relatively
8: us.
9: Speaking, they're all young.
8: Relatively, good point. Tom Owiliata, he's a sophomore, so I'm gonna put him in the young category, even though he has been impactful going back to last year. But he leads the team in receptions. He does have a touchdown pass, as you said earlier, second in receiving yards. He has kind of turned out with the loss of Pofele Ashlog.
9: Yeah.
8: I mean, he and Carvalho have kind of felt like a WR1, WR2 kind of duo.
9: Yeah, I think so. And, you know, I'd like to see Audric become one of those guys. Mm-hmm. But, I mean, he's the old man of the bunch as a sophomore, really. But you're right. You're absolutely right. He's like a comfort food for Mike Aliotta. I'm talking about Uliotta.
8: Okay.
9: I mean, he's a guy. Hey, you know what? He's a guy you're very comfortable going with. Hey, it's third down. Where's Tama? Okay, there he is.
8: So he's like a chicken noodle soup on a rainy day. Is what you're saying?
9: No, not more of a. He's more of a big bowl of chili. He's a bowl of fried rice.
8: For those that don't know, Chris was talking about chili before we got here to Big City Diner. Chili dogs, I think, were part of the conversation because we were talking about hot dogs.
9: Well, I mean, if you're coming for lunch, they have a chili dog where you get two chili dogs on a plate.
8: Right.
9: It's very filling and very good.
8: Chris made sure that was on the menu today.
9: I asked if it, because I haven't had it in a long time, so I had to ask.
8: While we have a moment, let's get to the top 25 scoreboard because there are some notable games here on the schedule. The big one is Texas and Tennessee. The president is there in attendance. Texas is ranked number one thanks to the win against Ohio State. It's a 10-3 game, 1:10 to go in the first half. Texas is on the road and leading there.
9: I wonder if Arch Manning's uncle, Peyton Manning, is at this game, being Tennessee.
8: Well, Arch is... unlike Peyton, Arch has thrown a pick. He is 9 of 11 for 127 yards. Steve Sarkisian had an interesting quote. I don't want him to be like Peyton. I don't want him to be like Archie or Eli. I want him to be like Arch Manning. I want him to be the best version of himself.
9: Yeah, and he's already more athletic than both of his uncles.
8: Yeah, that's true.
9: He has the athleticism of his dad.
8: Other top 25 games in progress right now. Number 7, Ohio State. Got off to a good start against Illinois. The Fighting Illini has kind of pushed their way back in it. 21-10 Buckeyes, 7th-ranked team in the nation, is up with 46 seconds to go in the second quarter. Julian Sain, 19-24, 229 yards, 3 touchdowns already in the first half. Texas Tech, ranked 11th, they're 3-0. They're taking on Sam Houston. They were up 21-0 to start this game. But the Bearcats, who Hawaii has played each of the last 2 years, have clawed their way back. 21-14 Texas Tech. They are at halftime. You know what I did
9: there. I see what you did there. Yeah.
8: Yes. And in the ACC, Wake Forest is up at number 16, Louisville, 24-21. They've got 57 seconds to go in the first half. Notable games a little bit later on. Number 4, Ole Miss at number 21, Florida. Gators are they're favored in that game, right, even though Ole Miss is coming off of the win against LSU.
9: Very emotional win for them, and that's one of the questions they have at ESPN.com is that, you know, coming off that emotional win, how are they going to do against an undefeated Florida team?
8: Right.
9: This is a good Florida football team, best one they've had in a while.
8: Also, in the Big Ten, you've got Iowa and Michigan. That's a top 25 game. Iowa ranked 17th. Michigan ranked 18th. 3-0 Michigan, asterisk. But they have played better after that first asterisk win. Mm-hmm. So that's coming up at 9:30 today. Texas A&M LSU is at 1:30. A lot of questions about A&M. Are they for real? Are they indeed one of the top 25 teams in the country? Lane Kiffin has Sam Levin, who's tied for the nation's lead in interceptions with Wyoming's quarterback, by the way, with 5. That's a home game for the Tigers coming up at 1:30.
9: You know, that's the Texas A&M is going to face a very angry LSU team.
8: Two other top 25 matchups. Number 12, USC at home. Jaden Maiava's look great. 12 touchdowns to an interception. But USC,
9: and I think he leads the country in touchdown passes.
8: I believe you're right. But USC is an underdog today at home against number 20 Oregon. That will kick it at 1:30. This could be one of those games. You've got Moore at Oregon.
9: Boy.
8: You've got Maiava. Winner of this game maybe becomes one of the top draft targets going into the 27 draft.
9: Both will be, I would think.
8: Yeah.
9: But especially Dante Moore. But this is a chance, if you're in the Heisman race, which Dante Moore was until they lost this year. Mm-hmm. Now, the good thing about the Heisman is that voters' memories aren't that good. So it's like if you're going to lose a game, lose it early.
8: Right.
9: Because then you have a chance to gain it back towards the end of the season. You don't want to be like Tua and kind of stumble at the end of your season. That's when Kyler Murray won the award.
8: The other top 25 game, I'd call this the Dark Horse Bowl in the SEC.
9: Uh-huh.
8: Number 19, Missouri. Number 24, Mississippi State. That will kick at 1:45. Chances of either of those teams playing for the SEC championship, slim, but they're both undefeated.
9: Yeah, and both very improved programs. I mean, you're not usually talking about good football programs when talking about Mississippi State or Missouri.
8: Right. So there are a lot of really intriguing games here on the schedule. We'll update some of the top 25 programs coming up at the end of Countdown to Kickoff, which is brought to you by Hawaii Pacific Health, creating a healthier Hawaii. We are here at Big City Diner in Kailua.
9: Yeah, and, come on down.
8: When we come back, we'll go across the field. Our conversation with Wyoming's play-by-play voice, Keith Kelly, is still to come. 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

0: All right, countdown to kickoff here on the Rainbow Warrior Network from Big City Diner in Kailua. We are T-minus 1 hour, 21 minutes away from Hawaii and Wyoming. They'll kick at 9:10 this morning from Laramie. 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
1: Well, it looks like everyone's enjoying their breakfast. They're really getting into it here. Got a good early crowd here at Big City Diner in Kailua.
0: You are waiting for yours because you want to wait till we're done.
1: I'm going to wait till lunchtime.
0: Oh, yeah, because you're going to
1: get me some chili dogs.
0: Yes, you are. Coming up. In just a little bit, we'll go through the Mountain West. Some of the there aren't a lot of games of consequence in the Mountain West because there aren't a lot of conference games. We'll start getting to those in full. We'll do the conference scoreboard a little bit later on. And you'll hear from the man who will be in the booth on national TV, Cody Kessler, the former USC quarterback. We talked with him yesterday. You'll hear part of that conversation coming up in just a little bit. But we go across the field right now. And the conversation Chris and I had earlier this week with Wyoming's play-by-play voice, Keith Kelly. And the first question we asked Keith, I think a lot of people are trying to figure out what this Wyoming team is. Do you have an idea of the identity of this Wyoming team?
2: Oh, boy, that's the ultimate question. You know, I host a show here in Cheyenne every day, and it's been tough. It's been tough going. You know, in this world of instant gratification, you know, there's no patience, but it's been now in year three, and it's kind of the same things that have plagued this team. They're making mistakes at critical times, and it's costing them. I mean, I can go kind of game by game here a little bit. You know, it was a 14-13 game at Colorado State to open up the year with 5 minutes to play in the third quarter. Wyoming converts a 3rd and 16, has the ball at the CSU 20, but they have an illegal man downfield. And then the next play, they throw an interception, and CSU scores on a big touchdown. And that was the end of that game, really. Lightning delay, right, against Northern Colorado, that kind of saved the day because they may have lost that game had the lightning delay not happened because UNC had all the momentum. And then last week, it was just from the get-go. I mean, it was just, it was more the same, just costly mistakes. That's kind of been the theme right now. You know, you limit turnovers, all that stuff. Maybe it's a different story, but it's rough going right now for the Pokes. They need something good to happen. Maybe it does. Maybe they need a Mount West opener. Maybe they need Hawaii. I don't know, because Hawaii is awfully talented. But it's just been a tough go. It's hard to put a finger on it right now.
3: And I remember, you know, we talked with Jay Sauvel over at Mountain West Media Days in the summer, and he faced some pressure. The offense struggled last year, and he kind of took it upon himself to find someone that could really, you know, bring this offense back to life, and turned over to Christian Taylor, who had been with the Buffalo Bills the last couple of years. How would you assess what kind of an impact he has, hasn't made, or kind of building blocks he's trying to build to get there?
2: Again, it's the turnovers. I like the concepts that they're doing. You know, like last week against Central Michigan, they had guys open all over the place, but it's kind of incumbent on the quarterback to hit the open guys. But they had drops. They had like three or four drops. You know, quarterback got greedy on one of his interceptions instead of throwing underneath to a running back who would have had a first down easily, maybe more. It's just not making the right reads. They want to be a team that gets the ball to their playmakers. Well, the wide receivers aren't getting open right now and aren't making plays. Their best playmakers are their tight ends in terms of catching the ball. They've been able to run it some, right? I think they averaged almost 6 yards a carry at Central Michigan. They've been able to run it some, but it's just been so inconsistent. They've had numerous drives that have been 7 plays or more that have come up empty this year. They're not scoring points. I mean, the numbers are down. The yardage is up. The numbers are down. So, I mean, you guys kind of explain that to me. It's just it's turnovers in the red zone. It's coming away with empty possessions. It's not making the right reads. It's a little bit of everything. Concepts, I think, are great. I love what they're running. It's just producing and putting points on the board has not gotten any better. In fact, those numbers are a little worse.
3: We're talking with the play-by-play voice of the Wyoming Cowboys, Keith Kelly, joining us here on Pacheco and Hart on ESPN Honolulu. The one constant really has been through all of those struggles or inconsistencies has been Tote Harris in the backfield. And I think this is going to be one of those games where Hawaii has had trouble against the run. Tote Harris is a solid running back. That seems to be one of the focal points here that, both sides will be looking at.
2: I think so, and you know, he had seven touches last week against Central Michigan. That's just not enough. They only ran 20 plays, though, in the first half to Central Michigan's 43, so they just didn't have the ball in the first half. There will be an emphasis of that. I'd bring in Markell Holman as well in terms of the running backs. He's actually their leading rusher in the running back room, and he can catch the ball out of the backfield. He was a 1,000-yard rusher at Western Illinois, led the Ohio Valley Conference last year in rushing, and he caught almost 40 balls out of the backfield. So he's been producing somewhat. They have a pretty good 1-2 punch with Tote and Markell Holman. So I would expect them to try and get back to being a team that can run the football and also utilize Tyler Hughes' legs. That's going to be a big key because he's actually their leading rusher right now as the quarterback, Tyler Hughes. So I like Tote Harris. He needs to get the ball more than he did last week, but it's more than just him in the backfield this year.
3: Let's talk a little bit about defense. You know, always the challenge with these mid-major programs is having to rebuild or reload, depending how you look at it. Two returning starters from last year's defense, both at the safety positions. But yet, with all of that turnaround that they've had to work through, this Wyoming defense has done a fantastic job of keeping this team in games.
2: They've taken a bit of a backslide. I think when you have to replace as much as they did, you're gonna take a bit of a backslide. They're not quite as salty, at least through three games, as they were last year. But they've got some guys. You know, they hope to get Ethan Stuhlsatz back. He had 26 tackles in the first two games. He didn't play at Central Michigan, but they're pretty deep at linebacker. They're deep at a lot of positions as well. They did take a hit at corner. Kendall Griffin, he's a freshman. He had to have surgery on a hand. He's going to miss some significant time, and he played a lot this year. And then Tyson Dean, who is a starter, is going to miss some time as well, also with a hand injury. So that is the one position where they weren't very deep in terms of experience. They like the talent, but there's not a ton of experience. So that's going to be a problem. And we know how Hawaii likes to throw the ball. They're going to line up four wide. That's going to be a problem for the Cowboys. How good can they cover those wide receivers? And it's going to be incumbent upon them to put pressure on Alejandro and force him to maybe get the ball out a little quicker than he wants to. So that's going to be something to watch right there. Can the Cowboy corners cover well enough to allow pressure on the quarterback?
3: I think that's a really interesting point because you talk about the corners. I go toward the front line, and what we've seen Hawaii's offense at times try to struggle with is protecting Micah Alihato, which has always kind of brought his health condition into question. But if a Wyoming D line can get some pressure into the backfield, that could alleviate some of the pressure on those young corners.
2: That's what I was thinking. You know, when we found out that they were going to be hit hard at that corner spot when Jay had his press conference on Monday, I came on my show. I go, you know what? And I was kind of tongue in cheek. I go, I bring the house. I bring everybody. Play bump and run coverage on the wide receivers. And heck, if they get behind you, tackle them and get a PI or something like that, rather than give up a touchdown and see if they can go the length of the field. I was kind of tongue in cheek. But maybe we do see a little bit more blitz. Maybe we do see something like that because of that corner issue. I don't know. The front four is going to have to get pressure. And they like their front four. I don't know if they've been, you know, Isaiah Bogar's been really good and some of their interior linemen. But they might have to bring more than four if they're not able to get to Alejandro with just the regular pass rush.
3: How aggressive has Wyoming been in these first three games of trying to get pressure forward

0: for safety blitzes, right? Especially against CSU. They brought Brooklyn Cheek quite a bit from his safety spot, and I kind of like it. I really like that aggressive nature if you get to the quarterback. Because if you don't get to the quarterback, then you leave yourself open on the back end. It's a nice balance. I just gotta wonder if we're gonna see more of that with the struggles at corner. It kind of seems counterintuitive, right? That you blitz more with your corners being out, but if you don't have to cover as long and you can get to the quarterback, it kind of makes sense.
1: Keith Kelly is the play-by-play voice for University of Wyoming football. Joins us here on Pacheco and Hart.
2: And he has a very nice voice.
1: Yes, he does. Thank you for the reminder. Kind of looking at this particular series between Hawaii and Wyoming, just kind of putting the trophy aside. How much does this get circled on the calendar every year when Hawaii goes there and plays for the Paniolo Trophy?
0: It's definitely a game, you know, the fans want to win. They like the game, right? I mean, it is a trophy game. They are old rivals from the good old WAC days. And now that the CSU game is no longer a conference game, since they are a pack stabber like the other ones that left. But, you know, that's the game, but there's mixed emotions on Colorado State and the border war with our fan base now. There's a lot to say, you know, good riddance. We shouldn't even schedule them anymore. I'm of the opinion, man, it's too big a game. You got to play it. Teams still play that, you know, I remember OU Texas. I'm an Oklahoma guy. They used to play when they weren't in the same conference way back when. So it's happened before. But seeing it at the first game of the year, it was just really, really weird this year. And I know next year they're trying to schedule something, and then they got 8 years in a row after that. So it's going to be part of the game. I think they're trying to manufacture something with North Dakota State this year with Craig Bowles' ties there, Tim Polasek, who was at Wyoming. There's a lot of tie-ins there. I think the fans like it, though. I think they like the old nostalgia of playing Hawaii. They remember from the years of playing them when they were in the WAC. Trophy aside, I think it's a good, fun game for the fans. It'll be a good crowd, too. I know fans aren't happy with the direction the program is going, but it's a gold out. It's homecoming. It'll be a good crowd.
3: Kelly, Wyoming's play-by-play voice, who we talked to earlier this week. 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
3: All right, Countdown to Kickoff here from Big City Diner in Kailua. 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They see the light. So, Chris, let's jump off of that Keith Kelly interview. Can be hard to find positives from a team that's 1-2, and not only that, but probably should be 0-3. Any positives you find in this Wyoming team?
5: They have a balanced attack? I'm not a big fan of the quarterback being the leading rusher for any football team.
3: That gives Hawaii fans some thoughts.
5: Well, especially with Tote Harris going into the season, he was, I think, recognized by Phil Steele and some other publications. And although he's a good player, maybe not the all Mountain West Conference type of player people thought he might be, at least not yet.
3: Mm-hmm. On the other side, I would ask you to give areas of concern, and I realize I put areas in my notes, but I also realize that could take 10 minutes. So could you give me an area of concern with Wyoming?
5: You know what? It's got to be if I'm a Wyoming fans, it's got to be quarterback play. We talked about, Mike Alejado's only got 2 touchdown passes on the year as well, but 2 touchdowns, 5 interceptions. He's not very accurate if you look at completion percentage. Yet he's got to be the best quarterback out of 5 on that team, which is a little worrisome. But, I don't know what you do in that situation, how you all of a sudden get better. Maybe shorter passes. Maybe you work on less complex you know, offense or something like that. But
3: dumb it down a little bit?
5: Yeah. I mean, I hate that word, dumb it down, because it, to me it makes the guy

0: I sound dumb. It's not dumb. It's just the fact that, I don't know, you got to play to your quarterback's strengths. And right now, it seems to be his running game. And that's not how you're going to win in college football today.
1: Certainly, both of these teams will be up a little bit, given that this is for the Paniolo Trophy. The
0: homecoming.
1: Homecoming as well. Let's start with a trophy. Hawaii is looking for its first trophy win of three games this year, but a trophy that I guess we've talked about this week, the meaning of the trophy. I know you've gone through the history of it and the trophy and at times not knowing where the trophy was and things like that.
0: Okay, so this is, so they played for the first time in 1978, and in 1979, it doesn't seem like that far away for me, but for someone like Ashley, who's with the radio station,
1: Or me.
0: Or you. No, you're old already. With Ashley, 79 is like forever. But so they started playing for this trophy, and it was a lot of folks know a group of Hawaii residents had roots in Wyoming, and so they made this trophy and they donated it to the cause. How often would you be allowed to do that nowadays? A group of people thought, let's make a trophy and give it to the team. And the team goes, thank you very much.
1: I actually feel like that might be more commonplace now.
0: If
1: it comes with an NIL donation.
0: Oh, okay. There you go. But I mean, if you look at San Jose State, the Dick Tomey, I can't remember what the official name of the trophy.
1: Dick Tomey Legacy?
0: Yes. You know, that was come up with both schools kind of got together and they went, hey, let's play for Dick Tomey. Mm-hmm. And they went, yeah, great idea. Let's make a trophy. This one is, you got some fans with ties to Wyoming who live in Hawaii. And so they made this trophy, and it was a trophy of a cowboy preparing to toss a lariat. So I guess a little different than what it looks like now. Anyway, so there was a time from 1998 to 2012 where Hawaii and Wyoming didn't play. And so 15 years later, when they finally played each other, the teams thought, hey, let's play for the Paniolo Trophy. And they're like, yeah, who's got it? I don't know. I thought you had it. Well, I thought you had it. Wyoming won the last game in 1997. So they should have the trophy, you would think. They lost the trophy. So Hawaii's like, oh, maybe we have it. And they look for it and say, we can't find it. So a group of residents, I'm not sure it was the same people. They made a new trophy called the Paniolo Trophy. And it's the one we see today, and that's the one they play for. But kind of an interesting history. It's like the what's the Air Force trophy again? The Cooter Trophy. The Cooter Trophy Air Force had in their possession, and no one really talked about it. In fact, it was Nick Rolovich when he beat Air Force on the road a number of years ago. He said, great, where's the trophy? And the AD for Air Force goes, I don't know. And Rolovich is like, we're not leaving until you bring out that trophy. So they had to go back and look for it, wipe off the dust, and present it to Hawaii after their win. It's why we now have the Cooter Trophy. We never really played for it for a while.
1: And you say that trophies don't matter, huh?
0: Well, I guess it didn't matter to Air Force. But...
1: Yeah. It is also homecoming. It's a gold out. You have in front of you there Wyoming's record on homecoming games.
0: I do?
1: Yeah, you do.
0: Yes.
1: 50-47-3 overall, but homecoming in their venue at War Memorial, 45-28-2.
0: Well, and you're going to see that favorable record for homecoming usually for football teams because they usually pick somebody. That's why I was surprised that Wyoming picked Hawaii coming off of a 9-4 record and a Hawaii Bowl victory, and they said, let's play, make Hawaii our homecoming. Now, it could be weather-related. Where you know, we got the temperatures in the high 60s, lower 70s, where you don't want to necessarily have homecoming in the middle of November because maybe less people show up.
1: Right.
0: I'm guessing.
1: Yeah. It is countdown to kickoff here on the Rainbow Warrior Network, brought to you by Aloha Shoyu. Football and foodie fans, Aloha Shoyu is celebrating 80 years of bringing the flavors of Hawaii to your table, from their famous poke sauces and yuzulicious ponzu to passion orange guava concentrate and flavorful beef jerky like spicy kalbi and pineapple teriyaki. Aloha Shoyu has your game day covered. Taste the flavors of Aloha with Aloha Shoyu, a proud sponsor of Hawaii football on ESPN Honolulu.
0: You got to try their katsu sauce. Oh, it's good.
1: All right. Perfect. We'll go through the Mountain West scoreboard and more coming up from Big City Diner in Kailua. This is Countdown to Kickoff on the Rainbow Warrior Network.
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1: 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He's going to be in the booth for Hawaii and Wyoming on the CW, that coming up in just a little while. And kickoff is at 9:10. We'll get you there right at about the top of the hour. Let's reset the game day headlines here on Countdown to Kickoff. The first one is injuries. What I guess is kind of obvious. the injury to Pulfeli Ashlock. He is out, according to the injury report today. Questionable is Cam Barfield and Lester Longafuina. That's what we saw in the injury report. We have not seen anything that says otherwise. Although, Chris, what was talked about was there is a growing confidence that those two could be able to play after the bye week. We haven't seen Barfield since game one. Devon Rice has done a nice job stepping in, and Longafuina, they really could use some depth there in the front line.
0: Yeah, you know, this is a, hopefully this is a situation where we got some gamesmanship going on and we start the game and out runs Cam Barfield.
1: Mm-hmm.
0: You know, I don't know if that's the case, but two, returning players that we had hoped to count on, for the University of Hawaii, but we'll see. We'll see what happens.
1: And, of course, Mountain West title hopes at stake today. Both of these teams are 0-1 in Mountain West play.
0: Mm-hmm. But isn't it Mountain West title hopes in play for everybody right now at this point of the season?
1: Well, I think we say it right now because there are only two conference games today. Mm. You've got this one, and you've got Air Force playing Nevada a little bit later on. Mm. So not a lot to go by. But I think just because they are playing, I think we talked about a little bit more.
0: Sure. And it's just, you know what, whether it's that or just the simple fact that going, to me, there's still a, and I think to a lot of people, there's a huge difference between 2-2 and 1-4 or 1-3 on the season.
1: That also depends on what, on who you are and your talent level and your upcoming schedule. Because 1-3 could be very different to Wyoming than it is to Hawaii.
0: Right. And if you, you know, you played, you know, if you played UNLV and you lost in overtime, you know, not the horrible performance that we had offensively, if we looked a little better in our losses, unfortunately we didn't.
1: Yeah, that's true.
0: That's why you, that's why I think it's another reason to keep this, you know, keep this party going, if you will, coming off the win against New Mexico State. And to show, you know what, I'd like to, I'd be curious, I'd be curious also to kind of follow New Mexico State. To me, they look like a pretty good football team. They looked better than UNLV did, even though the outcomes were very different. But, I'd be curious to see how they do the rest of the season too.
1: In your perspective, what are the things that Hawaii needs to do to win today?
0: Run the football. You know what? Number one, protect Micah.
1: Mm-hmm.
0: You give up everything to protect Micah Alihato. Hawaii's got to have a more balanced attack, I believe. Hawaii's also got to get more turnovers. Hawaii and Wyoming defenses, I think, have, what, two turnovers for the entire season? We talk about the similarities between these teams, and there's a lot of them. That's one that is glaring to me. So force turnovers, protect Micah, run the ball effectively. That's what Hawaii's got to do. Also, special teams need to be special.
1: And defense, I think, is a big one. I know a couple
0: we've given up a lot of yards, I know.
1: Yeah.
0: It's one of the, as far as yardage, we're one of the worst in the country.
1: And that's more so on the ground than anything else. Mm. But also, Hawaii's third down defensive percentage is in the mid-40s, which is not good.
0: It's okay. Wyoming's worse at 33%. It's okay, but we're used to being better than 40% on third down.
1: Well, the point, I think...
0: Your high-octane offenses are usually around 50%.
1: But I think the point that you made about this, and I think you said this earlier in the week... As much as we talk about offense, we talked in game one against Stanford about protecting your defense. And at altitude, I think that comes up a little bit more.
0: Right.
1: You'd like your defense to be on the field for less than 25 minutes. That means your offense has done its job. And that probably means they're not out there for more than 5 minutes at a time.
0: Yeah, right. And that's what I put in my notes, is that because we're playing at altitude, You want to be able to stop their rushing offense, and that means stopping Tyler Hughes.
1: Yeah. Wyoming wins. How do they do it?
0: Turnovers again. I know it's a cliche. They're able to effectively pass the ball, maybe better than they have, and they've got to play. You know, they've got to play defense. They've got to stop Micah Alihato. They've got to make Micah Alihato uncomfortable. And with the quick release that he has, I don't know if they're going to be able to do that. Traditionally, Wyoming is a football team that they've put a number of players, defensive players, in the NFL. They're traditionally a good defensive team. So They got to really hassle Mike Alejado.
1: And when you talk about
0: get him, I'm sorry, get him out of his rhythm, because we see how Hawaii looks when they're out of offensive rhythm. We go back to UNLV.
1: And when you talk about a balanced attack, I think one of the things that's important to bring up with that is we're not necessarily talking about, hey, you know, balanced attack leads you to 500 yards of offense, but if you're playing good complementary offense and you're throwing for 200, you're running for 150, let's say, and you're not turning over the football, that's a win for Wyoming. They don't get a lot of those.
0: Yeah.
1: We'll follow those trends over the course of the game. Time to get to our Mountain West scoreboard. It is brought to you by Napa Auto Parts. We've got you covered. Like I said, there are only two conference games in the Mountain West today. One of them is this one. The other is Air Force and Nevada. That will kick at 4:30 this afternoon. Air Force, they're in a situation, a loss gets them to 0-2 in conference play. A lot of people look at them as maybe a dark horse team to win the conference. Nevada making its conference opener at home. Air Force a 5.5-point favorite in that game.
0: Wow. You know, there's a certain person who has been picking Air Force in their power rankings for the Mountain West Conference. Mm-hmm. I'm not going to mention any names, Josh Pacheco.
1: Yeah.
0: But it doesn't look like maybe they should be in your top three.
1: Why?
0: Because they could be 0-2.
1: Well, you know, then we'll find out. We'll find out at that point.
0: No need to get snippy.
1: Two games.
0: People make wrong choices all the time.
1: Two games in progress right now. UNLV trying to rebound. It's been a tough year for the Rebels. 31-10 lead for UNLV at Akron. Jackson Arnold's thrown for 3 touchdowns, 278 yards. Northern Illinois is 0-3. They have certainly diminished the level of the Mountain West since joining the conference. 7-0 Georgia State, 10:06 to go in the first quarter.
0: Oh, boy.
1: You know I'm not lying.
0: I know.
1: New Mexico State, that's a rivalry game. I think they're playing for the roasted chili, because, you know, green chilies are a big part of the New Mexico culture there.
0: Oh, I thought hot air balloons. They would play for the hot air balloon award.
1: So you're saying the team that wins flies away in a hot air balloon?
0: That would be good. Anyway.
1: Will they ever come back? they'll kick at 9:30 this morning.
0: That's a big football game.
1: Yeah.
0: It's a non-conference game, but that's important.
1: And it's been bigger because both of these teams have been interesting recently.
0: Right. And New Mexico, I mean, just look at New Mexico's attendance. Their attendance is up from last year, this year, up by like 50% or something crazy like that.
1: And, the other game I had here in the Mountain West, UTEP. Another team that's really raised the profile of the conference.
0: UTEPid.
1: Hosting Oregon State. That will kick at 3 this afternoon. UTEP does have that one win. But other than that, what we all thought we would know coming in, which is why we didn't have a predicted order of finish at Mountain West Media Days, I think we all kind of thought UTEP Northern Illinois would be at the bottom too, and that's exactly where they sit.
0: Well, and don't ask me how I know this, but as part of the homecoming festivities for Wyoming, the Lady Cowgirls, that's what they call them, the Cowgirls were playing UTEP in volleyball last night and today. Just in case you wanted to know that.
1: Thank you. I'm sure someone did. Countdown to kickoff on the Rainbow Warrior Network, brought to you by Enterprise Rent-A-Car, proudly serving the islands for over 30 years. When we come back to Big City Diner in Kailua, we'll go right down the middle. Cody Kessler, CW Sports college football analyst, Scott Robbs and I talked with him. And Chris and I will take a little bit of a dive on the two quarterbacks in this game. That when we come back, this is Countdown to Kickoff on the Rainbow Warrior Network.
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1: 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We are, let's do the math, 43 minutes away from kickoff between Hawaii and Wyoming. From Laramie, John Venneri, Mark Venneri will have that for you coming up in just a little bit. 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Earlier this week, in fact, it was yesterday, CW Sports College football analyst Cody Kessler, who was in the booth for the Hawaii UNLV game for the CW. He's in the booth for this game coming up in just a little bit. Scott Robbs and I got to talk to Cody yesterday and get a little bit of a preview from his perspective on what this game should look like. Especially, I mean, we asked him, he saw Hawaii just a couple of weeks ago. What did he take away from that game and also film later that that he sees?
19: I'm torn on that, and that's a great question. You know, a lot of the games when we played away, we'd stay close to the facilities or close to the stadium. When we played Notre Dame, we would actually stay about an hour away. That was kind of the only time that we did that. But I think it's either way. You know, obviously they have great leadership with Coach Chang and his entire staff. They're going to have their guys ready to go. And it's a tough time change and travel for Hawaii, really regardless of wherever you go on the mainland. But this is a veteran football team that knows how to get prepared. They have great leadership on both sides of the football. So I don't know if it really matters whether they stay in Fort Collins or Laramie. But either way, you know, it's a quick turnaround, and they got to be ready to go tomorrow.
20: You know, I think the bigger challenge for Hawaii is not so much the travel as much as the altitude. Yeah.
21: You know, I've done a lot of traveling to those Mountain West schools, and it's that altitude is for real.
20: Yeah,
21: especially when you live at sea level like we do.
20: Yeah, and I'm in California, so I'm right there with you guys. Yeah. So I've been here now for 24 hours, and I absolutely felt it when we first got here. We went to the stadium today, watched Wyoming do their walkthrough, did some sound checks up in the booth, and I caught myself a couple times out of breath, my lips getting dry. Mm-hmm. Make sure you pack your chapstick if you're coming to the game. but I did play a couple games in Colorado and when I was at SC, and I tried to think if it ever bothered me. And I can't remember it being too much of a factor, but I know it absolutely weighs on some of the players. And there's really no way to prepare for it. Like you mentioned, being in Hawaii, you know, you're at sea level, so it's hard to replicate that in Hawaii. And I actually asked Coach Chang about that, and he just said a little bit more conditioning, guys doing a little bit extra this week, preparing for that altitude. But at the end of the day, there's no excuses. You got to go out there and win a football game.
22: Cody Kessler joining us, CW college football analyst. All of our Hawaii football conversations are driven by BMW of Honolulu, the ultimate driving machine. You saw Hawaii in person against UNLV. I know you've seen a little bit of them since. Anything surprise you positively or negatively about what you saw and what leads into what you're going to see tomorrow?
20: Yeah, I wouldn't say surprise. I would say in a positive light that they did what they needed to do against New Mexico State. You know, we talked before that UNLV game, and my biggest thing with them offensively, or really both sides of the ball, was starting fast. You know, they struggled to start fast. They found themselves in a hole against Stanford. They fought their way back but couldn't get a stop on defense. And then against UNLV, they just struggled and had a lot of missed opportunities, and they fought hard in the second half but, again, came up short. Against New Mexico State, they come out, force a fumble, and then they score on their first three drives of the game offensively, and in a blink of an eye, they're up 16-0. And then they hold off New Mexico State for the rest of that game. But that's something they've got to do tomorrow against Wyoming. It's homecoming. It's going to be a loud atmosphere, like you mentioned, the altitude, all these other factors. But they can block out all that noise if they can come out and start fast, both on offense and defense. And I wouldn't be surprised if they win the toss and Coach Chang elects to take the football so they can go down and make a statement on offense and put some pressure on Wyoming's offense, who's been struggling a little bit over the last couple of weeks.
22: You know, we've been watching Micah Alihato just take hit after hit after hit. And I know you, maybe not to that degree of what we've been seeing with the offensive line that Hawaii has. I think you had fairly a better offensive line that you played with collegiately. But I'm curious, when you see how much Alihato has to go off script, make those those different plays out of the pocket, and you see him taking all those hits, what kind of goes through your mind as you watch that?
20: Yeah, first off, as a former quarterback, I hate to see that. That's the part of the game I don't miss, is those 300-pound defensive linemen taking those shots. But yeah, for Micah, I mean, he's very impressive. He's good in the pocket. He's even more dangerous outside of the pocket. And with that run-and-shoot offense, a lot of that is predetermined throws, meaning quick throws, get the ball out of your hands, try to protect yourself. Now, you are going to want to push the football down the field, and that's on the offensive line, the running backs, the tight end to hold up in protection. But where I think he can help himself a little bit is when he scrambles and no one's open and you know the play's dead, just throw it away. And I mentioned that on the broadcast a couple times against UNLV. You want to fight for extra yards. You want to show your guys you're tough, but eliminating those unnecessary hits. You're going to take some hits. That's fine. But when you know the play's over, just throw it away and eliminate some of those hits. But either way, man, he is a tough competitor. He's a lot of fun to watch. And you just, when you watch him, the first thing that pops out is his toughness, dealing with some injuries, but sounds like he's good to go for tomorrow. Just got to stay healthy.
21: You know, Cody, you mentioned how Hawaii is, had some slow starts. One of the things I've noticed is that they're having a difficult time getting the ball to their wideouts. The slots are involved, but the wideouts have not really been much of a factor through the first three games.
20: Yeah, and it's been missed opportunities. And when I remember going back to the UNLV game, that was some of the notes that I wrote down going into that game. And then watching that game, is it was working both ways. There were times that guys were open and Micah was missing them when he was rolling out, or there were times that guys were open for touchdowns. I remember Kamoku and mm-hmm. Tama had a couple opportunities, and they're dropping them. And those are points on the board, or those are extending the drives, or that's a first down on third and long. Those missed opportunities add up. But they got those fixed a lot more against New Mexico State. They hit some big plays down the field. Audric Harris has really stepped up, too. He's been a solid number three in this offense. Carvalho, obviously, is a big-time playmaker. But those opportunities, when you have them against good opponents like they've played so far this year, you've got to capitalize on them, because when we look back at it, the stats may not be great, but if you hit those, they look a lot better. So you got to capitalize on those opportunities.
22: Cody Kessler joining us, CW Sports College football analyst. He's in the booth for Hawaii and Wyoming. He's here on ESPN Honolulu. Before we brought you on, we were talking about Wyoming's offense, and it has felt like night and day. Maybe not this year, but just in comparison for the last couple of years, it's been night and day what Hawaii produces, what Wyoming has or hasn't. What has been, from your perch, the reason why Wyoming just can't get something consistent going offensively?
20: Yeah, it's interesting because when you watch that offense, we spoke to Christian Taylor today, Wyoming's offensive coordinator, and I love his mindset when calling plays. Very creative, has a lot of background with the Buffalo Bills and the way that Joe Brady calls games, working with Josh Allen, and obviously he has that comfort level with Tyler Hughes, Wyoming's quarterback, when they were together at William & Mary. But the biggest issue for them right now is kind of similar to what we just talked about with Hawaii, is not finishing drives, is missed opportunities. Against Central Michigan, they had multiple drives that extended over 10 plays and a couple 70 yards and 50 yards. They just couldn't finish in the red zone. And when you're on offense, those drives are great. You get some confidence going. But if you don't finish with points and you can't finish in the end zone, it's an absolute killer. And you start losing confidence. Now, fortunately for them, it's early in the season. A lot of teams are kind of getting those kinks out early in the preseason, but that can no longer be the case. It's Mountain West play now. Every game counts. And for them, too, a lot of the things they do is the creativity, new players, new faces on that offense. So it's going to take some time to adjust, but they've got to capitalize on those opportunities when they have them.
22: It seems like, at least against Hawaii, the offensive game plan probably should be find a way to run the football successfully mm-hmm. and take pressure off of trying to go up against Hawaii's secondary.
20: Yeah, absolutely. The two guys, when I watched that film, really three, are all in the back end. I mean, Jamai Otis is in the middle, but when you look at that back end with Kona Moore and Matangi Thompson, those guys, as a former quarterback, they terrify me because they can do so many different things, both in the pass game and the run game. I love Matangi's cover skills, too. They're not afraid to play him man-to-man. Kona Moore, even with the cast on his hand, is all over the field and making big-time plays. And that's not to say that the defensive line isn't good, but the more that you can take those guys out of the game plan, get the run game going, be balanced, it forces Hawaii to stay on their heels. Now, what Wyoming's going to have to do tomorrow is stay out of those third and long situations. Dennis Thurman, who's a former Trojan who I'm always rooting for, he is really good. And they haven't been successful number-wise, but creating confusion on third down, having guys in the right spot, now they just got to get those stops. But yeah, I'm with you. You always want to run the football, especially as a struggling offense. That's a quarterback's best friend.
21: You know, Cody, I want to ask you about Hawaii's offense and the approach this week, because last weekend against Central Michigan, Wyoming gave up like 377 yards on the ground. I think they only completed or threw seven passes. Obviously, Hawaii doesn't run that type of offense, but do you expect Hawaii to use more of the ground game after what happened last weekend? Maybe not just, you know, straight handoff to running backs, maybe more fly sweeps, maybe using some screen plays, try to mix it up a little bit because of what they saw last week on film?
20: Yeah, absolutely. And we were talking to Coach Chang about that earlier this week. And you know, you don't want to change what you do, what your DNA is as an offense, but you do adapt your game plan to your opponent. And like you mentioned, against Central Michigan, they didn't throw the ball one time in the second half. They didn't need to. The run game was working so well. So I would not be surprised, especially with how Devon Rice is playing. Cam Barfield hopefully is going to be back. Mm-hmm. I think Ale's been playing well, too. They like to put now some of those 22 personnel where they get two tight ends, both running backs on the field at the same time. I love the creativity in the run game right now for Coach Chang. So I would expect that to be a point of emphasis now with the run and shoot. You want to have some of those quick passes. But even those short passes are almost an extension of the run game. You know, get those swing passes out of the backfield. Get a quick hitch, like you mentioned. Get on the edge with some of those fly sweeps. So I would expect a lot of mix-up from Coach Chang to start this game. And we're going to learn his game plan pretty quickly on those first couple of drives. But I, like you mentioned, I would not be surprised if they're a little more run-heavy to start this game to let Wyoming prove they can stop the run.
21: You know, you mentioned run and shoot, and a lot of people identify Hawaii's offense as a run and shoot. But it really isn't, is it? I mean, they use a tight end. It's more of a multiple type of offense out of the shotgun. Yeah. I mean, how would you describe Hawaii's offense?
20: Yeah, the run and shoot, it's based in the air raid offense. A lot of, you know, different personnel groupings. They'll put four wide receivers on the field. But, again, you've got to adapt to your personnel. And right now they've got talented running backs. They've got some good tight ends that can block. They can get in there and do some misdirection. And they've got a lot of quick, short receivers that are very good with those underneath routes. So with them, I think it's more of wanting to be balanced, mm-hmm. but having the capability to come out and put up a lot of points if they need to, which is a good thing to have. A lot of teams come out and aren't capable of putting up a lot of points. So if you get down early, you kind of go into panic mode for Hawaii. They can run the football with the lead if they need to, work some of the short game passing, but they also have the capability of pushing the ball down the field. So, yeah, I would call it more balanced. I'd say it's more maybe 60-40 pass to run, and they obviously want to throw the football if they can. But, again, you got to stay balanced. And talking to Coach Chang as well, he mentioned some of the best air raid offenses, some of the best run-and-shoot offenses over the years that have had the most success have had success running the football as well. You've got to be two-dimensional on offense or else you're too easy to prepare for.
21: Well, if you remember, June Jones was a head coach for Detroit, and he had a running back named Barry Sanders, and he ran the run-and-shoot with a guy named Barry Sanders. It worked out pretty well.
20: It did. I got to spend some time with Barry a couple years ago, and what a great human being. What a great player, man. One of my all-time favorites.
1: All right, that's CW Sports college football analyst Cody Kessler. Joined us yesterday on Pacheco and Hart, previewing this game. I mean, he is a quarterback, so I think you and I can spend a little time talking about quarterbacks. And let's look at Micah Alihato. The big thing with Alihato, and we have said it ad nauseum, even going back to last year, is keeping him healthy. That's the challenge. It has been a challenge so far this year, and he has managed to, for the most part, keep himself upright. But against a defense and in altitude, even more so, that's this week's big talking point.
0: The altitude or
1: no, the
0: Micah Alihato?
1: The
0: health of Micah. I think he's healthy enough to, he should be healthy enough to play,
1: yeah.
0: Especially with the bye. Hopefully, they come back out and this offense is not rusty. You always run into that problem. You hear that a lot on the radio from, talk show hosts, but it is a thing. I don't know. I think, Micah Alihato, if you look at his completion percentage, it's not the best, but he throws away a lot of balls.
1: Yeah.
0: Instead of making mistakes. And, last year he had 9 interceptions, which is too much for my taste. But at the same time, Micah's got to get into that rhythm. And it's just the nature of the run and shoot offense. Is you need to have a certain rhythm going on. And the games that we lost, he didn't have it. The game that we won, we did. So that's the main thing, I guess, when you're talking about Micah Alihato today, is are they able to get in an offensive rhythm? And to do that, you've got to get, have simple passes, short passes, getting the, moving the ball down the field, just getting in that rhythm and getting in early.
1: On the other side, talking about Tyler Hughes, the quarterback for Wyoming, this is someone who has who's not done well throwing the football. The 5 interceptions coming into today tied for the most in the country. But he can, and this is the similarity with Alihato, these two are very good at extending plays. Alihato is better at being successful in these off-schedule moments.
0: Well,
1: but,
0: kind of rolling out a little bit. Yeah. I mean, like Aaron Rodgers of old, kind of, rolling out. Those two quarterbacks are the best at it. With Tyler Hughes, that's a guy that it's not just the interceptions. He's throwing for 50-something percent completions. Now, I don't know that if he's throwing a bunch of balls away, but from what the interviews that we've had, you're seeing a lot of just missed passes, drop passes. So not all 100% his fault, but he's not the most accurate passer in the world. That's what we're facing. But he makes up for it with his legs.
1: He's no Josh Allen, I think, to be sure. But I think the other part I would say of the conversation is this does come back to Hawaii a little bit. I think of how Hawaii handled New Mexico State defensively, where Hawaii got to them. Hawaii forced turnovers by getting some pressure, not a ton, but getting enough pressure in the backfield against their quarterback. So I would say in that situation, if Hawaii can do that again here, takes down that completion percentage, makes them uncomfortable. You worry when you give someone who is not necessarily the most accurate time to be
0: right. So if your DBs are doing a great job, and that's what we see, coverage sacks, right? The scary part is if your DBs are doing a great job in covering the receivers, that's when Hughes can take off and run.
1: So it'll be very interesting, I think, to watch. This brings it back to the defenses for sure.
0: Yeah.
1: It is countdown to kickoff here on the Rainbow Warrior Network. We are at Big City Diner in Kailua.
0: Yeah.
1: And our tailgate here, our makeshift tailgate, because we're inside here at Big City Diner.
0: Yeah, we're inside. It's a little windy outside, but we had a big crowd earlier for an earlier breakfast, and now there's a couple of people. They've finished, and they've moved on, probably headed to get a good seat for the Kailua Fall Festival.
1: Yeah.
0: But we got a couple of people in here, so plenty of room for folks to come on down and enjoy breakfast, brunch, or lunch at Big City Diner in Kailua. There's no diner finer than Big City Diner, Josh.
1: And as I was saying, our tailgate is brought to you by Hardware Hawaii, customer first. When we come back, we'll close things out here. Plus, we'll take a look at our prep scoreboard. Some big games in the ILH,
0: yeah,
1: in Division One last night. Big game in the OIA coming up tonight between two title hopefuls. That's still to come. 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

0: All right, back here at Big City Diner in Kailua as we're closing in on kickoff, which is 22 minutes away, Hawaii and Wyoming.
1: I've got breaking news, Josh. 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
0: Yeah. We got one of the good things about being here is you can be outside, and when things kind of get a little sunnier, you got the one side of the bar outside. You can be inside, still be near a bar, and you've got TVs kind of all over the place, whether you come in here and you're looking at us above our heads, or you're looking the other way and you're looking at the bar.
1: Yeah.
0: So lots of ways to check out the game here at Big City Diner in Kailua. All right, time to get to our prep scoreboard, which is brought to you by Hawaii State FCU, always right by you. And the big headlines here in the open division, I think it's very clear. All roads right now point to the OIA, where I think the top four teams probably in the OIA in the open division.
1: So that would be?
0: Mililani.
1: Campbell, Kahuku, one more.
0: Kapolei.
1: Oh, Kapolei, sure.
0: Mililani's playing Campbell tonight. That's a 6:30 kick. Campbell's playing a lot better since that opening week loss against Waipahu.
1: Yeah.
0: Mililani has been dynamic offensively, and they have been locked down defensively. So we'll see where Campbell fits in this equation in the Division I open picture.
1: It's kind of funny because way back in the day, you saw, you know, public school stars migrate to the ILH. Nowadays, you're seeing ILH stars migrate to the OIA.
0: Right. Also on the schedule, Kamehameha St. Louis, that's at 3 o'clock this afternoon. It has certainly been a down year for the ILH in the open division.
1: Yeah.
0: St. Louis is young. Kamehameha has been inconsistent offensively. Punahou has been inconsistent offensively. So this is one of those very, very early moments where we ask ourselves, who is the best team in the ILH right now? Mm-hmm. You would think it would be Kamehameha based on how good their defense was earlier in the year.
1: But it almost, you know, from a bigger picture, you don't want to say it doesn't really matter because the OIA is so strong with those top four that you mentioned. But, you know, somebody's, you know, one goal, I'm sure, of the teams is to win an ILH championship. So
0: games last night, there were some key ones in Division One. In the OIA, Waipahu, three touchdown receptions for Jace Braun. Waipahu defeats Waianae 42-14, a very statement-like win.
1: Dominant.
0: For the Marauders. And in the ILH, Damien, 35-14. Over Iolani. So that gives the Monarchs a little bit of an edge in that very thin ILH Division One. Other games, Adford. IAEA shuts out Radford.
1: They beat them so bad they lost their R.
0: 36-0. And Moanalua edges out Roosevelt.
1: I spoke all over that. What was the Radford IAEA score?
0: 36-0. And Moanalua.
1: Who won?
0: IAEA.
1: Okay.
0: And Moanalua edges out Roosevelt 21-18.
1: Anytime you have a quarterback named Fatboy, you got to root for the Notley.
0: That is very true. All right, where do we go
1: I
0: here?
1: I threw you off with that, didn't I?
0: No, you did, and I've got so many things right now in my ear because there's a lot of things that we need to do here. In fact, to our studio, I'm going to have you guys check the feeds again. But we're getting ready for kick, which is coming up at 1:10. So I think a couple of last thoughts, and then we'll break some of our own news.
1: Right, and so we're working on a technical problem on the radio. We're live on the app.
0: Yeah.
1: But we're working on something for before kickoff.
0: Importance of a win today for Hawaii.
1: Again, both – let's just say Hawaii, a big difference. The biggest thing, big difference between 2-2 and 1-3 on starting your football. And you know what? You're going to set the tone, if you can, by winning on the road, a place you don't win very often in Laramie, Wyoming.
0: And for Wyoming, basically this is your – it feels like this is your season.
1: You've got a tough schedule coming up. After today, you've got North Dakota State and then San Jose State. Again, if you go 1-3 today, 1-4, 1-5 – say bye-bye to Jay Sauvel.
0: Yeah, we're seeing him interviewed right now on the CW. And setting up the upcoming schedule for Hawaii. I mean, after this, it doesn't get easy here, which is why a win is also important, because you got San Jose State at home next week, and San Jose State's been kind of an inconsistent team. Mm-hmm. And then you're on the road at Arizona State. Not a conference game, but
1: it's Arizona State.
0: Exactly. So there is a lot to think about, and a lot that these next 60 minutes will tell us. Okay, so as Chris alluded to, there are some technical issues right now we're dealing with. Obviously, the weather, even though it's not what it is on Hawaii Island, the weather has created a little bit of challenges here
1: for a number of radio stations.
0: Exactly. So here's what we're going to do. We are going to move over to the new 1420 Hawaii's News and Sports for kickoff of this game. That's going to be at 1 o'clock. So 1 o'clock Mountain. So 9 a.m. Hawaii time. Sorry, it's all in my head. 9 a.m. Hawaii time. Go over to the new 1420 Hawaii's News and Sports for kickoff of that game. We'll have it here on the stream at ESPNHonolulu.com and on the ESPN Honolulu app. And as soon as things get resolved here on the radio side, everything will be right back here as normal on ESPN Honolulu. So that's kind of the plan right now as we kind of work through some of the weather challenges that have been created because of Nolo. All right, while we have a very quick moment here, let us pause 10 seconds for station ID. 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
0: All right, once again, we're going to go over to the new 1420 Hawaii's News and Sports. Right at the top of the hour, that is where you will have kickoff for Hawaii and Wyoming, and then we'll be on the stream here at ESPNHonolulu.com, so we'll keep it there as well. And once everything kind of corrects itself, everything will be right back here. We're at Big City Diner in Kailua. That's not changing, so you can enjoy the game with us here, and we'll give away some prizes as we go. But go over to the new 1420 Hawaii's News and Sports right now for Hawaii football against Wyoming. John Venneri, Mark Venneri with the call. 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
6: 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Chick-fil-A, H-Camp, the Hawaii Concussion Awareness Management Program, Napa Auto Parts, Nonstop Travel, Spectrum, Hawaiian Financial Federal Credit Union, IUPAC DC50, and Enterprise Rent-A-Car.

0: Mountain West play with a statement, while Wyoming is trying to do the same on its home turf. This is the 30th meeting between these two programs. It's a battle for the Paniolo Trophy, which Hawaii owns. But in Gold Country, it's different, where Wyoming has won 9 of 13 meetings. The Warriors are rested. The Cowboys are at home, and now it's time to see who can handle the altitude, the atmosphere, and the moment. I'm John Veneri. I'll have the call for you today alongside my brother broadcast partner, Mark Veneri. He'll have the who's, how's, and why's. And Mark, Hawaii needs to lasso this offense and steal a win in Cowboy Country.
1: And I absolutely love the fact that you say lasso and steal a win here in Laramie, Wyoming, where the altitude, 7,220 feet. But this is a game in which Hawaii is favored to win in Laramie. It's a game in which Wyoming has been struggling both on the offense and defensive side of the ball. So can Hawaii carry that momentum that they had into last week, where they forced 3 turnovers? They had over 400 yards of offense. And John, in the last 2 seasons, Hawaii is 10-2 when forcing a turnover. So the turnovers are key. Obviously, getting Micah

0: Alejandro in rhythm as we did last week are going to be the keys to victory against the Cowboys.
1: What does Hawaii need to do to steal a win today? And it starts with Wyoming's quarterback, Tyler Hughes. Hawaii needs to make him a passer, not a runner.
0: Absolutely, and because he has those five interceptions on the year and he also struggles throwing the football, they utilize that tight end very well. But the thing is that his completion percentage, not very good at a roughly 50%. And if Hawaii can force him into long third downs, if they can force him to throw in the pocket, I think Hawaii's defense will be better off for it.
1: That's a great point, winning third down. I also think Hawaii needs to win first down. If Wyoming is consistently getting 4 to 5 yards on first down, the playbook stays wide open for the Cowboys.
0: Yeah, absolutely, because if Hawaii allows this team to continue to get that momentum going, obviously tight ends are going to be a factor in this one. You know, Wyoming likes to rush the football. They've been a staple point with their pro offense. And also looking at some of the stuff that they do, you're going to see a lot of different formations. Can they do it well? The execution side is where they've been lacking. But you'll see a lot of different looks, a lot of different formations that will throw off this Hawaii defense.
1: This is the tricky part. You want to load the box because Wyoming can run it, but you cannot lose the quarterback. That's the chess match.
0: Yeah, absolutely, because in play action pass, he becomes a runner. If there's RPO involved, he becomes a runner. So obviously key on him. You'll see a different type of defense. I don't want to give it out on radio, but you'll see a three-man front, a 30 front. You'll see a different look at three safety scheme for the Rainbow Warriors. You'll see that spy, so to say, on the quarterback. I didn't want to call it, but I guess you did it. The Hawk defense. I guess we can say it, basically.
2: Yeah.
0: Why not? All right. Yes, they run the Hawk defense where they run a spy with the three safety scheme where Hawaii can bring pressure from different angles.
1: His job is to watch the quarterback. Now, Wyoming doesn't necessarily need 300 yards passing to hurt you. They need 3 or 4 explosive completions. That's the offense. On the, for Hawaii's offense, run the football. If Hawaii can establish the run, it can accomplish two things. Keep Wyoming's offense on the sideline and force Wyoming's defense to bring more people into the box, which potentially creates opportunities for Micah Alejandro and the passing.
0: Oh, absolutely, because one of the things that I thought went very well was Micah's efficiency last week. He was 33 of 45. That's roughly at about 70, a little bit 70, 75%. If he finds his slots like he did with Tama Uliata, and then also he found Kai Carvalho, who had 18 receptions between the two of them. So for them to get going, that's going to be key tonight.
1: Here's the sum up. Biggest challenge for Hawaii today is Tyler Hughes. He's a quarterback who can beat you with his arm and his legs, and maybe the biggest problem. Hughes has 156 yards rushing through 3 games, including 78 in the last game against Central Michigan. Wyoming wants to be physical and run the football. But they've also turned the ball over 8 times through 3 games. For Hawaii defensively, the goal has to be simple. Contain Hughes. Let's go down to the field for today's coin toss.
3: Team, you're going to call the coin toss. The coin we're using, logo is heads, and the teams are tails. What is your call?
4: Tails.
3: The call is tails. You've won the toss. You want to defer. You want the ball. Which way do you want to kick?
1: So Hawaii has won the toss. They select to defer. They will go ahead and be on defense first. Game day weather, Mark, we've been talking about this. It is a beautiful day here in Laramie, Wyoming at War Memorial Stadium. Our temperature gauge says 69, but it's much warmer on the field with no well, there's a few clouds in the sky now.
0: It's perfect football weather. Let's just put it that way. It is the most beautiful weather that you can imagine. And for you, John, you've been here more in November, my first trip up here. So I think 69 degrees beats 9 degrees.
1: 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Mountain time, special time, every time. Today's starting lineups on defense for Hawaii. They're going to go with some big boys up front. It is expected that Josh Sungapolutelli will play on the end position. Ozzie Pollard is natural at the nose tackle. He's getting the start alongside Jeffrey Spite Jr., who's the defensive tackle. And the rush end today is expected to be Kaeo Akana, although Lester Lungafuaina is back from injury and expected to be available. Noah Wiley will back those two guys up. Luther McCoy, expect to see him a lot. In fact, he might also start at the end in place of Josh Sungapolutelli, but at yesterday's practice, it was 91 all the way, all day. Along the back end, you got Edmund Kona Moore, who leads Hawaii with tackles with 30. Wyndon Ho'ohuli, Jamai Otis, Elijah Palmer's your nickel. Matungi Thompson's your field safety. And Jeremiah Hughes is expected to start at the other corner. McConnell Meyer is that extra guy that's in when they want to spy the quarterback.
0: Yeah, he plays that hawk. So you'll see him in the mix when you see Hawaii in the three front. But John, as mentioned earlier, for our listeners out there, Wyoming in a gold out here in the stands. So you'll be seeing Hawaii. Well, you'll be hearing Hawaii, but you'll be seeing them if you have the chance to see them. Hawaii's in their home, all blacks.
1: I actually like this. I really like Hawaii in their home uniforms here. This is the first time they're wearing their home uniforms up here. It is Wyoming's homecoming. And by the way, your starting lineups were brought to you by IU Pat DC50, representing painters, tapers, glaziers, and floor layers in Hawaii. Opening kickoff is made possible by HGEA. Hawaii works best when you do, or they do. So here we go. Hawaii back in conference play at 1-2. Looking to make it 2-2. Kickoff is underway. And this one, in the light air of Laramie, Wyoming, goes into the back of the end zone and out of the back. First quarter brought to you by IBEW Local 1186, lighting your path to the future. Mark, right away, Hawaii's defense has to make a statement.
0: Absolutely, because Hawaii has come out. Hey, but well, while we have it, John, a little lineup change for Hawaii.
1: Okay, go ahead.
0: It is going to be, and we thought it was going to be, Josh Sangapolutele, who has got the start all week. He's going to the other end, and Lester Longafuaina will be the opposite of him.
1: Okay, so they did mix it up a little bit for the Hawaii defense, and right now they come out with a standard 4-2 defense, and they're playing a nickel with Elijah Palmer. Here we go. Tyler Hughes at quarterback. He's going to hand off right away. This goes left side, and immediately they gain 5 on first down.
0: And they go to the bunch to the bottom, and then they go to the left side of the offensive line, and they hand it off. I believe that has to be Samuel Harris.
1: I'll tell you what.
0: No, that was number 2 for Wyoming.
1: Numbers are very difficult to read here.
0: Oh, it is extremely hard. That's for sure.
1: They've got the big fullback, Tyler Hughes, now rolling right. He'll throw it to his tight end. They like to use him a lot. He's got the first down and then some. He'll go out of bounds at the 50. Huge gain for big Jake Wilson, the tight end. We knew that this was the issue because they go to Jake Wilson and Kyle Frent a lot.
0: And just like that with the tight end, they go play action rollout. They go zone read. We thought this was going to be some of the things that they were going to use. And they do, and they find the tight end for an easy first down.
1: Immediately, Luther McCoy comes back into the ball game, or into the ball game now. He'll go to his natural position. Hawaii with the four-man front. They're looking like they're loading the box. They'll send a man in motion. Hughes, handoff, left side. And it's going to go breaking through into the second level. And another big gain on first down. That's 8 or 7.
0: You just can't give that up the middle. They've been really... at least trying to hit that left side of the defensive line in Hawaii. And Hawaii trying to change things up immediately on the defensive front. But, John, you cannot give up 8 on first down.
1: Wyoming also changing things up, keeping their running backs fresh. That was Samuel Harris with the 7 yards. Now they brought in Marco Holman, and they'll hand it off to Holman, who goes right side. But he's immediately met. Dives forward. Does he have the first? They say he does. He's past the 40 to the 38-yard line of Hawaii.
0: I thought Wyndon Hu'uhuli may have gotten held there as he blitzed that A-gap right up the middle, who he actually had initially a tackle in the backfield for a loss. Then Wyoming's second effort, and the running back getting the first down.
1: They'll go with a no-back set now. 3 receivers and a tight end right. Check that. 3 receivers right. Tight end is to the left. Now they'll send a man in motion. That's the backup tight end. Hughes drops back, fires over the middle, and it's caught. It's to the feet of his intended receiver. And that is another 6-yard gain.
0: And I will say, John, this doesn't look like a team that was struggling offensively. They're pretty much finding some windows within Hawaii's defense and using the tight end. Not really using the wideouts per se, but using the tight ends efficiently in their offense.
1: This offense is moving the football down now. It's second down and 4 on Hawaii's 32. Scoreless ball game. Just got it started. Hughes is going to run it himself. He's going to take it around the left end. Hughes looking for the first down marker. Out of bounds. He does have the first down. They say he's out of bounds at the 28-yard line. That moves the chain.
0: And then that's what makes him dangerous, right? We talked about Keen him in the backfield. He runs an RPO, a designed RPO, with the guard and the tackle pulling to the far side of the field. He's able to escape a couple of guys and get to the first down.
1: First and 10 from Hawaii's 28-yard line. Ball on the left hash for the Wyoming Cowboys. It's homecoming and gold out. Everyone wearing gold here in the stands. Two running backs to either side. Now they'll send a man in motion. It's a fake handoff over the middle, and it's caught. And that is another first down to Jackson Holman, and they are seemingly picking apart Hawaii's defense at ease.
0: And right now it just looks like Hawaii is stuck, like stuck in mud a little bit with trying to find out what they're doing offensively, because there's so many different parts and movements from this Wyoming offense, and that seam was wide open, and they're in the red zone.
1: It's likely something they've seen on tape, but it's definitely not something that we've been watching in the highlights. It's been mostly lowlights for Wyoming. Man in motion, still on the left hash, first and 10 on the 15 of Hawaii. Hughes drops back. He's got a safety valve, and it's knocked down. Great play by Hawaii's defense, and they'll knock this pass down for an incomplete play.
0: Yeah, that's going to be Speed, who was actually the guy. Was that Spencer Elliott? I thought it was Speed who was the man. No, yeah, that was Jeffrey Speed, who was the man who was able to knock it down from what looked to be a potentially big game. They run a double screen, one screen to the left. They run a slip screen to the field side of the play. And good thing that Speed knocked that down.
1: Second down and 10 on the Hawaii 15. 11-10 left to play in the first quarter. Scoreless ball game. And the Cowboys are trying to punch it in. They'll send a man in motion. Two receivers, now three receivers to the right. They've got a running back to the left of Hughes. Hughes is going to fake it. Looked like he was running the triple option. There is a flag on the field, but Hawaii stops this one with about an inch of gain. Make it third down. We'll see what this flag is.
0: Yeah, good job by Wyndon Ho'ohuli to come in and make the tackle.
3: Holding, number 52, offense. 10-yard penalty, second down.
0: No, Timmy Chang's going to decline this.
1: Well, I like that.
3: Hawaii
1: this
3: declines
1: is gonna...
3: the penalty. Third down.
1: Okay, so it is third down, and it's going to move the Cowboys back a bit.
0: Yeah,
1: they're going to move it up again.
0: Well, it should be third and 10.
1: There you go.
0: It was no gain, I believe.
1: And it looks like they may have gained a little bit.
0: Maybe a half a yard.
1: Yeah, there. Yeah. We'll see what they say. The big board hasn't shown it yet to us.
0: But give credit to Wyndon Ho'ohuli, who was right there. He had his key on the option on Hughes, and Hughes did a nice job, and now Wyoming's going to burn a timeout.
1: I think they want to talk it over. We'll keep it here. They're going to take a very
3: Wyoming. They're first.
1: They're going to take a very short timeout, a non-TV timeout. Oh no! They're going to take a television timeout. So we will take one here in the booth as well. Scoreless ball game. 10:55 left to play in the first quarter. Wyoming has the ball when we come back on the Rainbow Warrior Network.
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1: Back here at War Memorial Stadium, John Venere alongside Mark Venere. And that timeout brought to you by Waikea Hawaiian Volcanic Beverages, proud corporate sponsor of University of Hawaii Athletics. Live aloha, drink Waikea. Scoreless ball game. Wyoming has the football. Left hash. It's third and nine on the Hawaii 14. Triangle trips right, running back to the right. Man in motion now from right to left. Two guys on the left. He's down the sideline. Hughes looking. Dumps it off to his running back, and he is stopped at the 10-yard line. That brings up fourth down. Nice play by both Jamai Otis, and I didn't catch the other number, but there were two guys.
0: Who did go? Yeah, they're right there in a hurry as Hawaii was able to stop them on fourth down. Is that defensive stop and defensive stand for the Rainbow Warriors brought to you by Solar Tech Industries, powering Hawaii's future.
1: So they'll go ahead and kick this one through. It's Eric Sandvik. Two for three on PATs. His kick is up. And it's good. Wyoming on the board, 3-0, 10-13 left to play here in the first quarter.
0: Hawaii Football on the Rainbow Warrior Network is brought to you by Solar Tech Industries, powering Hawaii's future from sunrise to sunset. Solar Tech is your best bet. But Hughes, John, did a nice job in kind of managing that drive down the field. And I thought Hawaii's defense did a nice job of staying here and making sure that they stop defensively inside the red zone.
1: Absolutely, and that has been a problem. We have seen Wyoming go from the 20 to the 20 with ease in a couple of their games, including against Central Michigan, but they had trouble punching it in. That time they were able to settle for three instead of the seven.
0: And one of the things Hawaii has kind of lacked, thanks to Stephen Tsai with the stats here, is that Hawaii on first down has given up 8.5 yards per play this season, which is a chunk of yards on first down.
1: Well, that average just went up with this, with these guys just now.
0: Yeah, and then Hughes averages 6.48 yards per non-sack yard. So, I mean, this is an offense in Hughes that can get going, but they rank 125th nationally in terms of offense. So Hawaii's got to just stand tough and do a better job in finding some of their keys.
1: Blaze Kamoku and Titan Lakitin set to receive the kickoff. This one's going to drop short and actually go out of bounds, and they're going to call a flag. Titan Lakitin actually tried to catch it, and it hit his shoulder pads as he was running out of bounds, but the flag comes out, meaning it was already out.
10: Free kick out of bounds. Kicking team. Receiving team player touched the ball while he was out of bounds. Ball be placed at the 35-yard line.
1: There you go.
10: First down.
0: And just mind you, Titan was just trying to practice catching the ball. The ball was out of bounds. It wasn't like he was attempting to try to catch that inbounds.
1: Our boy needs a little more practice, but just not during the game.
0: But I'll take starting at the 35 here on first down.
1: Absolutely. Here comes the Rainbow Warrior offense. They are actually changing things up. We thought Audric Harris was going to start. Instead, Devin Alves is the lone receiver on the top. They're going trips receivers to the bottom. And now they'll go no back set. Devon Rice comes out as well. It'll be a throw to Devon Rice. He gets outside. He breaks it. He's to the 45 to 50. And that is a big first down for Hawaii. He had some room to run, and we got excited.
0: Yeah. They went with the quads look, and it's a quick screen to the outside to Devon Rice. Devon Rice picks up a couple of nice blocks, one by Devin Taoefa. And that Hawaii first down brought to you by Hele Gas. Hele on.
1: So Hawaii comes out now in the spread formation, two receivers either side. Devon Rice to the right behind, now to the right of Alejado, who gets the snap. Quick throw to the hitch route. That's Kaikai Carvalho. He makes a couple of guys, or takes a couple of guys with him. It takes three to bring him down, and he's not the biggest guy out there.
0: Yeah, inside the already immediately inside Wyoming territory with that quick hitch. But, John, Wyoming's saying we're going to just play back in zone coverage. They're only rushing three. They're playing a three-man front against Hawaii.
1: Second and one on the Wyoming 42. They'll come back with the spread. Two receivers either side. Rice to the left of Alejandro. Ball in the middle of the field. Alejandro walking up to the line, barking orders, now backing into the shotgun. Alejandro looking left, now looking right, waiting for the snap. Here it comes. Hand off, Rice goes right side, finds a seam. He's to the 30 and finally brought down at about the 31-yard line. Another big opening, and credit that offensive line for opening holes.
0: And give credit to Micah Alejandro, who checked out of it. John, if you're going to play a three front and put two backers in the box and wide into the slots, Hawaii's going to have to be able to run the football. And in this instance, great check by Alejandro, giving it to Devon Rice, and Rice gets the first down as Cam Barfield enters into the game.
1: For the first time since his injury, he's looked good all week long. He's to the right of Alejandro in the shotgun. Two receivers either side. Alejandro, another quick pass. He'll throw it to the outside. It is caught by Carson Brown, who gets hit immediately. But another good play, Mark, on first down.
0: I'm just
1: 9 yards.
0: I'm just not understanding why Wyoming, they're just saying we're going to play eight yards off. And Hawaii's going to take that hitch all day on first down. If you're going to play that far off, you're going to expect hitch, and give credit to Alejandro to throw the football on the outside. Great catch, and an easy second and two coming up.
1: Audric Harris and Tomo Wiliata are split to the far side. That's closest to us, the press box, single receiver up top. Barfield remains in the shotgun next to Alejandro, who drops back, fires to the end zone, and this one almost picked off. It's overthrown to Carson Brown, and the safety almost grabs it. That was Jones Thomas.
0: And that one's on Micah, because I think Micah had numbers to the trip side as they send Devin Taueffa in motion to the field. He decides to go back up top and take the one-on-one, but he didn't see the safety rolling over quickly. It was man-to-man on the bottom. Safety comes over to help on the single side, but it does bring up a third and manageable.
1: Third and two from the Wyoming 22. And now they bring Sitani Mikaele into the backfield. Two receivers either side. Alejandro drops back. He's under pressure. Fires a quick one to Wiliata. It is a first down, and he's brought down at about the 15. They'll say the 16-yard line. But move the chains. Hawaii's got a first down in the green zone.
0: And that's an easy one, because Hawaii found the slant. Micah finds Wiliata coming in for the slant. Great catch as Hawaii has made it inside the green zone. Brought to you by Southern Turf Hawaii. They are real turf.
1: Bunch of different receivers now into the ball game.
0: I think Faitui's to the slot now.
1: I also think that...
0: No, that's Cole Eldridge. Yep.
1: Alves back into the game. It'll be a single receiver. That's Wiliata to the far side. It'll be a handoff to Rice, who finds himself in trouble, breaks away from a couple of tackles, and somehow finds 5 yards out of nothing.
0: I'll give credit to Devon Rice, doing a nice job. He's so slippery, and he wiggles his way as he was able to find five, maybe six now with the spot. And give credit to him finding some room. And now makes it second and four. And, John, I got to say this, and I'm just going to put it out there, is that I think this is four down territory for Hawaii no matter what.
1: Absolutely. They're saying it was a five-yard gain. So it's second and five on the Cowboys 11, ball on the right hash. Two receivers either side. Barfield lined up behind Alejandro in the pistol. Alejandro barking orders, waiting for the snap. Alejandro now moves Cam Barfield to his left. Alejandro, handoff, Barfield, right side, finds an opening to the 5 yard line and down at the four.
0: Yeah, that makes it first and goal. And John, I will tell you this, the offensive line is doing a great job. They run a little counter to the boundary, and give credit to Barfield. He just lowers his head, gets the first down, and now it's a first and goal for Hawaii.
1: We'll see what they pull up here. First and goal from the 5 yard line. The nose of the ball is actually touching the 5 yard line, but it was enough for a first down. They looked like they were going to try to bring in a brew, but they're going to keep him out. They'll go trips left, single receiver right, Barfield to the left of Alejandro, ball on the right hash, timeout Wyoming. No, timeout Hawaii. Hawaii will take its first timeout. No, it's actually Wyoming that takes its first timeout.
11: Timeout Hawaii, their first. Time out on the field.
1: So Mark was right. The board was wrong. I'll go with my brother from now on. We will take a break in the action here in the booth. It is the Cowboys up 3-0. Hawaii knocking on the door. We'll have first and goal from the five when we come back on the Rainbow Warrior Network.
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1: Welcome back to War Memorial Stadium. John Venere and Mark Venere with the call. The Cowboys up 3-0 with 5:47 left to play here in the first quarter. Hawaii knocking on the door. That break in action as Hawaii called a timeout was brought to you by Waikea Hawaiian Volcanic Beverages, proud corporate sponsor of University of Hawaii Athletics. Live aloha, drink Waikea. So Hawaii on the right hash will come out.
17: First and goal.
1: First and goal from the 5. They have made it very interesting on their first series. What will they do here? They'll put 2 receivers and a tight end left. Single receiver right, Barfield to the left of Alejado in the shotgun. Alejado sends a man in motion. Alejado drops back, now rolls left. Alejado looking to throw it. Alejado looking. He throws it to the end zone and it's caught, and they'll say it's out of bounds. Cam Barfield.
17: I want to see if he got his foot in, John. I definitely want to see the replay on that.
1: Cam Barfield is actually visually livid that they called this out of bounds. We're taking a look. He turns inside.
17: Nah, right foot is out.
1: Right foot is definitely out of bounds. That makes it 2nd and goal from the 5. I do believe he believes that he had it, but his foot was just on the white line, and that makes it an incomplete pass. And you can tell he's happy to be back on the field. Hawaii now comes out. 3 receivers to the left, single receiver right. It's Sitani Mikaele to the left of Alejado. Alejado dropping straight back, looking to the end zone. Fires a deep ball to the end zone. Is that not holding? No, they're not saying anything on Kaikai Carvalho, and he was being pushed all over the place.
17: Oh, 29 for Wyoming was just holding Kaikai Carvalho. Check that, number 23. That's Jones Thomas. Look, he's grabbing on the back end of his jersey. I don't know how you not see that. He's grabbing it the whole way. The left hand is grabbing in the back of the end zone. Now it's going to bring up 3rd and goal.
1: From the 5, trips receivers to the left, single receiver right. Now Kaikai will move motion from left to right, back out to the left. Alejado looking.
17: That's a late timeout.
1: And a flag is thrown to the field. Does somebody call a timeout, or is this a penalty?
11: Prior to the snap. False start, number 58, offense. 5-yard penalty, 3rd down.
17: Yeah, the Wyoming head coach went running for the timeout prior to even the flag even coming out.
1: That is on Denaris DeRosa Jr.
17: But we've seen 3 straight passing plays when you've seen success with the run game. Well, you got everybody in the box, but, man, you'd like to see something out of this Rainbow Warriors offense.
1: 3rd and goal from the 10 now. Trips receivers to the left, single receiver to the right. Mika Ele to the left of Alejado, ball right hash. Alejado drops back. Alejado looking for the end zone. Fires to the end zone, and a receiver is knocked down again. Kaikai Carvalho double-teamed, thrown to the turf, no flag. Timmy Chang on the field, hands raised, palms upward.
0: That's four straight passes, John. I mean, and then also Uliada is just getting mugged. I just want to see this right here. We don't see it. I mean, he got mugged from behind. I don't know how that's not pass interference.
1: Asking for a flag. Where is the flag?
0: There was no feet tangled up, John. It was just a straight push from behind on Uliana, and now Hawaii will be forced to kick the field goal.
1: John Oliver Harley looking for the field goal. 27-yarder is up. And it's good. We really have to pause to make sure that it is good, but he puts it on the board.
0: That field goal brought to you by Nonstop Travel. Great memories never end with Nonstop Travel.
1: We are knotted at 3 and still Timmy Chang talking to the referees. 5:27 left to play in the first quarter. 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
1: John Vineri, Mark Vineri here at War Memorial Stadium as Hawaii knots it up at 3 with 5:27 left to play in the first quarter. A pretty decent drive.
0: Yeah, 12 plays, 55 yards, 4:46 on the clock. And Hawaii able to punch in a field goal as Hawaii Football on the Rainbow Warrior Network is brought to you by Hawaii Building and Construction Trades Council. Building a better tomorrow.
1: 60 yards in total offense and 64 for Wyoming, who will have the kickoff. Hawaii doing a couple of different things there in the passing tree, but having some success on the ground as well with Rice. His longest run was 11 yards, but Hawaii continued to rack up a couple of first downs. They had four, so now each team has four first downs. What looked to be an impressive first series for Wyoming also ended up on the flip side being a pretty impressive first drive for Hawaii. Unfortunately, no touchdown comes of it. So Hawaii will kick off and rely on their defense to maybe make some adjustments here on the second series from the Cowboys. Kickoff underway. It's going to come down about 4 yards deep. They're going to come out with it. Wow. To the 10, the 15, and down at the 17-yard line. And he is drilled. That was Eric Richardson getting pounded at the 12-yard line. Questionable decision to bring that one out.
0: Juju Smith just laid the hat. Oh, my goodness. That's one where you're going to say, I'm going to down this in the end zone. But now you're minus 9 on that one because from the 25 now to the 16. So give credit to the kick coverage from the Rainbow Warriors.
1: It looks like the Wyoming offense is going to go to the sideline.
0: They're saying there's an onside on Hawaii.
1: Yeah.
0: I didn't see the flag.
1: I didn't either. I didn't see a flag at all, and neither did the board, because it's not registering it on the big board here, which is a very large scoreboard in Wyoming to our right.
0: Well, now they're going to make Hawaii kick this one again.
1: Which is horrible, because that would have put the Cowboys in terrible field position, and it was just a poor decision. So they'll get the mulligan on the kickoff.
0: Yeah.
1: They called them offsides, and it was accepted. It's a five-yard penalty, but it'll make the kickoff move back 5 yards, and they got to re-kick it. feet up doesn't appear to be affecting Hawaii at all. A couple of the players asked me what they should do. I said, rub Vaseline in your nostrils. It helps with the dry, cool air. So we'll redo the kickoff here to start after Hawaii's field goal. Oliver Harley lines up, sends this one downfield. Looks like he put a little bit more into it. This time they said, okay, we learned from our previous mistake. We're not going to let this one come out. And so we're not going to run it out. They'll take it at the 35.
0: Yeah, Oliver Harley just put a leg into that one.
1: Check that, the 25.
0: Is it the 25 or the 30 in this instance?
1: Yeah.
0: Still the 25.
1: Yeah.
0: Okay,
1: 25.
0: Got it.
1: Because they marked off the 5 yards on the kickoff. Still, Hawaii's defense, they needed to make some adjustments because it was a relatively easy first series for the Cowboys to move the football. What do they pull up here? They've got three guys in the backfield next to Hughes. They'll hand it off. Nope, they'll fake it. They'll run the option right side. Hawaii's got it read perfectly, and a great stop by
0: Lester. Yeah, Lester Longofuaina. They were not fooled with the triple option in that case, John. They faked the dive. And then Hughes going to the outside, and Lester Longofuaina read his keys perfectly. Wendon Ho'ohuli had the pitch man. Great job of the Rainbow Warrior defense.
1: Credit Hawaii's scout quarterback, who they brought on the field, brought on the trip, who did a good job of running scout offense.
0: Hazen Botello.
1: So from 2nd and 11 on the 24, trips left. Tyler Hughes in the shotgun. He's got Harris to his left. Drops back. Now he's going to run it. He's hit the backfield, and that's a sack. Guess who? Lester Longofuaina.
0: Oh, great job by Lester Longofuaina, who's happy to be back, coming off the edge. Because if he doesn't make that tackle for a loss there, I think Hughes had some running room in front of him to make a play. But credit, Lester Longofuaina driving back that tackle, and then give credit for him and making the hit in the backfield.
1: That brings up 3rd and 10 from their own 25. They look like they've brought in a couple extra blockers to help out. Two receivers to the left. It's Harris in the backfield. Now he'll motion out to the right. Hughes drops back. He's looking right. Now he'll fire to Harris on the sideline. Harris in a good position. Do they stop him from the first down?
0: I don't think so. I think they moved the chain.
1: Ah, they do. He got a little too much. He is very shifty and was able to scoot past that first down line to gain. And that moves the chains.
0: This is kind of the disadvantage of when you only rush three. I mean, it's a simple check down to the running back. The running back, you had him for a couple of, maybe about 6 yards. You had him wrapped up, and then he fights for the extra yards and a Cowboy first down.
1: They do change their defense back to the four-man front a little too late. But it is still in a good position. 1st and 10 for the Cowboys on their own 35. Hawaii needs to make a stop. Hand off Harris, left side. Check that. That's Holman. Holman is stopped. Maybe a yard gained, but that's a good job by Hawaii's defense. A bunch of guys there.
0: Yeah, great job by Hawaii's defense. Able to recognize the power run game as they're trying to go to the left side, but give credit to Hawaii. Able to fill in nicely and only a gain of one. Mateus Iwane into the game at linebacker. There's going to be plenty of rotation and backers. We saw Kavakoa Moy in the last play as well.
1: 2nd and 9 on their own 36. Man in motion. Two receivers either side faking handoff. Hughes rolls right. Hughes looking downfield. Hughes hit. And that is, let's see who that is.
0: That's
1: Wendon Ho'ohuli tracking him down and knocking him out.
0: That's going to be a loss of, I think, 2 yards.
1: Might be, you're right.
0: And that tight end was going in motion, hit the back of the defender. That kind of confused things. Spencer Elliott got in kind of in the way, and then Hughes just had nobody to throw to. And then Hawaii's defense able to wrap him up. Now it's 3rd and 10.
1: Ezekiel Rodriguez into the game now. So Hawaii playing that Hawk defense, three-man front, expecting a pass on 3rd and 10 from their own 35 of the Cowboys. Trips receivers left. No back set. Now they'll send Holman out there as well. Four receivers left. Hughes drops back. Hughes looking left. Hughes throws midfield, overthrowing his intended receiver.
2: Better not
1: incomplete.
2: Call that.
1: No, absolutely not. It was not intended for Eric Richardson on the post route. They're saying it was an uncatchable pass anyway.
0: The contact was made. The contact was made way after the ball is even remotely near the receiver. So
1: he's got some
0: no call.
1: So
0: yeah, he does.
1: He's got some speed. McConnell Meyer in coverage. Looked like Rodriguez was there. And now Tama Uliata standing on Hawaii's 29, waiting for the punt. Bart Edmondson sending this one downfield and also sending Uliata back. He doesn't fair catch it. He's running it. Gets to the left sideline. Stiff arms a man. He's out at the 22, and that's where Hawaii will have it, 1st and 10.
0: We have a penalty flag, two penalty flags.
1: On our far sideline, that's the Wyoming sideline. And they're checking with the referees to see what it is. They're discussing it.
11: During the kick, holding, receiving team number 29, 10-yard penalty, first down.
1: So that'll back them up just a bit. It was a penalty on Hawaii. Ryken Banks. Oh, check that. Looking at the wrong roster here.
0: That's Kainoa Ontai.
1: Yeah, Kainoa Ontai, the defensive back, wearing number 29. We've talked about him on Huddle Up with the Venere Brothers, which, by the way, you can catch on ESPN Honolulu on K-High, the K-Twin Plus app, and you can catch it every Friday with a new episode. We'll talk this one out next Friday when we come back home just prior to San Jose State, when Hawaii welcomes Kenny Niumatalolo and Craig Stutzman. But they are backing Hawaii up quite a bit. Can you explain that?
0: Although the foul occurred at the 22-yard line, prior to the 22-yard line.
1: And Hawaii's backed up to the 8.
0: Interesting.
1: So Hawaii has a long way to go for something. Two receivers either side. Alejandro, middle of the field, has Rice to his left. In the shotgun, handoff, Rice right side. He's looking for an opening. Makes a guy miss. He'll gain nothing. About an inch.
3: Handoff to number 1.
1: So an unsuccessful first down for the Rainbow Warriors.
0: I'd like to see us attack the middle if we're rushing, if we're running that rush attack, especially with a three down.
1: I mean, look how many defensive backs they have. They've got
0: guys swarming.
1: A three-man front with a two linebacker set up. They're begging you to run the football. Trips receivers left, single receiver right. Ball on the right hash. 2nd and 9 on Hawaii's own 8. Alejandro takes the snap, rolls left. He overthrows Uliata, who has to try out, go up and get it. But the bobble falls incomplete.
0: And what was a 4-for-5 start since that red zone appearance, John, or that first in goal? Alejandro's been 0-for-5 in the last 5 attempts to throw in the football. So now a long 3rd down for the Rainbow Warriors.
1: The line to gain is extremely important. It sits at the 17-yard line. Hawaii on its own 8, 3rd and 9. First quarter, under a minute left to play. Alejandro, two receivers either side. Fires to the right side. It's Kaikai Gervalho. He dives towards the line to gain, but is short by about 3 yards.
0: Okay, he stepped out of bounds. He tried to dive for the first down, but stepped out right at about the 15-yard line. So a quick 3 and out for the Rainbow Warriors.
1: So Hawaii will have to punt it away on 4th and 3 on their own 14-yard line. A pretty abysmal offensive series for the Rainbow Warriors, who after a pretty decent defensive series will have to kick it back to the Cowboys, who, if they're able to return it, will have somewhat of a better field position than they've had all game long to start their series. Hawaii looks like they're in some confusion with what the lineup looks like. Here comes the punt. Hale sends this one downfield away from the return man. It is a fire ball. There's a penalty flag on the field, and it's going to roll.
0: I think a Wyoming player touched the football.
1: I think he might have, and that means Hawaii has the football, and the entire sideline says they do. The referees are conferring. What is the call here? A bunch of confusion.
0: Well, was he pushed into the football is the question. You can't do that, if I'm not mistaken. But if he was being blocked.
1: If he had been blocked and fell into the ball, that is a whole nother story. It does look like Wyoming is going to bring out their offense. That might just be an act. Twenty-nine seconds left to play here in the first quarter. We're tied at three. Hawaii had to kick the ball away, punt it away, but there are penalty flags on the field. Here's the call.
11: During the kick, holding number 22 receiving team. 10-yard penalty, first down, Wyoming.
1: Nothing said about a touch on the football. They're going to leave it alone. But it is going to back up the Cowboys.
0: Well, here it is, the replay, John. And I'm taking a look at it. So he gets pushed into it. So he goes down right there.
1: He touched the ball. It hit his leg. But maybe they're saying, Mark, that he was blocked into it.
0: Yeah, but that doesn't matter at that point.
1: Then what we're seeing, they should be seeing right now in the replay booth. And if it's in fact a call where they need to review it, they would call down to the referees, and that's not happening.
0: Because he touched the football. His leg touched the football.
1: Yep. Our replay.
0: And he was being blocked.
1: Oh, boy. Okay, so here we go. It is first and 10 on their own 30. Tightly packed offense, not very spread apart for Hughes. Standing on his right hash. He'll fake the handoff, drop straight back, looks over the middle, fires. He's got a receiver. It's complete to Richardson. Richardson is going to get about 8 yards on first down. They're going to go at tempo. Right back to the line of scrimmage. 11 seconds left to play, now 10. They're going to try to get something going here. They may not get it off in time. And they don't. First quarter comes to an end. We're tied at 3. Second quarter action when we come back on the Rainbow Warrior Network.
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1: And Mark Maneri here at War Memorial Stadium in Laramie, Wyoming. Beautiful day for football in the 60s here, at least in the shade, not so much in the sun. A lot of shade on that last series for Hawaii, who thought they had the ball back on the punt with a guy get blocked, falling down, and his leg clearly touched it on the replay. So Hawaii thought they had it.
0: The rule-wise, I know you can't block him into the football, but, John, he was blocked, right?
1: Yep.
0: He went down to the ground. The ball was somewhat in the vicinity of there. Then as he was rolling over, the left leg touched the football.
1: Yeah, I mean, I saw it as well as you did, and I think the whole Rainbow Warriors sideline saw it. The only ones that didn't was the replay booth and the white hat. They saw it a little different. Why waiting for this one to get going? It'll be second and two from the 38 of the Cowboys. Tied at three to start the second quarter. Wyoming coming out with a tightly packed, looking like a run offense here with Hughes. Hughes, long snap count, handoff. No, yep, he'll hand it off. That is Holman. Great play by Hawaii's defense, but I think this is going to be good enough for a first down, and it is. So the Cowboys will move the chains. They're using a couple of different running backs. Cowboys against Central Michigan gave up 339 yards of rushing offense. Hughes, handoff, Holman up the middle, bounces it to the left side, upended. He'll gain five on the play.
0: That's just too much on first down. And what looked to be clogged to the right, he bounced it to the left, and Harris was able to find five on the carry.
1: So Wyoming just continues to motor along. It is second and five from the 45. Now they come out with two receivers and a tight end. Actually, it's more like a trips receivers right and a single receiver in tightly packed to the left. Man in motion is the running back. Hughes dumps it over the middle to the tight end. Ball is loose. Is it recovered? It is. It's recovered by Hawaii to the 35, the 30, the 25, 20, all the way to the 10, and into the end zone. Hawaii scoop and score. Jeremiah Hughes sees the hit, the ball come loose, and he scoops it and takes it back for the TD.
7: Touchdown.
0: I think this one's going to come under the review, John, because I want to see if he had possession as he was going. No, right there, ball was punched out.
1: Kona Moore does a great job of
0: because he had possession of the ball as he was moving, and Kona Moore was able to go up and over the tight end and punch it out, and a scoop and score. They're going to review it, though. I'm pretty sure they're going to review this.
1: Absolutely.
0: One,
7: the ruling on the field of a fumble is under review.
1: Now, with what we've seen so far, this is questionable. But what we see in our replay, we think it was a catch.
0: Okay, let me lock in. I'm going to lock in right now.
1: Scooped up and taken the other way by Jeremiah Hughes.
0: This replay review is brought to you by Hawaii USA Federal Credit Union, and life will matter after this. We also have a timeout on the field as well.
1: So we'll take one. We got to take it. Right now, the scoreboard says Hawaii up 9-3 with 13:39 left to play. We'll be back with the call on the Rainbow Warrior Network after this.
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0: We're checking it out. It is what we thought.
1: Yeah, and unfortunately, it's going to be an incomplete pass. Fumble gets off the board, the scoop and score. But I, never mind. We'll get it after this play. We'll get my analysis out.
0: Basically, it's third down and five from the 45 for the Cowboys. They retain possession of the football. It is tied at three. 13:39 left to play in the ball in the first half, that is. Hughes drops back. Wide open receiver. He's got Holman on the right sideline. A huge pickup for the Cowboys inside the 20, but there is a flag on the field, and usually that means holding.
1: Yeah, they wheeled out the running back out of the backfield, and that was a big catch, but this one's coming back.
2: Pass interference. Offense, number 19. 10-yard penalty from the previous spot. Third down.
0: So it wasn't holding, but it was pass interference. That was an interference call regardless. Hawaii Football on the Rainbow Warrior Network is brought to you by Helle Gas. Drive by on your way to the game and pick up a Spam Musubi and a drink. Download the Helle app and start saving a quarter per gallon of gas. Helle on.
1: Well, Tari Konen just came down and crackbacked Wyndon Ho'ohuli as he was trying to get to the running back. You absolutely can't do that. Right call on the field, and it'll redo the third down.
0: So third and 15 from their own 35. Triangle trips left. Single receiver right. Harris to the right of Hughes. In the shotgun, middle of the field, he drops straight back, looking left. Fires left. Wide open receiver. Not brought down yet. Diving forward. Past the 50, and that is a first down for the Cowboys.
1: Yeah, mesh concept, John, and nobody was anywhere near him in the mesh zone. And the mesh concept, Cohen, who just had the penalty, wide open, eyes were on the quarterback, and he picks up 16 yards diving for the first down.
0: Wow, huge play, and a definitely giving him an opportunity to get back the previous play. The drive is extended. It's first and 10 from the Hawaii 49. Trips receivers right, tight end left. Now man in motion from right to left for Hughes. Ball on the left hash. Hughes, handoff, no, fakes it. Throws a quick one out to the left sideline, and it's caught by Dion DeBlanc.
1: That single coverage, they go to the hitch on the outside. Good pickup of 8 yards for Wyoming. Just certain on third down, we have given up so many big plays this season where you've had third and tens and 15s, and Hawaii just seems to find themselves in a position where they give up the big play.
0: Well, part of the key was to stop the run and make them pass, but they're doing a pretty decent job of throwing it around the field. Hughes sends a man in motion now. It's second and two from the 41 of Hawaii. Handoff up the middle. Harris has some room to run. He's to the 20, the 15, the 10, and finally brought down inside the 10. They're saying the 8. Check that, the 9. I think that's actually not a good spot for Wyoming.
1: I thought that was more like the 6. And now Jalen Edmond holding his left shoulder, and he comes out from his corner position.
0: Huge play. And Wyoming has done that. They have broken up or broken out on a couple of big plays throughout the first three games, even though it hasn't come in wins on most of the occasions. They've been able to score big on big plays. Here's a nice rollout by Hughes. He's under pressure. Hughes running for his life to the sideline, throws it out of bounds.
1: Yeah,
0: he was under a great deal of pressure.
1: Yeah, good job by Spencer Elliott, who was on the outside, staying home on the play action. They roll it out. Spencer Elliott is able to flush him out of the pocket, and he's able to throw it away. Now Hawaii's just got to play that bend but don't break defense now. As it is for second and goal for Wyoming, so if they can hold them to another field, will be a win for Hawaii.
0: From the 10, we're tied at 3. 11 minutes to play here in the first half. Hawaii substituted. A couple of guys on the field. They'll send a receiver far out to either side. Running back is Holman. Holman is the wildcat. He's waiting for the snap. Holman goes right side. Nobody picking him up. He's got some room to run, but no. He's still driving. Now down to the 5. Somehow managed to find some running room through that Hawaii defense.
1: It's a big third down here. I'd expect Wyoming, if they get close inside the 5, I'm almost expecting Wyoming to go for it here. This is 4 down territory, I think, for the Cowboys.
0: It is third and goal from the 5. Hawaii again bringing in a couple of the big boys, McCoy and Elliott. Bringing out Langafuina and Sungapolutele.

0: They'll send three receivers out to the left, single receiver to the right. It's Harris in the backfield next to Hughes, man in motion from left to right, now back to the tight end position. Hughes barking orders. Right hash, 5 yard line. Hughes dropping back under pressure. He's hit as he throws it, and he gets the ball off.
1: They're trying to get a pass interference on Wendon Ho'ohuli. They got tangled up. I'm glad they're not calling this because they just got tangled up.
0: And we do have a Rainbow Warrior on the field. Down in the backfield.
1: Luther McCoy.
0: It is Luther McCoy.
1: He's grabbing that right knee, John.
0: And if we get an injury report on him, it'll be brought to you by Hawaii Pacific Health, creating a healthier Hawaii. And this crowd is extremely upset that there was no call on Wendon Ho'ohuli because Samuel Harris slipped out of the backfield and was wide open on that right flats.
1: Yeah, well, they can grumble all they want because they missed two pass interference calls earlier in the game. And
0: turnabout is fair play.
1: Yeah.
0: McCoy being walked off. He is walking off on his own power. Coach Timmy Chang and the training staff helping him off. Hawaii's defense quickly back out onto the field.
1: So Wyoming's decided to go for a field goal here, John.
0: This is big for Hawaii's defense. Eric Sandvik is lining up for the field goal. Ball is being placed just past the 12-yard line, making this a 22-yard field goal from the right hash. Sandvik is already good for one. We're tied at three. Can he give the Cowboys the advantage? Kick is up, and it's good. The Cowboys take the 6-3 lead with 10:04 left to play here in the first half, and Hawaii's defense comes away with one. We'll take a timeout here at War Memorial Stadium, back with Hawaii getting the kickoff on the Rainbow Warrior Network.
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1: By the way, good no call, John. I just want to say this. I was able to get a chance at the replay where the Wyoming fans wanted the pass interference. They both got tangled up in their feet. There was no tugging or grabbing from Wendon Ho'ohuli. Good no call by the refs.
0: Okay, so they got one of them right.
1: Yeah, they're one for about eight right now.
0: We love to complain. Kickoff underway. sent downfield to Titan Lackadin, who's going to take this one 4 yards deep, and he's going to bring it out to the 10. Find some room to the 15, the 20. There is a flag on the field, and then another flag on the field, and this is going to be brought back. Hawaii is going to be under the shadow of its own field goal.
1: I'm just a fan. I get Titan. You know, he's so electric. He can make things happen. But when it's 4 or 5 yards deep, hey, let's just take the 25.
0: I'm not sure he's being told to bring it.
1: Maybe he is.
0: That is a question we'll have
4: to ask
0: Shep.
4: There were two fouls on the play, both during the return. Holding number 9 receiving team. That penalty is declined. Holding number 3 receiving team. That penalty's half the distance to the goal. It's first down.
0: That hurts because that's going to back up Hawaii, who didn't get it out past the 25.
1: It's going to be at the 7-yard line.
0: So for the second series in a row, Hawaii will be backed up under the shadow of its own goalpost.
1: And starting at the 7-yard line. Consecutive.
0: June Jones would say that just means we have a lot more real estate to cover.
1: Right?
0: I'm pretty sure Timmy Chang goes with that same notion. So Hawaii comes out with his offense, sending two receivers to either side. It'll be Devon Rice to the left of Ale Hato, who stands and now walks up to the line of scrimmage, making like he's going to go under center. Now backs up into the shotgun. He's barking audible orders. First and 10 from the 7 for the Rainbow Warriors, middle of the field. Ale Hato clapping his hands. Hand off Rice. First goes right, then goes left, trying to spin out of it.
1: That's on the offensive line, John.
0: Absolutely.
1: I'm not going to say anything about, you know, Micah's check, because he has the right checks in mind, given that it's a 3-man front, 2 backers in the box, the numbers are there for us. We just got to put hat on hat and move the guys.
0: I mean, when you really look at it, Hawaii's got 5 to their 3.
1: Correct.
0: It should work out. 2 receivers either side now on 2nd and 9. It was a gain of 1 for Rice. Ale Hato clapping his hand, ball in the left hash. Ale Hato dropping back, looking left. Ale Hato now looking right. Ale Hato now running right. He's got real estate. He's to the 15, the 20. He's got the first down out of bounds at the 27-yard line. And Mike Alejado doing it with his legs. We hadn't seen it in a while.
1: And great job by Devon Rice. He turned around once he saw his quarterback scrambling. He picked up 2 big blocks for Mike Alejado. Is that first down brought to you by Hele Gas? Hele on.
0: The big block by Devon Rice. Very close to being a penalty. We're thankful that it wasn't. It's 1st and 10 from their own 27. Rainbow Warriors come out. Trips left. Single receiver right. Rice handoff. He goes right side. Rice makes a guy miss. He'll gain 3.
1: They're trying to go backside on that trap, and it's not happening. And if the receiver, they're bringing him close in to block that backer. Carson Brown's got to put hands on him. He's got to get there immediately, and he's not. It's going to be a gain of maybe 2 for the Rainbow Warriors.
0: Steven Perez there to kind of make things happen, the linebacker for the Cowboys. Messiah Bogart as well. So here come the Rainbow Warriors on 2nd and 7 from their 30. Cowboys leading at 6-3 here in the second quarter. Alejado, quick pass out to Delgadillo. Delgadillo upended as he catches it, but it is a gain of about 5.
1: I think they only give him maybe 3.
0: Yeah, maybe 3. You're right. That is ugly. And so they are saying 3rd down and 3 from their own 34 now. What does Hawaii dial up? This is a crucial 3rd down mark.
1: And you got to get to the sticks. That's basically, I mean, the hitch routes have been pretty open. Wyoming showing pressure at the line of scrimmage.
0: 2 receivers either side, ball on the right hash. Alejado waiting for the snap. Here it comes. Alejado looking left. Alejado rolling left. Alejado sacked in the backfield by Jaden Williams. That was not a very good-looking 3rd down draw up for Hawaii's offense. And that will force Hawaii to punt it away.
1: And unfortunately, Ethan Spencer just got beat at the line of scrimmage. And then he just let his man free, and Williams able to come up with the sack.
0: That is not the way that play was drawn up. I can assure you that. Hawaii's going to have to kick it away. Derek Hale set to send this one downfield. Looks like Charlie Conan. It is. He's going to come up and catch it and run it, making a couple of guys miss. That guy is very slippery. He gets to the 40-yard line. Good field position to start another offensive series, but another flag. Nope. They're going to say a TV timeout. Cowboys leading at 6-3, 6:52 left to play in the first half, and the Cowboys have the ball when we come back on the Rainbow Warrior Network.
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0: John and Mark Venere here at War Memorial Stadium in gorgeous Laramie, Wyoming. It is a beautiful day for football here, folks, but not so beautiful for the Rainbow Warriors. We're trailing right now 6-3 with the Cowboys getting the ball back with 6:52 left to play in the first half.
1: Well, it's just not been good football on either end. How about, I mean, very ugly football, very physical defensive battle. Hawaii, I will say this, John, we'll have to minimize the big third downs. Yeah. Hawaii's had some opportunities to get that ball back.
0: Yeah, they've got to win third down. They've certainly got to win first down because Wyoming has done a pretty decent job of that. And we came into this thinking Wyoming looked like they played kind of ugly football. Hawaii has to stop playing to the level of their opponent and start picking it up here a bit. Four-man front for the Rainbow Warriors. It'll be a handoff to Holman. Holman goes right side, still driving his feet. He needs to feel the pain of a Hawaii defensive hit. He hasn't yet.
1: I think Wyndon Ho'ohuli was the first man who made the tackle. Tomczyk was another one. But it's the initial hit, John. If they get the initial hit, it's just a matter of wrapping up and finishing in the backfield. So, I mean, Hawaii's there. It's just they got to finish the play.
0: Second down and 7 after the 3-yard run by Holman on the Cowboy 43-yard line. Cowboys lead at 6-3 if you're just joining us. 6:15 left to play in the first half. Hughes drops back, throws to the flats, got a man wide open. Matungi Thompson giving a little too much separation to the receiver coming out of the backfield, and that is Holman.
1: Well, one of the keys...
0: Oh, check that. That is, Dion DeBlanc.
1: Well, one of the keys was to keep Hughes in the pocket, right? Make him a passer. Well, when you give any quarterback 5 to 7 yards of cushion to throw the easy out route to the sideline, you're going to see completions. And Hughes, so far, 9 of 14, 91 yards.
0: Hawaii getting home on only one play to the quarterback today. They need to get home a little more. Fake the handoff. Hughes drops back. Hughes under pressure. Hughes running it. He can beat you with his feet as well. He's got the first down. Dropped the ball as he was going down, but it is still a first down. They'll move the chains to the 36.
1: Well, play action pass. Everybody flowing with the play action. Then Hughes drops back. He sees a little crease, and he says, I'm going to just take off and run with it. And he picks up big yards. He did fumble it at the end. Wyndon Ho'ohuli stripped it out of him, but Hughes able to jump on top of it.
0: So a first down and 10 on the Rainbow Warrior 36 for the Cowboys. Trips receivers left, single receiver right for Hughes. Holman in the backfield. Hughes sends a man in motion from left to right. Hughes, handoff, Holman. Holman goes right side. He's met in the backfield, Mark, but he continues to gain yards by driving forward.
1: Well, the thing is that you get the good initial hit. It's just the guys flowing to the football that need to get there in a hurry. So you got to give credit where Hawaii at the line of scrimmage has been good. But then you got Holman and Harris that yards after contact doing a nice job of churning their legs and picking up more yards.
0: Holman is a guy who you have to worry about. He can run the football. He's a 6 foot, 215-pound back who was at Western Illinois, and at one point he was the Ohio Valley rushing leader, 12 games, 1,000 yards. Hughes drops back over the middle, wide open tight end to the 10, and down at the 6.
1: I just don't understand how we are wide open. You know, Hoyt backing up in zone coverage. The tight end in front is just wide open on a simple drag route across the middle. But again, there's no pickup from it. If you have single coverage, that backer's got to flow with that tight end. And that safety in Kona Moore has got to come down a little bit further to make that hit. But again, you just can't let a free release to a big tight end, easy first and goal for Wyoming.
0: Hughes lines up with Harris just behind him in the pistol, and they have to call a timeout. Cowboys confused as to what they were running or the personnel on the field to run it. So the flag, there is a flag on the field. I'm not sure what this is, but we'll find out right now. Are they going to wave it off?
18: Prior to the offense breaking the huddle, timeout, Wyoming, their second timeout on the field.
0: Convenient, but their second timeout means they've got one left. 3:41 left to play here in the first half. And Jay Sauvel not happy about what was going on there on the offense. Sauvel in his third season here at Wyoming, he's 8-19. I will say this, the Cowboys only have two passing touchdowns. One of them is to Friend. The other one is to Cohen. They have struggled on offense. They've struggled punching it in.
1: This doesn't look like a team that's struggling.
0: No.
1: Which, I mean, they look like they can move the football. And we talked about the keys, John. The tight ends. Hughes' legs. I mean, you can't get free releases at the line of scrimmage.
0: I'm not sure that the Hawks should be in watching the quarterback.
1: Well, the Hawks not in right now.
0: What the Hawks should be doing is watching the tight ends.
1: Well, they're not running the Hawk defense.
0: Not at all.
1: What they're doing is they're just basically sending a four-man pressure and allowing everybody else to play zone coverage.
0: Complementary routes have Hawaii confused for sure. They'll come out on first and goal from the 6. Left hash, handoff, Harris, right side. Harris diving towards the end zone. He's just short at about a yard. So that brings up second and goal now from the 1. Harris comes out. Holman comes in. They've got the 1-2 punch in the backfield, that is for sure. Breaking the huddle, directly in the middle of the field. Hughes under center, sends a man in motion. Hand off, Holman, right side, into the end zone, untouched. That is Holman's first rushing touchdown of the season, and just the second for the running backs as the Cowboys punch it in and take the 12-3 lead.
1: They don't look like a 1-2 football team right now. They have a lot of confidence. Good protection at the line of scrimmage on play action pass. They're finding their tight ends. And Hawaii needs to put points on the scoreboard prior to the first half ending. They got to get that 2-for-1 special.
0: Eric Sandvik kicking the PAT. It's up and it's good. Cowboys leading at 13-3 with 3:05 left to play in the first half. Hawaii will have the football. But they have not looked good. Their last couple of offensive series have been completely stalled.
1: Well, one of the things, John, that's troubling Hawaii is the tight ends. Hughes now 10 of 15, 118 yards. You got Samuel Harris, 4 carries, 50 yards. Holman, 24 carries on the ground. Hughes, 18 carries. And now Wyoming's total yards here in the first half, 209 to Hawaii's 87. And
19: That's a
1: You're just not going to win football games giving up that many yards, but also not putting up the yards for that matter.
0: First touchdown of the game was a 7-play, 60-yard drive that ate up 3 minutes and 47 seconds of the second quarter.
4: Number 22 is now number 34. Number 22 is now number 34 for Hawaii.
1: That's not Titan Lakanen.
0: It's the other one. Lakanen is actually set to receive the kickoff along
1: Ezekiel Rodriguez.
0: Yep. And that simply means he was on the kickoff return team, but probably too deep and needs to fill in for somebody on the front line. Kickoff is sent downfield. Lakanen will watch this one go into the end zone 7 yards deep. Hawaii will have it first and 10 from the 25.
1: We've been so good on first drives. So you go back to the first offensive series we had, you know, move down the field at relative ease, get inside the red zone, stall inside the red zone, get the field goal. Other than that, it's been 3 straight punts for the Rainbow Warriors.
0: Offense needs to get something going. Offensive line had made some adjustments, but doesn't appear to be working a whole lot here in the second quarter. What does Hawaii call up? Two receivers either side. Ball on the right hash. Devon Rice now empties the back. Alejado looking left, and then Uliata getting pushed, but no flag. They're saying good coverage by Wyoming.
1: I think that's just a bad ball,
0: yeah.
1: Unfortunately.
0: Yeah.
1: You know, Mike was expecting maybe somebody to be in a different area because he threw it to an area
0: where no one was at.
1: Nobody was there. And he kind of made the motion of signaling to his receivers, hey, maybe you were supposed to be over here.
0: So Hawaii will come out in second and 10 on their own 25. Two receivers far split to the left, two receivers to the right. Now they'll bring Uliata into his normal slot position on the left. Handoff, Rice, stutter step, gains a couple of yards after that move, but only about 4 on second down. That brings up third down for the Rainbow Warriors.
1: That's a crucial one. That's a check from Micah, by the way. He checked into that. But now you don't want to give the football back. Wyoming has one timeout, but also the 2-minute warning on that. And you just don't want to give a hot offense the football back.
0: No, you got to get to the line to gain. And this crowd is going nuts here on homecoming. Ball on the right hash. 29-yard line of Hawaii. 3rd and 6 for Alejado, who's going to drop back, look left, fires left. Uliata has it, but he's stopped short of the line to gain by about 2 yards. That is a big third down stop by Miller for the Cowboys. Hawaii looks like they're going to go for it. Or is Hawaii calling a timeout on fourth down?
1: They're going to go to the 2-minute timeout.
4: Two-minute timeout.
0: You're absolutely
4: timeout
0: right.
4: On the field.
0: So 13-3, Cowboys leading it. We'll take a timeout here in the booth. A crucial fourth down for the Rainbow Warriors with 2 minutes left in the second quarter when we come back on the Rainbow Warrior Network.
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0: John and Mark Venere here at War Memorial Stadium, where the Rainbow Warriors trail 13-3 at the two-minute warning here in Laramie, Wyoming, in the first half. Now, Hawaii has a crucial fourth down, and it appears that they're going to keep their offense on the field. We'll see what they call here. But it looks like Hawaii's going to keep the offense on the field. They're going to huddle up and remain huddled up. They finally break it and run out to the field with just a second left on the timer. This is pride, all pride. Fourth and one from the Rainbow Warrior 34 to continue a drive. They need one. Rice, empty back set. He moves out to the left. Uliata in motion. Uliata under center. Uliata, does he get it? Yes. Barely. Uliata takes the snap under center, goes right side off Ethan Spencer's butt and gets it.
1: That is a monumental first down here. That's a big one, Johnny.
0: So back to the normal offense as the chains move. Getting close to the end of the first half. Alejandro trying to throw it, and it comes out of his hand, and it'll be a huge loss.
1: When it rains, it pours, man. It just literally just slips out of his hand as he was trying to throw the football. Man, that's just hard.
0: Dropping back from the shotgun, and just as he throws it, it comes out. You're right. Alejandro now dropping back. Alejandro looking left sideline. And a man goes down. Another receiver falling down. That is Tama Uliata. And no call on the play. And Wyoming finding the confidence enough to talk. They're talking some trash. They're feeling pretty good about what's going on. They've actually equaled their entire offensive output for the first three games, scoring 13 here in the first half against the Rainbow Warriors. We're down to a minute 23 in the first half. Uliata sends trips to the right. Single receiver to the left. It's Fatui. Lackett in motion. Left. From right to left. Back out to the right. Alejandro looking down the left sideline. He's got Fatui, but no one there. In fact, it's almost picked off. The only guy that had a chance at it was Jones Thomas, the safety.
1: I mean, he was going there the whole time, John. And this, it's a split safety. So that safety is going to go help the number one receiver on the outside. Not even a check back to the trip side at all.
0: And now his offense is not on the same page.
1: No.
0: Not from the offensive line to the receiving core. Alejandro dropping a football. It has been ugly in the first half. And there's no other way to put it. With a minute and 15, Hale's kick is going to fall short, but it will go to Cohen, who's standing at the 30, and he likes to run it regardless. He's wrapped up, but then taken down 5 yards forward by Blaise Kamoku. And with 107 left to play in the first half, the Cowboys get the ball back. I mean, like, you take shots. I mean, you got to take shots, right? You at least got to march
1: Wyoming
0: down.
1: Wyoming has nothing to lose.
0: No, not at all. Wyoming looking like they're leading the conference right now. Hawaii, by the way, at 1-2, 0-1 in the conference, are sitting dead last in 10th place in the Mountain West Conference. Even with that said, though, both teams are still in contention for the Mountain West Championship.
1: There you go.
0: Because this is the first conference game for Wyoming. So here we go. Hughes lined up, sends the tight end in motion, making it two receivers to the right. Tight end and a receiver left. Hughes drops straight back. He's under pressure. Hughes gets knocked down in a huge sack for Spencer Elliott.
1: But by the way, John, this is the first time Hawaii has shown pressure off the Hawk defense. And now we're going to get a timeout called by Hawaii. But again, John, this is the first time, and we haven't seen pressure dialed up all game. We see three, and then they bring the house, and Hawaii's able to get home. Spencer Elliott and Luther McCoy get home, and is a huge loss. Second down and 25.
18: Thank you.
0: Now, Hawaii has called a timeout, so it's time for us to take a Waikea water break, brought to you by Waikea Hawaiian Volcanic Beverages, naturally alkaline and always refreshing. 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
1: Now you got to think, if you're Wyoming, you throw the football again, or you're just going to run. Now you're thinking, I'm like, all right, well, it's second and 25. I'm thinking that you're going to rush the football.
0: Yeah, I mean, you got to close it out. I misspoke, by the way. Wyoming scoring 13 here in the first half. They have 44 points in their first three games.
1: Then shame on CW, because I saw the screen.
0: Yeah, CW, I don't know. Wyoming comes out.
1: Well, either way, their offense is terrible.
0: And Hawaii's defense finally coming away with something, making it second and 25. Now Wyoming backed up on its own 20 right hash. Will they run it? Yes, they will. They'll send it to Holman. Holman gets out to the 25-yard line. And we're down under a minute to 51 seconds. That's where the clock will stop for just a second. And in fact, it should continue to run.
18: Timeout, Hawaii, third and final. 30 seconds. Please reset the game clock to 52 seconds. 5-2 seconds.
0: And that is why the clock is not running, because Hawaii called the timeout.
1: My math is not very good, but Hawaii could have a chance of getting the football back.
18: Thank you.
1: But either way, Hawaii will get the football back here in the second half, John.
0: They will.
1: And they will need to figure out some changes that they need to make.
0: Major adjustments need to be done by Hawaii's offensive coaching staff. They need to try to figure things out, because this has been an abysmal first half, only producing 90 yards to Wyoming's 200. They gave up 339 last week against Central Michigan. They're looking like they might get that total back here against Hawaii. Quickly out to the line of scrimmage with 52 seconds left on 3rd and 19 on their own 26. Hughes waiting for the snap in the shotgun. Hughes, handoff, Holman goes right side. Finds a bit of running room. And Holman gets a couple of yards out of it. Still not to the original line of scrimmage. And it appears Wyoming's going to call its final timeout.
1: No, we have an injured Hawaii player on the field, and that could knock off 10 seconds.
0: Well, let's see who this is. You're right.
1: Depending on what it is.
0: It's Elijah Palmer quickly getting up, and he's limping off to the sideline.
1: This might be 10 seconds, John. This could go into halftime.
0: Okay. Well, we hope that Elijah Palmer's okay.
18: Due to the defensive injury stopping the clock, this includes a 10-second runoff. The play clock's set to 40 seconds. And we'll run to zero. That is the end of the first half.
0: Wow. Okay. So,
1: yeah, because they said that it was deemed not a big injury.
0: Yeah.
1: So they're basically taking it into the halftime. It's 10-second runoff. So Wyoming will go into the half with the 13-3 lead.
0: And there you have it. 13-3 as the Cowboys leading it going into half. We'll send it back to Honolulu for your halftime update, and Mark and I will have your second half when we return here in Laramie.
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1: All right, halftime here from Big City Diner in Kailua, and it has been a frustrating first 30 minutes. I think frustrating is probably the right word to use, right?
25: Well, I don't know. I'm not frustrated down here. The food, oh, plenty.
1: Okay, well, that's fine.
25: Oh, I'm sorry. You're talking about the football game.
1: I'm talking about the football game, Chris.
25: It has been frustrating. You know, this reminds me of some of the slow starts Hawaii has had. You don't want to give your opponent the kind of head start we... Wyoming is looking... This is the best Wyoming has looked all season long on offense. Mm-hmm. Taylor Hughes is, I mean, he's coming out. He's unstoppable. He looks like a Manning on the, like he'd be on the Manning watch list on this.
1: And that's even with the numbers that aren't necessarily great, but mm-hmm. you look at how they've started, I mean, they seem to kind of operate at ease offensively.
25: And they've been able to move the ball at the right times. They're rushing the ball very well. This Wyoming team looks really good. They're fired up for homecoming. Hawaii started out, I mean, it was like 9 yards a pop on that first drive.
1: Right.
25: Hawaii started out, in rhythm, how we spoke about. But the last couple of drives have not looked like your usual Hawaii football team.
1: Yeah, Wyoming scoring on three of its first drives, three of its first four drives as we go through how this game has gone. Wyoming really kind of left some points on the board. They went on 11-play, 64-yard drive to start the game. They end up leaving that with a 28-yard Sandvik field goal. That makes it 3-0. Hawaii comes back. Also leaves points on the board. A 12-play drive that ends up with a Sean Olvera Harley field goal ties the game at 3.
25: Right. They had gotten it inside the 5-yard line on there and couldn't convert.
1: And then Hawaii, after that, they've punted on their last 3 possessions, including a 3-and-out and a 7-play drive that went 3 yards toward the end of the half.
25: Yeah. And, you know, the score at the half is 13-3. Wyoming leads. Easily could have been 17-3 if Hawaii was called for pass interference. I believe it was I don't remember who it was.
7: But there was a, yeah, there was a pass interference that
25: the referees missed. It was obvious.
7: Yes.
25: The defender fell down. He swiped at his feet.
7: Yeah.
25: And the ball went tumbling to the ground. I mean, it was a great play from Hawaii because you had to do that. It would have been a walk-in touchdown if he did not commit that, what we thought was going to be called a foul.
7: Yeah, Jay Salvell was livid.
25: Oh, yeah. I mean, I would be, too.
7: I mean, it should be 17-3.
25: Right. And that's what we're saying.
7: Yeah.
25: I mean, it should be a 17-3 score. So Hawaii has gotten a little lucky, at least in that aspect.
7: Yeah, so they got a field goal off of that drive, a 23-yarder. And then just a little while ago before half, Holman, a one-yard touchdown run, making it 13-3. Some of the statistics here. Mike Alejado has not had a good first half. 7 of 15, 54 yards, had fumbled the ball, just kind of slipped out of his hands late, didn't give that away. But Hawaii offensively has 90 yards of total offense.
25: You know, and I don't think you can blame that on the altitude because the offense hasn't been on the field all that much.
7: Right, and this is to Wyoming's 205. Hughes, 10 of 15 for 118 yards. They've run the ball for 87. And here's the other thing. You talked about this very distinctly in the pregame show. Keeping Hawaii's defense off the field. I said if Hawaii's defense is on the field for 25 minutes or less, that's likely a win.
25: Right.
7: Well,
25: that's why
7: Hawaii's defense has been on the field for 18 minutes and 55 seconds.
25: And that's why you need them to have three and outs in a row, not Hawaii to have three and outs in a row. Need to get our defense off the field.
7: 13-3, your score. We'll come back with the Mountain West scoreboard and some other observations leading towards half number two from Big City Diner in Kailua. This is Hawaii Football on the Rainbow Warrior Network.
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3: All right, we are at the half. It is 13-3. Wyoming ahead of Hawaii. Both these teams leaving points on the board here at the halftime break. Let's go through the Mountain West scoreboard, which is brought to you by Hawaiian Financial Federal Credit Union. One thing we just saw, there's a lot of non-conference games in the Mountain West right now. But one of the more intriguing games, New Mexico is at is taking on New Mexico State. That's a rivalry game.

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2: John Venere and Mark Venere here at War Memorial Stadium. You've got the updates. You've heard some of the news. You might have been catching the entire first half. Hawaii trailing 13-3. Mark, it's been ugly.
3: Ugly is probably the nicest adjective you could use to describe the first half.
2: I just feel like Hawaii hasn't... They're just not clicking. Hawaii's first series on offense looked decent. They were only able to come away with 3 points. And then all of a sudden, the air has gone out of the sails. They've fallen flat. And it appears no one's on the right page.
3: Well, Micah Alejado started at 4-5. And since then is 3-11. So and that includes punts. That includes... You know, the slipped ball out of his hand. We're not able to run the football against a three front.
2: Sacked.
3: You know, I'm just not sure what to say offensively. You're playing at probably one of the worst teams in our conference. I mean, Wyoming looks good here today, but, I mean, just not playing efficient football. And you're not going to win when you're 0-4 on third downs. Or you're 1-6, that is, on third downs. You're not going to win games that way. And you're not going to win games being under 100 yards in the first half. Wyoming has 205 yards in the first half. And everything that we thought was the keys to the game, stopping Hughes and keeping him in the pocket, turned out to be he's got time to throw the ball and find receivers down the field. So it's been tough sledding here in the first half.
2: Clearly they knew what our keys to the game were, and they've switched up their mission here today. But what it is though, Mark, here's the deal. Hawaii's only trailing 10. They get the ball to start the second half. They've got an opportunity to have some adjustments at halftime be placed onto the field and show this Hawaii fan base that they're better than this, because they really are. We've seen spurts of greatness here already throughout the first three games. Right now, it just looks like they're not on the same page, and now they've got an opportunity to make that up. They're only down 10.
3: Yeah, and that's the important thing. And I think I said this at halftime once, John, that against Stanford, you know, you felt it was bigger than 10. I think we were down 13.
2: Right.
3: It just feels, I'm not sure how big it was against Stanford, but it just feels like this 10 is it's in the reach, but not in the reach at the same time.
2: Second half adjustments brought to you by Lex Brody's Tire Company. Wear any UH gear into Lex Brody's and get 5% off. Thank you very much. And thank you, Mark, for giving us some halftime adjustments.
3: I want to see one more thing, John. If we're using the running back to block and they're playing back in coverage, they're only rushing three, and they're going to drop 8, I would like to see at least Devon Rice or Andor Cam Barfield, which we saw sparingly in the first half. Hey, use them as a check down. Use them, you know, leaking him out up the middle. Leak him out to the sideline. Maybe some bubble screens with Devon Rice. Get him out in space. That's where he's most dangerous. The thing is that we got to give him the time, and we got to be able to execute it at a high level.
2: And Hawaii needs to be able to run the football. They're going to get a chance here momentarily with kickoff just about 15 seconds away. But Hawaii needs to get something going. Second half kickoff brought to you by Honolulu Burger Company, locally owned and operated by a UH alum, Ken Takahashi, making fresh burgers cooked to order. Titan Lakitin and Blaze Komoku set to receive the second half kickoff. Hawaii needs to get something going, trailing 13-3 to start the second half. And we're underway. Lakitin will watch this one go 4 yards deep. And the cannon scared just about everybody on this sideline. We don't really hear it in our closed window booth, but did you hear, look at the smoke coming from that big cannon.
3: That's a big cannon.
2: It is.
3: Hopefully Mike Alejado can show off his cannon right here on this drive.
2: Good segue. Very good segue. There we go. From the Warriors, we'll line up. Carson Brown, Devin Taufa, and Tama Uliata trips to the right.

0: Makes a guy miss, but he gets hung up. And then finally brought down. That is a loss of a yard.
1: Now, I like the play call, and I like the play call design, because if Tama can make that one guy miss, he has the opportunity to get to the outside. Unfortunately, just couldn't shake the defender, and it's going to be a loss of one.
0: So, on 2nd and 11, on their own 24, Hawaii comes out, right hash, two receivers either side. Von Rice to the left of Alejado, in the shotgun. Alejado clapping his hands. Alejado fires left side. Audric Harris gets hit as he catches it. It's a gain of forward progress of about 4. So they'll get a couple yards back. Mark it down at the 29.
1: And one of the things that we're so used to is a Tama Uliata or an Audric Harris able to shake a defender after that. And the sure tackling of Wyoming has kind of been the difference maker on the outside against Hawaii's offense.
0: Yeah, Thurman Williams doing a good job of coming up and holding on for dear life. Two receivers either side now on 3rd and 6. On Hawaii's 29-yard line. Rice to the right of Alejado. Alejado in the shotgun, clapping his hands. Quick throw to the right side. It's caught by Taulefa.
1: Progress, yeah, absolutely.
0: And they will move the chains.
1: That's great hands by Taulefa. Very slow to get up.
0: Yeah, he's actually going to try to limp off. He might have to go down. He might not make it off to the sideline quick enough.
1: That's a great catch by Taulefa, though. I mean, he got to put it. It was right on the money from Alejado. But as he landed, the knee hit the ground. But that's a first down brought to you by Hele Gas, Hele On.
0: So Hawaii 1st and 10 from its own 35-yard line. Abreu comes in now in the H-back position. Two receivers left, H-back left, single receiver right. Alejado with Cam Barfield to his left. Abreu in motion. Alejado, quick throw to Abreu. He catches it. He'll gain 3 and a quick tackle. Again, Wyoming does a good job of just holding on.
1: Yeah, because, I mean, these are one-on-one tackles, so. But a quick hitch, I'll take 4. You know, I mean, if we got a dink and dump in the zone coverage of Wyoming, and if that's got to be, you take 4, you get 3 4-yard gains. What is that, Johnny? A first down. Exactly. So we got to just keep it moving.
0: 2nd and 6 from the 39 of Rainbow Warriors. H-back, two receivers right. Abreu in motion. Hand off Barfield up the middle. Barfield makes some guys miss, but he's still going. He'll gain another few, maybe 4, on 2nd down. We'll see where they spot this. It looks like he's about 2 yards shy of the line to gain.
1: And Barfield almost had one guy to miss right there. As he tried to get out of it, couldn't. If he had one guy missed, he could have been out for the races.
0: Delgadillo comes out. Eldridge goes in. Taulefa back into the ball game. Abreu comes out. Hawaii mixing it up a bit. Tight end left. Uliata in motion. Rice to the left of Alejado. 3rd and 2 from the 43. Alejado drops back. Quick throw to the left sideline. Uliata's got the first down. And out of bounds at the 46.
1: Yeah, quick out from Uliata. He checked if they're in man or motion. It was man-to-man coverage. He runs that quick out. Alejado on the money. And John, again, it's just the quick game. When Hawaii's finding their quick game, it really allows them to be a little bit more effective. Again, you take 4 to 6 on first down, and you continue to move the chains, this is what you want.
0: 1st and 10 from the Hawaii 46-yard line. 3 receivers right, single receiver left. Alejado looking right. Alejado throwing right. He's got Kaikai Carvalho at the 50. Carvalho gets up the field and down to the 43-yard line, and that is another first down.
1: And inside Wyoming territory, and a good check down because everybody bailed on you. Had 2 streaks. Kaikai sat it down by the sideline. Then he comes back to the football, makes the catch. And we're in Wyoming territory at the 43-yard line. Good pitch and catch from Alejado to Carvalho.
0: 1st and 10 from now the Cowboys' 43-yard line. 2 receivers and an H-back left, single receiver right for Alejado, standing on the right hash in the shotgun with Rice to his left. Alejado motioning Abreu. Alejado looking left. Screen pass to Rice. Good call, but a good tackle by Wyoming. In fact, in the backfield. Just a fantastic tackle by Steven Perez.
1: And if Devon Rice decides to, you know, in that screen, great call. But if Devon Rice decides to just plant his feet, make the cut, he has plenty of grass. Plenty of grass. He goes away from his blocker, and then the linebacker makes the tackle for the 2-yard loss.
0: Well, you bring up a good point. Where was the block on Perez? Perez should have blocked from his...
1: But he's pushing it out. There you go. So Devon Rice needs to cut back inside on that one.
0: Good call on that one. Second and 13.

0: from the 46 after the loss of three. Two receivers either side for Alejado. He's going to drop back, fires quick one to the right. That's Abreu. Abreu's going to get pushed out of bounds. It'll be a gain of, let's say, six. So just past the original line of scrimmage.
1: They close in quick, Wyoming. Now, Wyoming's defense is fairly good. It's been their offense that struggled throughout the season.
0: That's Brooklyn Cheek with the tackle. Making it 3rd and 7 from the Wyoming 40. Hawaii with a crucial third down here.
1: That's a long drive by Hawaii, too.
0: But they've done a good job of moving the ball down the field. They'll need to get 7 here on 3rd down. Two receivers left. And Wyoming will call a timeout. They didn't like what they saw in the backfield because Uliata lined up in the back. No, that's Barfield, actually.
2: Timeout, Wyoming. They're first. Timeout on the field.
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0: Rainbow Warriors trailing 13-3 with 9:19 left in the third quarter. They've got the football, crucial 3rd and 7 here on the Wyoming 40.
1: Well, the good thing, John, is Alejado's 8 of 8 on this drive for 31 yards.
0: And he needs to be 9 for 9 if they're going to get this drive extended, 3rd and 7. Two running backs in the backfield, Cam Barfield. Alejado rolling left. He's looking for Barfield. He's got Barfield on the left sideline, and that is they might be short. No, they're going to say he's...
1: Give it.
0: Yeah, they definitely got the first down by about a yard.
1: See, I like the play call design with that, John, because Alejado is very well outside of the pocket, too. He can throw the football. So they block down Sitane Mikaela. They put Barfield in motion. Barfield skirts out to the flats, able to pick up the first down. Now 9 for 9. You called it. You got it. And a Rainbow Warrior first down.
0: On the Wyoming 32 on the left hash, they'll send two receivers out to the right. Two receivers now out to the left with Rice to the left of Alejado. Clapping his hands, faking the handoff, getting it to, out to the left sideline. Uliata breaks free. Uliata to the 20 and then tripped up. Oh, man. He is upset visually with himself. One guy to beat, and he had the end zone in his sights.
1: Jones Thomas was the guy who had the, like, shoestring reach out for his hand as he was sliding for the turf tackle.
0: This is all drive long they've been doing that.
1: Yeah, and Uliata, now 10 of 10. How's that for Alejado? Is now Hawaii's inside the green zone, brought to you by Southern Turf Hawaii. They are real turf.
0: First and 10 from the 16 for the Rainbow Warriors. Ball on the left hash. Two receivers right with an H-back right. Single receiver left. Audric Harris on an island. Alejado left hash, clapping his hands. Hands off to Rice. Rice to the 5. Rice going down at the 5-yard line, looking very good. And that is another Rainbow Warrior first down, first and goal.
1: And I like those quick hits, John. See, when you trap or when you try to pull or guard tackle pull, things got to develop. When you have that quick trap with the guard, it makes things so much easier for Devon Rice to find a crease and sprint upfield. And Hawaii finds himself first and goal at the Wyoming 6-yard line.
0: First and goal from the 6. Ball on the right hash. Uliata lined up in the H-back position to the right. Alejado clapping his hands. Hand off Rice right side. Rice driving his way to the second, the 2-yard line. Good pickup and good blocking up there by the big guys up front. Denars DeRosa Jr., Uluaki Taukuvea. Doing a great job of getting some room. A huge hole.
1: Now I'm looking for play action off of this. If you can maybe find yourself, this is 4-down territory or a field goal at the minimum for the Rainbow Warriors.
0: They're on the 2-yard line, second and goal from the 2. I'm thinking touchdown. Alejado's got to do something here. Hand off Rice. No, he fakes it. Alejado rolling left. Alejado looking, then throws it away and gets hit. As he throws it, and he's asking, why not a call?
1: Man, he let that go. And then that defensive end really put a hit and put a lick on Micah Alejado. And I got a chance to see the replay. Ball is out. Ball is out. It's a push.
0: It was a push, but it was still one of those where they've got enough momentum to actually hurt a player.
1: Not enough to overturn a roughing the passer. I don't think enough.
0: Third and goal from the 2 for the Rainbow Warriors, trailing 13-3 with 6:40 left in the third quarter. Tightly packed. Two receivers split far out. Handoff. Mikaele. He only gets to the 1. And a great defensive play again by this Desmond Hearns of the Cowboys.
1: Yeah, all respect to Mikaele, who's a very powerful running back. Devon Rice is your quick guy. You know, he's your guy who's going to get things going in the backfield and really explode out of that. And now it is 4th and goal. Hawaii keeping their offense out on the field and probably the biggest play of the year so far for the Rainbow Warriors.
0: They don't give him the yard that he deserved. It is 4th and goal from the 2. Here comes the Rainbow Warriors. Alejado under center. Rice in motion. Alejado looking. Alejado under pressure. Alejado rolling. He's at the 20-yard line and throws it away. It's picked off. No, dropped. Cowboys, turnover on downs. A huge 4th down play by Wyoming, and they get the ball back.
1: Too much trickeration. John, too much things going on. Too many guys moving in different directions. Where's the quick pass? Where's the quick hits?
0: 13-3, 5:46 left to play in the third quarter. Wyoming will have it on their own 2 when we come back on the Rainbow Warrior Network.
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2: John and Mark Benary here at War Memorial Stadium in Laramie, Wyoming, where it was a turnover on downs. Hawaii could not punch it in from a yard out, 2 yards out. So that puts the pressure back on this defense.
3: Well, it's also a lot of pressure on the Rainbow Warriors because 16 plays, 74 yards, but John, time of possession, 9 minutes off the clock, and real quickly, it is 5:46 remaining here in the third quarter.
2: And no points to show for it. 13-3 is your score, Cowboys leading it. They'll just drive forward to try and give themselves some room. And doing that behind Tyler Hughes, they'll get two. So this Wyoming crowd has, on homecoming, gotten a little bit more from this Wyoming offense, who hasn't shown a whole lot in its first three games, but today against the Rainbow Warriors, they're doing a little something. It's still, however, only a 10-point difference with 5:09 left to play in the third quarter. Hughes, handoff, Holman, hit in the backfield and stopped. It'll be a short gain. Inches.
3: Maybe no gain on that.
2: Maybe not. And in fact, that was Harris. Samuel Harris with the handoff. And credit
3: Matthias Iwane.
2: Go.
3: Well, Hawaii could quickly get the ball back with a defensive stand here, John.
2: What a crucial third down here, because a stand here would give Hawaii the ball back on a punt with good field position. Perhaps even in Cowboys
3: watch play action right here.
2: Absolutely, yep. And that's exactly what they're going to do. They'll get it out to Harris. Harris stopped at the 10, and it'll be short of the first down. Here comes the Cowboy punt team. So
3: good job by
2: the Rainbow Warrior defense.
3: And that defensive stop and defensive stand for the Rainbow Warriors, brought to you by SolarTech Industries, powering Hawaii's future.
2: So in comes the Cowboy punt team. Uliata will go out to the middle of the field. He'll stand on the Cowboy paint at the 50-yard line, left hash.
3: Oh, he shanked it.
2: Yeah, he sure did. He shanked this off the right side of his foot, and it's going to go out of bounds midfield.
3: That's 49-yard line, John. Oh, now we're going to have a flag. Unnecessary. Oh, my goodness. This might be going against Hawaii too, John.
2: I didn't see it. I put my head down for a second. I saw two Rainbow Warriors on the field and the whistle being blown.
3: Well, it was Kainoa Ontai who got tangled up with somebody. And I don't know what happened or if this is going to go against Hawaii.
2: If it does, it would be Kainoa Ontai's second penalty on special teams. Here's the call.
4: There were two number eights on the receiving team.
2: Oh.
4: That's a 5-yard penalty from the previous spot. That results in a first down, Wyoming.
2: So they forgot to switch Matthias Iwane back to 34.
3: What a critical mistake.
2: That's a coaching error. That's a simple coaching error.
3: Figure that out.
2: It's not only a coaching error, but it's also a player error. If you know you're on the punt team and you're filling in for a guy, you got to change your number. You can't have two number eights out there. So the other number eight, obviously, is Tomo Uliata, who's receiving the punt. Do they re-punt it?
3: No, it's an automatic first down. That's why it's just terrible.
2: Huge play. And they get the yards. Oh, my goodness.
3: It's from the spot of where it was on 4th and 3. So you get 5 yards and you get the ball back.
2: Ball is placed at the 14-yard line. They're saying the 15. It's just shy of the 15. So 1st and 10 for the Cowboys after a critical special teams mistake. Hand off Holman, left side. Holman's got room to run, finds a seam, runs over a Rainbow Warrior and gets 13 yards.
3: We're going to have a penalty flag. They'll throw it in the backfield. And, John, I have not seen, since the second quarter, Jemiah Otis.
4: holding number 88 offense. The penalty's half the distance to the goal. It's first down.
2: Well, that helps Hawaii a little bit.
3: Yeah, so there it is. Matthias Iwane is in punt, and Tamo Uliara is in the punt. I just saw the replay. How do you get that wrong?
2: First and 17 now on their own 8 for the Cowboys. They got the ball back on a special teams mistake and a jersey error. Hawaii's defense allows only a couple of yards here by Hughes, who runs left side.
3: That is a monumental mistake. I'm sorry to harp on it, but John, that you would have had the ball at the 49
2: of the Cowboys.
3: Then you can't punch it in on fourth and goal from the 1?
2: I mean, it's kind of on the player, I believe. I mean, you got to check it as a coaching staff, but it's kind of on the player.
3: And that's why you have a special teams coach.
2: Second down and 15 from the 10. Hughes dropping back. Hughes hit as he throws, and he's going to toss it into the dirt.
3: Oh, good pressure by Hawaii.
2: It was intended for Richardson. Hawaii gets home.
3: Jeffrey Spike Jr. was right in there in a hurry. I'm just looking at this clock, John, because it really...
2: 2:50.
3: I mean, there's only 2:50 left here in the third quarter.
2: And Hawaii is responsible for eating up a lot of it in the third quarter. They had over 9 minutes. On a drive. 13-3 is your score. 2:50 left to play in the third quarter. Hawaii trailing. Cowboys with the football. Third and 15 on the 10. Man in motion. Tight end. Goes into the slot position on the right. Two receivers either side for Hughes. Drops straight back. He's in the end zone. Hughes in pressure. Rolls left. Hughes looking downfield. Hughes hit as he throws. And it's caught at the 37-yard line for a first down. How did he come free? Give that man a prize, Dion DeBlanc.
3: I mean, that's just working back to the football.
5: Rolling on the field is a completed pass for a first down.
2: Oh, he caught it. Fingertips and all. Yeah, they're showing it on the big board here. That is definitely a first down. What a catch. What a throw. Hughes now first.
3: Yeah, they're going to review this, though, John.
2: Yeah, they are. They're going to review it. It's just going to waste time, really, because they're going to see what I just saw on the big board.
5: The completed catch is under review.
3: Well, they're reviewing it. It's a good thing, just in case.
2: Yeah,
3: right?
2: they got it. It's a big play. And maybe the replay booth said, we'd like to take another look at it. Hold on a second. We're seeing an angle here from behind the receiver.
3: I thought he caught that.
2: Yeah, he did.
3: The replay brought to you by Hawaii USA Federal Credit Union. Life matters.
2: Timeout on the field. We'll take one as well. 13-3, 2:07 left to play in the third quarter. We'll be right back with the call on the Rainbow Warrior Network.
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2: John Venere and Mark Venere here at War Memorial Stadium, and we figured out why there's been such a discrepancy at what's going on here. And we're getting an injury report. Jamai Otis and Luther McCoy are out for the rest of the game. With Jamai Otis out, Mateus Iwane is his backup both on defense and in special teams. He wears number 8. Tom Oliata wears number 8. And so for a guy that's not normally on special teams, on a return team, he's not used to having to go out there and change his number. That is not an excuse. That is completely on the staff and Iwane. But that injury report brought to you by Hawaii Pacific Health, creating a healthier Hawaii. So McCoy and Otis out for the rest of the game. It is 1st and 10 from the 36 for Hughes and Cowboy Company. Hughes dropping back, looking downfield over the middle. He's got a receiver caught for another big first down. And this is going to be a targeting penalty possibly on Hawaii, as it was helmet to helmet by Zayden Maratenangi, who made the hit on Richardson over the middle. Richardson catches it. It's a first down. Penalty flags are down. They'll take a look at it.
3: And we're in zone coverage too. And Richardson just finds a little opening, and nice pitching catch from Hughes.
2: They are definitely going to call something here. Flags are down. They're going to say defensive player, possibly targeting.
4: Personal foul, targeting number 18, defense. The ruling of targeting is under review.
2: I mean, you can hear it from our booth, the helmets clanging together. He leads with his head. He's out for the game. That's unfortunate, because Maratenangi is also backing up Wyndon Ho'ohuli. He's the guy giving him a break.
3: No, Wyndon was in the game with...
2: Oh, was he? Okay, so they had Maratenangi in there as well. He hits him with such force that he couldn't even wrap up, but he hits him with his head. The new targeting rule, though, has a player who's out won't miss action from the next game.
3: Well, this replay review is brought to you by Hawaii USA Federal Credit Union. Life matters.
2: So Maratenangi will be available to play against San Jose State next week at home. The old rule was, here's the call.
4: After reviewing the play, the ruling of targeting is upheld. Number 18 is disqualified. Automatic first down.
2: The biggest thing about this is both you lose the player and the down. They get the first down. But Maratenangi, with the old rule, because it's the second half, would have missed the first half of next week. They are trying a new rule here this year to see if it'll work.
3: Well, that puts Hawaii down 2 backers too, John, because now Jamai Otis is out. Now Zayden Maratenangi is out.
2: Will we see Tadio or Scoop Pangufie? We see Iwane in. Ho'ohuli is in. They're running the nickel. 4-man front. Remember, we've also lost Luther McCoy on that front line. 1st and 10 on the 30 of Hawaii for the Cowboys. 1:39 left to play in the third quarter. Cowboys leading at 13-3. Luther, check that. Hughes drops back. Hughes in trouble and goes down. Who is that?
3: That's Iwane.
2: Yep. Gets it back a little bit with a nice sack.
3: Yeah, he got in the backfield in a hurry. Delayed blitz from the outside, able to beat the running back. Along the rest of the black shirts as well. But Mathias Iwane was the first man in the area. Lester Longafuina, Spencer Elliott there. This is, you know, hopefully Hawaii's defense can hold here to keep Wyoming out of field goal range.
2: 2nd and 19 from the 39. That is a huge first down play for Hawaii. Tyler Hughes in the shotgun. Hands off, left side. Harris finds some running room, gets a big gain, continues to push forward. He's down at the 25.
3: That's to push you in a bad position because you go to the Hawk defense. They go to a three front, but yet the personnel was heavy personnel for Wyoming. So we have the wrong personnel in. They run right up the middle. They pick up almost 15 yards on the carry.
2: So third down now and 5 from the Hawaii 25-yard line for the Cowboys.
3: They're still in that 3, sorry.
2: Third down and 5. Trips receivers right. Man in motion from right to left. Hughes drops back, looks left, over the middle. Great hit by Matungi Thompson, but it is a catch by Jake Wilson, the tight end, for the first down.
3: So you go from second and 20. You give up a long gain, make it a manageable third and 5, find the tight end, gets his fingertips underneath it. It's a great catch.
5: That is the end of the third quarter. Timeout on the field.
2: And just like that, we're at zeros on the clock. Score, Cowboys leading at 13-3, looking to punch in another one. When we come back, fourth quarter action here on the Rainbow Warrior Network.
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2: Back here at War Memorial Stadium for the fourth quarter, John and Mark Veneri has the action for you. It hasn't been a whole lot of action, in fact. Hawaii trailing 13-3, struggling on offense. Two players out on defense from the starting lineup: Luther McCoy, Jamai Otis. Otis suffering from a rib injury and McCoy suffering from a knee injury. Not sure how bad it is, but it's bad enough to be out for the rest of the game. And then Mateus Awane, oh, check that, Zayden Mataturangi gets a targeting call. He is also out. So you're running thin right now at the linebacker position. You've got guys in there that can play but are pretty cold coming off the sideline. Meanwhile, the Cowboys have it first and 10 from the Hawaii 18. You're going to have a hard time finding the core power player of the game after this. Handoff. Holman breaks a tackle, gets to the right side, and he's going to walk into the end zone for the score. Hawaii once again had a chance to stop it in the backfield. Can't wrap up, can't hold on. And Markel Holman rumbles 18 yards to the end zone to extend the Cowboys' lead.
3: Yeah, it was Wyndon Ho'ohuli who was in the backfield. He was the right place at the right time to make the tackle. He misses it, and then Holman bounces it out to the outside for the touchdown.
2: So pending the Eric Sandvik kick, Wyoming looking to take the 20-3 lead, and they do. Timeout on the field. We'll take one as well. No? Do they keep
3: it? Should. I think the referee is signaling the timeout. The red hat's a little late to the party.
2: Yeah, he's grabbing it.
3: Yeah.
2: Wyoming leads it 20-3, 14:52 left to play in the ball game. We'll be right back with kickoff on the Rainbow Warrior Network.
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2: Welcome back to War Memorial Stadium. John and Mark Venere here. So the fourth quarter has just got underway, but Wyoming leads it 20-3. Hawaii can't seem to find a way to get things done, Mark. Hawaii Football on the Rainbow Warrior Network is brought to you by Hawaiian Financial Federal Credit Union for life. They need to find something here, a couple of somethings.
3: The question is what at this point, right? Man, going back to that play, man, Wyndon Ho'ohuli was right in the backfield. He was right there to make the tackle. Unfortunately, couldn't make the hit in the backfield, and was hoping to hold him to three, is now a 20-3 lead.
2: We will discuss this game in our newest edition of Huddle Up with the Venere Brothers next week, Friday. You can catch that on ESPN Honolulu, KHON Plus, and KHI at 6 p.m. Friday night. What we'll be talking about all depends on how this game ends. Kickoff goes 7 yards deep into the end zone. Titan Lockett and lets it go. Here comes Hawaii's offense.
3: We saw a 9-minute drive end up in, you know, they had first and goal, what, from the 5? Couldn't punch it in. They went for it on fourth down, and Alejandro couldn't find anyone in back of the end zone. And then a big mistake on special teams. A double number in the game with Matthias Iwane. Tamo Liata gave a first down after a punt to Wyoming.
2: First and 10 from the 25. Alejandro drops back, looks, fires over the middle, and it's caught by a Abreu. And he is just, that's a 9-yard gain, actually. A nice pickup for Hawaii.
3: You know, Hawaii has to go tempo. They have no choice but to go tempo.
2: 14:35 left to play in the ball game. Hawaii trailing 20-3. It's second down and one from the 34. Two receivers either side, handoff Rice up the middle. Rice looking. Rice breaks it free. He's got the first down and then some. Picks up a bunch of yards, gets to the 47, and Hawaii will move the chains again.
3: Now Hawaii has to play fast. They have to play real fast here. Is that first down brought to you by Hele Gas? Hele on for Hawaii.
2: First and 10 from the 47 of the Rainbow Warriors. Alejado, quick pass out to the left side, or right sideline, that is. And it's caught by Audric Harris. He goes out of bounds at the 45 of the Cowboys, just shy, about 2 yards shy of the line to gain. So, second and 2 from the 45. Clock continuing to tick. It could be Hawaii's biggest opponent right now. 20-3 the score. And again, a quick throw. Abreu, all hands, makes the catch. It's inbounds, and it's a first down for Hawaii. Nice out route to the 40-yard line. He's got to dive and go down for it, but a nice pass by Alejado.
3: And everyone's going to ask, where was this earlier, right? Well, Hawaii's in catch-up mode, so they have to play tempo here at this point in the game.
2: Which begs the question, why not do tempo the entire game? Alejado now having to run for himself. He gets back to the original line of scrimmage and then goes down. Got caught up in traffic in the backfield. Couldn't go anywhere. Definitely couldn't throw it.
3: Thought he had some wiggle room here to the near sideline, the Hawaii sideline. Got stuck in traffic. Live tonight, fight another day.
2: Second down and 10 from the 40-yard line. Alejado sends two receivers out to either side. Rice to his right in the shotgun. Handoff. Rice goes left side. He's got a lot of running room. He's to the 30. He's got the first down, the 25, and finally down at the 20. Big pickup by Devon Rice with his parents in attendance doing something there, and Hawaii is just into the green zone. No, check that. They're going to be just outside the green zone.
3: I'd say I'd give the green zone.
2: Are you going to
3: say the green zone brought to you by Southern Turf Hawaii? They are real turf.
2: First and 10 from the 20. Trips right. Alejado, snap. Looks over the middle. Fires, and it's caught! Devin Taueffa! And that is a Hawaii touchdown. Simply a seam route. He's single covered, no safety, and he makes the catch.
3: I mean, that's a 2-minute drive. A very efficient 2-minute drive on the seam route right up the middle. Devin Taueffa looked it right in his hands for the catch. And that Hawaii touchdown brought to you by BMW of Honolulu, your ultimate driving machine, proud sponsor of UH football.
2: They just kind of snuck it in there, and I'm kind of thinking this is the offense we need to see for the rest of the ballgame.
3: Or maybe the rest of the season.
2: There you go. Oliver Harley on to kick the PAT to get Hawaii back within 10.
3: Hey, we're going to have movement on the left side, too. I don't know why it's taking so long to get the kickoff.
4: False start, number 77, kicking team. 5-yard penalty. The try will be from the 8-yard line.
2: So they'll move it back 5. Uluaki Taukuvea. With the penalty.
3: Well, things aren't out of the realm of possibilities here, John.
2: You're right, though. Why is it taking so long for a PAT? It's usually just really quick. Whistle, snap, kick, good. Oliver Harley now having to put one in from a little farther out. Middle of the field. Snap is good. Hold is good. Kick is up. And it is good. Hawaii back within 10. 20-10. Cowboys leading it. Kickoff coming up next. 12-11 left to play in the ballgame. 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
2: 7 plays, 75 yards, 2 minutes and 41 seconds for Hawaii to get into the end zone with a Devin Taulefa touchdown catch by Micah Alejado to get Hawaii back within 10.
3: By the way, that extra point was brought to you by Dow Electric Supply. They see the light, donating $100 for every extra point made this season. And Hawaii Football on the Rainbow Warrior Network is brought to you by Ala Moana Hotel by Mantra.
2: So Hawaii defensively down 3 players needs to find a way to get this ball back as the clock is going to become an enemy of Hawaii.
3: We need a Solar Tech Industries defensive stand. That's what we need.
2: Who? Right now. And with that, who will become the Monster Energy defensive player of the game? Kickoff is going to go 4 yards, 5 yards deep. Oh, 9 yards deep into the end zone. Good kick by Oliver Harley. I'm sure that 7,220 feet up helps that a little bit.
3: But more importantly, on that drive, John, it took only a little under 3 minutes. So there is hope. Hawaii has to find a way to get a turnover. And then, like I said in the pregame broadcast, John, in the last 2 seasons with Timmy Chang, 10-2 when forcing a turnover. So find a way to get a turnover.
2: 12-11 left to play here in the ball game. Cowboys with the football and leading it 20-10. Hughes dumps it off to his running back. And Harris goes down the sideline for a huge gain, 20 yards plus.
3: Well, that's not going to help. No one accounts for the running back on play action. Everybody flowing one way, and then the running back sneaks out. And nobody there to help out. And just steps out of bounds at the 42.
2: It's a simple flat route out of the backfield, and Harris turns it into a huge gain. First and 10 from the 42 of the Cowboys.
3: Now Wyoming can really take their time here with their play calls and get things right.
2: Man, oh man. 17-yard pickup for the Cowboys. And they'll hand it off. It'll be a 3-yard gain before Hawaii makes the stop. Harris again remaining in a running back.
3: I really like the way they run that. It's kind of like a fake counter. They run a fake zone to a counter with the motion man, and they go backside to it. So that's kind of been effective for them here offensively. Hawaii hasn't had an answer too much for it, but in this instance, stopping them for a gain of 2.
2: Harris comes out of the game after his longest gain of the game. Second down and 8 on the 44 for the Cowboys. They'll send a man in motion. Hand off Holman right side. Holman gets met, continues his legs to drive. He's very close to the line to gain. It'll be about 2 yards shy. Brought down at midfield.
3: You see how that misdirection works, though, with that motion, and then they insert him here. So you think the flow is going one way, but then they go right back to the backside, and they're able to pick up 3-4 yards on it. And I think for Wyoming, this is four down territory for them.
2: Third and two from the 50. Hawaii will substitute a couple of players. Hughes goes under center, big man package. He'll fake the handoff, looking downfield. He's got a bunch of guys open. He'll hit a tight end who's not even on the roster. This is a big guy who wasn't.
3: Tyler Siddons.
2: There you go. He's not even on the three deep.
3: And Wyoming's just content with executing their offense. I mean, you got play action pass, and you run that counter with them, and they're just being what they do.
2: They had him open. They also had another tight end open. Had their options. First and 10 from the Hawaii 45. Continuing to march down the field. Hughes gets the snap. Hands off to Holman. Makes a guy miss. He's to the 40. Spins off and he's down at the 36-yard line. Very close to the line to gain. They'll say he's down at the 37.
3: There's just too much. You're just giving up way too much on this drive. Unfortunately, just trying to look for a spark or response on the inside.
2: 320 plus yards of offense so far for Wyoming. And more importantly, only 9 minutes remaining. It's 20 to 10. Hawaii desperately needs a defensive stop. Tyler Hughes in the shotgun. Sends a man in motion to the right. That's two receivers and an H-back right. Holman, handoff. He'll take it right side. They'll go with a reverse. Flea flicker down the field. And Hughes throws it to Noah.
3: Well, thankfully that Hawaii was in coverage. Kona Moore was the man in coverage. They had two in the back end. They tried the stretch zone with a double pitch. And then back to the receiver. Now they're going to give him intentional grounding, John. How's this?
6: Intentional grounding, number 6 offense.
3: Yeah.
6: Even though he was the quarterback, he gave up the ball and therefore cannot legally ground the ball beyond the line of scrimmage. There was no receiver in the area. The penalty's a loss of down at the spot of the pass. Third down.
3: That is big.
2: Thank you, White Hat. You completely did our job. We didn't even have to explain it.
3: Well, how's
2: That's
3: this,
2: exactly
3: John?
2: What happened. The ball was intended for Jake Wilson, I believe, but he wasn't anywhere near it.
3: Well, because of this, with the loss of down, and it's a spot foul penalty, it pushes what would be a third and two to a third and 12 for Wyoming.
2: They're saying, yeah, so third and 13, actually. You're real close on that one. At the 48-yard line, triangle trips right for Hughes. Single back now goes in motion. That's Harris. Harris now comes back to the left of Hughes. Hughes dropping straight back after the snap. Looking. Dumps it off to another guy. It looks like a tight end, but it's not. He's just a big guy, 6'3", 205, Jackson Holman.
3: I think, is Wyoming going to punt this one away?
2: Yeah, they will. They sure are. Fourth down, and it looked like they were about 7 short.
3: Do we give this a defensive stop right here?
2: Yeah, sure.
3: All right.
2: That is a good one.
3: Aided by the intentional grounding, the defense stand for the Rainbow Warriors, brought to you by Solar Tech Industries, powering Hawaii's future.
2: It's always nice to be able to get our sponsors in when something good happens. We're hoping somewhere in there we can find an offensive player of the game, a defensive player of the game, and a play of the game in general. Tomo Uliata set to receive the kick.
3: Now, there's a holding call, too.
2: Yeah. This one's going to come down at the 1, goes into the end zone.
3: I'd make them repunt this. Or do you take it from the 25?
2: No, I take it from the 25.
7: Let's blow through.
2: See what the call is.
6: Holding, number 26, kicking team. That penalty will be added to the touchback spot. First down, Hawaii. Timeout on the field.
2: Okay, so we'll take one as well. Hawaii has the football. 7:47 left to play in the football game. They're trailing 20-10 to the Cowboys. We'll have that action when we come back on the Rainbow Warrior Network.
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2: 20-10 is the score, 7:47 left to play in the ball game. Hawaii has the football. 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Mark, this offense needs to do what it did the last time down the field and punch it in. Hawaii's still two scores out.
27: I believe in miracles sometimes, you know. We had a miracle earlier today.
2: We sure did. Not quite the same thing, but you're absolutely right.
27: Let's give Eric Hood a birthday shout-out, too, while we have time.
2: Our engineer, Eric Hood, birthday boy.
27: Let's get him a good birthday present and a comeback win. How about that?
2: Timmy's pretty good about that. Two receivers right, in tight. Slot back to the left, in tight. Man in motion is Abreu. He'll now move into a trips position to the left. Rice to the left of Alejandro in the shotgun. Clapping his hands. He's got the snap. He's dropping back. He's looking left. He's firing. He's got a wide receiver wide open. And it's caught by Audric Harris close to midfield. That is a first down and a quick strike.
27: That beautiful throw across the middle. Alejandro delivers a strike. And Hawaii's on the move.
2: 7:28 to play. Two receivers and an H-back left. Rice to the right of Alejandro. Alejandro has the snap. Handoff Rice. Rice gets around the left end. Rice finds some room but gets tripped up. He'll gain four. 7:12 on the clock. Hawaii needs to score quickly. Lined up. H-back receiver left, two receivers to the right. Alejandro looking right, fires right, and in complete miscommunication between receiver, that's Carson Brown, and Alejandro, who throws it to the sideline, and Brown was running a go route.
27: Yeah, Brown had the wrong signal, and he got it from his receiver's coach. He had all the signals was giving it to him, and that's what happens when you don't look at the line of scrimmage and look back to your coaches in tempo offense.
2: So he's replaced. Fatui splits out to the left. Uliata and Delgadillo and Taulefa to the right. Quick throw again. Delgadillo gets hit in the head but makes the catch. And that could be targeting on the Cowboys. Delgadillo takes a really big hit to the head.
27: He tapped out real quick too, John.
2: Now don't forget, in Hawaii's last game on the sideline, he also took a head shot. But because of the
5: Let's see what they call it.
4: Foul, targeting number 34, defense. The ruling of targeting is under review.
27: And I'm going to take a look at this, John, because I didn't see helmet to helmet initially, and it was so fast on the bang-bang. Delgadillo catches the slant across the middle,

0: who to this point has played pretty decent.
1: Can you again? But it was kind of off to the side. I could see
0: but
1: personal.
0: It's to the head on a defensive player.
1: Okay, is that warranted a target or just a personal foul?
0: So it'd be personal foul with targeting involved. So if they call off the targeting, they could still call the personal foul. Yeah, but to be honest, it's to his head.
1: Yeah, that. I just wanted to make sure I got it right.
0: Yeah.
1: So look right there. I mean, there's contact to the helmet. That's what I'm trying to say.
0: Absolutely, yeah. There is forcible contact to a defensive player in the head, and that should be, in all accounts, a targeting penalty on Perez. He should be taken out of the ball game, and Hawaii will have a first down, and then it'll move them deep into territory.
1: Well, this replay review is brought to you by Hawaii USA Federal Credit Union. Life matters. And this is a big call because it'll bring up 4th and 2 if, in fact, the call is reversed.
0: Delgadillo tapped himself out. He's probably being asked what day it is, as he was 2 weeks ago against New Mexico State at home. He was hit on the sidelines.
1: So let's take a look at it one more time, John. So you feel definitely helmet contact?
0: Elbow and shoulder, forcible contact to the head of a defensive player.
1: He was trying to say shoulder. It doesn't matter, right?
0: He's a defensive player.
1: Here's the call.
2: After reviewing the play, there is no foul for targeting. It's 3rd down.
0: This is a home field call.
1: It's 4th down, actually.
0: It's forcible contact to the head of a defensive player. There should be some penalty, if not targeting.
1: I don't get it.
0: This is the 4th time this season in 4 games that I feel the Stanford crew was a Mountain West crew. And I don't point out officials very often, but this season I have, because I think that they should be upheld to a certain standard. And I think they've gotten it wrong in each way.
1: So that's what I was asking you earlier. If it's not a targeting penalty, is it a personal foul penalty hit to the head?
0: Because he's a defensive player.
1: Because the referee said there was no targeting.
0: No.
1: So he didn't specify whether or not it's a personal foul penalty.
0: I also didn't hear a call for personal foul hit on a defensive player. So there's usually a call that comes before targeting. Usually that call is upheld. Now it's not. And folks, it's 4th down and 1. Why didn't get the call? I might be completely wrong. I might be corrected. But after sitting through rules,
1: there was contact with a helmet.
0: Exactly. Well, shoulder, you know, you launch into a defenseless player, that's a penalty. That's what I saw. So even if they didn't call targeting, it should have been a penalty. This is a huge 4th and 1. This could be the game. 6:40 left to play. 20-10, Hawaii trailing. Man in motion is Rice. Alejandro fakes the handoff. Alejandro finds some room!
1: Oh, that's Tama Uliata.
0: Yes, it is. It is Uliata in the Wildcat, and he gets it to the 33-yard line, moving the chains. Immediately caught myself as Uliata has that white shirt hanging out of his sleeves, and he gets the 1st down. Alejandro now back in the shotgun. That was a huge 4th down play. We're down to 6:11 here, trailing 10. Handoff, Rice goes left side, slips through, and there's a holding penalty on Hawaii.
1: Why are we running inside zone? I'm just trying to get an understanding on it.
2: Holding, number 77, offense. 10-yard penalty from the previous spot. It's 1st down.
1: You're being so efficient with the quick game and the quick outs, getting the running back out of the backfield.
0: 8th penalty of the game for 60 yards.
1: Now you put yourself in a position. Now you make it 1st and 20. Go back to the tempo where it was working. Your hurry up tempo. Go back to what was working.
0: 6 minutes left to play, or just under 6. 20-10, Hawaii trailing. Cowboys rushing 3. Cam Barfield with the football. He gets a bunch back and down to the 38-yard line. Brings up 2nd down. The inside handoff picks up a few back, but not a whole lot. Makes it 2nd down and 14 on the 38. Trips left. Single receiver right for Alejandro. Barfield remains in the game. Again, another draw. Barfield getting taken down. It's a 1-yard gain. And that makes the Cowboys happy. But Hawaii needs to get something a little bit more than a yard.
1: You go back-to-back play calls. You know, in all due

0: there's all due respect to Kent Barfield. He's kind of been banged up, right? Devon Rice is your speedy guy out of the backfield. He's the one who can explode out of the backfield. And now a big 3rd and 12 for Hawaii.
1: On the 37-yard line, trips receivers right, single receiver left. Rice is back in it. They need to get this thing going. We're down to 4:47. Alejandro drops back, fires deep down the left sideline, and that goes out of bounds through the end zone intended for Audric Harris.
0: I don't even think this is in the range of... This is a 52-yard field goal if they're going to attempt it, and they are.
1: His longest of this season is a 42-yarder. Sean Oliver Harley has hit from 47 prior. But they need something. They need to come away with a score. So, a 54-yard field goal, his longest of his career, straight down the pipe, and this could be the game. 4:40 left to play. Oliver Harley, snap, hold, good. His kick has got the distance. Is it to the right? It's going to go wide right. It is no good. Hawaii comes away with nothing, and they give the ball back to the Cowboys with good field position. And I say it could be the game because Hawaii still needs two scores. They needed a field goal and a touchdown to get through it, and they haven't.
0: And you did it with three straight runs to kick this field goal. That's what happened. You go to inside zone, and you go to two draws on second and third down only to kick a field goal. Or, excuse me, you have the penalty with the zone, then you go two draws, then you throw a go ball and double coverage.
1: Yeah. It's questionable. Who does it? We don't like to question the calls, but those are very, very difficult to get your team where they need to be, especially with a defense that has played pretty well against you so far. And now they'll go with Hughes. He'll run it. He finds some running room. He gets to the 50-yard line, broke through, and this crowd is loving it.
0: It's on a simple wildcat. That's literally what it was. Simple wildcat up the middle and a first down, and now time becomes of the essence for the Rainbow Warriors. It already has been with 4:14. You have to think about using some timeouts here if you're the Rainbow Warriors.
1: It'll be a long ride home for Hawaii, who has to drive 2 hours to Denver to catch its charter flight. They'll go straight back to Honolulu, landing at about 1 a.m. this morning, or tomorrow morning, that is. Holman in the backfield next to Hughes. Under 4 minutes left to play. Hawaii trailing 20-10. Holman gets the handoff. Holman goes left. Got a lot of room to run. Gets to the sideline. Finally brought down at the 35-yard line.
0: And I'm not saying there's a lack of not trying, John, or there's not a lack thereof. But when you put yourself in some of those instances with the offense and you don't convert after that field goal, it almost feels as though they are defeated defensively.
1: I also feel like Hawaii is playing, and I hate to say this as a broadcaster, because, look, I'm a Hawaii broadcaster, and I'm a former Hawaii football player. But a scoop and score was also taken off, and we both thought that that was a catch and a fumble. I mean, where would we be if that were on the board? And then you've got a penalty, and you give the ball back with two number eights on a punt return. Speaking of number eight, Holman gets the handoff, goes up the middle, continues his legs driving. He's inside the 30 now, and the clock becomes the enemy again. Under 3 minutes, Hawaii trailing 10. They can't stop the Cowboys.
0: I mean, you can't really use the timeouts here, John, either, because of the way Wyoming's moving the football.
1: Yeah.
0: I mean, you can't.
1: Hawaii scoring a late touchdown to Tauefa. After a two-minute drill, it came in the fourth quarter. The only touchdown of the game for Hawaii. We've got a made field goal and a missed field goal. But you're asking your kicker to kick his longest of his career from 57. Or was it 52, I think? 54, sorry.
0: Can't stop him.
1: Samuel Harris gets the first down. He's now to the 22. Clock continues to drive all the way to the two-minute timeout, which is coming up in about 4 seconds. 20-10, 2 minutes left to play. Cowboys with the football.
2: This is a two-minute timeout.
1: And you're listening to all of it on ESPN Honolulu, home of the Rainbow Warrior Network.
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1: Welcome back to War Memorial Stadium. John and Mark Vineri here as the Rainbow Warriors have just 2 minutes left to play in the ball game. The Cowboys have owned this, and it appears they're going to own the Paniolo Trophy, leading it 20-10. Hawaii football on the Rainbow Warrior Network is brought to you by the Hawaii Ford dealers. We just want to let everybody know, programming note, the Fan's Voice will air on ESPN Honolulu, AM 1500, 92.7 FM, as soon as our post-game show wraps up. For our listeners right now on the new 1420 Hawaii News and Sports, you will hear Kansas State taking on Cincinnati. That's coming up right after this game. The Fan's Voice, again, you'll have to switch the dial over to 1500 if you want to hear yourself call in and talk to Gary Dickman about this broadcast or about the football game. I think the broadcast has been okay. The football game has been difficult. 2 minutes left. Cowboys looking to extend the lead. It's first and 10 on the Hawaii 22. Hand off to Harris up the middle. He still falls forward for a good couple of yards, maybe three.
8: Should be a timeout.
9: Timeout, Hawaii, yeah. Their first. It's 30 seconds.
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8: Well, if there's one positive to take out of this defense, John, I do want to recognize the football player. Matias Iwane has played an outstanding football game, filling in for Jamai Otis, the sophomore linebacker coming in.
1: Aside from the one mistake on special teams,
8: I don't put that on him. I really don't. That's a tough one.
1: I mean, I kind of put it on. I mean,
8: it's okay. So you have two special teams coaches, right? So their job is to get that jersey ready, right? Knowing who's injured,
1: yep.
8: Then you go give it to the player, put it on, and or get the other backup ready if there are two number eights.
1: I agree with that.
8: Yeah.
1: I just think that as a player, you wear number eight. You know you're filling in for somebody, and there's already an eight on the field. It's your responsibility to try to figure it out. Let's put it this way. This has been a complete breakdown. This loss goes to the coaches as well as the players.
9: Timeout. Hawaii, their second. It's 30 seconds. Please reset the game clock to 1 minute 52 seconds.
1: Handoff from the Cowboys to Harris up the middle was stopped, and that now has to stop the clock because the clock would continue to roll. Hawaii takes the second timeout.
8: So that's a big one because you would have had the ball back first and 10 on the 49.
1: Yeah.
8: The other one is I'll go back to the first drive. You have it first and goal, and you go four passes in a row. You know, you come away, or three passes, you come away with three. I think there was two pass interference calls missed, by the way, on that drive, the first drive. The scoop and score, I'd beg to differ. Yeah. That could go either way. And then Hawaii had three big third and longs, third about 15, 12 to 15, that you give up. And then you go back to this last drive where you run the ball three times in a row and you end up giving the ball back to Wyoming after the go ball.
1: This has been a tough place to play. Hawaii has not won very many times. Paniolo Trophy was in question, and now it's even more in question as Harris takes the handoff up the middle, runs in untouched to seal the deal for the Wyoming Cowboys here in Laramie. The quick touchdown makes it 26-10.
8: And the team that had absolutely no offensive output in their first three games
1: has now put up over 370 yards of total offense on Hawaii. 204 passing, 165, check that, 183 yards rushing, 387 total. PAT is good. 27-10 is your score. Cowboys feeling pretty on homecoming here in a gold out against the Rainbow Warriors. 146 left to play in the ballgame. Untouched, Mark. I mean, we have made Wyoming look like the best team in the conference.
8: And well, also, we were picked in the top three in the conference.
1: And we remain, after this week, in the bottom 10.
8: Yeah,
1: actually the bottom.
8: Yes.
1: The very bottom of all 10.
8: And then you got to start even wondering about even if the Hawaii Bowl's in somewhere to get. It
1: I
8: is.
1: Mean, I think that's in question. I just don't think it should be part of a conversation.
8: No, it shouldn't even be a part of any conversation at this point.
1: Because honestly, if Hawaii can reel out seven wins, they need six more wins. How many games do we have remaining?
8: Well, eight. We're dropped to what? 1-3. So you have eight more games.
1: And you got to win six of them.
8: You got North Dakota State at home, which is a conference contender. New Mexico at home. San Jose State
1: North
8: comes
1: Dakota
8: next
1: State
8: week.
1: Is unbeaten. These are all conversations, by the way, we're going to be having on Huddle Up with the Venere Brothers. Not sure who our guest will be just yet, but we will have somebody to talk to this week. And we'll be talking about this game as well as former Rainbows head coach Kenny Niumatalolo and former Rainbow slot back under June Jones, Craig Stutzman, the offensive coordinator, and their San Jose State Spartans will come to town next week at the T.C. Ching Complex. They are also struggling. 146 left to play. Hawaii trailing 27-10. Mike Alejado gets out of the pocket and then throws it away in complete trouble, being chased down by three defenders.
10: Quarterback was outside the tackle box and the pass went beyond the line of scrimmage. Second down.
1: It's 27-10. It has been all Wyoming in this one. Aside from a tied up first quarter, Wyoming scored 10 in the second and then 14 again here in the fourth. Alejado, quick shovel pass to Mikaele. He finds some room to run, very close to the line to gain, to be about a yard short. Clock ticking down to 1:31. I just feel like not everybody's on the same page. Just feel like they just, you know, they're not there yet. Uliata stiff arms a guy, gets out of bounds. He's got the first down. You want to talk about still playing hard, though. Oh, I mean, Uliata is a guy who just never stops. His motor is always running. He's played quarterback and slot back so far. He's your return guy. He's doing pretty much everything he did out at Waipahu High School. He'll come out to take a breather. Mikaeli to the right of Alejado, who drops back. Alejandro now running up to the line of scrimmage, tossing it back. He's got Mika Ele on a screen pass to the 45. That's a first down down at the 42-yard line. Moving the football, we're down to 104 left to play. 27-10 is your score.
8: Nice little throw by Alejandro to find Mika Ele. Mika Ele has also been a bright spot for Hawaii's offense in the blocking game. Finding him in open areas to get him down the field.
1: First and 10 from the 42. Alejandro dropping back. A short drop. He's looking over the left side to a crossing Titan Lakaden. Makes a nice catch. And he's close to the first down. He'll pick up 7 on first down, making it 2nd and 3 on the 35 of Wyoming. Left hash. 2 receivers either side. Mika Ele in the pistol now moves to the left. In the shotgun, typical run and shoot. Alejandro, quick pass to Devin Alves out on that left sideline. He runs that quick out, got the first down, goes out of bounds at the 24-yard line.
8: People are going to wonder, you know, about how the tempo is offensively. I don't know if it's just me, but Hawaii plays better when they're at tempo. Well, and I get it, it's in garbage time, and I get it that we're playing catch-up mode. But I also think we play better at tempo.
1: Well, that begs the question, why not continue to do that? Why not just run it all the time? Why not come out like that? Why not start fast? All things that we'll be discussing. 2 receivers either side. 23 seconds left to play. Alejandro running over the middle. In and out of the hands.
8: That's a flag. I was about to say.
1: Kaikai Carvalho, and it's knocked out, and they call a pass interference on Ian Bell.
8: You're about 3 quarters late. But definitely a pass interference on Kaikai Carvalho.
9: Pass interference, number 3, defense. The ball be placed at the spot of the foul. Automatic first down.
1: Make sure you turn on over to 1500 ESPN Honolulu for the fans' voice. If you've got something to say, if you've got a question, Gary might have the answers, but Gary Dickman will be on the other end of your phone calls. 18 seconds left. Hawaii on the 14-yard line, 1st and 10. Alejandro drops back, throws to the end zone, and almost one-handed catch by Carson Brown. Very good defense there by the Cowboys. Thurman Williams in coverage on Brown. Brown will come out. Alves will come in.
8: That's one thing I will say. Wyoming's defense has been really sticky today.
1: Yeah,
8: they've been around the football. You know, normally where you see a couple of our guys shed off some tackles, they've been right there to make them.
1: No turnovers by the Cowboys today. They've had 8 in their first 3 games. Alejandro drops back. Alejandro over the middle, in and out of the hands of his intended receiver, Blaise Komoku.
8: Yeah, he's got to catch that, and that's right in his hands.
1: Right in his hands. Yes, he was covered, but it hit him in the hands. He should have caught it. Would have been down at the 3-yard line. 10 seconds left to play. Komoku comes out. Alves comes out. Eldridge comes out. 3rd down and 10 from the 14 for Hawaii. This is simply for pride. 10 seconds left. Trailing 27-10. Alejandro rolls left. Alejandro looking, gets hit as he throws, and it's incomplete. Falls short, intended for Kaikai Carvalho, who comes up limping a bit. He's going to try to walk it off and get back to the huddle, but I don't know.
8: Hit hard.
1: Yeah, he's holding his knee. I think Titan Lakaden's going to come in for him. Eldridge back in. Uliata out. Kaikai out.
8: And, you know, last week we didn't see much of a rotation.
1: No, this week
8: we've seen
1: a
8: ton of rotation this week.
1: I'm not a fan of it, to be honest. But I don't have to be. 4 seconds left. Hawaii calls its final timeout.
9: Timeout, Hawaii. Their 3rd and final. It's 30 seconds.
1: Hawaii with 333 total offensive yards, 226 passing, 107 rushing. We thought that Hawaii might need to establish a decent run game. And while Rice had 75. Barfield had 17. Uliata even had 10. Mika Ale had only had one, and Alejandro had four. It's just not enough. You weren't able to spread it out enough today. And honestly, Hawaii just couldn't catch a break. They didn't look good offensively. They made some mental mistakes on special teams, and they just couldn't catch a break. Turnovers were key. Weren't able to come away with one here. 2 weeks ago, they were able to get three at home.
8: I think the fourth quarter was more the product of just being gassed out at that point, John, especially not being able to punch it in. You know, you're on the field so much. Maratarangi, Jamai Otis out. Jamai Otis, one of your leaders defensively. It's been tough. Four punts in the first half. I don't know how many more in the second. I'm not sure if we punted in the second half, actually. I don't think we did.
1: Playing catch up hurts. 27-10 with 4 seconds left. Hawaii will come out. 4th and 10 from the 14. Alejandro drops back. Alejandro in trouble. And a fitting end for the Cowboys on homecoming. They're able to sack Alejandro to end it. The team runs over to its sideline. They will grab the Paniolo Trophy, and they'll keep it with them for at least one more year. Hawaii brought it up with them, and Wyoming keeps it here on their home field. 27-10, the final here at War Memorial Stadium. We'll wrap things up, and we'll tell you what we think. We'll try to find some post-game awards for you after this quick break. 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
1: All right, Mark and John Veneri back here at War Memorial Stadium as the Rainbows lose it 27-10 to drop to 1-3. Mark, we said that we could not fall to 1-3. that we couldn't go 0-2 in the conference. I believe that conference contention is completely out of the picture, and now it really is just a race to 7 wins.
8: It's a race to 6. Because you gotta be 6-6 to at least qualify for the Hawaii Bowl. That's gotta be kind of on the minds, but the best way to describe at least a quarter, now we're more than a quarter away from the season, we're 4 games in, is disappointment.
1: Yeah.
8: Because, you know, you have all these expectations, you know, a lot of predictions of, not to say that it can't be done, but, you know, you're at 1-3, you'd have to win 8 straight, and that'd be meaning going undefeated, and, you know, with the meat of your schedule coming up, at least the harder games, the meat of the schedule at home is going to be North Dakota State, who's undefeated, New Mexico, you got San Jose State. It does not get any easier for the Rainbow Warriors, but the best word to describe, you know, your first 4 games, disappointing.
1: Powerade Offensive Player of the Game. And look, it is difficult to find the positive in a loss. But we have a responsibility not only to our sponsors but to ourselves to keep it positive and to find something. And I think Mike Alejado, while under a great deal of pressure, was 28 of 44 for 226 yards, and he threw for 1 touchdown with 64% completion percentage, also had this offensive play of the game.
12: 2 receivers either side now on 2nd and 9. It was a gain of 1 for Rice. Alejado.
1: Thanks.
12: Clapping his hand, ball in the left hash. Alejado dropped him back, looking left. Alejado now looking right. Alejado now running right. He's got real estate. He's to the 15, the 20. He's got the first down, out of bounds at the 27-yard line. And Mike Alejado doing it with his legs. We hadn't seen it in a while.
15: And great job by Devon Rice. He turned around once he saw his quarterback scrambling. He picked up 2 big blocks.
1: A 19-yard scramble run by Alejado, who seemed to have been doing it a little too much today.
8: Yeah, and then he found himself at the end. He only got sacked 3 times, but back-end coverage from Wyoming was pretty good. I used the word earlier in the game, sticky.
1: Yeah.
8: And Wyoming's defense is actually pretty good. They forced 8 turnovers this year. They tackle well. I thought the pursuit of the football was really well, but for us, there really wasn't much offensively in the first half. We punted 4 times. We got inside the red zone second half. I don't think we punted, but we went for it quite a bit on 4th down because we were chasing anyway. So, there's a lot. I mean, I could go through a list of things, and I'll wait till we continue going here.
1: Yeah, that was the Powerade Offensive Player of the Game, Alejado, with that 19-yard run. Again, hard to find something positive in a loss like this, but we're able to at least credit Michael Alejado for his continued push to try to make something happen. It is now time for our Core Power Player of the Game, and when you only score 1 touchdown, it seems to be pretty easy.
12: 1st and 10 from the 20. Trips right. Alejado. Snap. Looks over the middle. Fires. And it's caught! Devin Taueffa. And that is a Hawaii touchdown. Simply a seam route. He's single covered. No safety. And he makes the catch.
15: I mean, that's a 2-minute drive. A very efficient 2-minute drive on the seam route right up the middle. Devin Taueffa looked it right in his hands for the catch.
1: Tonight's play, offensive Core Power Play of the Game, brought to you by Core Power. So that was the touchdown right there by Taueffa. 2 catches, 26 yards, and a touchdown. His longest, was a 20-yarder. And again, you know, I think the 2-minute drill was actually that tempo drill for Hawaii was what was working for him. Not only towards the middle of the game or the end of the game, but the first series of the game.
8: You have to really think about that. Like, really put that in perspective that, you know, when you, it seems to me, defense has gotten a hold on some of the things or keys that Hawaii's doing. And when you go tempo, you typically have to play in a base coverage. A lot of defenses have to play in a base coverage. So when you go tempo like Hawaii did, they were able to move the ball a lot better in the second half. Now, for that moving forward, is that something that they're going to be able to do or at least try to do? Maybe. There's just a lot of concerning points, John. I'm just getting texts from a lot of people that, you know, follow University of Hawaii football and, you know, throw it out to us, as broadcasters. But, the word confusion was brought a lot to me, on the sidelines, from both A, the players, and B, the coaching staff, which, you know, I'm just saying what people have messaged, and I'm just kind of related that.
1: What they're seeing.
8: Yeah, and we don't have the advantage of obviously watching the game. We're watching it here from the booth and seeing the field. But that's concerning where there's people who are actually in the know of football kind of talking about there's a lot of chaos on the sideline.
1: Especially four games in.
8: Yes.
1: Because all of that stuff is usually taken care of prior to the first game.
8: Yep.
1: Or at least between the first and second game. We haven't witnessed that yet. Hawaii has not been able to produce that yet. The good thing is Hawaii's back at home. Now, here's another thing. I don't like normally giving an award to somebody who is in on a mistake, but that was on special teams. On defense, you had Luther McCoy out. You had Matatarangi out for targeting. And you had Jemiah Otis out with injuries. In steps Mateus Iwani, and he played a pretty good defensive game. And here is our Monster Energy Defensive Player of the Game play.
12: 1:39 left to play in the third quarter. Cowboys leading at 13-3. Hughes drops back. Hughes in trouble and goes down. Who is that?
15: That's Iwani.
8: Yep.
12: Gets it back a little bit with a nice sack.
8: Yeah, he got in the backfield in a hurry. Delayed blitz from the outside, able to beat the running back. Along the rest of the black shirts as well. But Mathias Iwane was the first man in the area. Lester Long of Huayna. Spencer Elliott there.
1: It was a half sack for Iwane, who had four total tackles. Three of those were solo. Leading the way tonight for Hawaii was Wyndon Ho'ohuli with 10 tackles, 7 of those solos. He also had a sack and a tackle for loss. He also forced a fumble, although I'm not sure that was recorded or not. That was recorded for him, but it was the one that we're disgruntled about that wasn't called, that was punched out by Kona Moore and picked up by...
8: That was a scoop and score by Hughes.
1: Yeah, it was a scoop and score, but it got called back. Thompson had 8 tackles, 5 solo. And Palmer had 5 tackles, along with Gibson, and then, of course, Iwane had 4 tackles. Mark, what can Hawaii build on for next week? Because they go back home to the confines of their own stadium, and they play San Jose State. Where do they go from here?
8: I think I'm going to need some time to really dissect that, because, yep. I mean, that's an on-the-spot question, which I know normally I'm pretty good or savvy
1: yes, you
8: about
1: are
8: answering it. I am a little lost for words, at least. You know, on a three front, you got to be able to run the football. We couldn't run the football, even though Devon Rice had some good chunks here and there. But you got to establish the run. We weren't able to do that in the first half. Mm-hmm. I thought a couple of the play calling, at least, we're in the red zone. I think we threw 3 times inside the 5, and we had to, you know, have the field goal. And then you go back to it. You go to 3 straight runs I think we were driving down the football. There's just so many different things. Even with, I think, is a mistake where Mathias Iwane was on the field along with Tom Uliano that, you know, there was a kick in which we had the momentum after that score. We would have got the ball back at the Wyoming 49-yard line. And with the 2 number 8s rule, it's an automatic first down, 5-yard penalty. And then the tackling. I know it, for us, that's been a point of emphasis. They've really tried to emphasize that with more consistent tackling in the bye week. But then you look at it, our first initial tackles, and I think we've said this, John, in the broadcast, where that first hit is then driven with 3 or 4 more yards behind it with rallying to the football and whatnot. So you got to give me – I'll probably need some time to, you know, watch it over, dissect it a little bit more.
1: Better than that. Come on.
8: For next week, is just find a way to win. Yeah. I mean, at that point.
1: No, yeah, you're right.
8: I don't care if it's 3-0. I don't care if it's 6-3. But at this point, you just got to find a way to win. And we're struggling to do that currently. I mean, obviously, coming off a win against New Mexico State, even though that was close, there's just a lot. And I want to emphasize this, John, before we go. Again, it's concerning when you have – some of your viewers out there and some of them who are former players and former guys who understand some of the things that are going on, that concerns me when you see the look on the field, right? I mean, wouldn't that concern you as a former player?
1: Oh, absolutely.
8: As well?
1: Yeah.
8: And that bothers me. I think that warrants me to watch the game again at least and get some, which I always do in anyways, and dissect some of the things that are going on.
1: And we will do that. And of course, what this team can build on for next week, we want to mahalo Statewide General Contracting and Construction. You can go to statewide.com for information on Nova Wall or Clipso Stretch Fabrics. And we want to mahalo all of our sponsors today. Again, Huddle Up with the Benary Brothers will be on Friday. We'll kind of recap this game, although it'll be almost a week old, and then we'll get into San Jose State. The Spartans have a bye week this week. They have not played a conference game. Hawaii will be its first conference game. They are 2-2 overall. Hawaii falls to 1-3 with the 27-10 loss to Wyoming here in Laramie, Wyoming. But right back at it, a five-game or at least now a four-game stretch for the Rainbow Warriors, who will return home next week. We want to thank all of the people that make this broadcast possible. From Josh and Arnold at pregame and halftime, we want to thank Chris back in the studio. Of course, all of the people that make it happen with our sponsorships and all the people that join Josh and Arnold down for pregame and halftime at our festivities. Of course, to our birthday boy, Eric Hood, here doing an incredible job of setting up our booth and getting everything that we need to do to be able to bring you a broadcast on ESPN on Honolulu. We want to say happy birthday to him over the air. He is just an amazing person and such a great engineer, and we're thankful that he decided that he would work with us on his birthday. Big 5-0. Happy birthday, Hood. And also to his wife and Kathleen, who puts up with him, and to his son Nuggets, who's always having some fun. Austin, he comes down with us, and he fetched us a nice tasting pretzel here.
15: Needed that. Yeah, needed that.
1: Definitely needed. And of course, Gary Dickman's coming up with the Fans Boys on ESPN Honolulu. You can catch it on .com or change over to 1500 AM for all the questions and answers that Gary might have for you. And you can catch him on Mondays from 5 to 7. I'll be on with him on Monday at 6 talking about this one. We'll recap some stuff. But for just a great job here with analysis, I want to say thank you to my brother Mark Venneri, my broadcast partner, and to all of you for listening, to our family for putting up with us as well, as we had to travel a very far way to come and give you this broadcast. So thank you to everybody who made this possible. For Mark Venneri, I'm John Venneri, saying aloha, go Bows, we'll try again next week.
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9: Good afternoon. I don't know if it is a good afternoon, but it is the Fan's Voice on the Rainbow Warrior Network. Gary Dickman here in our ESPN Honolulu studios. And earlier this week on my morning show, somebody had texted in their prediction on the final score, and I disagreed. I thought, what are you talking about? And he reminded me of it a few minutes ago. He predicted Wyoming 32, Hawaii 14. He wasn't that far off. The final score, 27-10. And to me, I'll be honest, I don't even think it was that close that the score showed. This was a tough one. No excuses. I will give my thoughts on that. But it's your opportunity to talk Rainbow Warrior football. The phone number, the text number, 808-296-1500. We'll get as many calls as we can and also hit the text line. Right now, let's go to the phones all the way to the East Coast, hopefully staying dry. Al from Virginia is with us. How's it going, Al?
10: Hey, Gary. Thanks for taking my call, and I'm with you. Very disappointing loss, and quite frankly, I don't have any comments with respect to the overall game other than that, but Just two things. Number one, NIL. Have we gotten too cute with NIL? But I mean the number eight. I mean, we had a very costly penalty where we lost a lot of momentum, and a lot of that I think had to do with players with offensive, defense with the same number, and did we get confused? And there's a lot of double numbers on that roster. And just the other thing is just kind of looking for a bright spot. I'm loving Coach Chang getting on board with his tight ends, Frankie and Devon. I think, you know, they're some of the best athletes on the team. But other than NIL and bright spots, that's interested in your comments on that.
9: Well, I'll go over the number eight part first. I mean, John and Mark did explain it a little bit later on, not giving an excuse for it, and it is inexcusable. But they gave more of a reason why it happened and why it didn't happen before. Jamai Otis, as you heard, left the game undisclosed injury, I believe. And so he didn't return. So Ione came in, and he is normally not on defense. So when he had to go on the punt team, he, and again, no excuse, he didn't realize that he had to switch his jersey because usually he'll come in from the sideline. The coaches should have known about it. Coach Sheffield should have been aware of it. And I'm not excusing the player, but that is one way of explaining it. I do agree, and I know a lot of people are going to call about this and have texted already. That was a big momentum shift because on that punt, Hawaii got the ball back on the Wyoming 49. They just had a really good drive right before that, a nine-minute drive that didn't result in any points, but I felt that if you get the ball back, and they did have it back for a couple of seconds, they might have had an opportunity to get back in the game. Once they didn't keep the ball, and I guess there's a that penalty because I guess it kind of blows the play dead in a way. Wyoming kept the ball, got the five-yard penalty to give them the first down. It was fourth and three. If it was something like, say, like a hold on the return on the punt, then they keep the ball and mark it off there. So that was just ridiculous, no excuse, and that really cost Hawaii big time. I think that was, in a way, in a big way, the game changer of the whole afternoon, of the whole football game.
10: Yeah, but Gary, there's some NIL pressurization in that we have players running around with the same numbers on offensive defense, and I'm tracking with Coach Sheffield, but I mean, it's just, you know, that pressurization creates these type of issues, I guess is my point, unless you disagree.
9: Well, what do you mean it causes these issues?
10: When you have players with the same number on offense and defense, and you're trying to manage that with a dynamic game situation, it gets a little crazy. I mean, why have that to begin with?
9: Well, you don't have enough numbers. That has nothing to do with NIL. Nothing to do with NIL. I'm not sure where you have that connection. It's just every football team in college will have players with duplicate numbers, offense and defense. Normally, they're not on the field at the same time. And when Hawaii's done it, I know you haven't been at any home game, but they'll announce it. Number 8 is now number 34, or vice versa, and they'll let the crowd know and the other team know when they switch jerseys. They didn't switch jerseys. And, again, no excuse for that. But with the amount of players on a team, you're going to have duplicate numbers.
10: Okay. I stand corrected. Thanks so much for the clarification.
9: Okay.
10: And perhaps some thoughts on the tight ends. My favorite player is the best athletes, Frankie and Devon.
9: Devon Rice, you're talking about?
10: Tyler Feffer.
9: Yeah, he had the touchdown. Okay, yep, sorry about that. He had the touchdown, and he looked good. To be honest, in my opinion, it was hard to find any bright spots in this game. I will say that this first drive of that third quarter, that was about a nine-minute drive, I thought Hawaii was going to maybe turn things around. That was probably the brightest spot of the game for Hawaii, but then they couldn't capitalize. I don't fault them for going for it on fourth down from the 2-yard line. A field goal would have been okay at the time, but you were so close. If you can't get 1.5, 2 yards on a play, well, then, you know, you have no business being in the game in a way. Obviously, it didn't work. The touchdown at the end by Talfefa was nice, but it was almost a matter of too little, too late. But it was still nice. I thought the tight end did do okay. But overall, it was just one of those games that I'm really surprised because I don't think this was a good football team in Wyoming. And for Hawaii to lose the way they did, penalties on special teams, and to play this way, and not, again, what I said earlier, I'll say one more time, I don't think it was even as close as the 27-10 final score. That's kind of my opinion on that. But, Al, thank you for the call. We got to run. We got a whole bunch of calls here. Yama is joining us. What's up, Yama?
11: Hello, Gary. How are you doing?
9: I'm okay.
11: Hey, I had a question for you because, like, you know, I couldn't see this game because I was at work, and so, you know, we've talked about the offensive line this season. I was just curious, like, how did the offensive line look to you tonight? Like, did they at least look decent?
9: If I had to give them a grade, thinking on it at the top, not off the top of my head, I would probably give them a C.
11: Okay.
9: I mean, Micah did get sacked, I think, twice that I can recall. They didn't do anything special, but I don't think they were the reason we lost the game. And
11: what
9: I don't think they
11: the
9: were
11: rest of the season. How would you grade the offensive line
9: for the rest of the season?
11: No, I mean like the previous games we've played.
9: I thought the Mexico State game they played better, and I thought that was their best of the three games. The first two games, I would probably give them a C minus. They did not play that well in the first two games. I thought, again, they played better against New Mexico State. Today it wasn't a bad game, but it wasn't like they didn't do anything special today, but I don't think they did a lot to hurt the team either. So, you know, I guess thinking about it now, I'd probably give them like a C, I guess, something like that.
11: I would agree with you. You know, I don't think, you know, my stepdad and I were talking, and he was like, Bob, this offensive line is terrible. They're making us lose and da-da-da-da-da. But I was like, you know what? Like, the offensive line is playing average or at least decent. And then even with average offensive line play, the quarterback has to make plays. And I don't know what's going on this season, but just I don't know if it's also maybe a little bit of the play calling, lack of organization within the coaching staff, all these mistakes. But Mike Alejandro is just a different dude this season. And I don't know if people have figured him out or maybe he was not as good as I thought he was. I hope I'm wrong, but he's starting to show cracks. And I don't know, man. I hope I'm wrong. I hope he proves me wrong and makes me eat my words because I want to be good. So I've called into this show since I was 11. I've listened to you since I was 11. I've watched Warrior football and listened to it since I was like 10 with the 07, 06 season with Brandon and all the boys. I'm just so tired of being mediocre, bro. I'm tired of losing. I just want us to be real, not just good. I'm jealous of the mainland teams. They always get all the credit, the Alabamas, the Georgias. They take all of our good players. It's like, bro, like, we can do it, but it's just, I'm just sick and tired of being okay or, we had a pretty good season. Like, I want to go to the college football playoff. I know we could do it. If we could recruit. I'm just, sometimes I feel defeated, bro, but it's okay. I'm just frustrated. Like, I've seen greatness before with Colt Brennan and June Jones and this team, so it is possible. And I thought Micah was the one to do it. And I hope he proves me wrong. But we got a lot. Anyways, y'all have a good one.
9: All right. Thanks, Yama.
11: Yeah.
9: Thanks for the call. Right. I mean, the one thing to look at, I know there's people really down. I see it on the text that have come in with the calls we've had. Still a lot of football to be played. I'm not defending Hawaii. I'm not making excuses for them. The big picture is at 1-3, you have to go 5-3 to be bowl eligible. And now the way I look at it, that is not as easy as I thought a couple of weeks ago. You do have some easy games on the schedule if there is such a thing, but not a lot of them. Northern Illinois, UTEP are pretty bad, but they're on the road. And right now, I wouldn't necessarily think Hawaii could pencil in a win there. Nevada is on the road. Sacramento State is at home. Those four teams are not that good. Even if you win against those four teams, you still need another win. And Arizona State's going to be tough. New Mexico and North Dakota State are going to be tough. San Jose State next week, we'll say it again, is a really important game. Let's go back to the phones. We've got Bill from Maui on the phone. What's up, Bill?
12: Hey, Gary.
9: How's it going?
12: I'm doing great. The Warriors, not so much.
9: Not today. No, they weren't.
12: No, you gave them a C minus. I think you're being kind.
9: That was the offensive line. Pay attention.
12: Okay. I have the O line in my notes. Number 52, number 73, they couldn't stop a baby carriage.
9: You wrote notes on the game?
12: Yeah.
9: Okay. I'll give you credit for that.
12: All right. Clock management, terrible. With 3 minutes left, they had three timeouts, and they let the clock go down to two minute warning. Not that it was going to make a difference in the game, but at least try. Pretend you know what you're doing, and the play calling was also terrible, terrible. And the QB, I thought he was supposed to be some kind of miracle guy.
9: Well, last year he was very, very good, and this year he has struggled. The offense has struggled in three of the four games. In my opinion, I don't like to blame just one unit, and I'm not going to blame one player. But I thought the defense really let Hawaii down. Wyoming is not that good of an offensive team. They averaged 14.5 points a game before today. They rushed for 153 yards a game. Today they surpassed that with 183. They only passed for 153 a game, and they passed for 204. And Hawaii could not bring them down or stop those drives. They were fortunate that Wyoming had to go for a couple of field goals early. Those could have been touchdowns, too. So I think the defense really hurt Hawaii kind of more than anything else.
12: Agreed, agreed. But across the board, you know, the C-minus, I'm going to stay with you being kind.
9: Well, again, that was on the offensive line. I didn't give the team a grade. I haven't really thought enough, but it would not be any higher than that. That is for sure.
12: Yes, it is. Thank you very much.
9: Okay,
12: Gary.
9: Bill, thanks for the call. Good to talk to you. Bill and I go way back, so I believe it's to Billy. I know. We're going to get more phone calls. We're going to get more texts. And right now, let's pause 10 seconds for station identification. 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
9: Gary Dickman back here in our ESPN Honolulu studios in downtown. Again, the final score, Wyoming 27, Hawaii 10. Hawaii drops to 1-3 overall and 0-2 in the Mountain West. And both numbers that are not promising as far as the future, both in conference as far as playing for a conference championship. Two losses is really tough to overcome, especially when you got six more conference games ahead of you. 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We're going to go to a break. We have more time for your phone calls and texts. The Fan's Voice is presented by Castle Resorts and Hotels, Ina Save at CastleResorts.com.
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8: We are back. 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Gary Dickman here in our ESPN Honolulu studios. The phone number, the text number, 808-296-1500. We will have some more college football coming up in about 10 minutes. It'll be a pretty cool game with Texas A&M and LSU. Also, a reminder, we have Rainbow Wahine Volleyball tonight. Tipwell's on the call. Night 2 of the New Mexico series will be joining, Tiff will be joining us at about 6:45 p.m. right here, ESPN Honolulu. A couple of texts. The difference in the game was the penalty of 2 number 8s on the field. We would have had the ball back to have a chance to tie, but Wyoming scored and it was over. I totally agree. And that is a penalty. I guess it's called every now and then. I can't recall ever hearing that before, but I'm sure it has been. But it's still got to be very, very rare. Text coming in saying, give credit to Wyoming. They look good. They made the plays. So UH struggled today. They're not the only ones. Ole Miss has given up 44 points to Florida now. Actually, it's 45. Yeah, you're right. And I'm not making excuses. You know, I know at times it probably sounds like I'm defending Hawaii when other people will not look at it that way. I'm not defending the outcome of this game or how they played in a lot of ways. But I'll go back to this next text, and I will agree with this, where texter says, it looks pretty dreary and very dim, but we still got to be supportive. Some of the texts that have been coming in throughout the second half are basically, fire this guy, fire this coach, season's over. And I understand the frustration. I understand the pain and how it hurts when you lose a game like this, when you expect to win. And we're expecting our team to be like they were in the second half last year. And right now they're not playing that way. But are you going to quit? I mean, are you just going to give up on your team because they had a bad loss? I don't do that as a fan. I know fans do that. I don't. I'm upset about a loss, but I'm not giving up on this team. And you have nothing else to do to me but be supportive. Otherwise, you know, to me, again, why be a fan if you're just going to give up and, you know, abandon ship? Was it